0: but deliver us from evil. Amen.
1: Hail Mary, full of grace, the Lord is with thee. Blessed art thou among women, and blessed is the fruit of thy womb, Jesus.
0: Holy Mary, Mother of God, pray for us sinners now and at the hour of our death. Amen.
1: Hail Mary, full of grace, the Lord is with thee. Blessed art thou among women, and blessed is the fruit of thy womb, Jesus.
0: Holy Mary, Mother of God, pray for us sinners now and at the hour of our death. Amen.
1: Hail Mary, full of grace, the Lord is with thee. Blessed art thou among women, and blessed is the fruit of thy womb, Jesus.
0: Holy Mary, Mother of God, pray for us sinners now and at the hour of our death. Amen.
1: Hail Mary, full of grace, the Lord is with thee. Blessed art thou among women, and blessed is the fruit of thy womb, Jesus.
0: Holy Mary, Mother of God, pray for us sinners now and at the hour of our death. Amen.
1: Hail Mary, full of grace, the Lord is with thee. Blessed art thou among women, and blessed is the fruit of thy womb, Jesus.
0: Holy Mary, Mother of God, pray for us sinners now and at the hour of our death. Amen.
1: Hail Mary, full of grace, the Lord is with thee. Blessed art thou among women, and blessed is the fruit of thy womb, Jesus.
0: Holy Mary, Mother of God, pray for us sinners now and at the hour of our death. Amen.
1: Hail Mary, full of grace, the Lord is with thee. Blessed art thou among women, and blessed is the fruit of thy womb, Jesus.
0: Holy Mary, Mother of God, pray for us sinners now and at the hour of our death. Amen.
1: Hail Mary, full of grace, the Lord is with thee. Blessed art thou among women, and blessed is the fruit of thy womb, Jesus.
0: Holy Mary, Mother of God, pray for us sinners now and at the hour of our death. Amen.
1: Hail Mary, full of grace, the Lord is with thee. Blessed art thou among women, and blessed is the fruit of thy womb, Jesus.
0: Holy Mary, Mother of God, pray for us sinners now and at the hour of our death. Amen.
1: Hail Mary, full of grace, the Lord is with thee. Blessed art thou among women, and blessed is the fruit of thy womb, Jesus.
0: Holy Mary, Mother of God, pray for us sinners now and at the hour of our death. Amen.
1: Glory be to the Father, and to the Son, and to the Holy Spirit.
0: As it was in the beginning, is now, and ever shall be, world without end. Amen.
1: O my Jesus, forgive us our sins, save us from the fires of hell. Lead all souls to heaven, especially those most need of thy mercy.

Hail, Holy Queen, Mother of Mercy, our life, our sweetness, and our hope. To thee do we cry, poor banished children of Eve. To thee do we send up our sighs, mourning and weeping in this valley of tears. Turn then, most gracious Advocate, thine eyes of mercy towards us, and after this our exile, sow unto us the blessed fruit of thy womb, Jesus. O clement, O loving, O sweet Virgin Mary, pray for us, O Holy Mother of God, that we may be made worthy of the promises of Christ. O God, whose only begotten Son, by his life, death, and resurrection, has purchased for us the rewards of eternal life, grant, we beseech thee, that by meditating upon these mysteries of the most holy Rosary of the Blessed Virgin Mary, we may imitate what they contain and obtain what they promise through the same Christ our Lord. Amen. Saint Michael the Archangel.

0: world seeking the ruin of souls. 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
1: For the intentions of the Holy Father. Our Father, who art in heaven, hallowed be thy name. Thy kingdom come, thy will be done, on earth as it is in heaven.
2: Give us this day our daily bread, and forgive us our trespasses, as we forgive those who trespass against us. And lead us not into temptation, but deliver us from evil. Amen.
1: Hail Mary, full of grace, the Lord is with thee. Blessed art thou among women, and blessed is the fruit of thy womb, Jesus.
2: Holy Mary, Mother of God, pray for us sinners now and at the hour of our death. Amen.
1: Glory be to the Father.

0: Into the Son, and to the Holy Spirit.
1: As it was in the beginning, is now, and ever shall be, world without end. Amen.
0: The Litany of Loretto. Lord, have mercy. Christ, have mercy. Lord, have mercy. Christ, hear us.
1: Christ, graciously hear us.
0: God, the Father of heaven,
1: have mercy on us.
0: God, the Son, Redeemer of the world, have mercy on us. God, the Holy Spirit,
1: have mercy on us.
0: Holy Trinity, one God,
1: have mercy on us.
0: Holy Mary,
1: pray for us.
0: Holy Mother of God,
1: pray for us.
0: Holy Virgin of Virgins,
1: pray for us.
0: Mother of Christ,
1: pray for us.
0: Mother of the Church,
1: pray for us.
0: Mother of Mercy,
1: pray for us.
0: Mother of Divine Grace,
1: pray for us.
0: Mother of Hope,
1: pray for us.
0: Mother Most Pure,
1: pray for us.
0: Mother Most Chaste,
1: pray for us.
0: Mother Inviolate,
1: pray for us.
0: Mother Undefiled,
1: pray for us.
0: Mother Most Amiable,
1: pray for us.
0: Mother Admirable,
1: pray for us.
0: Mother of Good Counsel,
1: pray for us.
0: Mother of Our Creator,
1: pray for us.
0: Mother of Our Savior,
1: pray for us.
0: Virgin Most Prudent,
1: pray for us.
0: Virgin Most Venerable,
1: pray for us.
0: Virgin Most Renowned,
1: pray for us.
0: Virgin Most Powerful,
1: pray for us.
0: Virgin Most Merciful,
1: pray for us.
0: Virgin Most Faithful,
1: pray for us.
0: Mirror of Justice,
1: pray for us.
0: Seat of Wisdom,
1: pray for us.
0: Cause of Our Joy,
1: pray for us.
0: Spiritual Vessel,
1: pray for us.
0: Vessel of Honor,
1: pray for us.
0: Singular Vessel of Devotion,
1: pray for us.
0: Tower of David,
1: pray for us.
0: Tower of Ivory,
1: pray for us.
0: House of Gold,
1: pray for us.
0: Ark of the Covenant,
1: pray for us.
0: Gate of Heaven,
1: pray for us.
0: Morning Star,
1: pray for us.
0: Health of the Sick,
1: pray for us.
0: Refuge of Sinners,
1: pray for us.
0: Solace of Migrants,
1: pray for us.
0: Comfort of the Afflicted,
1: pray for us.
0: Help of Christians,
1: pray for us.
0: Queen of Angels,
1: pray for us.
0: Queen of Patriarchs,
1: pray for us.
0: Queen of Prophets,
1: pray for us.
0: Queen of Apostles,
1: pray for us.
0: Queen of Martyrs,
1: pray for us.
0: Queen of Confessors,
1: pray for us.
0: Queen of Virgins,
1: pray for us.
0: Queen of All Saints,
1: pray for us.
0: Queen conceived without original sin,
1: pray for us.
0: Queen assumed into Heaven,
1: pray for us.
0: Queen of the Most Holy Rosary,
1: pray for us.
0: Queen of Families,
1: pray for us.
0: Queen of Peace,
1: pray for us.
0: Lamb of God, who takes away the sins of the world,
1: spare us, O Lord.
0: Lamb of God, who takes away the sins of the world,
1: graciously hear us, O Lord.
0: Lamb of God, who takes away the sins of the world,
1: have mercy on us.
0: Pray for us, O Holy Mother of God,
1: that we may be made worthy of the promises of Christ.
0: Let us pray. Grant, we beseech thee, O Lord God, that we, your servants, may enjoy perpetual health of mind and body, and by the glorious intercession of the Blessed Mary, ever Virgin, may be delivered from present sorrow and obtain eternal joy, through Christ our Lord.
1: Amen.
0: In the name of the Father, and of the Son, and of the Holy Spirit. Amen.
1: Amen.

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And you can trust Jesus and Mary.

0: Pray for the salvation of this country and the salvation of the world. And you can trust Jesus and Mary.
1: In the name of the Father, and of

0: the Son, and of the Holy Spirit. Amen. We offer this rosary to the Blessed Mother and her intentions for peace in the world, for Maria Vision, and for the intentions of all of our callers and for all those watching. I believe in God, the Father Almighty, creator of heaven and earth, and in Jesus Christ, his only Son, our Lord, who was conceived by the Holy Spirit, born of the Virgin Mary, suffered under Pontius Pilate, was crucified, died, and was buried. He descended into hell. The third day he rose again from the dead. He ascended into heaven and sits at the right hand of God, the Father Almighty. He shall come again to judge the living and the dead. I believe in the Holy Spirit, the Holy Catholic Church, the communion of saints, the forgiveness of sins, the resurrection of the body, and life everlasting. Amen. Our Father, who art in heaven, hallowed be thy name. Thy kingdom come, thy will be done, on earth as it is in heaven.
1: Give us this day our daily bread, and forgive us our trespasses, as we forgive those who trespass against us. And lead us not into temptation, but deliver us from evil. Amen.
0: Hail Mary, full of grace, the Lord is with thee. Blessed art thou among women, and blessed is the fruit of thy womb, Jesus.
1: Holy Mary, Mother of God, pray for us sinners, now and at the hour of our death. Amen.
0: Hail Mary, full of grace, the Lord is with thee. Blessed art thou among women, and blessed is the fruit of thy womb, Jesus.
1: Holy Mary, Mother of God, pray for us sinners, now and at the hour of our death. Amen.
0: Hail Mary, full of grace, the Lord is with thee. Blessed art thou among women, and blessed is the fruit of thy womb, Jesus.
1: Holy Mary, Mother of God, pray for us sinners, now and at the hour of our death. Amen.
0: Glory be to the Father, and to the Son, and to the Holy Spirit.
1: As it was in the beginning, is now, and ever shall be, world without end. Amen.
0: O my Jesus, forgive us our sins, save us from the fires of hell, lead all souls to heaven, especially those in most need of thy mercy. Sacred Heart of Jesus,
1: have mercy on us.
0: Immaculate Heart of Mary,
1: pray for us.
0: Saint Joseph,
1: increase our faith.
0: The first joyful mystery is the Annunciation. Anna asks prayers for her health, for her children, for peace in the world, for her family, and for her finances. And Richard and Judy pray for all of their prayer intentions, especially for the safety and protection of them and their families. Our Father, who art in heaven, hallowed be thy name. Thy kingdom come, thy will be done, on earth as it is in heaven.
1: Give us this day our daily bread, and forgive us our trespasses, as we forgive those who trespass against us. And lead us not into temptation, but deliver us from evil. Amen.
0: Hail Mary, full of grace, the Lord is with thee. Blessed art thou among women, and blessed is the fruit of thy womb, Jesus.
1: Holy Mary, Mother of God, pray for us sinners, now and at the hour of our death. Amen.
0: Hail Mary, full of grace, the Lord is with thee. Blessed art thou among women, and blessed is the fruit of thy womb, Jesus.
1: Holy Mary, Mother of God, pray for us sinners, now and at the hour of our death. Amen.
0: Hail Mary, full of grace, the Lord is with thee. Blessed art thou among women, and blessed is the fruit of thy womb, Jesus.
1: Holy Mary, Mother of God, pray for us sinners, now and at the hour of our death. Amen.
0: Hail Mary, full of grace, the Lord is with thee. Blessed art thou among women, and blessed is the fruit of thy womb, Jesus.
1: Holy Mary, Mother of God, pray for us sinners, now and at the hour of our death. Amen.
0: Hail Mary, full of grace, the Lord is with thee. Blessed art thou among women, and blessed is the fruit of thy womb, Jesus.
1: Holy Mary, Mother of God, pray for us sinners, now and at the hour of our death. Amen.
0: Hail Mary, full of grace, the Lord is with thee. Blessed art thou among women, and blessed is the fruit of thy womb, Jesus.
1: Holy Mary, Mother of God, pray for us sinners, now and at the hour of our death. Amen.
0: Hail Mary, full of grace, the Lord is with thee. Blessed art thou among women, and blessed is the fruit of thy womb, Jesus.
1: Holy Mary, Mother of God, pray for us sinners, now and at the hour of our death. Amen.
0: Hail Mary, full of grace, the Lord is with thee. Blessed art thou among women.

0: Mother of God, pray for us sinners, now and at the hour of our death. Amen.
1: Hail Mary, full of grace, the Lord is with thee. Blessed art thou among women, and blessed is the fruit of thy womb, Jesus.
0: Holy Mary, Mother of God, pray for us sinners, now and at the hour of our death. Amen.
1: Glory be to the Father, and to the Son, and to the Holy Spirit.
0: As it was in the beginning, is now, and ever shall be, world without end. Amen.
2: O my Jesus, forgive us our sins, save us from the fires of hell. Lead all souls to heaven, especially those in most need of thy mercy.
1: Sacred Heart of Jesus,
0: have mercy on us.
1: Immaculate Heart of Mary,
0: pray for us.
1: Saint Joseph,
0: increase our faith.

0: The second joyful mystery is the Visitation. Someone prays for complete healing for Lena and for protection of her family, and for the healing of body, mind, and soul for Christina and her family, and for the protection for her family. And someone prays for Anne and the whole pilgrim group in Iran to have a fruitful pilgrimage and a safe return home. Our Father, who art in heaven, hallowed be thy name. Thy kingdom come, thy will be done, on earth as it is in heaven.
1: Give us this day our daily bread, and forgive us our trespasses, as we forgive those who trespass against us. And lead us not into temptation, but deliver us from evil. Amen.
0: Hail Mary, full of grace, the Lord is with thee. Blessed art thou among women, and blessed is the fruit of thy womb, Jesus.
1: Holy Mary, Mother of God, pray for us sinners, now and at the hour of our death. Amen.
0: Hail Mary, full of grace, the Lord is with thee. Blessed art thou among women, and blessed is the fruit of thy womb, Jesus.
1: Holy Mary, Mother of God, pray for us sinners, now and at the hour of our death. Amen.
0: Hail Mary, full of grace, the Lord is with thee. Blessed art thou among women, and blessed is the fruit of thy womb, Jesus.
1: Holy Mary, Mother of God, pray for us sinners, now and at the hour of our death. Amen.
0: Hail Mary, full of grace, the Lord is with thee. Blessed art thou among women, and blessed is the fruit of thy womb, Jesus.
1: Holy Mary, Mother of God, pray for us sinners, now and at the hour of our death. Amen.
0: Hail Mary, full of grace, the Lord is with thee. Blessed art thou among women, and blessed is the fruit of thy womb, Jesus.
1: Holy Mary, Mother of God, pray for us sinners, now and at the hour of our death. Amen.
0: Hail Mary, full of grace, the Lord is with thee. Blessed art thou among women, and blessed is the fruit of thy womb, Jesus.
1: Holy Mary, Mother of God, pray for us sinners, now and at the hour of our death. Amen.
0: Hail Mary, full of grace, the Lord is with thee. Blessed art thou among women, and blessed is the fruit of thy womb, Jesus.
1: Holy Mary, Mother of God, pray for us sinners, now and at the hour of our death. Amen.
0: Hail Mary, full of grace, the Lord is with thee. Blessed art thou among women, and blessed is the fruit of thy womb, Jesus.
1: Holy Mary, Mother of God, pray for us sinners, now and at the hour of our death. Amen.
0: Hail Mary, full of grace, the Lord is with thee. Blessed art thou among women, and blessed is the fruit of thy womb, Jesus.
1: Holy Mary, Mother of God, pray for us sinners, now and at the hour of our death. Amen.
0: Hail Mary, full of grace, the Lord is with thee. Blessed art thou among women, and blessed is the fruit of thy womb, Jesus.
1: Holy Mary, Mother of God, pray for us sinners, now and at the hour of our death. Amen.
0: Glory be to the Father, and to the Son, and to the Holy Spirit.
1: As it was in the beginning, is now, and ever shall be, world without end. Amen.
2: O my Jesus, forgive us our sins, save us from

0: The third joyful mystery is the birth of Jesus. Thelma asks prayers for healing on her heart and both her knees, and for her daughter to find a good job. And also someone prays for Rob, a father of 10 children who suffered from a heart attack, and for his complete and miraculous healing. Our Father, who art in heaven, hallowed be thy name. Thy kingdom come, thy will be done, on earth as it is in heaven.
1: Give us this day our daily bread, and forgive us our trespasses, as we forgive those who trespass against us. And lead us not into temptation, but deliver us from evil. Amen.
0: Hail Mary, full of grace, the Lord is with thee. Blessed art thou among women, and blessed is the fruit of thy womb, Jesus.
1: Holy Mary, Mother of God, pray for us sinners, now and at the hour of our death. Amen.
0: Hail Mary, full of grace, the Lord is with thee. Blessed art thou among women, and blessed is the fruit of thy womb, Jesus.
1: Holy Mary, Mother of God, pray for us sinners, now and at the hour of our death. Amen.
0: Hail Mary, full of grace, the Lord is with thee. Blessed art thou among women, and blessed is the fruit of thy womb, Jesus.
1: Holy Mary, Mother of God, pray for us sinners, now and at the hour of our death. Amen.
0: Hail Mary, full of grace, the Lord is with thee. Blessed art thou among women, and blessed is the fruit of thy womb, Jesus.
1: Holy Mary, Mother of God, pray for us sinners, now and at the hour of our death. Amen.
0: Hail Mary, full of grace, the Lord is with thee. Blessed art thou among women, and blessed is the fruit of thy womb, Jesus.
1: Holy Mary, Mother of God, pray for us sinners, now and at the hour of our death. Amen.
0: Hail Mary, full of grace, the Lord is with thee. Blessed art thou among women, and blessed is the fruit of thy womb, Jesus.
1: Holy Mary, Mother of God, pray for us sinners, now and at the hour of our death. Amen.
0: Hail Mary, full of grace, the Lord is with thee. Blessed art thou among women, and blessed is the fruit of thy womb, Jesus.
1: Holy Mary, Mother of God, pray for us sinners, now and at the hour of our death. Amen.
0: Hail Mary, full of grace, the Lord is with thee. Blessed art thou among women, and blessed is the fruit of thy womb, Jesus.
1: Holy Mary, Mother of God, pray for us sinners, now and at the hour of our death. Amen.
0: Hail Mary, full of grace, the Lord is with thee. Blessed art thou among women, and blessed is the fruit of thy womb, Jesus.
1: Holy Mary, Mother of God, pray for us sinners, now and at the hour of our death. Amen.
0: Hail Mary, full of grace, the Lord is with thee. Blessed art thou among women, and blessed is the fruit of thy womb, Jesus.
1: Holy Mary, Mother of God, pray for us sinners, now and at the hour of our death. Amen.
0: Glory be to the Father, and to the Son, and to the Holy Spirit.
1: As it was in the beginning, is now, and ever shall be, world without end. Amen.
2: O my Jesus, forgive us our sins. Save us from the fires of hell. Lead all souls to heaven, especially those in most need of thy mercy.
0: Sacred Heart of Jesus,
1: have mercy on us.
0: Immaculate Heart of Mary,
1: pray for us.
0: Saint Joseph,
1: increase our faith.

0: The fourth joyful mystery is the presentation. Jackie prays that the fish fry goes well and the garage sale goes well for her job search and for her father who passed away. Our Father, who art in heaven, hallowed be thy name. Thy kingdom come, thy will be done, on earth as it is in heaven.
1: Give us this day our daily bread, and forgive us our trespasses, as we forgive those who trespass against us. And lead us not into temptation, but deliver us from evil. Amen.
0: Hail Mary, full of grace, the Lord is with thee. Blessed art thou among women, and blessed is the fruit of thy womb, Jesus.
1: Holy Mary, Mother of God, pray for us sinners, now and at the hour of our death. Amen.
0: Hail Mary, full of grace, the Lord is with thee. Blessed art thou among women, and blessed is the fruit of thy womb, Jesus.
1: Holy Mary, Mother of God, pray for us sinners, now and at the hour of our death. Amen.
0: Hail Mary, full of grace, the Lord is with thee. Blessed art thou among women, and blessed is the fruit of thy womb, Jesus.
1: Holy Mary, Mother of God, pray for us sinners, now and at the hour of our death. Amen.
0: Hail Mary, full of grace, the Lord is with thee. Blessed art thou among women, and blessed is the fruit of thy womb, Jesus.
1: Holy Mary, Mother of God, pray for us sinners, now and at the hour of our death. Amen.
0: Hail Mary, full of grace, the Lord is with thee. Blessed art thou among women, and blessed is the fruit of thy womb, Jesus.
1: Holy Mary, Mother of God, pray for us sinners, now and at the hour of our death. Amen.
0: Hail Mary, full of grace, the Lord is with thee. Blessed art thou among women, and blessed is the fruit of thy womb, Jesus.
1: Holy Mary, Mother of God, pray for us sinners, now and at the hour of our death. Amen.
0: Hail Mary, full of grace, the Lord is with thee. Blessed art thou among women, and blessed is the fruit of thy womb, Jesus.
1: Holy Mary, Mother of God, pray for us sinners, now and at the hour of our death. Amen.
0: Hail Mary, full of grace, the Lord is with thee. Blessed art thou among women, and blessed is the fruit of thy womb, Jesus.
1: Holy Mary, Mother of God, pray for us sinners, now and at the hour of our death. Amen.
0: Hail Mary, full of grace, the Lord is with thee. Blessed art thou among women, and blessed is the fruit of thy womb, Jesus.
1: Holy Mary, Mother of God, pray for us sinners, now and at the hour of our death. Amen.
0: Hail Mary, full of grace, the Lord is with thee. Blessed art thou among women, and blessed is the fruit of thy womb, Jesus.
1: Holy Mary, Mother of God, pray for us sinners, now and at the hour of our death. Amen.
0: Glory be to the Father, and to the Son, and to the Holy Spirit.
1: As it was in the beginning, is now, and ever shall be, world without end. Amen.
2: O my Jesus, forgive us our sins, save us from the fires of hell. Lead all souls to heaven, especially those in most need of thy mercy.
0: Sacred Heart of Jesus,
1: have mercy on us.
0: Immaculate Heart of Mary,
1: pray for us.
0: Saint Joseph,
1: increase our faith.

0: The fifth joyful mystery is the finding the child Jesus in the temple. Griselda prays for peace and protection and for strength that she can find a safe place for her family to move. Our Father, who art in heaven, hallowed be thy name. Thy kingdom come, thy will be done on earth as it is in heaven.
1: Give us this day our daily bread, and forgive us our trespasses, as we forgive those who trespass against us. And lead us not into temptation, but deliver us from evil. Amen.
0: Hail Mary, full of grace, the Lord is with thee. Blessed art thou among women, and blessed is the fruit of thy womb, Jesus.
1: Holy Mary, Mother of God, pray for us sinners, now and at the hour of our death. Amen.
0: Hail Mary, full of grace, the Lord is with thee. Blessed art thou among women, and blessed is the fruit of thy womb, Jesus.
1: Holy Mary, Mother of God, pray for us sinners, now and at the hour of our death. Amen.
0: Hail Mary, full of grace, the Lord is with thee. Blessed art thou among women, and blessed is the fruit of thy womb, Jesus.
1: Holy Mary, Mother of God, pray for us sinners, now and at the hour of our death. Amen.
0: Hail Mary, full of grace, the Lord is with thee. Blessed art thou among women, and blessed is the fruit of thy womb, Jesus.
1: Holy Mary, Mother of God, pray for us sinners, now and at the hour of our death. Amen.
0: Hail Mary, full of grace, the Lord is with thee. Blessed art thou among women, and blessed is the fruit of thy womb, Jesus.
1: Holy Mary, Mother of God, pray for us sinners, now and at the hour of our death. Amen.
0: Hail Mary, full of grace, the Lord is with thee. Blessed art thou among women, and blessed is the fruit of thy womb, Jesus.
1: Holy Mary, Mother of God, pray for us sinners, now and at the hour of our death. Amen.
0: Hail Mary, full of grace, the Lord is with thee. Blessed art thou among women, and blessed is the fruit of thy womb, Jesus.
1: Holy Mary, Mother of God, pray for us sinners, now and at the hour of our death. Amen.
0: Hail Mary, full of grace, the Lord is with thee. Blessed art thou among women, and blessed is the fruit of thy womb, Jesus.
1: Holy Mary, Mother of God, pray for us sinners, now and at the hour of our death. Amen.
0: Hail Mary, full of grace, the Lord is with thee. Blessed art thou among women, and blessed is the fruit of thy womb, Jesus.
1: Holy Mary, Mother of God, pray for us sinners, now and at the hour of our death. Amen.
0: Hail Mary, full of grace, the Lord is with thee. Blessed art thou among women, and blessed is the fruit of thy womb, Jesus.
1: Holy Mary, Mother of God, pray for us sinners, now and at the hour of our death. Amen.
0: Glory be to the Father, and to the Son, and to the Holy Spirit.
1: As it was in the beginning, is now, and ever shall be, world without end. Amen.
2: O my Jesus, forgive us our sins, save us from the fires of hell, lead all souls to heaven, especially those in most need of thy mercy.
0: Sacred Heart of Jesus,
1: have mercy on us.
0: Immaculate Heart of Mary,
1: pray for us.
0: Saint Joseph,
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0: Hail, Holy Queen, Mother of Mercy, our life, our sweetness, and our hope. To thee do we cry, poor banished children of Eve. To thee do we send up our sighs, mourning and weeping in this valley of tears. Turn then, most gracious Advocate, thine eyes of mercy towards us, and after this our exile, show unto us the blessed fruit of thy womb, Jesus.
1: O clement, O loving, O sweet Virgin Mary, pray for us, O Holy Mother of God, that we may be worthy of the promises of Christ. Amen.
0: O God, whose only begotten Son, by his life, death, and resurrection, has purchased for us the rewards of eternal life, grant, we beseech thee, that by meditating upon these mysteries of the Most Holy Rosary of the Blessed Virgin Mary, we may imitate what they contain and obtain what they promise, through the same Christ our Lord.
1: Amen.
0: Saint Michael the Archangel, defend us in battle. Be our defense against the wickedness and snares of the devil. May God rebuke him, we humbly pray. And do thou, O Prince of the heavenly hosts, by the power of God, thrust into hell Satan and all the evil spirits who prowl about the world seeking the ruin of souls.
1: Amen.
0: For the intentions of the Holy Father. Our Father, who art in heaven, hallowed be thy name. Thy kingdom come, thy will be done, on earth as it is in heaven.
1: Give us this day our daily bread, and forgive us our trespasses, as we forgive those who trespass against us. And lead us not into temptation, but deliver us from evil. Amen.
0: Hail Mary, full of grace, the Lord is with thee. Blessed art thou among women, and blessed is the fruit of thy womb, Jesus.
1: Holy Mary, Mother of God,

0: God, pray for us sinners, now and at the hour of our death. Amen.
1: Glory be to the Father, and to the Son, and to the Holy Spirit.
0: As it was in the beginning, is now, and ever shall be, world without end. Amen.
1: The Litany of Loretto. Lord, have mercy.
0: Christ, have mercy.
1: Lord, have mercy. Christ, hear us.
0: Christ, graciously hear us.
1: God, the Father of heaven,
0: have mercy on us.
1: God, the Son, Redeemer of the world,
0: have mercy on us.
1: God, the Holy Spirit,
0: have mercy on us.
1: Holy Trinity, one God,
0: have mercy on us.
1: Holy Mary,
0: pray for us.
1: Holy Mother of God,
0: pray for us.
1: Holy Virgin of Virgins,
0: pray for us.
1: Mother of Christ,
0: pray for us.
1: Mother of the Church,
0: pray for us.
1: Mother of Mercy,
0: pray for us.
1: Mother of Divine Grace,
0: pray for us.
1: Mother of Hope,
0: pray for us.
1: Mother Most Pure,
0: pray for us.
1: Mother Most Chaste,
0: pray for us.
1: Mother Inviolate,
0: pray for us.
1: Mother Undefiled,
0: pray for us.
1: Mother Most Amiable,
0: pray for us.
1: Mother Admirable,
0: pray for us.
1: Mother of Good Counsel,
0: pray for us.
1: Mother of our Creator,
0: pray for us.
1: Mother of our Savior,
0: pray for us.
1: Virgin Most Prudent,
0: pray for us.
1: Virgin Most Venerable,
0: pray for us.
1: Virgin Most Renowned,
0: pray for us.
1: Virgin Most Powerful,
0: pray for us.
1: Virgin Most Merciful,
0: pray for us.
1: Virgin Most Faithful,
0: pray for us.
1: Mirror of Wisdom,
0: pray for us.
1: Seat of Wisdom,
0: pray for us.
1: Cause of our Joy,
0: pray for us.
1: Spiritual Vessel,
0: pray for us.
1: Vessel of Honor,
0: pray for us.
1: Singular Vessel of Devotion,
0: pray for us.
1: Mystical Rose,
0: pray for us.
1: Tower of David,
0: pray for us.
1: Tower of Ivory,
0: pray for us.
1: House of Gold,
0: pray for us.
1: Ark of the Covenant,
0: pray for us.
1: Gate of Heaven,
0: pray for us.
1: Morning Star,
0: pray for us.
1: Health of the Sick,
0: pray for us.
1: Refuge of Sinners,
0: pray for us.
1: Solace of Migrants,
0: pray for us.
1: Comfort of the Afflicted,
0: pray for us.
1: Help of Christians,
0: pray for us.
1: Queen of Angels,
0: pray for us.
1: Queen of Patriarchs,
0: pray for us.
1: Queen of Prophets,
0: pray for us.
1: Queen of Apostles,
0: pray for us.
1: Queen of Martyrs,
0: pray for us.
1: Queen of Confessors,
0: pray for us.
1: Queen of Virgins,
0: pray for us.
1: Queen of All Saints,
0: pray for us.
1: Queen conceived without original sin,
0: pray for us.
1: Queen assumed into Heaven,
0: pray for us.
1: Queen of the Most Holy Rosary,
0: pray for us.
1: Queen of Families,
0: pray for us.
1: Queen of Peace,
0: pray for us.
1: Lamb of God, who takes away the sins of the world,
0: spare us, O Lord.
1: Lamb of God, who takes away the sins of the world,
0: graciously hear us, O Lord.
1: Lamb of God, who takes away the sins of the world,
0: have mercy on us.
1: Pray for us, O Holy Mother of God,
0: that we may be worthy of the promises of Christ.
1: Let us pray. Grant, we beseech thee, O Lord God, that we, your servants, may enjoy perpetual health of mind and body, and by the glorious intercession of the Blessed Mary, ever Virgin, may be delivered from present sorrow and obtain eternal joy. Through Christ our Lord.
0: Amen.
1: In the name of the Father, and of the Son, and of the Holy Spirit.
0: Amen.

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And you can trust Jesus and Mary.

0: Pray for the salvation of this country and the salvation of the world. And you can trust Jesus and Mary.
1: The Holy Rosary. In the name of the Father, and of the Son, and of the Holy Spirit. Amen. Amen. Today we offer the Rosary to the Blessed Mother and her intentions. For the intentions we have in our hearts. For all the souls in purgatory. And for the end of abortion throughout the world. As well as all those who call our prayer line and watch Maria Vision on their TV. I believe in God, the Father Almighty, creator of heaven and earth, and in Jesus Christ, his only Son, our Lord, who was conceived by the Holy Spirit, born of the Virgin Mary, suffered under Pontius Pilate, was crucified, died, and was buried. He descended into hell. The third day he rose again from the dead. He ascended into heaven and sits at the right hand of God, the Father Almighty. He shall come again to judge the living and the dead. I believe in the Holy Spirit, the Holy Catholic Church, the communion of saints, the forgiveness of sins, the resurrection of the body, and life everlasting. Amen. Our Father, who art in heaven, hallowed be thy name. Thy kingdom come, thy will be done, on earth as it is in heaven.
2: Give us this day our daily bread, and forgive us our trespasses, as we forgive those who trespass against us. And lead us not into temptation, but deliver us from evil. Amen.
1: Hail Mary, full of grace, the Lord is with thee. Blessed art thou among women, and blessed is the fruit of thy womb, Jesus.
2: Holy Mary, Mother of God, pray for us sinners, now and at the hour of our death. Amen.
1: Hail Mary, full of grace, the Lord is with thee. Blessed art thou among women, and blessed is the fruit of thy womb, Jesus.
2: Holy Mary, Mother of God, pray for us sinners, now and at the hour of our death. Amen.
1: Hail Mary, full of grace, the Lord is with thee. Blessed art thou among women, and blessed is the fruit of thy womb, Jesus.
2: Holy Mary, Mother of God, pray for us sinners, now and at the hour of our death. Amen.
1: The first luminous mystery, the baptism of Jesus. After Jesus was baptized, the heavens were opened for him, and he saw the Spirit of God descending like a dove and coming upon him. And a voice came from the heavens saying, "This is my beloved Son, with whom I am well pleased." The fruit of the mystery, openness to the Holy Spirit. Christy is asking prayers for healing for herself, her mom, and her dad, and for a financial blessing for her whole family. We also offer this mystery for all the abortions throughout the world, that there may be an end to it, and that the Lord may be with all the pregnant mothers. Our Father who art in heaven, hallowed be thy name. Thy kingdom come, thy will be done, on earth as it is in heaven.
2: Give us this day our daily bread, and forgive us our trespasses, as we forgive those who trespass against us. And lead us not into temptation, but deliver us from evil. Amen.
1: Hail Mary, full of grace, the Lord is with thee. Blessed art thou among women, and blessed is the fruit of thy womb, Jesus.
2: Holy Mary, Mother of God, pray for us sinners, now and at the hour of our death. Amen.
1: Hail Mary, full of grace, the Lord is with thee. Blessed art thou among women, and blessed is the fruit of thy womb, Jesus.
2: Holy Mary, Mother of God, pray for us sinners, now and at the hour of our death. Amen.
1: Hail Mary, full of grace, the Lord is with thee. Blessed art thou among women, and blessed is the fruit of thy womb, Jesus.
2: Holy Mary, Mother of God, pray for us sinners, now and at the hour of our death. Amen.
1: Hail Mary, full of grace, the Lord is with thee. Blessed art thou among women, and blessed is the fruit of thy womb, Jesus.
2: Holy Mary, Mother of God, pray for us sinners, now and at the hour of our death. Amen.
1: Hail Mary, full of grace, the Lord is with thee. Blessed art thou among women, and blessed is the fruit of thy womb, Jesus.
2: Holy Mary, Mother of God, pray for us sinners, now and at the hour of our death. Amen.
1: Hail Mary, full of grace, the Lord is with thee. Blessed art thou among women,

0: Blessed is the fruit of thy womb, Jesus.
1: Holy Mary, Mother of God, pray for us sinners, now and at the hour of our death. Amen.
0: Hail Mary, full of grace, the Lord is with thee. Blessed art thou among women, and blessed is the fruit of thy womb, Jesus.
1: Holy Mary, Mother of God, pray for us sinners, now and at the hour of our death. Amen.
0: Hail Mary, full of grace, the Lord is with thee. Blessed art thou among women, and blessed is the fruit of thy womb, Jesus.
1: Holy Mary, Mother of God, pray for us sinners, now and at the hour of our death. Amen.
0: Hail Mary, full of grace, the Lord is with thee. Blessed art thou among women, and blessed is the fruit of thy womb, Jesus.
1: Holy Mary, Mother of God, pray for us sinners, now and at the hour of our death. Amen.
0: Hail Mary, full of grace, the Lord is with thee. Blessed art thou among women, and blessed is the fruit of thy womb, Jesus.
1: Holy Mary, Mother of God, pray for us sinners, now and at the hour of our death. Amen.
0: Glory be to the Father, and to the Son, and to the Holy Spirit.
1: As it was in the beginning, is now, and ever shall be, world without end. Amen.
2: O my Jesus, forgive us our sins, save us from the fires of hell. Lead all souls to heaven, especially those in most need of thy mercy.
0: Sacred Heart of Jesus,
1: have mercy on us.
0: Immaculate Heart of Mary,
1: pray for us.
0: Saint Joseph,
1: increase our faith.

0: The second luminous mystery, the wedding feast at Cana. His mother said to the servers, "Do whatever he tells you." Jesus told them, "Fill the jars with water." So they filled them to the brim. The fruit of the mystery, to Jesus through Mary. Barbara is asking prayers for the healing of her heart, and for the conversion of her son, and for the whole family to come back to the church. Lillian is praying for Jenny, who has a persistent and unknown fever, that Jesus may heal him and bless him, and that the Blessed Mother may intercede for him as well. Our Father, who art in heaven, hallowed be thy name. Thy kingdom come, thy will be done, on earth as it is in heaven.
1: Give us this day our daily bread, and forgive us our trespasses, as we forgive those who trespass against us. And lead us not into temptation, but deliver us from evil. Amen.
0: Hail Mary, full of grace, the Lord is with thee. Blessed art thou among women, and blessed is the fruit of thy womb, Jesus.
1: Holy Mary, Mother of God, pray for us sinners, now and at the hour of our death. Amen.
0: Hail Mary, full of grace, the Lord is with thee. Blessed art thou among women, and blessed is the fruit of thy womb, Jesus.
1: Holy Mary, Mother of God, pray for us sinners, now and at the hour of our death. Amen.
0: Hail Mary, full of grace, the Lord is with thee. Blessed art thou among women, and blessed is the fruit of thy womb, Jesus.
1: Holy Mary, Mother of God, pray for us sinners, now and at the hour of our death. Amen.
0: Hail Mary, full of grace, the Lord is with thee. Blessed art thou among women, and blessed is the fruit of thy womb, Jesus.
1: Holy Mary, Mother of God, pray for us sinners, now and at the hour of our death. Amen.
0: Hail Mary, full of grace, the Lord is with thee. Blessed art thou among women, and blessed is the fruit of thy womb, Jesus.
1: Holy Mary, Mother of God, pray for us sinners, now and at the hour of our death. Amen.
0: Hail Mary, full of grace, the Lord is with thee. Blessed art thou among women, and blessed is the fruit of thy womb, Jesus.
1: Holy Mary, Mother of God, pray for us sinners, now and at the hour of our death. Amen.
0: Hail Mary, full of grace, the Lord is with thee. Blessed art thou among women, and blessed is the fruit of thy womb, Jesus.
1: Holy Mary, Mother of God, pray for us sinners, now and at the hour of our death. Amen.
0: Hail Mary, full of grace, the Lord is with thee. Blessed art thou among women, and blessed is

0: the fruit of thy womb, Jesus.
1: Holy Mary, Mother of God, pray for us sinners, now and at the hour of our death. Amen.
0: Hail Mary, full of grace, the Lord is with thee. Blessed art thou among women, and blessed is the fruit of thy womb, Jesus.
1: Holy Mary, Mother of God, pray for us sinners, now and at the hour of our death. Amen.
0: Hail Mary, full of grace, the Lord is with thee. Blessed art thou among women, and blessed is the fruit of thy womb, Jesus.
1: Holy Mary, Mother of God, pray for us sinners, now and at the hour of our death. Amen.
0: Glory be to the Father, and to the Son, and to the Holy Spirit.
1: As it was in the beginning, is now, and ever shall be, world without end. Amen.
0: O my Jesus, forgive us our sins, save us from the fires of hell. Lead all souls to heaven, especially those in most need of thy mercy. Sacred Heart of Jesus,
1: have mercy on us.
0: Immaculate Heart of Mary,
1: pray for us.
0: Saint Joseph,
1: increase our faith.

0: The third luminous mystery, proclaiming the kingdom. As you go, make this proclamation: the kingdom of heaven is at hand. Cure the sick, raise the dead, cleanse lepers, drive out demons. Without cost you have received, without cost you are to give. The fruit of the mystery, repentance and trust in God. An anonymous caller is asking prayers for a five-year-old named Nathan to experience a miraculous healing from cancer, that God may heal him and his family and give them love, peace, and strength during this hard time. Richard and Judy are asking prayers for their personal prayer intentions, especially for their safety and protection. Our Father who art in heaven, hallowed be thy name. Thy kingdom come, thy will be done on earth as it is in heaven.
1: Give us this day our daily bread, and forgive us our trespasses, as we forgive those who trespass against us. And lead us not into temptation, but deliver us from evil. Amen.
0: Hail Mary, full of grace, the Lord is with thee. Blessed art thou among women, and blessed is the fruit of thy womb, Jesus.
1: Holy Mary, Mother of God, pray for us sinners, now and at the hour of our death. Amen.
0: Hail Mary, full of grace, the Lord is with thee. Blessed art thou among women, and blessed is the fruit of thy womb, Jesus.
1: Holy Mary, Mother of God, pray for us sinners, now and at the hour of our death. Amen.
0: Hail Mary, full of grace, the Lord is with thee. Blessed art thou among women, and blessed is the fruit of thy womb, Jesus.
1: Holy Mary, Mother of God, pray for us sinners, now and at the hour of our death. Amen.
0: Hail Mary, full of grace, the Lord is with thee. Blessed art thou among women, and blessed is the fruit of thy womb, Jesus.
1: Holy Mary, Mother of God, pray for us sinners, now and at the hour of our death. Amen.
0: Hail Mary, full of grace, the Lord is with thee. Blessed art thou among women, and blessed is the fruit of thy womb, Jesus.
1: Holy Mary, Mother of God, pray for us sinners, now and at the hour of our death. Amen.
0: Hail Mary, full of grace, the Lord is with thee. Blessed art thou among women, and blessed is the fruit of thy womb, Jesus.
1: Holy Mary, Mother of God, pray for us sinners, now and at the hour of our death. Amen.
0: Hail Mary, full of grace, the Lord is with thee. Blessed art thou among women, and blessed is the fruit of thy womb, Jesus.
1: Holy Mary, Mother of God, pray for us sinners, now and at the hour of our death. Amen.
0: Hail Mary, full of grace, the Lord is with thee. Blessed art thou among women, and blessed is the fruit of thy womb, Jesus.
1: Holy Mary, Mother of God, pray for us sinners, now and at the hour of our death. Amen.
0: Hail Mary, full of grace, the Lord is with thee. Blessed art thou among women, and blessed is the fruit of thy womb, Jesus.
1: Holy Mary, Mother of God, pray for us sinners, now and at the hour of our death. Amen.
0: Hail Mary, full of grace, the Lord is with thee. Blessed

0: Blessed art thou among women, and blessed is the fruit of thy womb, Jesus.
1: Holy Mary, Mother of God, pray for us sinners, now and at the hour of our death. Amen.
0: Glory be to the Father, and to the Son, and to the Holy Spirit.
1: As it was in the beginning, is now, and ever shall be, world without end. Amen.
0: O my Jesus, forgive us our sins, save us from the fires of hell. Lead all souls to heaven, especially those in most need of thy mercy. Sacred Heart of Jesus,
1: have mercy on us.
0: Immaculate Heart of Mary,
1: pray for us.
0: Saint Joseph,
1: increase our faith.

0: The fourth luminous mystery, the Transfiguration. While he was praying, his face changed in appearance, and his clothing became dazzling white. Then from the cloud came a voice that said, "This is my chosen Son, listen to him." The fruit of the mystery, desire for holiness. Amy is asking prayers for her family that they may draw closer to the sacraments. She is giving thanksgiving that her son found a job, for the repose of her sister's soul, and for an increase in patience and fortitude. Lisa is asking prayers that she may increase in the virtues of faith, hope, joy, and courage, for her family, especially the repose of her father's soul, and for her car to get fixed, for victory over anxiety and depression. Our Father, who art in heaven, hallowed be thy name. Thy kingdom come, thy will be done on earth as it is in heaven.
1: Give us this day our daily bread, and forgive us our trespasses, as we forgive those who trespass against us. And lead us not into temptation, but deliver us from evil. Amen.
0: Hail Mary, full of grace, the Lord is with thee. Blessed art thou among women, and blessed is the fruit of thy womb, Jesus.
1: Holy Mary, Mother of God, pray for us sinners, now and at the hour of our death. Amen.
0: Hail Mary, full of grace, the Lord is with thee. Blessed art thou among women, and blessed is the fruit of thy womb, Jesus.
1: Holy Mary, Mother of God, pray for us sinners, now and at the hour of our death. Amen.
0: Hail Mary, full of grace, the Lord is with thee. Blessed art thou among women, and blessed is the fruit of thy womb, Jesus.
1: Holy Mary, Mother of God, pray for us sinners, now and at the hour of our death. Amen.
0: Hail Mary, full of grace, the Lord is with thee. Blessed art thou among women, and blessed is the fruit of thy womb, Jesus.
1: Holy Mary, Mother of God, pray for us sinners, now and at the hour of our death. Amen.
0: Hail Mary, full of grace, the Lord is with thee. Blessed art thou among women, and blessed is the fruit of thy womb, Jesus.
1: Holy Mary, Mother of God, pray for us sinners, now and at the hour of our death. Amen.
0: Hail Mary, full of grace, the Lord is with thee. Blessed art thou among women, and blessed is the fruit of thy womb, Jesus.
1: Holy Mary, Mother of God, pray for us sinners, now and at the hour of our death. Amen.
0: Hail Mary, full of grace, the Lord is with thee. Blessed art thou among women, and blessed is the fruit of thy womb, Jesus.
1: Holy Mary, Mother of God, pray for us sinners, now and at the hour of our death. Amen.
0: Hail Mary, full of grace, the Lord is with thee. Blessed art thou among women, and blessed is the fruit of thy womb, Jesus.
1: Holy Mary, Mother of God, pray for us sinners, now and at the hour of our death. Amen.
0: Hail Mary, full of grace, the Lord is with thee. Blessed art thou among women, and blessed is the fruit of thy womb, Jesus.
1: Holy Mary, Mother of God, pray for us sinners, now and at the hour of our death. Amen.
0: Hail Mary, full of grace, the Lord is with thee. Blessed art thou among women, and blessed is the fruit of thy womb, Jesus.
1: Holy Mary, Mother of God, pray for us sinners, now and at the hour of our death. Amen.
0: Glory be to the Father, and to the Son, and to the Holy Spirit.
1: As it was in the beginning, is now, and ever shall be, world without end.

0: And amen.
1: O my Jesus, forgive us our sins, save us from the fires of hell, lead all souls to heaven, especially those in most need of thy mercy.
2: Sacred Heart of Jesus,
0: have mercy on us.
2: Immaculate Heart of Mary,
0: pray for us.
2: Saint Joseph,
0: increase our faith.

0: The fifth luminous mystery, the institution of the Eucharist. Then he took the bread, said the blessing, broke it, and gave it to them, saying, "This is my body, which will be given for you." And likewise, the cup after they had eaten, saying, "This cup is the new covenant in my blood." The fruit of the mystery, adoration. Anna is asking prayers for her health and the health of her family, for the repose of the soul of her brother, and for Maria Vision. Jackie is asking prayers for a job and for her family, and for her family friend as well. Our Father who art in heaven, hallowed be thy name. Thy kingdom come, thy will be done on earth as it is in heaven.
1: Give us this day our daily bread, and forgive us our trespasses, as we forgive those who trespass against us. And lead us not into temptation, but deliver us from evil. Amen.
0: Hail Mary, full of grace, the Lord is with thee. Blessed art thou among women, and blessed is the fruit of thy womb, Jesus.
1: Holy Mary, Mother of God, pray for us sinners, now and at the hour of our death. Amen.
0: Hail Mary, full of grace, the Lord is with thee. Blessed art thou among women, and blessed is the fruit of thy womb, Jesus.
1: Holy Mary, Mother of God, pray for us sinners, now and at the hour of our death. Amen.
0: Hail Mary, full of grace, the Lord is with thee. Blessed art thou among women, and blessed is the fruit of thy womb, Jesus.
1: Holy Mary, Mother of God, pray for us sinners, now and at the hour of our death. Amen.
0: Hail Mary, full of grace, the Lord is with thee. Blessed art thou among women, and blessed is the fruit of thy womb, Jesus.
1: Holy Mary, Mother of God, pray for us sinners, now and at the hour of our death. Amen.
0: Hail Mary, full of grace, the Lord is with thee. Blessed art thou among women, and blessed is the fruit of thy womb, Jesus.
1: Holy Mary, Mother of God, pray for us sinners, now and at the hour of our death. Amen.
0: Hail Mary, full of grace, the Lord is with thee. Blessed art thou among women, and blessed is the fruit of thy womb, Jesus.
1: Holy Mary, Mother of God, pray for us sinners, now and at the hour of our death. Amen.
0: Hail Mary, full of grace, the Lord is with thee. Blessed art thou among women, and blessed is the fruit of thy womb, Jesus.
1: Holy Mary, Mother of God, pray for us sinners, now and at the hour of our death. Amen.
0: Hail Mary, full of grace, the Lord is with thee. Blessed art thou among women, and blessed is the fruit of thy womb, Jesus.
1: Holy Mary, Mother of God, pray for us sinners, now and at the hour of our death. Amen.
0: Hail Mary, full of grace, the Lord is with thee. Blessed art thou among women, and blessed is the fruit of thy womb, Jesus.
1: Holy Mary, Mother of God, pray for us sinners, now and at the hour of our death. Amen.
0: Hail Mary, full of grace, the Lord is with thee. Blessed art thou among women, and blessed is the fruit of thy womb, Jesus.
1: Holy Mary, Mother of God, pray for us sinners, now and at the hour of our death. Amen.
0: Glory be to the Father, and to the Son, and to the Holy Spirit.
1: As it was in the beginning, is now, and ever shall be, world without end. Amen.
0: O my Jesus, forgive us our sins. Save us from the fires of hell. Lead all souls to heaven, especially those in most need of thy mercy. Sacred Heart of Jesus,
1: have mercy on us.
0: Immaculate Heart of Mary,
1: pray for us.
0: Saint Joseph,
1: increase our faith.

0: Hail, Holy Queen, Mother of Mercy, our life, our sweetness, and our hope. To thee do we cry, we're banished children of Eve. To thee do we send up our sighs, mourning and weeping in this valley of tears. Turn, the most gracious advocate, thine eyes of mercy towards us. And after this our exile, show unto us the blessed fruit of thy womb, Jesus.
1: O clement, O loving, O sweet Virgin Mary, pray for us, O Holy Mother of God, that we may be worthy of the promises of Christ. Amen.
0: O God, whose only begotten Son, by his life, death, and resurrection, has purchased for us the rewards of eternal life, grant, we beseech thee, that by meditating upon these mysteries of the most holy rosary of the Blessed Virgin Mary, that we may imitate what they contain and obtain what they promise, through the same Christ our Lord.
1: Amen.
0: Saint Michael the Archangel, defend us in battle. Be our defense against the wickedness and snares of the devil. May God rebuke whom we humbly pray. And to thou, Prince of the Heavenly Host, by the power of God, thrust into hell Satan and all evil spirits who brawl about the world seeking the ruin of souls. Amen. For the intentions of the Holy Father. Our Father who art in heaven, hallowed be thy name. Thy kingdom come, thy will be done, on earth as it is in heaven.
1: Give us this day our daily bread, and forgive us our trespasses, as we forgive those who trespass against us. And lead us not into temptation, but deliver us from evil. Amen.
0: Hail Mary, full of grace, the Lord is with thee. Blessed art thou among women, and blessed is the fruit of thy womb, Jesus.
1: Holy Mary, Mother of God, pray for us sinners, now and at the hour of our death. Amen.
0: Glory be to the Father, and to the Son, and to the Holy Spirit.
1: As it was in the beginning, is now, and ever shall be, world without end. Amen.
0: The Litany of Loretto. Lord, have mercy.
1: Christ, have mercy.
0: Lord, have mercy. Christ, hear us.
1: Christ, graciously hear us.
0: God, the Father of heaven,
1: have mercy on us.
0: God, the Son, Redeemer of the world,
1: have mercy on us.
0: God, the Holy Spirit,
1: have mercy on us.
0: Holy Trinity, one God,
1: have mercy on us.
0: Holy Mary,
1: pray for us.
0: Holy Mother of God,
1: pray for us.
0: Holy Virgin of Virgins,
1: pray for us.
0: Mother of Christ,
1: pray for us.
0: Mother of the Church,
1: pray for us.
0: Mother of Mercy,
1: pray for us.
0: Mother of Divine Grace,
1: pray for us.
0: Mother of Hope,
1: pray for us.
0: Mother Most Pure,
1: pray for us.
0: Mother Most Chaste,
1: pray for us.
0: Mother Inviolate,
1: pray for us.
0: Mother Undefiled,
1: pray for us.
0: Mother Most Amiable,
1: pray for us.
0: Mother Most Admirable,
1: pray for us.
0: Mother of Good Counsel,
1: pray for us.
0: Mother of our Creator,
1: pray for us.
0: Mother of our Savior,
1: pray for us.
0: Virgin Most Prudent,
1: pray for us.
0: Virgin Most Venerable,
1: pray for us.
0: Virgin Most Renowned,
1: pray for us.
0: Virgin Most Powerful,
1: pray for us.
0: Virgin Most Merciful,
1: pray for us.
0: Virgin Most Faithful,
1: pray for us.
0: Mirror of Justice,
1: pray for us.
0: Seat of Wisdom,
1: pray for us.
0: Cause of our Joy,
1: pray for us.
0: Spiritual Vessel,
1: pray for us.
0: Vessel of Honor,
1: pray for us.
0: Singular Vessel of Devotion,
1: pray for us.
0: Mystical Rose,
1: pray for us.
0: Tower of David,
1: pray for us.
0: Tower of Ivory,
1: pray for us.
0: House of Gold,
1: pray for us.
0: Ark of the Covenant,
1: pray for us.
0: Gate of Heaven,
1: pray for us.
0: Morning Star,
1: pray for us.
0: Health of the Sick,
1: pray for us.
0: Refuge of Sinners,
1: pray for us.
0: Solace of Migrants,
1: pray for us.
0: Comfort of the Afflicted,
1: pray for us.
0: Help of Christians,
1: pray for us.
0: Queen of Angels,
1: pray for us.
0: Queen of Patriarchs,
1: pray for us.
0: Queen of Prophets,
1: pray for us.
0: Queen of Apostles,
1: pray for us.
0: Queen of Martyrs,
1: pray for us.
0: Queen of Confessors,
1: pray for us.
0: Queen of Virgins,
1: pray for us.
0: Queen of All Saints,
1: pray for us.
0: Queen conceived without original sin,
1: pray for us.
0: Queen assumed into heaven,
1: pray for us.
0: Queen of the Most Holy Rosary,
1: pray for us.
0: Queen of Families,
1: pray for us.

0: Queen of Peace,
1: pray for us.
0: Lamb of God, who takes away the sins of the world,
1: spare us, O Lord.
0: Lamb of God, who takes away the sins of the world,
1: graciously hear us, O Lord.
0: Lamb of God, who takes away the sins of the world,
1: have mercy on us.
0: Pray for us, O Holy Mother of God,
1: that we may be worthy of the promises of Christ.
0: Let us pray. Grant, we beseech thee, O Lord God, that we, your servants, may enjoy perpetual health of mind and body, and by the glorious intercession of the Blessed Mary, ever Virgin, may be delivered from present sorrow and obtain eternal joy through Christ our Lord.
1: Amen.
0: In the name of the Father, and of the Son, and of the Holy Spirit.
1: Amen.

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And you can trust Jesus and Mary.

0: pray for the salvation of this country and the salvation of the world. And you can trust Jesus and Mary.
1: The Holy Rosary, in the name of the Father, and of the Son, and of the Holy Spirit. Amen. Today we offer the Rosary to the Blessed Mother and her intentions, for the intentions we have in our hearts, for all the souls in purgatory, for the end of abortion throughout the world, and for Maria Vision to flourish, and for all the Maria Visions throughout the world. I believe in God, the Father Almighty, creator of heaven and earth, and in Jesus Christ, his only Son, our Lord, who was conceived by the Holy Spirit, born of the Virgin Mary, suffered under Pontius Pilate, was crucified, died, and was buried. He descended into hell. The third day he rose again from the dead. He ascended into heaven and sits at the right hand of God, the Father Almighty. He shall come again to judge the living and the dead. I believe in the Holy Spirit, the Holy Catholic Church, the communion of saints, the forgiveness of sins, the resurrection of the body, and life everlasting. Amen. Our Father, who art in heaven, hallowed be thy name. Thy kingdom come, thy will be done, on earth as it is in heaven. Give us this day our daily bread, and forgive us our trespasses, as we forgive those who trespass against us. And lead us not into temptation, but deliver us from evil. Amen. Hail Mary, full of grace, the Lord is with thee. Blessed art thou among women, and blessed is the fruit of thy womb, Jesus. Holy Mary, Mother of God, pray for us sinners, now and at the hour of our death. Amen. Hail Mary, full of grace, the Lord is with thee. Blessed art thou among women, and blessed is the fruit of thy womb, Jesus. Holy Mary, Mother of God, pray for us sinners, now and at the hour of our death. Amen. Hail Mary, full of grace, the Lord is with thee. Blessed art thou among women, and blessed is the fruit of thy womb, Jesus. Holy Mary, Mother of God, pray for us sinners, now and at the hour of our death. Amen. Glory be to the Father, and to the Son, and to the Holy Spirit, as it was in the beginning, is now, and ever shall be, world without end. Amen.

The first sorrowful mystery, the agony in the garden. He was in so much agony and he prayed so fervently that his sweat became like drops of blood falling on the ground. When he rose from prayer and returned to his disciples,

Pray for Stephen, who's asking prayers for his depression to go away, that the Lord may be with him and guide him. Kevin is asking prayers for man's inhumanity to humanity, and for the divine Trinity, and for all of heaven. In thanksgiving for the repentance to our Blessed Mother, for all the souls in purgatory, for the end of abortion, for the end to suicide, for the end to all evil, for his friend Vinny, for Denny's battle against alcoholism, and for his friend Larry's recovery from a stroke. Our Father who art in heaven, hallowed be thy name, thy kingdom come, thy will be done on earth as it is in heaven. Give us this day our daily bread, and forgive us our trespasses, as we forgive those who trespass against us. And lead us not into temptation, but deliver us from evil. Amen. Hail Mary, full of grace, the Lord is with thee. Blessed art thou among women, and blessed is the fruit of thy womb, Jesus. Holy Mary, Mother of God, pray for us sinners, now and at the hour of our death. Amen. Hail Mary, full of grace, the Lord is with thee. Blessed art thou among women, and blessed is the fruit of thy womb, Jesus. Holy Mary, Mother of God, pray for us sinners, now and at the hour of our death. Amen. Hail Mary, full of grace, the Lord is with thee. Blessed art thou among women, and blessed is the fruit of thy womb, Jesus. Holy Mary, Mother of God, pray for us sinners, now and at the hour of our death. Amen. Hail Mary, full of grace, the Lord is with thee. Blessed art thou among women, and blessed is the fruit of thy womb, Jesus. Holy Mary, Mother of God, pray for us sinners, now and at the hour of our death. Amen. Hail Mary, full of grace, the Lord is with thee. Blessed art thou among women, and blessed is the fruit of thy womb, Jesus. Holy Mary, Mother of God, pray for us sinners, now and at the hour of our death. Amen. Hail Mary, full of grace, the Lord is with thee. Blessed art thou among women, and blessed is the fruit of thy womb, Jesus. Holy Mary, Mother of God, pray for us sinners, now and at the hour of our death. Amen. Hail Mary, full of grace, the Lord is with thee. Blessed art thou among women, and blessed is the fruit of thy womb, Jesus. Holy Mary, Mother of God, pray for us sinners, now and at the hour of our death. Amen. Hail Mary, full of grace, the Lord is with thee. Blessed art thou among women, and blessed is the fruit of thy womb, Jesus. Holy Mary, Mother of God, pray for us sinners, now and at the hour of our death. Amen. Hail Mary, full of grace, the Lord is with thee. Blessed art thou among women, and blessed is the fruit of thy womb, Jesus. Holy Mary, Mother of God, pray for us sinners, now and at the hour of our death. Amen. Hail Mary, full of grace, the Lord is with thee. Blessed art thou among women, and blessed is the fruit of thy womb, Jesus. Holy Mary, Mother of God, pray for us sinners, now and at the hour of our death. Amen. Glory be to the Father, and to the Son, and to the Holy Spirit, as it was in the beginning, is now, and ever shall be, world without end. Amen. O my Jesus, forgive us our sins, save us from the fires of hell. Lead all souls to heaven, especially those in most need of thy mercy. Sacred Heart of Jesus, have mercy on us. Immaculate Heart of Mary, pray for us. Saint Joseph, increase our faith.

The second sorrowful mystery, the scourging at the pillar. Then Pilate took Jesus and had him scourged. The fruit of the mystery, purity. Janice is asking prayers for her finances and for her family. Jana is asking prayers for grace to forgive herself and to trust in God's mercy, to not be anxious, to have peace, and for her son who is in prison. Our Father who art in heaven, hallowed be thy name, thy kingdom come, thy will be done on earth as it is in heaven. Give us this day our daily bread and forgive us our trespasses, as we forgive those who trespass against us. And lead us not into temptation, but deliver us from evil. Amen. Hail Mary, full of grace, the Lord is with thee.

Blessed art thou among women, and blessed is the fruit of thy womb, Jesus. Holy Mary, Mother of God, pray for us sinners, now and at the hour of our death. Amen. Hail Mary, full of grace, the Lord is with thee. Blessed art thou among women, and blessed is the fruit of thy womb, Jesus. Holy Mary, Mother of God, pray for us sinners, now and at the hour of our death. Amen. Hail Mary, full of grace, the Lord is with thee. Blessed art thou among women, and blessed is the fruit of thy womb, Jesus. Holy Mary, Mother of God, pray for us sinners, now and at the hour of our death. Amen. Hail Mary, full of grace, the Lord is with thee. Blessed art thou among women, and blessed is the fruit of thy womb, Jesus. Holy Mary, Mother of God, pray for us sinners, now and at the hour of our death. Amen. Hail Mary, full of grace, the Lord is with thee. Blessed art thou among women, and blessed is the fruit of thy womb, Jesus. Holy Mary, Mother of God, pray for us sinners, now and at the hour of our death. Amen. Hail Mary, full of grace, the Lord is with thee. Blessed art thou among women, and blessed is the fruit of thy womb, Jesus. Holy Mary, Mother of God, pray for us sinners, now and at the hour of our death. Amen. Hail Mary, full of grace, the Lord is with thee. Blessed art thou among women, and blessed is the fruit of thy womb, Jesus. Holy Mary, Mother of God, pray for us sinners, now and at the hour of our death. Amen. Hail Mary, full of grace, the Lord is with thee. Blessed art thou among women, and blessed is the fruit of thy womb, Jesus. Holy Mary, Mother of God, pray for us sinners, now and at the hour of our death. Amen. Hail Mary, full of grace, the Lord is with thee. Blessed art thou among women, and blessed is the fruit of thy womb, Jesus. Holy Mary, Mother of God, pray for us sinners, now and at the hour of our death. Amen. Hail Mary, full of grace, the Lord is with thee. Blessed art thou among women, and blessed is the fruit of thy womb, Jesus. Holy Mary, Mother of God, pray for us sinners, now and at the hour of our death. Amen. Glory be to the Father, and to the Son, and to the Holy Spirit, as it was in the beginning, is now, and ever shall be, world without end. Amen. O my Jesus, forgive us our sins, save us from the fires of hell. Lead all souls to heaven, especially those in most need of thy mercy. Sacred Heart of Jesus, have mercy on us. Immaculate Heart of Mary, pray for us. Saint Joseph, increase our faith.

The third saw a mystery, the crowning with thorns. They stripped off his clothes and threw a scarlet military cloak about him. Weaving a crown out of thorns, they placed it on his head and a reed in his right hand. The fruit of the mystery, courage. Georgina is asking prayers for her grandson who is drinking, for his mother who doesn't know how to help him, for her brother who died, in the repose of the soul, and for his own health. Chinyere is asking prayers for the Holy Spirit, for protection, for good security of housing, for financial security, and for good health. Our Father who art in heaven, hallowed be thy name. Thy kingdom come, thy will be done, on earth as it is in heaven. Give us this day our daily bread, and forgive us our trespasses, as we forgive those who trespass against us. And lead us not into temptation, but deliver us from evil. Amen. Hail Mary, full of grace, the Lord is with thee. Blessed art thou among women, and blessed is the fruit of thy womb, Jesus. Holy Mary, Mother of God, pray for us sinners, now and at the hour of our death. Amen. Hail Mary, full of grace, the Lord is with thee. Blessed art thou among women, and blessed is the fruit of thy womb, Jesus. Holy Mary, Mother of God, pray for us sinners, now and at the hour of our death. Amen. Hail Mary, full of grace, the Lord is with thee. Blessed art thou among women, and blessed is the fruit of thy womb, Jesus. Holy Mary, Mother of God, pray for us sinners,

now and at the hour of our death. Amen. Hail Mary, full of grace, the Lord is with thee. Blessed art thou among women, and blessed is the fruit of thy womb, Jesus. Holy Mary, Mother of God, pray for us sinners, now and at the hour of our death. Amen. Hail Mary, full of grace, the Lord is with thee. Blessed art thou among women, and blessed is the fruit of thy womb, Jesus. Holy Mary, Mother of God, pray for us sinners, now and at the hour of our death. Amen. Hail Mary, full of grace, the Lord is with thee. Blessed art thou among women, and blessed is the fruit of thy womb, Jesus. Holy Mary, Mother of God, pray for us sinners, now and at the hour of our death. Amen. Hail Mary, full of grace, the Lord is with thee. Blessed art thou among women, and blessed is the fruit of thy womb, Jesus. Holy Mary, Mother of God, pray for us sinners, now and at the hour of our death. Amen. Hail Mary, full of grace, the Lord is with thee. Blessed art thou among women, and blessed is the fruit of thy womb, Jesus. Holy Mary, Mother of God, pray for us sinners, now and at the hour of our death. Amen. Hail Mary, full of grace, the Lord is with thee. Blessed art thou among women, and blessed is the fruit of thy womb, Jesus. Holy Mary, Mother of God, pray for us sinners, now and at the hour of our death. Amen. Hail Mary, full of grace, the Lord is with thee. Blessed art thou among women, and blessed is the fruit of thy womb, Jesus. Holy Mary, Mother of God, pray for us sinners, now and at the hour of our death. Amen. Glory be to the Father, and to the Son, and to the Holy Spirit, as it was in the beginning, is now, and ever shall be, world without end. Amen. O my Jesus, forgive us our sins, save us from the fires of hell. Lead all souls to heaven, especially those in most need of thy mercy. Sacred Heart of Jesus, have mercy on us. Immaculate Heart of Mary, pray for us. Saint Joseph, increase our faith.

The fourth sorrowful mystery, the carrying of the cross. And carrying the cross himself, he went out to what is called the place of the skull, in Hebrew, Golgotha. The fruit of the mystery, patience. VSE is asking prayers for her health, for good results on her biopsy. Jenny is asking prayers for her son who has depression and has bi-tendinitis. Jane is asking prayers for Lester to heal and physical rehab. Our Father who art in heaven, hallowed be thy name, thy kingdom come, thy will be done, on earth as it is in heaven. Give us this day our daily bread, and forgive us our trespasses, as we forgive those who trespass against us. And lead us not into temptation, but deliver us from evil. Amen. Hail Mary, full of grace, the Lord is with thee. Blessed art thou among women, and blessed is the fruit of thy womb, Jesus. Holy Mary, Mother of God, pray for us sinners, now and at the hour of our death. Amen. Hail Mary, full of grace, the Lord is with thee. Blessed art thou among women, and blessed is the fruit of thy womb, Jesus. Holy Mary, Mother of God, pray for us sinners, now and at the hour of our death. Amen. Hail Mary, full of grace, the Lord is with thee. Blessed art thou among women, and blessed is the fruit of thy womb, Jesus. Holy Mary, Mother of God, pray for us sinners, now and at the hour of our death. Amen. Hail Mary, full of grace, the Lord is with thee. Blessed art thou among women, and blessed is the fruit of thy womb, Jesus. Holy Mary, Mother of God, pray for us sinners, now and at the hour of our death. Amen. Hail Mary, full of grace, the Lord is with thee. Blessed art thou among women, and blessed is the fruit of thy womb, Jesus. Holy Mary, Mother of God, pray for us sinners, now and at the hour of our death. Amen. Hail Mary, full of grace, the Lord is with thee. Blessed art thou among women, and blessed is the fruit of thy womb, Jesus.

Mary, Mother of God, pray for us sinners, now and at the hour of our death. Amen. Hail Mary, full of grace, the Lord is with thee. Blessed art thou among women, and blessed is the fruit of thy womb, Jesus. Holy Mary, Mother of God, pray for us sinners, now and at the hour of our death. Amen. Hail Mary, full of grace, the Lord is with thee. Blessed art thou among women, and blessed is the fruit of thy womb, Jesus. Holy Mary, Mother of God, pray for us sinners, now and at the hour of our death. Amen. Hail Mary, full of grace, the Lord is with thee. Blessed art thou among women, and blessed is the fruit of thy womb, Jesus. Holy Mary, Mother of God, pray for us sinners, now and at the hour of our death. Amen. Hail Mary, full of grace, the Lord is with thee. Blessed art thou among women, and blessed is the fruit of thy womb, Jesus. Holy Mary, Mother of God, pray for us sinners, now and at the hour of our death. Amen. Glory be to the Father, and to the Son, and to the Holy Spirit, as it was in the beginning, is now, and ever shall be, world without end. Amen. O my Jesus, forgive us our sins, save us from the fires of hell. Lead all souls to heaven, especially those in most need of thy mercy. Sacred Heart of Jesus, have mercy on us. Immaculate Heart of Mary, pray for us. Saint Joseph, increase our faith.

The fifth sorrowful mystery, the crucifixion. Jesus cried out in a loud voice, "Father, into your hands I commend my spirit." And when he had said this, he breathed his last. The fruit of the mystery, perseverance. Jane is asking prayers for George, who needs kidney transplant, for Paul and MJ, and for their health and healing, for Roger, for him who is going through a hard time getting through the day. Our Father who art in heaven, hallowed be thy name, thy kingdom come, thy will be done, on earth as it is in heaven. Give us this day our daily bread, and forgive us our trespasses, as we forgive those who trespass against us. And lead us not into temptation, but deliver us from evil. Amen. Hail Mary, full of grace, the Lord is with thee. Blessed art thou among women, and blessed is the fruit of thy womb, Jesus. Holy Mary, Mother of God, pray for us sinners, now and at the hour of our death. Amen. Hail Mary, full of grace, the Lord is with thee. Blessed art thou among women, and blessed is the fruit of thy womb, Jesus. Holy Mary, Mother of God, pray for us sinners, now and at the hour of our death. Amen. Hail Mary, full of grace, the Lord is with thee. Blessed art thou among women, and blessed is the fruit of thy womb, Jesus. Holy Mary, Mother of God, pray for us sinners, now and at the hour of our death. Amen. Hail Mary, full of grace, the Lord is with thee. Blessed art thou among women, and blessed is the fruit of thy womb, Jesus. Holy Mary, Mother of God, pray for us sinners, now and at the hour of our death. Amen. Hail Mary, full of grace, the Lord is with thee. Blessed art thou among women, and blessed is the fruit of thy womb, Jesus. Holy Mary, Mother of God, pray for us sinners, now and at the hour of our death. Amen. Hail Mary, full of grace, the Lord is with thee. Blessed art thou among women, and blessed is the fruit of thy womb, Jesus. Holy Mary, Mother of God, pray for us sinners, now and at the hour of our death. Amen. Hail Mary, full of grace, the Lord is with thee. Blessed art thou among women, and blessed is the fruit of thy womb, Jesus. Holy Mary, Mother of God, pray for us sinners, now and at the hour of our death. Amen. Hail Mary, full of grace, the Lord is with thee. Blessed art thou among women, and blessed is the fruit of thy womb, Jesus. Holy Mary, Mother of God, pray for us sinners, now and at the hour of our death. Amen. Hail Mary, full of grace, the Lord is with thee. Blessed art thou among women, and blessed is the fruit of thy womb, Jesus. Holy Mary, Mother of God, pray for us sinners, now and at the hour of our death. Amen. Hail Mary, full of grace.

Grace, the Lord is with thee. Blessed art thou among women, and blessed is the fruit of thy womb, Jesus. Holy Mary, Mother of God, pray for us sinners, now and at the hour of our death. Amen. Glory be to the Father, and to the Son, and to the Holy Spirit, as it was in the beginning, is now, and ever shall be, world without end. Amen. O my Jesus, forgive us our sins, save us from the fires of hell. Lead all souls to heaven, especially those in most need of thy mercy. Sacred Heart of Jesus, have mercy on us. Immaculate Heart of Mary, pray for us. Saint Joseph, increase our faith.

Hail, Holy Queen, Mother of Mercy, our life, our sweetness, and our hope. To thee do we cry, poor banished children of Eve. To thee do we send up our sighs, mourning and weeping in this valley of tears. Turn, the most gracious Advocate, thine eyes of mercy towards us, and after this our exile, show unto us the blessed fruit of thy womb, Jesus. O clement, O loving, O sweet Virgin Mary, pray for us, the Holy Mother of God, that we may be worthy of the promises of Christ. Amen. O God, whose only begotten Son, by his life, death, and resurrection, has purchased for us the rewards of eternal life, grant, we beseech thee, by meditating upon these mysteries of the most holy rosary of the Blessed Virgin Mary, that we may imitate what they contain and obtain what they promise through the same Christ our Lord. Amen. Saint Michael the Archangel, defend us in battle, be our defense against the wickedness and snares of the devil. May God rebuke him, we humbly pray, and to thou, Prince of the Heavenly Host, by the power of God, thrust into hell Satan and all evil spirits who prowl about the world seeking the ruin of souls. Amen. For the intentions of the Holy Father, our Father who art in heaven, hallowed be thy name. Thy kingdom come, thy will be done, on earth as it is in heaven. Give us this day our daily bread, and forgive us our trespasses, as we forgive those who trespass against us. And lead us not into temptation, but deliver us from evil. Amen. Hail Mary, full of grace, the Lord is with thee. Blessed art thou among women, and blessed is the fruit of thy womb, Jesus. Holy Mary, Mother of God, pray for us sinners, now and at the hour of our death. Amen. Glory be to the Father, and to the Son, and to the Holy Spirit, as it was in the beginning, is now, and ever shall be, world without end. Amen. The Litany of Loretto. Lord, have mercy. Christ, have mercy. Lord, have mercy. Christ, hear us. Christ, graciously hear us. God, the Father of heaven, have mercy on us. God, the Son, Redeemer of the world, have mercy on us. God, the Holy Spirit, have mercy on us. Holy Trinity, one God, have mercy on us. Holy Mary, pray for us. Holy Mother of God, pray for us. Holy Virgin of Virgins, pray for us. Mother of Christ, pray for us. Mother of the Church, pray for us. Mother of Mercy, pray for us. Mother of Divine Grace, pray for us. Mother of Hope, pray for us. Mother Most Pure, pray for us. Mother Most Chaste, pray for us. Mother Inviolate, pray for us. Mother Undefiled, pray for us. Mother Most Amiable, pray for us. Mother Most Admirable, pray for us. Mother of Good Counsel, pray for us. Mother of our Creator, pray for us. Mother of our Savior, pray for us. Virgin Most Prudent, pray for us. Virgin Most Venerable, pray for us. Virgin Most Renowned, pray for us. Virgin Most Powerful, pray for us. Virgin Most Merciful, pray for us. Virgin Most Faithful, pray for us. Mirror of Justice, pray for us. Seat of Wisdom, pray for us. Cause of our Joy, pray for us. Spiritual Vessel, pray for us. Vessel of Honor, pray for us. Singular Vessel of Devotion, pray for us.

Sickle Rose, pray for us. Tower of David, pray for us. Tower of Ivory, pray for us. House of Gold, pray for us. Ark of the Covenant, pray for us. Gate of Heaven, pray for us. Morning Star, pray for us. Health of the sick, pray for us. Refuge of sinners, pray for us. Solace of migrants, pray for us. Comfort of the afflicted, pray for us. Help of Christians, pray for us. Queen of Angels, pray for us. Queen of Patriarchs, pray for us. Queen of Prophets, pray for us. Queen of Apostles, pray for us. Queen of Martyrs, pray for us. Queen of Confessors, pray for us. Queen of Virgins, pray for us. Queen of All Saints, pray for us. Queen conceived without original sin, pray for us. Queen assumed into heaven, pray for us. Queen of the Most Holy Rosary, pray for us. Queen of Families, pray for us. Queen of Peace, pray for us. Lamb of God, who takes away the sins of the world, spare us, O Lord. Lamb of God, who takes away the sins of the world, graciously hear us, O Lord. Lamb of God, who takes away the sins of the world, have mercy on us. Pray for us, O Holy Mother of God, that we may be worthy of the promises of Christ. Let us pray. Grant, we beseech thee, O Lord God, that we, your servants, may enjoy perpetual health of mind and body, and by the glorious intercession of the Blessed Mary, ever Virgin, may be delivered from present sorrow and obtain eternal joy through Christ our Lord. Amen. In the name of the Father, and of the Son, and of the Holy Spirit. Amen.

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And you can trust Jesus and Mary.

soul proclaims the greatness of the Lord. My spirit rejoices in God my Savior, for he has looked with favor on his lowly servant. From this day all generations will call me blessed. The Almighty has done great things for me, and holy is his name.

He has shown the strength of his arm. He has scattered the proud in their conceit. He has cast down the mighty from their thrones, and he has lifted up the lowly. He has filled the hungry with great things, and the rich he has sent away empty. He has come to the help of his servant Israel, for he has remembered his promise of mercy, the promise he made to our fathers, to Abraham and his children,

We thank the efforts of Maria Visión to pray for this very important cause of peace, a peace that needs to begin with each one of us in our hearts, a peace that we pray for in all the world, and as our Holy Father, in a very special way, has asked us to pray for that peace in that land that is so close to the heart of our Lord, that land that saw him mourn 2,000 years ago, that holy land. And so through the efforts of Maria Visión and these masses that are being offered throughout the diocese here in Miami and many dioceses and countries, we pray for God to, through the gift of His Holy Spirit, to grant us the grace of love for our brothers and sisters, for commending the cause of peace to our Lord, who is the Prince of Peace, and for whom all things are possible. And so we give you thanks, dear Jesus, for answering our prayers. Amen.

0: The Lord has changed my life, and He's the most important thing in my life. He gives me love, He gives me light, He nurtures my soul, He gives me everything. This is a small representation of what I can give back.
1: There is no better way to celebrate Father's Day than to walk with our Lord.
2: I think because, you know, I think right now there's, you know, a lot of anger in the world. And there's not a lot of peace in people's hearts, you know. And there are a lot of protests. But, like, today, we're not protesting anything. We're proclaiming Jesus Christ crucified, you know, and that He's still here. He's still Emmanuel. He's still God with us, body, blood, soul, and divinity in the Eucharist. And the fact that we can proclaim that in the streets of this country, you know, recognizes the right of us to do that. You know, it's just something I wanted to be a part of.
3: Has come, still my soul will sing your praise unending. 10,000 years and then forevermore.
1: I feel like the woman that touched the hem of His garment and was healed.
2: I guess humbled to be able to participate in something like this, and grateful, because, you know, this isn't something that happens all the time, and to be able to be part of it is awesome.
0: Absolutely, 100%. That's where we get nourished. Miracles happen when we adore the Lord, and Jesus is present in the Eucharist. His body, soul, and divinity is truly there. You can go to Lanciano, you can see it yourself. It's amazing. So many Eucharistic miracles have been documented. And it always shows that it's the blood and body of Jesus, well, of our Lord, the flesh from His heart. And so we are walking with Jesus on these streets with His heart.

0: my soul. 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Oh, my soul, I'll worship your Lord.
1: I do, because I think that we're starting to forget that Jesus is our King. And the more that we walk behind him, showing others that he is our King, he will be remembered by some.
2: It's wonderful. It's nourishing. It's a gift to be able to participate.
3: Yeah, I think adoration of the Eucharist is, I think it's probably more important now than ever, because it's the peace that people need to find, and the love, and the answer to the anger that people have in their hearts. It's Jesus in the Eucharist, because he alone is God and he alone can save us.

He's my Lord and my King. He's the one that I go to whenever I have a trouble, whenever things are going well. He has changed my life. He has changed members of my family's life for the better. He is the truth, the way, and the life. And now I know that. It's a beautiful thing.

0: No foto, no flash.
1: Ze światłem nie robić.

This brief time, I would like to draw closer to you this night's meeting with Our Lady. It's very difficult to express and describe everything because there are no such words in today's world to be able to describe this meeting and the beauty of Our Lady herself. Also today Our Lady came to us very joyful and happy as she greeted all of us with her motherly greeting, "Praise be Jesus, my dear children." Then with her arms extended over all of us for a longer time, she prayed in her Aramaic language over all of us, especially prayed over you who are sick present here. Then Our Lady, for a long time, prayed for peace, peace in the world,

0: that she gave to all of us, her motherly blessing. You should bless everything that you're brought to be blessed. As always, also tonight, I recommend all of you, your needs, your intentions, your families, in a special way, all of you who are present here who are sick, then Our Lady for a while, in a special way, continue to pray over all of us. And she left in that prayer in the luminous sign of the cross with the greeting, "Go in peace, my dear children." I would especially like to emphasize that Our Lady for a longer time especially prayed for peace in the world.
1: Interesadas en peregrinar con vosotros, un retiro espiritual guiado por un sacerdote y guiado por la escuela.

0: In the name of the Father, and of the Son, and of the Holy Spirit.
1: Amen.
0: Peace be with you.
1: And with your spirit.
0: It is a great joy to welcome all of you here as we celebrate the gift of the Holy Eucharist as the source of our freedom, as we remember and give thanks to God for 250 years of our nation's existence and the gift of independence. We call to mind that our true freedom comes in dependence on Him.

So I welcome all of you, especially those visiting from outside of our beloved city, and all those watching on television and online. And so, my brothers and sisters, let us acknowledge our sins and

Let us pray. God of justice, Father of truth, who guide creation in wisdom and goodness, to fulfill in Christ your Son, open our hearts to the truth of his gospel, that your peace may rule in our hearts, and your justice guide our lives. Through our Lord Jesus Christ, your Son, who lives and reigns with you in the unity of the Holy Spirit, God forever and ever.

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1: Glory to you, O Lord.
0: The disciples of John approached Jesus and said, "Why do we and the Pharisees fast much, but your disciples do not fast?" Jesus answered them, "Can the wedding guests mourn as long as the bridegroom is with them? The days will come when the bridegroom is taken away from them, and then they will fast. No one patches an old cloak with a piece of unshrunken cloth, for its fullness pulls away from the cloak, and the tear gets worse. People do not put new wine into old wineskins. Otherwise, the skins burst, the wine spills out, and the skins are ruined. Rather, they pour new wine into fresh wineskins, and both are preserved."

0: Praise be Jesus Christ.
1: And happy 4th of July. It's a beautiful day that we celebrate here in our country, where we celebrate the great gifts and the high ideals of fostering and preserving life and liberty and the pursuit of happiness. And it's an opportunity for us to praise and thank God for the gift of this nation and the principles on which it was founded, and the many people, our ancestors, those who've come into this country from places near and far, and for those indigenous who were born in this, whose families originated from this land. We thank God for all of them. Yesterday, we were very privileged to give this special medal, the Liberty Medal from the Constitution Center, to Pope Leo XIV. And he joined us live via live stream and shared very beautiful and profound words about the meaning of freedom. And he started at the beginning of his talk by calling himself a son of this great country. And he said it was a country that was founded by courageous men and women who dreamed of liberty. Who dreamed of liberty. And from the time of our founding fathers to this day, so many people have had the courage to dream the same dream, have had the courage to truly seek, to pursue, to fight for this gift of liberty, this gift of liberty. I looked up the word liberty in the dictionary. It was an online dictionary, but it was a dictionary. And these were the descriptions given. Liberty is the power to do as one pleases. Liberty is freedom from physical restraint. Another definition, liberty is freedom from arbitrary control. And a fourth one, liberty is enjoyment of the same social, political, or economic

economic rights and privileges enjoyed by others in a society free from interference. It's interesting to compare this definition with the church's vision of liberty, because it actually goes beyond this. It transcends it. The dictionary is defining liberty through the lens of the earthly city, living here on earth. But the church goes even beyond, and it actually gives the impetus, the source from which those liberties can actually be preserved. Because if it was just left to us, we'd be lost. Nations rise and fall. Empires have come and gone. But the Lord is offering us a form of liberty that looks within here. An interior freedom, which actually then allows us to pursue all of these goods of life, liberty, the pursuit of happiness, in a most powerful way. God speaks in the first reading to the prophet Amos of his desire to raise up his people again, his people who had been exiled. They had been conquered. Their kingdom was done. Yet through his providence, a new kingdom was to be restored. And he speaks to us in the psalm of saying how it is God's will for all of us to live in his peace. Peace to his people. It's his earnest desire for us to truly live in peace in this spirit of freedom. To all of us live in a society that's just, that sees the dignity of each person. But in these scriptures, he's actually pointing to someone, his own son, who's actually going to be the salvation of the world. And it's only in, with, and through him that we find this fullness of freedom. Because as the prophet Jeremiah said, how torturous than all else is the human heart beyond remedy. Yet Jesus, the Father's Son sent into the world, reveals to us that he is the remedy. He is the way to the Father. And he is the way to interior peace. St. Augustine beautifully talks about us being citizens of heaven, rooted in St. Paul's letter to the Philippians. Our citizenship is in heaven through our baptism, through living in, with, and through our Lord Jesus Christ. We realize that even though we live in this world, we know that we're just pilgrims. We know that this world is not all that there is. We know in faith that there is a world beyond, that the Lord so desires all of us to be with him one day. And when we truly live and embrace the gift of our baptism, when we truly live as disciples of Jesus Christ, we realize that we belong to him, and our vision changes, and our hearts are changing. But what's paradoxical is that it doesn't take away from what exists in this world. But actually, when we truly embrace our identity as citizens of heaven, we become better citizens here. Because we're free to love. When we truly live as citizens of heaven, we're free to forgive. We're free to live in peace and joy, even in the midst of suffering.

and we're free to truly see our brothers and sisters as that, brothers and sisters, all of our fellow human beings. No matter who they are, no matter where they came from, no matter what they're suffering, to see their dignity. Being a citizen of heaven allows us to be a better citizen here. Father Jacques Philippe said, "True freedom is not so much something man wins for himself. It's a free gift from God, a fruit of the Holy Spirit, received in the measure in which we place ourselves in a relationship of loving dependence on our Creator and Savior." That's the paradox of the gospel. The more we become dependent on the Creator, the freer we become. We become those new wineskins, always pushing society more and more to love, to mercy, to reconciliation, to healing and forgiveness. He who loses his life saves it and finds it. When we give of ourselves and we actually allow ourselves to become enslaved to our Heavenly Father, we become free. We become free. And so as we celebrate the 250th anniversary of the signing of Declaration of Independence, the beginning of this new and great nation, it's so fitting that we also celebrate the culmination of a Eucharistic pilgrimage. I welcome all of the pilgrims who've journeyed, to think that it started all the way in Florida, and it's probably hotter here than it was in Florida. And I thank you for all those who've participated. Thank you for your witness and reminding all of us in the church and in our country of where our freedom comes from. Who is the source of our freedom? Pope Benedict said, Benedict XVI, "The Eucharistic banquet comes to the aid of our freedom as we continue our journey." Your journey through the intercession of Mother Cabrini has brought you here to where this nation's freedom was born. But reminding us that if we are to continue to be free, we need to keep our eyes on Him. We need to set our hearts on Him, the source and summit of who we are. What a privilege it is to have this faith, to pray before our Lord in the Blessed Sacrament, and to all together join in the Church's liturgy at Holy Mass as we experience the fruits of the Paschal Mystery and receive it right into our hearts. What a privilege. And it's from that place that we'll have freedom. And it's from that place that our country continues to be transformed by you and by me through Him. Happy birthday.

0: My brothers and sisters, the Lord is truly near to all who call upon him. Let us turn to him in faith that he will answer all our prayers.
1: For all the members of the church in the United States, especially during this National Eucharistic Pilgrimage, that they will approach the great gift of the Holy Eucharist with profound reverence and faith. Let us pray to the Lord.
2: Lord, hear our prayer.
1: For all who are hungry, in body and spirit, that they will trust in the provident love of God and the generosity of Christians to provide for their many needs. Let us pray to the Lord.
2: Lord, hear our prayer.
1: For all the many intentions we desire to offer to the Lord, especially for countless blessings on our country for its 250th anniversary, that they will arrive to Almighty God as they are made one with the body and blood of his divine Son at this altar. Let us pray to the Lord.
2: Lord, hear our prayer.
1: For ourselves, that we may always strive to live with one another in love and peace, and for the sick, the suffering, and all those who have died, especially Dominican Father Joseph Anthony Kress, that they will take their place in the heavenly banquet of the Lamb. Let us pray to the Lord.
0: Heavenly Father, we bless you for all your goodness to us. Now we ask you to receive these and all our petitions through Christ our Lord.
2: Amen.

0: Pray, my brothers and sisters, that my sacrifice and yours may be acceptable to God, the Almighty Father.
1: May the Lord accept the sacrifice at your hands for the praise and glory of his name, for our good and the good of all his holy church.
0: Accept, Lord God, these gifts we bring to this altar, and having taught us through the wisdom of the gospel, lead us to true justice and lasting peace.

0: The Lord be with you.
1: And with your spirit.
0: Lift up your hearts.
1: We lift them up to the Lord.
0: Let us give thanks to the Lord our God.
1: It is right and just.
0: It is truly right and just, our duty and our salvation, always and everywhere to give you thanks, Lord, Holy Father, Almighty and Eternal God, through Christ our Lord. He spoke to us a message of peace and taught us to live as brothers and sisters. His message took form in the vision of our founding fathers as they fashioned a nation where we might live as one. His message lives on in our midst as our task for today and a promise for tomorrow. And so with hearts full of love, we join the angels today and every day of our lives.

You are indeed holy, O Lord, and all you have created rightly gives you praise. For through your Son, our Lord Jesus Christ, by the power and working of the Holy Spirit, you give life to all things and make them holy, and you never cease to gather a people to yourself, so that from the rising of the sun to its setting, a pure sacrifice may be offered to your name. Therefore, O Lord, we humbly implore you, by the same Spirit, graciously make holy these gifts we have brought to you for consecration, that they may become the body and blood of your Son, our Lord Jesus Christ, at whose command we celebrate these mysteries. For on the night he was betrayed, he himself took bread, and giving you thanks, he said the blessing, broke the bread and gave it to his disciples, saying, "Take this, all of you, and eat of it, for this is my body, which will be given up for you."

In a similar way, when supper was ended, he took the chalice, and giving you thanks, he said the blessing, and gave the chalice to his disciples, saying, "Take this, all of you, and drink from it. For this is the chalice of my blood, the blood of the new and eternal covenant, which will be poured out for you and for many for the forgiveness of sins. Do this in memory of me."

Therefore, O Lord, as we celebrate the memorial of the saving passion of your Son, his wondrous resurrection and ascension into heaven, and as we look forward to his second coming, we offer you in thanksgiving this holy and living sacrifice. Look, we pray, upon the oblation of your church, and recognizing the sacrificial victim, by whose death you willed to reconcile us to yourself, grant that we, who are nourished by the body and blood of your Son, and filled with his Holy Spirit, may become one body, one spirit in Christ. May he make of us an eternal offering to you, so that we may obtain an inheritance with your elect, especially with the most blessed Virgin Mary, Mother of God, with your blessed apostles and glorious martyrs, with Saints Peter and Paul, and with all the saints in whose constant intercession in your presence we rely for unfailing help. May this sacrifice of our reconciliation, we pray, O Lord, advance the peace and salvation of all the world. Be pleased to confirm in faith and charity your pilgrim church on earth, with your servant Leo, our Pope, and Nelson, our Bishop, with me, your unworthy servant, the order of bishops, all the clergy, and the entire people you have gained for your own. Listen graciously to the prayers of this family whom you have summoned before you. In your compassion, O merciful Father, gather to yourself all your children scattered throughout the world. To our departed brothers and sisters, and to all who are pleasing to you at their passing from this life, give kind admittance to your kingdom. There we hope to enjoy forever the fullness of your glory, through Christ our Lord, through whom you bestow on the world all that is good. Through him, and with him, and in him, O God, Almighty Father,

0: At the Savior's command, informed by divine teaching, we dare to say, Our Father, who art in heaven, hallowed be thy name. Thy kingdom come, thy will be done, on earth as it is in heaven. Give us this day our daily bread, and forgive us our trespasses, as we forgive those who trespass against us. And lead us not into temptation, but deliver us from evil. Deliver us, Lord, we pray, from every evil. Graciously grant peace in our days, that by the help of your mercy, we may be always free from sin and safe from all distress, as we await the blessed hope and the coming of our Savior, Jesus Christ.
1: For the kingdom, the power, and the glory are yours, now and forever.
0: Lord Jesus Christ, who said to your apostles, Peace I leave you, my peace I give you. Look not on our sins, but on the faith of your church, and graciously grant her peace and unity in accordance with your will, who live and reign forever and ever.
1: Amen.
0: The peace of the Lord be with you always.
1: And with your spirit.
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0: Behold the Lamb of God. 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
1: Lord, I am not worthy that you should enter under my roof, but only say the word, and my soul shall be healed.

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By showing us in this Eucharist, O Lord, a glimpse of the unity and joy of your people in heaven, deepen our unity and intensify our joy, that all who believe in you may work together to build the city of lasting peace.

0: Today we had the grand privilege to have the torch of peace with us in the Holy Mass, and it was a big gift for us, especially to begin the year with the torch of peace, showing how important is peace for each one of us, how much we all need peace, not only in our own lives, but also peace in the society, peace in the world. And everyone is looking for peace. Everyone wants peace. Everyone desires peace. But however, peace always goes running away from us. And that is why it is very beautiful for us to know that peace is in our reach. We can all have peace. Yes, peace we get when everything is in order. Our own life and our lives being in order will have the society in order. And when the society is in order, the world will be in order. What God wants from us through this torch of peace is to grow closer to Him, because true peace always comes from God. And this is exactly what the Blessed Virgin Mary said in Fatima. She said, if you want peace, pray the rosary, pray the Holy Rosary. Yes, peace is in our reach, peace is in your reach, and we can get peace. We have to place ourselves in order with God, and there peace begins entering into our hearts, into our minds, into our souls, and into the world. Thank you so much, and God bless.
1: El mundo camina hacia el reino de María. Tú eres, oh reina de gloria, la certeza de la victoria.

Yes, we've come for the Eucharistic adoration. We've come also for the pilgrimage over here for the Eucharistic adoration. But we do come frequently for adoration. I feel as though God is calling us here. He wants us to be part of all the Eucharistic adoration, and He wants us to be, as much as we can, a witness for His love here in America.

the role God plays in our lives is that He's given us this life. He gives us His love. He gives us His mercy, and He wants us to be with Him forever. And this is one way of that He's showing us His love and His mercy. An anchor in our life.

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He's given us the breath each day. He opens up our eyes in the morning. He gives us everything. And if this is what we can do to be a witness for him in this world, I hope he will help us to do this.

Dear children, I am listening to your cry and prayers for peace. For years, Satan has been fighting for war. That is why God sent me among you to guide you on the way of holiness. Because humanity is at a crossroad. I am calling you to return to God and to God's commandments, that it may be good for you on earth, and that you may come out of this crisis into which you have entered, because you are not listening to God, who loves you and desires to save you and lead you to a new life. Thank you for having responded to my call.

0: welcome back to another episode of Ask, Seek, and Knock. We are a program for almost 1 hour. We're going to talk about anything pertaining to church, church teaching, theology, philosophy.
1: A little bit of philosophy.
0: Prayer, sometimes. Saints. So welcome. And my name is Ina Carr. I'll be the main host of the show. And this is my husband, Dr. Thomas Carr. He'll be the first speaker, right?
1: Right.
0: And well, let us open us. If you can open.
1: Yeah, I'd be happy to. So welcome to everybody and those of you who are watching by YouTube recording. We welcome you tonight. Let's pray together. In the name of the Father, the Son, and the Holy Spirit. Amen. Heavenly Father, we offer up this time to you. We ask your Holy Spirit to guide our thoughts and our feelings and our will so that what you would want to be expressed comes out. And anything that ought to be withheld, give us the discipline, Lord, to put a clamp on our speech wherever we need to. We ask your blessing on Father Ignatius as well, who would join us in the second part of the show. We want to bless all those who are watching today, and together we will pray the Hail Mary prayer. Hail Mary, full of grace, the Lord is with thee. Blessed art thou among women, and blessed is the fruit of thy womb, Jesus. Holy Mary, Mother of God, pray for us sinners, now and at the hour of our death. Amen. In the name of the Father, the Son, and the Holy Spirit.
0: Amen.
1: Amen.
0: Okay, so today you want to continue our topic from last week, right? We were mentioning about him a little bit.

0: Did I mention him last week? I don't.
1: You said, yeah, this. No, maybe not.
0: I don't
1: mentioned
0: think so.
1: To me at home.
0: Yeah, I think
1: okay,
0: we were
1: okay,
0: talking
1: never mind.
0: About this in an earlier discussion.
1: Yes, yes,
0: all,
1: yes.
0: It all kinds of blends together when you get to be our age, right?
1: So you were happens. Talking, well, mentioning to me about this Catholic philosopher named McIntyre.
0: McIntyre.
1: McIntyre.
0: Yeah.
1: And so what do you want to share about him? Who is he?
0: Well, he is a British philosopher trained in the British analytic philosophical tradition. You don't need to know any of that, but he's an interesting guy because he was an atheist for a long time. He went all the way through his training at Oxford and then was a professor for a number of years as an atheist. He was an atheist philosopher. And he noted that a lot of his students were reading Thomas Aquinas. So he thought, you know what, I'm going to show something to those students. I'm going to get up to speed on Thomas Aquinas and I will show them why he's wrong. So he started to read the Summa Theologica. He read the whole thing, cover to cover, 11, 12 volumes of it. And he got to the end and he said, you know what, Thomas Aquinas is right. Mm-hmm. I can't prove him wrong. So he converted to the Catholic faith, got his own personal life in order because it was a bit of a mess at that point. He was on his fourth marriage, I think. And he became a very robust Catholic philosopher. He wrote a book called After Virtue, which was required reading in every philosophical school for decades. And really it transformed the whole study of ethics, really put the whole study of ethics, which had been done for so many generations on a more of a secular basis, it put it squarely on the back of St. Thomas Aquinas in sort of an indirect way. But yeah, so that's Alistair McIntyre, and he was in the news lately.
1: Okay, yeah. So tell us why.
0: Yeah, he kind of got into a little bit of trouble, shall we say.
1: Mm-hmm.
0: I mean, the kind of trouble that a philosopher can get into and only a philosopher can get into. So so he gave a speech. He's a professor now, I should say, a more of a visiting professor because he's, you know, he's past retirement age and any position that he has now is more of an honorary kind of position. But he has an honorary position at Notre Dame University, okay. Catholic University here in the United States. And every year there's an ethics center or an institute for the study of ethics at Notre Dame. And every year they hold a conference. And this McIntyre, he founded this institute. So every year he gives the keynote speech. It's like he founded an institute so that he could give the keynote speech every year. And all of his speeches up until now have been really quite orthodox in terms of their theology and the philosophy, mm-hmm. reflecting Thomas Aquinas and so on. He shocked the philosophical world a few nights ago when he gave his keynote speech, and in that speech he questioned, and I'm going to use a philosophical phrase here and I'll explain it, he questioned whether God knows future contingent events, which is to say, he was raising the question whether God can know or does know events that happen in the future, but that they happen because somebody is causing them to happen. In other words, there is an element of free will involved. So he's not asking whether God knows the outcome of some hurricane smashing through the coast or whether there's going to be an earthquake in Italy. He's asking, you know, is so-and-so going to marry so-and-so? Or he's asking, can God know the state of the economy 2 years from now, 20 years from now, 200 years from now? Can God know the future, especially, particularly, the future that we create, we humans? Right?
1: So within our free will.
0: Yeah, within our free will. So can God know what you're going to do tomorrow? Can God know what I'm going to do 10 years from now?
1: Mm-hmm.
0: He just raised it as a question, and he left it open-ended, and the assumption was that he's coming to doubt whether God actually knows the future, the contingent future, which is to say the future that we create through our actions. And of course, this got him into trouble with anybody and everybody, all Catholics, even Protestants. Many Protestants read Alistair MacIntyre because he's so well known. Catholics, Protestants who believe that God does know the future, that God is omniscient in the strongest sense. And there were a number of Catholics who I have befriended on Twitter who struck up a real discussion around Alistair MacIntyre, shall we say. There was a professor he's at a Catholic seminary, and I'm forgetting where. Forgive me for forgetting both his name and where he's at. But he was definitely defending the Catholic tradition. There's a friend of mine from the Angelicum where he's studying. He's a Twitter friend, Urban Hannum, who's very good friends with our beloved Father Jesse. Jesse Mango. Some of you viewers will remember him from when he was on our show. And this Urban Hannum, who's a, what is the name of the order that he's in?
1: He's a priest.
0: Norbertine. He's not a priest, not ordained yet, but I think he's moving in that direction, a Norbertine. Anyway, he also was out defending. And then there was a professor who we've gone back and forth a few times on Twitter, otherwise very orthodox and conservative, who is at the seminary in Emmitsburg, Maryland. You know, the one with the shrine, St. Mary. He's there, professor. And he was out defending MacIntyre. Mm. Not necessarily defending that MacIntyre, or not necessarily defending the idea that God doesn't know the future, but defending MacIntyre's assertion and saying that, well, maybe he didn't quite mean it in that way. Mm. Okay, so big debate on Twitter about that. Yeah, so that's how we got into hot trouble this week.
1: Okay.
0: Yeah.
1: So I guess the question is, why is it so important that God, you know the future? Why is that a debate, or why are you concerned?
0: Yeah, well, anyone who believes the Bible to be God's word, to inspired by God himself, has a problem with this idea that God does not know the future. Right? Doesn't the Bible very clearly indicate that God knows the future?
1: Well, there's the book of Revelation.
0: There's the book of Revelation, absolutely, about future events that may have happened already, but most likely have not happened already. Really, any prophecy in Scripture that has already been fulfilled is a testimony to the fact that God knows the future.
1: That's right.
0: There's a beautiful passage in Isaiah. I think it's Isaiah chapter 46. God says, I know the end from the beginning. I know from ancient times, I have ordered my future plans. So I know the end from the beginning, and from ancient times, I have ordered my future plans, and to words to this effect, I will make sure that they happen.
1: I'm the Alpha and the Omega.
0: I'm the Alpha and the Omega, yeah. I mean, just something as simple as, was it Zechariah who prophesied that Jesus would be born in Bethlehem? Mm-hmm. And he was? Okay, well, where did that knowledge come from?
1: Well, all the Old Testament is a lot of prophecy about the Messiah.
0: A lot of prophecy. Exactly right. Mm-hmm. Exactly right. So, Scripture affirms that God knows the future. And our Catholic tradition, from every church father down to even some of the modern theologians who aren't always as orthodox as I would like them to be on certain things, they all hold to the fact that God knows the future. So, and here's the thing about God knowing the future and why it's so important. So if you assume or state or believe that God is subject to the same passage of time that we are. I mean, we can't know the future, right? You and I can't. Mm. Unless God inspires
1: sometimes
0: it within
1: I
0: us.
1: Sometimes I
0: can. Hey, you're actually pretty good at that. And sometimes we're praying for somebody and God will give us a word about that person's future life. And yeah, that so that happens, but that's still God, right? Yeah, that's not me, and that's not you. We don't have that power, that capacity. I don't even know what I'm going to eat for breakfast tomorrow. You know, I have a pretty good idea because I usually eat the same thing every day, but I don't know for sure that's going to happen. So we are subject to the passage of time. We live in the present moment. The future is coming at us, but it doesn't exist until it enters into the present. It doesn't exist for us, I should say, until it enters the present. In the present moment, it becomes a part of our present experience, right? This moment we're having right now, we're in front of the TV cameras, we're sitting in front of each other, we've got bright lights all around us. So this is a present moment, and this time is real for us. This has reality, but in a moment, it's going to be passing into the past. So when it comes at us from the future, it doesn't exist for us until it gets into the present. Once it's in the present, it moves into the past, and then it doesn't exist anymore. That's how we experience time, because we are bound by the passage of time. We are bound to experience life sequentially, as a sequence of moment after moment after moment, until we get to heaven. Then we'll experience again, we will still experience time sequentially, but it will be time that never ends. God, in his own being, is outside of time. God does not experience time in a passing sort of way. For God, the future, the present, and the past are all present to God in one massive act of consciousness. God can see every moment of the future and every act that anybody and everybody will ever do. He knows it ahead of time. And God remembers everything that has ever been done that has passed on into the past. He also sees, like we do, our present environment, but he sees the entire universe in the present moment as well. So that's God's omniscience. And I think the point McIntyre was trying to make is that in his mind, or at least he was raising this question. Let's give McIntyre the benefit of the doubt. Maybe he was just raising this question. How can God know the future without causing it to happen in a way that it can't happen otherwise? So in other words, if God knows every future act, then there is no free will.
1: I always wonder, maybe God take into account our free will. So let's say I might say A, B, C, or D, or F, my decision. So he knows every outcome, possibly.
0: That is, well, that's certainly part of God's knowledge.
1: Yeah.
0: God certainly knows
1: if
0: that.
1: If he does, she does this, it will affect this one this way, that way, you know, there's a chain of reaction.
0: Right. And there are some people, in fact, it's become kind of a trend in the Protestant tradition, in the conservative evangelical Protestant tradition. The trend is called open theism, which sounds
1: kind of scary.
0: It's kind of scary, yeah, exactly.
1: Yeah.
0: So the open theism states that God knows everything in the past. He has a beautiful memory, can remember everything that's ever been done. God knows the present perfectly, everywhere, in every atom of the universe, God is aware of what's going on. God knows everything so intimately that he can predict what kinds of outcomes will happen in the future because he knows the causes. Mm-hmm. He knows what's happening now in the present, and he can foresee through his divine wisdom what will most likely happen. But open theism says that sometimes God can be surprised. Mm-hmm. Sometimes what he predicted will happen doesn't actually happen because we have free will and we can upset God's plans.
1: Oh boy.
0: Yeah, that's open theism, and it has become a real trend among, you know, intellectual-type Protestants who want to hold to, you know, for them, the prophecies of the Bible are that form of God's knowledge where he saw the causes and then could predict the ultimate outcome. He could see through the present causes that Jesus would be born in Bethlehem, because of his divine wisdom, which is so infinite that it far surpasses ours. But it's very possible that God, I mean, Jesus could have been born next door, you know.
1: But did God

0: account to the fact that what if Mary said no? Is
1: Yeah.
0: there such a
1: Yeah.
0: thing?
1: Well, it no, absolutely. An
0: Just free
1: open
0: will.
1: theist, would have to say that, yeah, that was a possibility.
0: Okay.
1: That was a
0: So what does
1: possibility.
0: the Catholic teaching
1: The Catholic
0: hold?
1: teaching is that God knows everything before it happens, perfectly. So God knew Mary was going to say yes. God knew Adam and Eve were going to fall. God knew that Jesus was going to be crucified. Jesus himself knew he was
0: So
1: going
0: he
1: to be
0: knows what
1: crucified.
0: our free will
1: Yeah.
0: choice will be.
1: So here's the thing. Now, here's why it's important to say that God knows the future perfectly without a problem, right? If you say that God knows the present perfectly, God knows the past perfectly, but does not yet perfectly know the future, you're saying that there is in God a kind of potentiality. God, according to the Catholic tradition, according to St. Thomas Aquinas, according to all the church fathers, has no potentiality at all.
0: Can you explain what that means?
1: Okay, so you and I have lots of potentiality.
0: Maybe.
1: As we get older, our potentiality gets a little less and less every day, yes. Now, you have the potential. I have the potential to write another book. I also have the potential to not write anything at all. I have the potential to die at a young age, or not a young age. I have a potential to die next year. I have the potential to live another 40 years.
0: Yeah.
1: So there's a lot of potential in me. There are things in my existence that haven't
0: Been fulfilled.
1: been fulfilled yet. They will be. In God, everything is always fulfilled 100% of the time. There's nothing lacking or incomplete in God. He is absolute perfection of being. So God cannot have any potentiality in him. If you have, now, let's take my example. Let's say that tomorrow I have the potential to go fishing or do my work. I have that potential. I'll never go fishing because I don't like fishing. And I have to get to work tomorrow. So, but I have that potential to go fishing or go to work. So within me, there is the potential of making that choice between those two options. And then when I make it, I have actualized that potential. So as long as I'm on this side of that decision, I'm living in a state of potentiality. And as soon as I make that decision, I have changed. I've made a change in my life. I've changed from being potential with respect to that decision to being actual. That's the other problem with this, is that God can't change. God does
0: Yeah.
1: not change.
0: I think
1: God is immutable.
0: the idea is that I always say that God doesn't love me, but God already loves us to the fullest,
1: Yeah.
0: with all the potential, like to the fullest,
1: Yes.
0: perfectly. He can't hold back because he's given
1: Yeah.
0: everything,
1: Yeah.
0: right?
1: And one of the beautiful things, the very pastoral things that we can get from this idea that God knows the future, he knows my future. He knows everything I'm going to do and not do. He knows my sins that I will commit and the sins that I will commit because I should have done something I didn't do, right? Omission and commission. He knows everything. He knows the good things I'm going to do. He knows the good deeds that I'll perform. He knows when I'm going to die. He knows how I'm going to die. All of that is in the future, and yet today in the present, God loves me. He knows the bad stuff I'm going to do.
0: He knows the bad stuff before.
1: He also knows the bad stuff of the past. That's right. That's also
0: Yeah.
1: right. But to me, it's an uplifting, encouraging thought that God, no matter what I'm going to do in the future, God is with me today. Right? He knows my future. Maybe my future isn't so bad if he's actually with me today.
0: We'll see.
1: We'll see. Gee, you don't have much confidence in your husband. Oh, and
0: Okay.
1: the other problem
0: Yeah.
1: with God not knowing the future is that you're saying that God is subject to time. God is entrapped within the same space-time
0: Yes,
1: continuum
0: we
1: that
0: are.
1: we're in.
0: Okay.
1: How can that kind of a God create? God created outside of time. God created ex nihilo from nothing. So God is transcendent over the space-time dimension, and that's the only way that he could be fully creator of the space-time dimension, is for him to be other than it. If he's embedded within it, he can't be the creator of it, right? So there are all kinds of problems, both philosophical and theological,

0: saying that. So Alistair McIntyre, we'll give him the benefit of the doubt, and we'll just have to wait and see how this debate comes out.
1: How he responds. Okay. Yeah. I think that's all we have time for now, but we can be assured that he knows our future. So surrender
0: it.
1: Everything to
0: that's
1: him.
0: That's it.
1: Okay, yeah. Well, see you on the next episode with Father Ignatius.
0: Yep.
1: Thank you.
0: God bless everybody. Bye for now.

0: Hello, welcome back to Ask, Seek, and Knock. The second episode, we have Father Ignatius Schweitzer, who is a Dominican priest from New York City. Welcome back, Father.
1: Hello, good to see you all. Good to be back.
0: Yeah. Well, was it yesterday? Yesterday was the feast of St. Albert the Great.
1: Yeah, right? That's right.
0: Our big Dominican saint. So I know I've never heard of him until recently, but he's quite amazing. If he's the teacher of St. Thomas Aquinas, I mean, there's a lot to learn from him, right?
1: Exactly. Yeah. No, for sure.
0: Yeah.
1: Well, yeah, he was, for a lot of the centuries, he wasn't all that popular. He was just canonized, actually, back in 1931, so somewhat recently,
0: less than
1: 100 years ago, he was canonized. But yeah, the teacher of St. Thomas Aquinas, there's a famous story about St. Albert saying of St. Thomas that, you know, St. Thomas as a young student was a little shy, didn't speak much, and his classmates kind of referred to him as a dumb ox. And Albert said, the bellows of that dumb ox, you know, will change the world, or something to that effect. And so, sometimes shy people, they're kind of misunderstood. And people don't give them a fair shot. And so Albert the Great saw in St. Thomas Aquinas a great potential and the genius that he did become. It is interesting. I mean, Albert the Great is older than St. Thomas, of course, as his teacher. But Albert the Great actually outlived St. Thomas. So Thomas Aquinas lived a fairly short life, 50 years or so. And Albert the Great outlived him and then defended the thought of St. Thomas towards the end of his life. You know, we tend to think of St. Thomas like there's no safer thinker than St. Thomas Aquinas as far as orthodoxy and, you know, good theology. But to appreciate early on, he wasn't accepted right away. He was seen as very innovative. And in fact, St. Albert the Great himself too was made great strides in what was considered innovative in his day, and that especially had to do with Aristotle. Right, so, you know, the great church father, theologian Saint Augustine really shaped Western Latin Christianity, Latin theology, Western theology for centuries. And St. Augustine tends to draw more from the Neoplatonic tradition of philosophy. And St. Albert the Great himself, and St. Thomas as well, in some ways, is rooted in that tradition as well. The exitus reditus schema we talk about sometimes, the exit and return

0: So all of creation flowing from God, as God creates, makes a decision to create. Creation flows from God, exitus, out from God as source, and then returns to God. Reditus, exitus, reditus. And so St. Thomas Aquinas' Summa Theologiae follows that pattern. Right? The first part of the Summa is about God. One God, three persons. And then creation, as God creates, creation coming forth from God. And then the moral life is about our return to God. So the exitus reditus structure, the second part of the Summa is about our return to God through the moral life, through the eventually the beatific vision. And then the third part is Christ. And he's at the center of that exitus reditus, that return back to the Father. So that it's very Neoplatonic, that kind of schema. So it's also in St. Thomas Aquinas, as well as in the theme of participation, which is big in St. Thomas. A generation earlier, St. Albert the Great and the schools of theology, they're all pretty much Augustinian, following St. Augustine very closely. And Neoplatonism is big in the theological schools. And then St. Albert is big in introducing Aristotle to the Catholic world. And in some ways with Platonism and Neoplatonism, it's a little easier to draw connections to God and to see how it can help us do theology. Aristotle, at first, it's a little more difficult. I mean, God is the first mover, the final cause, but it's not as if created things have relationships with God in Aristotle's schema. But anyway, so there was this pagan philosopher that Albert the Great begins to draw into theology. And it did begin before Albert the Great, but Albert the Great was the first to comment on all of Aristotle's works. And then so he teaches, his students, one of those students being St. Thomas Aquinas, Aristotle, and then St. Thomas kind of incorporates Aristotle even more into Christian theology. But to appreciate that early on, it was like very controversial. It wasn't a given, but Albert the Great and then St. Thomas following him were innovators in this way. And yeah, taking the best of what human thoughts, human achievement, rationality has to offer, and then bringing that and baptizing it with Christian revelation and bringing that into Christian theology.
1: Okay. Yeah, I remember we had a lay Dominican retreat, annual retreat one time, I think it was 2 years ago, and one of the friar that gave the retreat was talking about, I guess the Summa is like a salmon fish, they hatch in the river, upriver in the mountain, and then they go down to the, kind of like God birthing us, they go down to the ocean and they come back to where they hatch, so it's kind of like a cycle, I guess.
0: Awesome.
1: Right?
0: Yeah, similar to that.
1: I don't know what, okay, Aristotle, so what is the difference between that kind of movement from God, out from God and come back from God? How is Aristotle different?
0: Yeah. So for Neoplatonism, it's not so, there's not a decision so much for God to create, for the one, the origin of all things. It's just a natural overflow of the origin into created things. So you lose a sense of God's free choice in creating, and that creation being distinct from God, and he chooses to create out of love for us. Whereas Neoplatonism, it's more of, it's just naturally happens, kind of the overflow of being. But it is interesting. I mean, St. Albert the Great, he does stick with and he runs with kind of this Neoplatonic theme of like overflow. Speaking of summas, St. Albert the Great wrote a Summa de Bono, a Summa on the Good. And he's influenced by this Neoplatonic dictum that, I mean, St. Thomas quotes as well, but that the good diffuses itself. Right, part of something being good is that it pours itself out. Think about the human being. The human being, as someone who is good,

0: doesn't just like take care of himself, reach perfection on his own. But part of being good is to give, to pour out the goodness to others. And so the good diffuses itself, is this Neoplatonic dictum. You know, so it's very insightful that the good, it's by its nature to pour itself out. And St. Thomas, you know, uses that in a subtle way. He makes sure that we understand it's, you know, God is still free in creating and pouring himself out and redeeming us and giving himself to us. But he adopts it. But St. Albert the Great goes even kind of further with this. And St. Bonaventure has a similar reflection, but thinking about the Trinity in these terms. So to think about the Trinity, you know, God is ultimately good. He's goodness itself. And to think about God as good, meaning him pouring himself out. And in the doctrine of the Trinity, we can see it in these terms, that the Father pours himself out into the Son in the communion of the Holy Spirit. And there's something beautiful about that, that overflow of divine goodness. And so the life of the Trinity, to think about it in terms of the Father overflowing in goodness, that self-giving love, that outpouring, that overflowing into the Son, and then in the communion of the Holy Spirit, and then there's kind of a return to the Father of the Son and the Holy Spirit. But then a creation, then God, you know, in Bonaventure's view and St. Albert the Great's view, creation is still that overflow, but God's decision to create, and, you know, beings distinct from God. Mm-hmm. And we can think about redemption as well, that beautiful hymn from Philippians 2, the Son empties himself, pours himself out, that kenosis in the Greek, that kenotic love, that love that pours itself out. And for us to kind of flow back to the Lord as we return to him. So there's something about that framework that's appealing and that is beautiful. So St. Albert the Great kind of goes very strong with this, and he sets the stage in many ways for the Rhineland mystics. So St. Albert the Great is from Cologne, Germany. And these Rhineland mystics are also from Germany. And so some of Albert the Great's thinking along these lines and some of Albert the Great's mystical theology shaped like Meister Eckhart, but then also the more orthodox Rhineland mystics, the orthodox Rhineland mystics, Blessed Henry Suso. So we have a Blessed among them, and then John Power. And so I hadn't appreciated Albert the Great's influence on that brand of spiritual theology or spirituality until I read Bernard McGinn's volume here, The Harvest of Mysticism in Medieval Germany. And Albert the Great and what he calls the metaphysics of overflow have a big influence on kind of that movement as it unfolds.
1: Wow, that's beautiful. I'm just thinking as you say that, Father, even in us, the Trinity, the love of God, you know, that involves free will in us to receive it, and for it to overflow, we have to make a decision to do that, right? To empty ourselves,
0: yeah, right.
1: So God's love can come into us and fill us, so it will overflow. But also, just like God, you know, He has free will. He has to make a choice, and the same with us. How do we make a choice for God's love, the Trinity living in us, to overflow to other people? We can say no. We can keep it to ourselves, right?
0: Yeah, right. Yeah, it's a good person who makes that decision to freely love others. And it, you know, it can be hard to make those sacrifices in day-to-day life. And so, to appreciate the beauty of God's love and to think of God's overflowing love into us and then us kind of sharing in that flow as we turn to others, it can kind of take some of the edge off the pain. And sacrifice, that's often the case, to see yourself caught up in this beautiful share in God's own life and his own pouring out of himself and his love. It can help us, to appreciate really what we are. And it's true. I mean, it gives us a deeper insight into what love is about and the beauty of love. And that can help us to make the difficult sacrifices in choosing to go out of ourselves, to put the other first, to diffuse ourselves, you know, as good people, to pour ourselves out, and not to hold our, not to, out of fear or lack of generosity, hold on to the gift that's been given to us.
1: But also, I'm thinking, I'm adding stuff here, Father, but you know, it's like I always say that you cannot give what you don't have. So to give God's love, you have to be overflowing with His love. Otherwise, you have nothing to give. Then the giving is not really genuine. The giving is not for the other. It's really to get something for yourself. Is that right, Father?
0: Yeah, that's right. That's right. Yeah. It's when, so we have to be receptive of God's love. You know, think of the beautiful lines in 1 John chapter 4 that are right on this mark here. We love because God first loved us. And this is love, not that we loved God, that He has loved us and sent His Son as an expiation for our sins. We know and believe in the love God has for us. And so the more we're receptive to God's love and His overflow of love to us, the more we're filled with God's love, the more we're able to love Him in return, but also to love our neighbor. And you're right, if we're not filled with God's love, and let's say we're going to soup kitchens, you know, 7 days a week, and we're doing a lot, you meet people like that who aren't rooted in God, but who are like doing a lot of service. And you can pick up, not without much difficulty, some egotism there, and like they're always trying to prove themselves or do it on their own, or they have something to accomplish or something. It's the person who's filled with God's love who kind of has that freedom. You know, they're already accepted by the Lord. They don't need to prove themselves.
1: Exactly.
0: They don't have to show the world they're a good person. They're accepted by the Lord. They're loved by the Lord. They know that. And there's a sort of freedom there then that does come from that, to be able to truly love without egotism, without kind of seeking yourself in that.
1: Yeah, and it comes from the overflowing, so it doesn't make them burn out or tired. It doesn't seek approval. It doesn't seek to be appreciated. So no matter what people say or not say, it doesn't really matter when you're overflowing.
0: Yeah, exactly.
1: Yeah.
0: Yep. Beautiful. It does remind me too, you know, St. Thomas Aquinas kind of goes with this theme as well, as he comments on John chapter 7, and the rivers of living water that will flow out from the hearts of we who believe in the Lord Jesus. And he says that those living waters that flow forth, they're the charisms. And he says, if we don't like walk in the charisms, if we don't turn that love to others, you don't have flowing water, right? You have stagnant water. And so to really have God's love flowing in you and then through you, you need to give that love to others in service of others, living out the charisms, whatever charisms God has given you.
1: Yeah.
0: And that's the way you have living, flowing water in your heart, is by letting that flow of God's love flow through you to others.
1: Yeah. I do give advice to people like that. If you're dead, start giving. So you don't focus. So you don't focus on yourself. I think if you focus on yourself too much, you start loving, start giving away. And then the thing with God is when you give away, He gives back, and it's from Him.
0: Yeah. Right.
1: Anyway.
0: No, they are beautiful.
1: Yeah.
0: I mean, St. Albert the Great too. The end of his life, emptying out of himself. So Father Reginald Gergou Lagrange, the author of The Three Ways of the Spiritual Life, Three Ages of the Spiritual Life, and great spiritual theologian and systematic theologian from, you know, 75 years ago or so, he, in his spiritual theology classes, I heard that he loved to hold up the example of St. Albert the Great as an example of surrender. Because Albert the Great had such a great intellect, God had gifted him with so many talents, not just in theology, not just in philosophy, but also as kind of a natural scientist. Like he was like on the cutting edge, not of only of theology and philosophy in his day, but also the natural sciences. He would go out, you know, side through the woods, bring back specimens. If you went to his religious cell, it was like full of, you know, little bugs, butterflies, things that he had caught that he was dissecting, that he was doing experiments on. So just a very scientific mind, right? If you're rooted in God, the creator, and that confidence of rationality in the world, it causes you to be inquisitive and to you know, approach the natural world with reverence, and then to do that in a scientific way. But anyway, so St. Albert the Great had all these gifts. He was bishop.

0: up as well. And in very Dominican fashion, bishops in his day, normally it would be common for them to ride on horseback, you know, with the retinue of others. But he refused to do that. He walked everywhere, just like St. Dominic walked in that poverty. So he's bishop, many talents, a great mind. And as Father Reginald Gary Lagrange pointed out, why he thought he was a great example of surrender is that in the last years of Albert the Great's life, he became senile.
1: Wow.
0: His mind began to slip. It slipped. And so he loved to ponder, you know, these gifts that God had given him. He had to give back in this ultimate surrender as he grew older. And then, he lost kind of the sharpness of mind he had before. And it's very fitting that Reginald Gary Lagrange used that as a reflection on surrender, because he himself suffered the same thing as he advanced in ages. And there's a beautiful story of St. Paul VI, Pope Paul VI, towards the end of Reginald Gary Lagrange's life, wanted to visit Reginald Gary Lagrange to thank him for his service to the church and his theological work. And Reginald Gary Lagrange just wasn't in a good enough frame of mind to be able to welcome the Holy Father. And then a little bit after that, he shared with someone in the Angelicum, a fellow Dominican, he kind of caught sight of what happened to himself with his mind. Reginald Gary Lagrange makes this beautiful statement about surrender to the Lord. Reginald Gary Lagrange, who also had these beautiful gifts of intellect, but was losing them. He said, I see now that I'm just a wreck, but better to be as God would have me be than as I would want myself to be. So a beautiful moment of clarity in his mind and heart, and that beautiful act of surrender to the Lord. Better to be as God would have me be than I would want myself to be, even as that meant him, you know, kind of losing all these beautiful gifts. So, beautiful act of surrender also in Albert the Great's life as he approached the Lord in that final surrender of death.
1: Wow, beautiful. That's a line that we can repeat any day when we're struggling with different things, isn't it? Not just at the end of the day.
0: Yeah, right.
1: Right? Because any situation, if God can see everything, that's the best for us, that scenario, somehow. Because he's always good, right?
0: He's always good, overflowing with his goodness.
1: Yeah.
0: This helps too. The other theme, Albert the Great, is his grounding in Dionysius. So Dionysius was, you know, the Areopagite. They thought he was the convert of St. Paul. But he's actually like a 6th or 7th century Syrian monk. Pseudo Dionysius, he wrote a treatise on the divine names. Like St. Thomas Aquinas has a commentary on Pseudo Dionysius' divine names. And Albert the Great does too, I think. But Albert the Great was even more rooted in Pseudo-Dionysius than St. Thomas. It should be noted too, even Albert the Great and St. Thomas, they already, you know, they questioned the authorship. They really didn't believe it was really the disciple of St. Paul. And so, you know, we think that's more of a modern thing to be clever enough to recognize, you know, false authorship, St. Thomas makes comments along these lines. It was still kind of an authority in the spirit. I mean, it's still a beautiful work, but it's a lot about God's darkness in the sense of the light being too bright for us. And, you know, like a bat that's blinded by the excess of light. So Pseudo-Dionysius plays with these themes. And St. Albert the Great is really rooted in these as well. So we can think of this in terms of God as the all good, right? He's good. And so everything that happens in our life, you know, comes from his goodness. Yet his wisdom is often towering above our own. And so sometimes what is actually good for us, it doesn't seem like it's good. It seems dark.
1: That's right.
0: But that's because of God's overwhelming, all-surpassing goodness that can sometimes strike us as not good, but that's because we're like too content with half measures, we're content being like nice people and being comfortable. But God's not content with that. He wants us to be saints. He wants something even better for us.
1: That's right.
0: And so, yeah, so there's some darkness wrapped up in God being all good.

0: music himself. Let me read one passage from St. Albert the Great along these lines.
1: And then we have to go, Father.
0: How much do we have?
1: Like 1 minute.
0: 1 minute. Yeah. So St. Albert writes, "We do not receive the things of God by means only of rational principles, but experientially, in a way, by a kind of sympathy towards these things, as Dionysius says of Heraclitus, who learned the things of God by suffering them, undergoing them. But if our desire is infected by an unlawful love of things, we shall not feel sweetness of divine inspiration. And so because of the lack of experiential knowledge, we may be able to form syllogisms and utter propositions, but we shall not have that real knowledge, which is part of our beatitude, our union with God." So then Albert the Great, a master at finding God in everything, as a scientist, he approached the world to learn from it, but with reverence. Unlike, you know, much of science today just wants to master creation. But no, Albert the Great saw all things come from God, as he says. He says, "Natural science teaches us to experience among things the creator of creatures." And so a beautiful model of an example for us to open our eyes and to approach creation with reverence, with wonderment, with a childlike joy and wonderment, like St. Albert did, to find God in all things.
1: Yeah, beautiful. I need to. I know he has two books that he wrote, like little ones about his meditation. I think I should get into that.
0: Yeah, he has, I think, like 80 works total, mm-hmm. a lot on theology, philosophy. He has some work on Mary as well, Mariology. Okay. He's done some things on a little devotional book where he's taken the Psalms and applied lines from the Psalms to Mary. And so, yeah, rich figure, really was involved in everything. Had a heart that was open to God and all things.
1: Okay, thank you, Father. We need to close. Maybe you can close us in prayer.
0: Sure, love to. Lord, we ask through the intercession of St. Albert the Great that we might have a heart and a mind awakened to you in your presence, the many ways you show yourself to us, that we might approach created things, we might approach our life as an epiphany of you, as a shining forth of your glory, and that we might be open to just the marvelous ways that your goodness overflows into our life, and that we too might overflow with your love towards others and return to you, bringing many along with us. And may Almighty God bless you all, in the name of the Father, and the Son, and the Holy Spirit. Amen. St. Albert the Great,
1: pray for us. Thank you, Father. We'll see you next week.
0: Sounds good.
1: Bless you.

Like we are in the first week of Lent and we are praying for peace. Peace that we always need, the peace. But the peace, if we don't return to God that the way the Lenten season asks us to do, return to God and we will do understand this peace that we are praying for, that we are sharing for, it is from within us.

And it can come from only with God, with our relationship with Jesus. He is the source of peace. So now, in this Lenten season that we are asking to return to God, let us try that our idea, our words, our actions can flourishing from our hearts, and that bring peace in everything that we are doing. We take everyone, we will share, we will see, we will pray for peace, that we can have peace. Peace, first of all, within us, with us, and when we are in peace with us, we can be in peace with others, with the church, with the society, and work for peace. Peace to each one of you.

well, as a returning Catholic, it's a great opportunity for me to be here today. I've just recently got reacquainted with the faith, and this is an excellent opportunity to come down, see a beautiful church, and walk in a procession, and just really work my faith.

I've been following it online, and since I'm local to the area, this is the closest they were coming, and so I made the trip down tonight to walk the procession, and also just, like I said, to see the church and to experience it. Really, all the blessings that he's seen fit to bestow upon me. Basically, I've had a very blessed life, and I want to show my appreciation.

Dear children, pray with me for a new life for all of you. In your hearts, little children, you know what needs to be changed.

Return to God and His commandments. So that the Holy Spirit may change your lives and the face of this earth, which is in need of renewal in the Spirit. Little children, be prayer for all those who do not pray. Be joy for all those who do not see the way out. Be carriers of light in the darkness of the peaceless time. Pray and seek the help and protection of the saints so that you also can yearn for heaven and heavenly realities. I am with you and am protecting and blessing all of you with my motherly blessing. Thank you for having responded to my call.

by the sign of the Holy Cross, from our enemies. Deliver us, Lord our God. In the name of the Father, and of the Son, and of the Holy Spirit. Amen. We begin by asking God to help us tear down the walls of vice that so greatly affect our lives and our salvation. The first wall. We recognize ourselves as creatures of God, and we beg you, Heavenly Father, to tear down in us and in all people these vices with the virtues that nullify them. Worldly love with divine love. Worshipping what is contrary to you with true worship and love for you. The vanity of doing our own will with the desire to do your will. And grant us perseverance through your grace. Amen. Heavenly Father, united with all those participating in this Jericho site, we thank you for being a generous Father and for having given us faith in you, in your Son, Jesus Christ, and in your Holy Spirit, in the name of Jesus, by his most holy wounds and his most precious blood, through the intercession of the Blessed Virgin Mary, the Archangels Michael, Gabriel, and Raphael, the guardian angel of our nation, my guardian angel, and all the angels of God, Saint Joseph, most chaste spouse of the Virgin Mary, the saints and the souls in purgatory. We offer you these prayers to beg you to tear down the walls that are preventing your will from being fulfilled in us, in our loved ones, in Maria Vision, in my country, and throughout the whole world. We ask you that during and after these prayers, you grant us the grace to see what you want to show us and to hear what you want to tell us through them, and that all of us who are praying at this Jericho site and Maria Vision, as well as the means of communication we are using, may be sealed with the most precious blood of Jesus Christ, our Savior, and protected from all evil and distraction.

Come, Holy Spirit. Come by the powerful intercession of the Immaculate Heart of Mary, your beloved spouse. Come, Holy Spirit, by the powerful intercession of the Immaculate

heart of Mary, your beloved spouse. Come, Holy Spirit, by the powerful intercession of the Immaculate Heart of Mary, your beloved spouse, we offer you this sincere act of contrition. Our Lord Jesus Christ, true God and true man, our Creator and Redeemer, because you are who you are, and because we love you above all things, we are truly sorry from the bottom of our hearts for having offended you. We firmly resolve never to sin again, to avoid the occasions of sin, to confess, and to fulfill the penance that is given to us. We offer our lives, works, labors, sufferings, and sacrifices in reparation for our sins. We trust that through your infinite goodness and mercy, you will forgive us and grant us the grace not to offend you again, and to persevere in your holy service until the end of our lives.

spiritual Thus Communion, we believe, Jesus our Lord, that you are truly present in the most holy sacrament of the altar. We love you above all things and ardently desire to receive you into our soul. But since we cannot do so sacramentally at this moment, come at least spiritually into our hearts, and as if we had already received you, we embrace you and unite ourselves wholly to you, Lord. Never allow us to be separated from you. Amen. Prayer for the souls in purgatory. Eternal Father, we offer you the most precious blood of your divine Son Jesus, in union with the masses celebrated today throughout the world, for the blessed souls in purgatory, for sinners everywhere, for sinners in the universal church, for those in our own family, and throughout my Maria Vision. Amen. Grant them, Lord, eternal rest, and let perpetual light shine upon them. May they rest in peace. So be it. Grant them, Lord, eternal rest, and let perpetual light shine upon them. May they rest in peace. So be it. Grant them, Lord, eternal rest, and let perpetual light shine upon them. May they rest.

Most Holy Trinity, known in your divine will and by the torment caused to our Lord Jesus Christ by the wound in his right hand, we ask you with faith and trust for the Holy Mother Catholic Church, the mystical body and spouse of Jesus Christ, for our family, Maria Vision, the whole world, and especially for those of us who are praying this Jericho site. Second wall, we prepare ourselves by asking for forgiveness and making reparation for the offenses against God. We beg you, Heavenly Father, to tear down within us and in all people these vices, or grant us the virtues that nullify them. Hardness of heart and lack of forgiveness with the mercy of Jesus. Selfishness with true generosity, injustice with justice, and pride with humility, and grant us perseverance with your grace. Amen. O God, have compassion on me. Mercy, our God, for your goodness, for your immense compassion, erase our guilt. Wash away all our wrongdoing, cleanse our sin. Today we confess our guilt. We are always aware of our sin. Against you alone have we sinned. We have committed the evil that you abhor. In your sentence, you will be right. In the judgment, you will be found innocent. Look, we were born in guilt, sinners from the moment our mother conceived us. You desire a sincere heart, and in our innermost being, you instill wisdom.

0: Sprinkle us with hyssop, and we shall be clean. Wash us, and we shall be whiter than snow. Let us hear joy and gladness. Let the bones you have crushed rejoice. Remove sin from us from your sight. Blot out all our guilt. O God, create in us a pure heart. Renew us inwardly with a steadfast spirit. Do not cast us away from your presence. Do not take your Holy Spirit from us. Restore to us the joy of your salvation. Strengthen us with a willing spirit. We will teach your ways to the wicked, and sinners will return to you. Deliver us from blood guilt, O God, God our Savior, and our tongues will sing of your righteousness. Lord, you will open our lips, and our mouth will proclaim your praise. Sacrifices do not satisfy you. If we offered you a holocaust, you would not want it. A sacrifice is a broken spirit. A broken and humbled heart you will not despise. Lord, in your goodness, show favor to Zion. Rebuild the walls of Jerusalem. Then you will accept ritual sacrifices, offerings and burnt offerings, and bulls will be offered on your altar.
1: Most Holy Trinity, we feel sorrow for ourselves, for the men and women of our family and our lineage, for Maria Vision and for the world, who, having been redeemed by you, have forgotten you. Humbly, we ask your forgiveness for our sins of thought, word, deed, and omission, for those of our family, for those of all of us who are praying this Jericho site, for those of my Maria Vision, and for those of the whole world. For not loving you, Lord, above all things, and for remaining silent, supporting, or failing to act when you, or what is yours, is offended, for having fallen into beliefs contrary to you, for not making an effort to better know the Catholic faith, for living it half-heartedly, for being ashamed of it or denying it. Forgive us, Lord, forgive us. For the times we have not seen or given thanks for the good things you give us, and for rejecting the cross you allow for the salvation of our soul. Forgive us, Lord, forgive us, for not preaching the gospel, baptism, repentance, confession, and the forgiveness of sins. For not seeking for all of us to be disciples of Jesus, and for not recognizing that only He is the way, the truth, and the life, and that no one comes to the Father except through Him. Forgive us, Lord, forgive us.
0: For the times we have taken your name in vain, for not responding properly to the vocation to which you have called us, nor fulfilling our duty of state. Forgive us, Lord, forgive us. For the times we have not attended Mass on Sundays and holy days of obligation, for receiving the Eucharist in a state of grave sin or unworthily, for offenses against the Virgin Mary and against holy persons, places, or things, for secularizing Christian feasts and celebrating pagan holidays like Halloween, for misusing the sacraments and sacramentals, for falling into simony, and for not keeping the commandments of the Church. Forgive us, ye Lord, forgive us. For all the times we have not practiced the spiritual and corporal works of mercy, and for the times we have not loved or respected our parents, our spouse, our children, and our neighbor. Forgive us, Lord, forgive us, for not always defending the Catholic faith, life, marriage, procreation, family, purity, freedom, and peace according to your will. For the times we have neglected our family, body, health, and soul, or have given into vices, and for the times we have led others to sin, have been complicit in sin, or have caused scandal, and for dressing indecently, especially in your temples, forgive us. Lord, forgive us for the times we have allowed impure acts and thoughts. Forgive us.

0: Lord, forgive us for the times we have stolen, wasted time, money, food, and words, and have coveted the possessions of others. Forgive us, Lord, forgive us for the times we have lied, deceived, failed to defend the truth, and have given false testimony. Forgive us, Lord, forgive us.
1: And for everything we fail to mention, and that offends you, so that we may recognize it as sin, confess it, and make amends for it, especially for not allowing your Holy Spirit to guide us. For all of this, forgive us, Lord, forgive us. We take refuge in your infinite mercy, begging you to receive us as you did the prodigal son who, repentant, returns to his father. Send us your Holy Spirit and fill us with your love so that we may share it with others, and so that we may no longer offend you.

0: our God. We believe, we adore, we hope, and we love you. We ask your forgiveness for those who do not believe, do not adore, do not hope, and do not love you. Our God, we believe, we adore, we hope, and we love you. We ask your forgiveness for those who do not believe, do not adore, do not hope, and do not love you. Our God, we believe, we adore, we hope, and we love you. We ask your forgiveness for those who do not believe, do not adore, do not hope, and do not love you. Most Holy Trinity, Father, Son, and Holy Spirit, I adore you profoundly, and I offer you the most precious body, blood, soul, and divinity of our Lord Jesus Christ, present in all the tabernacles of the earth, in reparation for the outrages, sacrileges, and indifference by which he himself is offended, and by the infinite merits of his most sacred heart, and of the Immaculate Heart of Mary, I beg you for the conversion of poor sinners. O Most Holy Trinity, we adore you. Our God, my God, we love you in the most blessed sacrament of the altar. O Jesus, it is for your love that we ask for the conversion of sinners, and in reparation for the sins committed against the Immaculate Heart of Mary, we say, Jesus, meek and humble of heart, make my heart like yours. Jesus, meek and humble of heart, make my heart like yours. Jesus, meek and humble of heart, make my heart like yours.
1: 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Wall. We ask God for help and prepare our spirit, begging you, Heavenly Father, to tear down in us and in all people these vices, or to grant us the virtues that nullify them. Worldly desire, with detachment from the world, disobeying you with obedience to your word. Inconstancy, with a constant desire to go to heaven, and forgetting God, and worrying about earthly things with the pursuit of God and holiness. And grant us perseverance with your grace. Amen. Come, Creator Spirit, visit the souls of your faithful, and fill with your divine grace the hearts you have created. You, whom we call the Paraclete, gift of the Most High God, living source, fire, charity, and spiritual anointing. You pour out your 7 gifts upon us. You, finger of the Father's right hand, you, the faithful promise of the Father, who inspire our words, enlighten our senses, pour your love into our hearts,

0: and with your constant presence. Strengthen the weakness of our bodies. Drive the enemy away from us and grant us peace quickly. Be our director and our guide, so that we may avoid all evil. Through you may we come to know the Father, and also the Son, and may we believe in you, their Spirit, at all times. Glory to God the Father, and to the incarnate Son who rose from the dead, and to the comforting Spirit, for ever and ever. Amen. Most Holy Virgin Mary, Queen and Mother of Families, our Intercessor, Mediatrix and Advocate, we offer you this Jericho site and ask that you accompany us in prayer, united with the Guardian Angel of our nation and the entire Heavenly Court, in reparation for the sins, sacrileges and our offenses, those of our family, Maria Vision, and the world against the Sacred Heart of Jesus, and your Immaculate Heart, for the conversion and salvation of all souls, for the increase of the Catholic faith, peace, life, marriage and the family according to God's will, for the Pope, the priests, and all those who defend and promote Catholic values. Mother, you are our hope and in you we trust. Teach us to pray with a humble heart, to live joyfully, in unity and love, to restore truth, justice and peace, and to give true witness of being your children. Amen.
1: To you, blessed Saint Joseph, we come in our tribulation, and after imploring the help of your most holy spouse, we also confidently seek your protection by that charity which united you to the Immaculate Virgin Mary, Mother of God, and by the fatherly love with which you embraced the child Jesus. We humbly beg you to look kindly upon the inheritance which Jesus Christ acquired by his blood, and with your power and assistance, help us in our needs. Protect, O most provident guardian of the divine family, the chosen offspring of Jesus Christ, keep far from us, most loving Father, every stain of error and corruption. Assist us graciously from heaven, our mighty deliverer, in this struggle against the power of darkness. And as you once rescued the child Jesus from imminent dangers to his life, so now defend the Holy Church of God from the snares of her enemies and from all adversity. Protect each one of us with your perpetual patronage, so that, following your example and supported by your help, we may live a holy life, die a pious death, and attain everlasting happiness in heaven. Amen.
2: O holy guardian angel of ours, watch over our soul and our body. Enlighten our minds so that we may know the Lord, our God, better, and love him with all our heart. Watch over us when I pray, so that I do not give in to the distractions of life. Support us with your counsel to live as a good Christian, and help me to do good deeds with generosity. Defend us from the deceptions of the evil one, and help me during temptations, so that I may overcome in the struggle against evil. Amen. Angel of the Lord, who are our guardian, since divine providence entrusted us to you, enlighten us, guard us, guide us, and govern us today and always. Amen. Most Holy Trinity, you know, in your divine will, through the torment caused to our Lord Jesus Christ by the wound in his right foot, I ask you with faith and trust for the Holy Mother, the Catholic Church, the mystical body and spouse of Jesus Christ, for our family, Maria Vision, and the whole world, especially for those of us who are praying this Jericho sign. Fourth Pope Paul, we protect and seal ourselves. Eyes, we beg you, Heavenly Father, to tear down within us and in all people these vices with the virtues that nullify them. Anger or wrath with patience. Frivolity with concern for others. Discord that separates with concord that unites. The desire for argument.

0: argument with the practice of peace, and grant us perseverance with your grace. Amen.
1: Saint Michael the Archangel, defend us in battle. Be our protection against the wickedness and snares of the devil. May God rebuke him, we humbly pray. And you, O Prince of the Heavenly Host, by the power of God, cast into hell Satan and all the evil spirits who prowl about the world seeking the ruin of souls. Most Holy Trinity, through the intercession of the Immaculate Heart of Mary, we beg you to seal all our family, Maria Vision, everyone in the whole world, and especially those of us kissing this site of Jericho with the most precious blood of Jesus, so that we may be protected from every action of the evil one. Seal our heart, soul, mind, and strength, so that we may love you above all that exists, and that nothing contrary to you may enter into us. Seal our body, so that we may have health, and abhor sin. Seal our eyes, so that we may see with your gaze, and not only in a human way. Seal our ears, so that they may only hear your voice, and thus we may follow you. Seal our mouth, so that our words may be of blessing, and not of curse. Seal our work, our possessions, and our hands, so that they may serve in your work, for our well-being and for the benefit of souls. Seal our feet, so that they may lead us to you, and we may not stray from your path. Seal our past, so that every wound that is hurting us may be healed. Seal our present, so that we may do everything for you, in you, with you, and for you. Seal our future, so that our plans may be yours. Seal our vocation and our intentions, so that they may be upright, and we may serve you with humility, with all our being, and according to your will. Amen. Most precious blood of Christ, protect us and deliver us from evil. Most precious blood of Christ, protect us and deliver us from evil. Most precious blood of Christ, protect us and deliver us from evil.

0: Most Holy Trinity, in your divine will, through the torment caused to our Lord Jesus Christ by the wound in his left foot, I ask you with faith and trust, for the Holy Mother Catholic Church, the mystical body and spouse of Jesus Christ, for our family, Maravision, and the whole world, especially for those of us who are praying this Jericho site. 5. Wall. Protected by the grace of God, we move forward, and I beg you, Heavenly Father, to tear down within us, and in all people, these vices with the virtues that nullify them. Vanity and presumption with the fear of God, and simplicity, excess, with self-control. False. Human respect with the courage to defend you and your things. Vain earthly amusement with the desire for eternity with God, and grant us perseverance with your grace. Amen.
1: We renounce the actions of others that go against God and our faith. In your divine will, Lord Jesus, in your holy name, through your most holy wounds, your most precious blood and resurrection, through the intercession of the Blessed Virgin Mary, of Saint Michael the Archangel, our guardian angel and all the angels of God, of Saint Joseph, guardian and protector of the Holy Family, of all the saints of God, of the souls in purgatory, and of the Church. Today, in the eternal present of our Lord Jesus Christ, my King and Lord, sustaining me by the grace and protection conferred on me by my baptism, and supporting us in the Holy Word of God, we renounce and reject, in ourselves, in my wife, in my children,

in our lineage, in Maria Vision, and in everyone in the whole world. We beg you to cancel, annul, cast out, break, and burn with the fire of the Holy Spirit any kind of consecration, curse, or harm that the evil one, through our superiors, rulers, or other people, has cast or intends to cast upon our family, Maria Vision, or anywhere in the world, against the sovereignty of Almighty God. And we humbly ask that our family and I, and all our children, Maria Vision, and the whole world, be sealed and protected with the most precious blood of our Lord Jesus Christ, from actions contrary to the law of God, carried out by our superiors, rulers, or any other person, and may evil not advance, but instead be cast out.

0: Most Holy Trinity, in your divine will through the wound in the side of our Lord Jesus Christ, I ask you with faith and trust for the Holy Mother Catholic Church, the mystical body and bride of Jesus Christ, for my family, my nation, and the whole world, especially for those of us who are praying this Jericho site. 6. Wall. Aware that we have God's help, we enter into battle. I beg you, Heavenly Father, to tear down within us and in all people these vices with the virtues that nullify them. Sloth, or spiritual laziness, with fortitude, falling into mortal sin, with the imitation of Mary in the practice of virtues, leading others to sin with the desire to save souls, addictions and the practice of harmful habits with the practice of prayer, sacrifice and fasting, and grant us perseverance with your grace. Amen.
1: In an act of personal renunciation, Most Holy Trinity, united with the heavenly court, and by the infinite power of the holy name of Jesus, by his most holy wounds and his most precious blood, through the intercession of the Immaculate Heart of Mary and of Saint Joseph, we declare and reject all that has made us not love you above all things, including ourselves, other people or creatures, and the vanities of this world, to take your name in vain and not keep your holy days, to not give you thanks, to disobey you, to deny you, your law, your church, and your will, to forget you, and not give you the place you deserve. We denounce, renounce, and reject Satan, his fallen angels, his vanities, schemes, and seductions, his lies and promises, and every act against Almighty God, against the Holy Eucharist, the Word of God, the Blessed Virgin Mary, and against the angels and saints, the Catholic Church, its hierarchy, sacred places and objects, we renounce and reject them all. The presumption of salvation without ceasing to sin and without making any effort. The denial of the truth revealed by our Lord Jesus Christ. Envy of the grace given to others, and despair of God's mercy, even in the face of death. The seven deadly sins, pride, greed, envy, wrath, lust, gluttony, and sloth, as well as those that stem from them, we renounce and reject every act against life and its preservation as God created it. Voluntary homicide and suicide, abortion and euthanasia, terrorism, human trafficking and trafficking in organs and drugs, every act against marriage and the family. The refusal of the gift of procreation, the interruption of the conjugal act to avoid pregnancy, every unnatural, abortive or sterilizing contraceptive method, conception, parenthood and adoption outside of divine law, eugenics and transhumanism, every form of carnal sin against purity and human dignity.

whether committed or thought, with ourselves, another person, animal, or thing, pornography, fornication, adultery, and every carnal sin against nature, unworthy intimacy within marriage, homosexuality, pederasty, rape, incest, gender ideology, prostitution, and any other related acts. We renounce and reject these, not honoring my parents, my spouse, my children, and not respecting others, not forgiving, rejecting people, hating, and every form of violence, stealing, lying, and bearing false witness, coveting, and becoming attached to people, money, animals, or things, bribery, fraud, dispossession, or illicit enrichment, hypocrisy, arrogance, and egotism, fear, distrust, cowardice, vanity, sadness, inferiority, and complexes, selfishness, indifference, injustice, all forms of discrimination, oppression, favoritism, inconsistency, worldly love and desire, for wealth, honor, and beauty, discord, wastefulness, not helping your church, and postponing my duties. We renounce and reject all evil in my soul, body, mind, marriage, family, finances, and work, caused by me due to traumas or disorders from my past, including those experienced during pregnancy and my childhood, or caused by my relatives and other people. By allowing dangerous situations, spiritual sloth and lukewarmness, vain entertainment, addiction or misuse of drugs, sex, food, alcohol, tobacco, gambling, video games, television, social media, and any other vice. Any friendship, group ideology, law, product, service, or person that distances me from God and the values of the gospel. Every New Age practice, its self-centered spirituality, self-help methods, and its hidden connections with superstition and mystical energies, or entities foreign to God, such as Reiki, yoga, chakra opening, mantras, feng shui, mandalas, transcendental meditation, the Silva method, family constellations, enneagrams, mindfulness, A Course in Miracles, angel readings, mind programming, personal development therapies related to the New Age, and any other similar practice of false spirituality that goes against the truths of our faith. Any worship or invocation by name of angels other than those mentioned in the Bible, Michael, Gabriel, and Raphael. Any music, movie, video, cartoon, toy, reading material, fashion, dance, and entertainment that is contrary to the Catholic faith, life, and human dignity. Anything that contains idolatry, witchcraft, murder, violence, horror, sex, viral challenges, or anything similar. All holistic medicine and alternative medicine related to energies, invocations, mind control, or superstition, attributing powers to them that they do not have. Naturally, this includes bioenergetic therapies, iridology, crystal therapy, chromotherapy, acupuncture, magnet therapy, reflexology, energy massages, manipulation of energies with hands or devices, subconscious therapies, mind emptying, New Age music therapy, and hypnotherapy, therapies with essences, aromatherapy, Bach flower remedies, homeopathy, and any other similar practice. We renounce and reject every action and omission that, even unconsciously, may have opened doors to evil in ourselves or in others. Lord Jesus, we ask you to cut, destroy, annul, and burn in the fire of the Holy Spirit the means and circumstances through which the aforementioned harm was done by us and our loved ones, in us and our loved ones, and all the consequences that we, our family, and our ancestors may have caused or received from the aforementioned evil actions. And I ask Saint Michael the Archangel to send them to the foot of your cross.

0: cross, where you conquered evil and saved us. Amen.
1: We make the profession of faith with the Apostles' Creed. All, we believe in God, the Father Almighty, Creator of heaven and earth. We believe in Jesus Christ, His only Son, our Lord, who was conceived by the power and grace of the Holy Spirit. He was born of the Virgin Mary. He suffered under Pontius Pilate. He was crucified, died, and was buried. He descended into hell. On the third day, He rose again from the dead. He ascended into heaven and is seated at the right hand of God, the Father Almighty. From there, He will come to judge the living and the dead. We believe in the Holy Spirit, the Holy Catholic Church, the communion of saints, the forgiveness of sins, the resurrection of the body, and life everlasting. Amen. With these renunciations and our profession of faith, we renew the promises of my baptism. And being aware of our commitment, we turn to Jesus Christ and proclaim Him once again and forever as our Savior. And we place all our trust in His grace and His love to follow Him and obey Him as our Lord. Amen. Who is like God? No one is like God. Who is like God? No one is like God. Who is like God? No one is like God.
2: We say the intercessory prayer so that God may deliver us from all evil. Lord Jesus, since you said, whatever you ask in my name, I will do it, so that the Father may be glorified in the Son, we confidently ask you, Heavenly Father, in the holy name of Jesus, through his passion, death, and resurrection, guided by the Holy Spirit and by the Blessed Virgin Mary and all the heavenly court, that our family, country, Maria Vision, and the entire world, and those of us who are praying at this site of Jericho, may be delivered from the evil one and all his hosts, and also from hatred, anger, lack of forgiveness, pride, laziness, greed, injustice, jealousy, and envy. From lack of self-control and self-mastery, from fear, recklessness, unreality, obsessions, anxiety, anguish, despair, confusion, sadness, depression, desires for death and suicide, we beg you, deliver us, O Lord, from accidents, illnesses, widowhood, orphanhood, sterility and singleness caused by evil forces, from abandonment, kidnapping, slavery or disappearance, wars, and negative inheritances from our ancestors, from unhappiness, betrayal, humiliation, rejection, and bitterness, from filth, ruin, misery, disorder, and from depending on others to be happy, we beg you, deliver us, O Lord, from lust, misuse of sexuality, gender ideology, vices, and not respecting human dignity, from abortion, euthanasia, eugenics, and transhumanism, from traumas during pregnancy and childhood, from the division of the family and society, and from all bad friendships. We beg you, deliver us, O Lord, from the snares of the evil one, curses, spells, witchcraft, consecrations to evil, and from any hidden evil, from the invocation and evocation of cosmic spirits, spies, watchers, and spiritual beings called masters of wisdom, from believing in reincarnation, regressions, esotericism, hidden metaphysics, false visions, and visionaries, we beg you, deliver us, O Lord.

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1: Seventh wall. We thank God for his help, and we pray, Heavenly Father, that you will destroy in us and in all people these vices with the virtues that nullify them, spiritual blindness and harshness with gratitude towards you for all that you give us, doubting you with the joy of believing in you, falsehood or hypocrisy with truth, stubbornness towards sin with fear of offending you and repentance. And grant us to persevere with your grace. Amen. Most Holy Trinity, in your divine will, through the torment that our Lord Jesus Christ suffered, on his face, in the wound on his shoulder, and on his back, I ask you with faith and trust, for the Holy Mother Catholic Church, the mystical body and spouse of Jesus Christ, for our family, Maria Vision, and the whole world, especially for those of us who are praying this Jericho site,

0: At the eighth wall, we offer our prayers to God, seeking a change in our lives. All. I beg you, Heavenly Father, to tear down within us and in all people these vices with the virtues that counteract them, despair, fear, and sadness with hope in you, unhappiness with the joy of knowing we are heard, Micah, protected and loved by you, and grant us perseverance through your grace. Amen. All. O most holy Virgin Mary, Immaculate Mother and Queen of Angels, we beg you, help us, and thwart the plans of those who oppose God. Grant them the grace of light, conversion, and salvation. May your angels protect the most holy Eucharist, the temples and shrines, the sacred places and things, the clergy, and all those consecrated to God throughout the world. Preserve them from profanation, theft, destruction, and desecration, from ignorance, misunderstanding, neglect, and insult. And to all your children, Most Holy Mother, show us the truth. Remove our lukewarmness. Help us to be faithful to God, one and triune, to our baptismal promises, to the Gospel, and the Holy Eucharist, to the Church, which is one, holy, Catholic, and apostolic, to the commandments, to the dogmas of faith, and to holy tradition. Grant us perfect contrition, final perseverance. Help us in our needs and problems, and come now to crush the head of the ancient serpent. Amen.
1: 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Save our souls and preserve our faith. Save our souls and preserve our faith. Most Holy Trinity, we thank you for this ministry we have just carried out and for all the graces received. We beg you that the purest water which flowed from the side of our Lord Jesus Christ may cleanse and purify us, and that his most precious blood may seal us, our families, our belongings, guide our actions, and increase humility within us. We ask you that the enemy may not harm us, that all pain, all evil, or vengeance from him remain far from us, and that you send them to the foot of the cross of Jesus Christ, our Savior. Sacred Hearts of Jesus and Mary, may our feet walk together. May our hands work in unity. May our hearts beat in unity.

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May our gazes deeply connect, merging one into the other.

0: Gabriel and Raphael, the guardian angel of our nation, our guardian angel, and all the angels of God, Saint Joseph, your most chaste spouse, the saints, and the souls in purgatory for interceding for us during this prayer. And we ask that the love of the Holy Spirit fill every emptiness in our hearts. Amen. O my Lady, O my Mother, I give myself entirely to you, and as a proof of my filial affection, I consecrate to you on this day and forever my eyes, my ears, my tongue, my heart, in a word, my whole being. Since I am all yours, O Mother of Goodness, guard me and defend me as your child and your possession. Amen. Sweet Mother, do not depart. Do not turn your gaze away from us. Come with us everywhere and never leave us alone. Since you protect us so much, as a true mother, cover us with your mantle and let the Father, the Son, and the Holy Spirit bless us. Amen.
1: Let us pray for the Pope, that he may guide the Church according to God's will and to gain the indulgences of these prayers. All, our Father, who art in heaven, hallowed be thy name. Thy kingdom come. Thy will be done on earth as it is in heaven. Give us this day our daily bread, and forgive us our trespasses, as we forgive those who trespass against us. And lead us not into temptation, but deliver us from all evil. Amen. Hail Mary, full of grace, the Lord is with thee. Blessed art thou among women, and blessed is the fruit of thy womb, Jesus. Holy Mary, Mother of God, pray for us sinners now and at the hour of our death. Amen. Glory be to the Father, glory to the Son, and glory to the Holy Spirit, as it was in the beginning, is now, and ever shall be. Amen. By the sign of the Holy Cross, deliver us from our enemies, Lord. In the name of the Father, and of the Son, and of the Holy Spirit. Amen.

Like we are in the first week of Lent and we are praying for peace. Peace that we always need, the peace. But the peace, if we don't return to God that the way the Lenten season asks us to do, return to God and we will do understand this peace that we are praying for, that we are sharing for, it is from within us and it can come from only with God, with our relationship with Jesus. He is the source of peace. So now, in this Lenten season that we are asking to return to God, let us try that our idea, our words, our actions can flourishing from our hearts and that bring peace in everything that we are doing. We take everyone, we will share, we will see, we will pray for peace, that we can have peace. Peace, first of all, within us, with us, and when we are in peace with us, we can be in peace with others, with the church, with the society, and work for peace. Peace to each one of you.

I'm coming on this pilgrimage today because I know and I believe this is going to be a day of great grace. It's a busy time of year. It's the end of the school year, but it's also the 15th of the month. And on August 15th of this year, I'm going to be professing my final vows. And I want to make time for our Lord, and I don't want to miss out on this wonderful opportunity for our diocese.

So why is it important to seek God in the Eucharist today? Our foundress, Mother Pauline, said the Blessed Sacrament is my life, my bliss, meaning it's our ultimate happiness. And I found that to be so true in my life, that God is the answer to our heart's deepest longings. And it's in the Eucharist that we find the fullness of God Himself. And we receive that nourishment that we need to in order to be as close with Him as possible.

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So just that idea of spending time with our Lord in the Blessed Sacrament, just even just being in His presence,

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I would encourage you, if you are wondering, if you're not sure, or if you're like, I don't know what to do, I'm bored, just come to him and ask him to open your heart to his graces, because even if we just give him an inch, he will go a mile for us. I know that this is so true in my life, and God always wants to give us the very best.

Dear children, I am looking at you and thanking God for each of you, because He permits me to still be with you, to encourage you to holiness. Little children, peace is disturbed, and Satan wants peacelessness. That is why, may your prayer be stronger, so that every unclean spirit of division and war may be stilled. Be builders of peace and carriers of joy of the rising one, in you and around you, for the good to win in every man. Thank you for having responded to my call.

reading from the Holy Gospel according to Matthew. When Jesus saw the crowds, he went up the mountain, and after he had sat down, his disciples came to him. He began to teach them, saying,

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Blessed are they who mourn, for they will be comforted. Blessed are the meek, for they will inherit the land. Blessed are they who hunger and thirst for righteousness, for they will be satisfied. Blessed are the merciful, for they will be shown mercy. Blessed are the clean of heart, for they will see God. Blessed are the peacemakers, for they will be called children of God. Blessed are they who are persecuted for the sake of righteousness, for theirs is the kingdom of heaven. Blessed are you when they insult you and persecute you and utter every kind of evil against you falsely because of me. Rejoice and be glad, for your reward will be great in heaven. The Gospel of the Lord.

Today, as our nation marks its 250th anniversary, we have the extraordinary circumstance of a fellow citizen being the Bishop of Rome. And Pope Leo wrote a letter for this occasion. And it's a little longer than a standard homily, but I thought it would be appropriate that I share this letter with you today. And so it begins. Letter of His Holiness Pope Leo XIV on the 250th anniversary of the founding of the United States of America. I extend my heartfelt congratulations to all Americans on the occasion of the 250th anniversary of the signing of the Declaration of Independence. This semi-quincentennial marks that defining moment in the history of the United States of America, July 4, 1776, that gave enduring voice to the ideals of liberty, equality, the pursuit of happiness, justice, and democratic self-government. For 2.5 centuries, generations of Americans have worked together to carry these principles forward through sacrifice, service, innovation, and civic participation. This anniversary stands as an invitation not only to celebrate the nation's remarkable journey, but also to reflect upon the responsibilities that the sons and daughters of this country bear to one another and to the generations who will inherit the nation that is being shaped today. Among the most cherished of these principles is religious freedom, the right of every person to worship according to conscience and to practice their faith openly, without coercion or fear. In marking this anniversary, it is important to recognize that freedom of religion has long been central to the American promise, protecting both individual dignity and the peaceful coexistence of a diverse people. This same freedom has permitted the Catholic Church to take root and flourish within the United States, to the advantage not only of her own members, but of the entire nation. As faithful sons and daughters of the Church, Catholics are called to imbue every dimension of their existence with the charity of Christ, living out the gospel in circumstances of daily life. Such a way of living has given rise to many benefits that the Church has provided over the years to the development of this nation. In particular, I bring to mind her service in areas of education, the preferential care of the poor, health care, and basic social services, to name a few. In the encyclical Sapientiae Christianae, my predecessor, Pope Leo XIII, wrote that no better citizen is there than the Christian who is mindful of his duty. In fact, faith, far from standing in opposition to the responsibilities of citizenship, lends new vigor to the pursuit of justice, peace, and the common good, bringing to perfection every natural gift bestowed by the Creator. St. Paul himself encouraged the early Christians to pray for those in positions of authority in order to live a peaceful life in accord with the will of God. In this regard, it is in the faithful fulfillment of duty to God and country that Catholics are called to continue to serve the nation as leaven for the growth of a civilization of love. Also, among the principles that have guided the development of this country is the God-given dignity of every human life, each person being endowed

with inherent worth that calls for reverence, protection, and care. In this spirit, a full understanding of this dignity leads to recognizing the importance of safeguarding human life from its beginning at conception until natural death, and of building a society in which the vulnerable, the suffering, and the forgotten are always met with compassion, solidarity, and love. Defending human life also includes welcoming, protecting, and assisting immigrants whose hopes, sacrifices, and contribution have formed a part of the history of this country from its very beginning. In every generation, those who have arrived seeking freedom, opportunity, and a place to belong have helped to shape the nation's character. To receive them with compassion and generosity is not only an act of charity, but also a recognition of the dignity that belongs to every human person. In my recent encyclical letter, Magnifica Humanitas, I wrote about working together for the common good. Building a world in which everyone can flourish requires shared responsibility and courage. No one can single-handedly bear the weight of the challenges the world is facing. We need one another, and we need to work together in unity to confront the challenges that the world is facing today. May this milestone renew the shared commitment to the promise of freedom, justice, opportunity, and democracy. May Americans honor the courage and vision of those who came before them by strengthening their communities, respecting their differences, and working together toward a more perfect union. Congratulations on this extraordinary national anniversary. May the spirit of 1776 continue to inspire hope and unity as the United States of America moves into the future. In assuring all of you of my prayers in your renewed efforts to strengthen the nation in the principles that guided its founding fathers, I entrust you to the intercession of the Immaculate Conception, patroness of this country, that she will continue to watch over America and protect all who dwell therein. From the Vatican, June 25, 2026, Pope Leo XIV.

offer you the sadness and loneliness of the heart of Jesus, so that you may reign and be the companion and support of those who face the passage of time to eternity. Sacred Heart, we offer you the vigils of reparation to attract your mercy to the whole world. We want to be the balm of peace that heals your wounds and heals the wounds of your most holy body. We offer you our sacrifices of love in the most difficult moments of our lives, in reparation for our sins and those of the whole. My Lord, our God, our Savior, we come before you longing to repair our relationship with you. May our souls be like the blessed oil that heals your sacred wound, and like refreshing water to quench your burning thirst for souls. Your thirst to be loved and adored by all men in the blessed sacrament of the altar. We long to atone for the insults of sinners inflicted on you all over the world, and at every moment, day and night.

Oh Father, we offer you all the acts of worship done by the souls who love you. Above all, we offer you your divine Son, immolated on the altar in every corner of the world. Oh Father, infinite good and compassionate, accept his most pure blood in atonement for all the outrages and sacrileges committed by humanity. Erase their sins and have mercy on them. O eternal Father, accept the precious blood that Jesus Christ shed in his passion. By his wounds, by his head crowned with thorns, by his heart and by all his divine merits, forgive souls and save them. O precious blood of our Redeemer, we adore you with great respect and with great love. We want to repair the outrages that you receive from souls. O Holy God, in whose presence we are not worthy, forgive all sins committed by thoughts and desires. Receive in expiation for his sins the thorn-crowned head of your beloved Son. Accept the blood that flows so copiously from his wounds. Purify minds that are tainted. Illuminate the darkness of their understanding. Let his blood be their strength, their light, and their life. Lord, by the inexhaustible mercy of your heart, by the desire to forgive repentant sinners, we ask that sinners and the insensitive be converted by the fire of love for the Immaculate Heart of Mary, and that we will not forget that if we want to seek happiness in you, we will find it. That if we would seek riches, we are the infinite wealth, and if we seek peace, only in you will we find it. Eternal Father, for the passion of your Son, for what he suffered, for those immense pains, we unite to that cross. O Heavenly Father, look at the wounds of your Son and deign to receive them so that the souls may open themselves to the touches of grace. May his blood soften the sin-hardened hearts and move them to dance. May the weight of the cross on the shoulders of your divine Son move souls to unload the weight of their crimes on the tribunal of penance, and that the nails that pierce his sacred hands and feet grant us the grace to fear him and to love him. We ask you, Eternal Father, for all the souls. Through the passion of your Son, we offer you all our sorrows. We also offer you, O Heavenly Father, this crown of thorns of your beloved Son. For these sorrows, we pray to you for priests, that their vocations may be greater, that they may be pure, that they may be good children of God, worthy to consecrate the holy mysteries of the Holy Mass. We also offer you what your Son suffered, nailed to the cross, his burning thirst and all other torments of his agony, for sinners so that they may repent of their sins, and so that for the perseverance with which your Son prayed to you for the very ones who were crucifying him, and with that humility he asked you, forgive them because they do not know what they are doing. We beg you to grant to all souls that they have great love for their neighbor and that they be faithful to your Son. My God, we beg you because Jesus asks us to. Amen. Dear Jesus, dear viewers, today too is the optional memorial of Day of Our Lady of Lourdes. We will now pray later on the compassion of the sick, and let me read the excerpt in the Magnificat about Our Lady of Lourdes. On this day in 1858, a beautiful woman first appeared to 14-year-old Bernadette Soubirous, a poor French girl, clothed in a dazzling white dress girded in blue. The woman appeared in a dirty, dank hole, a stone grotto

to the locals as the pig shelter. On March 25, she revealed her name. I am the Immaculate Conception. Only 4 years earlier, Pius IX had declared the dogma that Mary had been immaculately conceived in the womb of her mother, receiving the saving graces of her son in anticipation of her divine motherhood. Today, the Grotto of Lourdes receives 6 million visitors each year. In the entrance antiphon for today's Mass for Our Lady of Lourdes, Hail, Holy Mother, who gave birth to the King, who rules heaven and earth forever. And this is the collect prayer before Mass. Grant, O merciful God, protection in our weakness, that we who keep the memorial of the Immaculate Mother may, with the help of her intercession, rise up from our iniquities through our Lord Jesus Christ, your Son, who lives and reigns with you in the unity of the Holy Spirit, God forever and ever. Amen. And now, in honor of Our Lady of Lourdes and in remembrance of all the sick in our families, communities, among our friends, we will now pray the Litany of Compassion for the sick. We pray with special love and concern for all those who are ill or infirm, asking the Lord for his consoling grace to strengthen the sick in times of trial. Our response will be, Lord, be close and give your comfort. When pain or distress is overwhelming, we pray, Lord, be close and give your comfort. When the healing process goes slower than hope, Lord, be close to give your comfort. When terrified by treatments or therapy, Lord, be close to give your comfort. When it's hard to let go of long-held plans, Lord, be close to give your comfort. When the feelings of alienation arises, Lord, be close to hear, give your comfort. When worn out and weary, we pray, Lord, be close and give your comfort. When troubled by impatience and negativity, we pray, Lord, be close and give your comfort. When loneliness adds to anxiety, we pray, Lord, be close to hear your comfort. When sickness makes it difficult to communicate, we pray, Lord, be close to give your comfort. When discouragement or despondency sets in, we pray, Lord, be close to give your comfort. When fear makes it impossible to face the future, we pray, Lord, be close and give your comfort. When the ravages of disease attack self-esteem, we pray, Lord, be close and give your comfort. When anger and resentment assail, we pray, Lord, be close and give your comfort. When beset by worry or fretfulness, we pray, Lord, be close and give your comfort. When it is hard to rely on others for care, we pray, Lord, be close to give your comfort. When envy arises towards those who are healthy, we pray, Lord, be close to give your comfort. When pessimism or cynicism holds sway, we pray, Lord, be close to give your comfort. When anguish is intensified by the need for reconciliation, we pray, Lord, be close to give your comfort. When sickness is mistaken for punishment, we pray, Lord, be close to give your comfort. When loved ones are far away, we pray, Lord, be close to give your comfort. When sickness causes financial hardship that leads to worry or despair, we pray, Lord, be close to give your comfort.

heart. When afflicted by the feeling that there is nothing to hope for, we pray, Lord, be close to give your comfort. When weakness makes it impossible even to think, we pray, Lord, be close to give your comfort. When friends draw back, fearful of disease, we pray, Lord, be close to give your comfort. When illness makes those who are suffering moody or irritable, we pray, Lord, be close to give your comfort. When haunted by regret and the shame of past sins, we pray, Lord, be close to give your comfort. When it's difficult to sleep, we pray, Lord, be close to give your comfort. When there's loss of appetite, we pray, Lord, be close to give your comfort. When there's resistance to necessary change, we pray, Lord, be close to give your comfort. When tempted by denial, we pray, Lord, be close to give your comfort. When nobody seems to understand, we pray, Lord, be close to give your comfort. When bound to house and restricted in movement, we pray, Lord, be close to give your comfort. When listlessness and apathy threatens, we pray, Lord, be close to give your comfort. When medication seems to make things worse, we pray, Lord, be close to give your comfort. When all that's needed is a caring touch, we pray, Lord, be close to give your comfort. When it's impossible to maintain familiar routines, we pray, Lord, be close to give your comfort. When it's hard to find the strength to go on, we pray, Lord, be close to give your comfort. When it becomes difficult to pray, we pray, Lord, be close to give your comfort. When suffering of any sort becomes hard to bear, Lord, we pray, Lord, be close to give your comfort. When death draws near, we pray, Lord, be close to give your comfort. Most merciful Father, your beloved Son showed special compassion to lepers, tenderness to those long sick, and healing to the infirm laid before him. We place before you all those who are ill, in need of healing grace. May the love and mercy of the divine physician raise up all who are suffering from sickness and restore them to health and peace. We ask this in the name of Jesus. Amen. Our Lady of Lourdes, pray for us, and especially for the sick in our parishes, in our families, and among our friends. We thank you, dear Blessed Mother, Our Lady of Lourdes, for interceding for us. And now to commemorate this memorial, we also pray for you, for your intentions, dear viewers, that you sent to us, especially those who are sick and in need of help. We have a call from Elaine from New York. Dear Jesus, she has prayers for Julia, who is in the hospital. We also pray for everybody in the hospital right now. Dwayne also, whose appendix burst, so he has surgery in the hospital in Naples. All those who are suffering and ill, we pray for their comfort and care. And there's a call from Melanie. Dear Lord, she asks healing for Claudia. And from Rosario in Texas, who was admitted to the hospital, we pray for a quick recovery. And
Patricia Smith.

pray for parents, both parents have passed away. So we also pray for those who are dearly departed, dear Jesus. Bless their souls, have mercy on them, especially those who are suffering in purgatory right now. We pray for their purification and quick ascension into your divine paradise. And there's a call from John in Pennsylvania who asks for protection from evil spirits. We pray, dear Jesus, for protection for all of us from the evil one. And there's a call from Maria in California. She prays for the healing of Georgia's pancreas. And we pray with her, dear Jesus, especially those with pancreatic cancer and acute pancreatic failures. Bless those, dear Jesus. This is a very serious illness. And we pray for your comfort, resources, and personal and medical help. And there's a call, dear Jesus, from Buffalo. He asked for prayers for Alan's healing from cellulitis. We pray for all those too with the same disease, dear Jesus. Bless Alan and all those suffering. And there's Diane from Texas. She prays for the healing of her face. Grant all those, Jesus Christ, all these petitions for healing of body, mind, and soul. And also from Esperanza, she prays for healing from her illness. Bless her, dear Lord, and all who are sick. Our Lady of Lourdes, please pray for these intentions. And there's a call from AJ from Delaware. Dear Jesus is struggling with faith. Bless all those who are likewise struggling with faith, especially the lost souls and troubled souls. Bring them the resources, dear Jesus, and the disposition to seek help and for people to come and help them in their faith matters. And there's a call from Patrick. As prayers for the for troubles in his life and that things turn out better. Dear Jesus, bless and guide people, especially like Patrick, who are in confusion, who are in anxiety and fear. Help them deal with it, Lord Jesus, and grant them the blessings and graces they need. And again, a call from John from Pennsylvania for protection also from evil spirits. Dear Jesus, we've been receiving many calls for this, from protection from the evil one. Grant us all protection from sin, anxiety, and fear. And may our guardian angels help us in our battle with the evil one. Now there's a call from Jerry in Michigan for health, for her blind dog, and for world peace. Jesus, she has peace. Pray for peace in the world right now. Grant us all peace in our hearts so we can reflect that in the world. And there's a call from Teresa in Georgia. She asks for prayers for mental health and a niece in prison. Help them all, dear Jesus. And she also would like to find a good husband. Dear Blessed Mother Saint Joseph, please help Teresa find a good spouse, just like many of the young ones right now. Grant them the guidance to choose holy and good spouses for their future, and grant them a wonderful family and children too. And there's a call from Edward. He asks for prayers for his children and also for financial aid. Bless those in want right now, dear Jesus, especially for their finances. And many of them have been laid off from their jobs and are looking for one.
is grant them the God.

assistance and material help in difficult times. And also another call from Cecilia in Texas for her son who needs financial help. Dear Jesus, in your mercy, help all those who are jobless and seeking financial material help. And Angelita from Spain calls for blessings and graces for Fermin. We pray for all those who are praying for their friends and family, dear Jesus, the natural intercessors who love them. Grant them too the graces. And there's a call from Doris of Michigan. She prays for the healing of her heart, that she will be able to sleep better. So we pray for those too, Jesus. We need healings of heart, broken up, anxious, and sad and depressed. Grant them, Jesus, the graces and blessings for healing of the heart. And this is a call from Maria from Texas for Kristen and Michael to come back to the faith. So we pray also for conversion, dear Jesus, of our family and friends. Help them find the true faith in you and come back, dear Jesus. We pray for the lost sheep who were part of your fold and wandered away. Please call them back, Jesus. Come back to the sacraments and the church and the joy of peace in your company. And now we pray an ending for this holy hour. We thank you, Jesus, for this time of reparation, of blessings and petitions. We love you, we praise you, we adore you. Jesus, you're the true shepherd who leads us to your Eucharistic heart. Here you refresh our souls to continue the race with life-giving waters of encouragement and grace. When we can't go on any further, we get discouraged and disappointed. Here you renew us with a transfusion of love that allows us to continue and not give up, placing our trust in your Sacred Heart, all the past that is left behind. Both the good and the bad we give to you, Sacred Heart of Jesus. We trust in you completely. Here you consume everything in your Eucharistic love, repairing what is broken, restoring what is lost, healing what is wounded, correcting what is wrong, transforming all evil into good. In your redeeming grace, hold us and never let go of us, so that all our attention may be on the final goal of calling us to life on high in you, Jesus Christ. You are our gift. My God, we believe, we adore, we hope, and we love you. We ask your forgiveness for those who do not believe, do not adore, do not love, and do not hope in you. O most holy Trinity, Father, Son, and Holy Spirit, we adore you profoundly. We offer you the most precious body, blood, soul, and divinity of Jesus Christ, present in all the tabernacles of the world, in reparation for the outrages, sacrileges, and indifferences by which he is offended. By the infinite merits of the Sacred Heart of Jesus and the Immaculate Heart of Mary, we beg the conversion of poor sinners. Our Lady of Lourdes, pray for us. In the name of the Father, and of the Son, and of the Holy Spirit, Amen.

In the name of the Father, and of the Son, and of the Holy Spirit. Amen. We unite ourselves with the Immaculate Heart of Mary, all the angels and saints in heaven, the souls in purgatory, and all the just on earth, joined with the holy sacrifice celebrated in all masses across the earth. We offer our prayers, our tears, joys, and our sufferings to Jesus for the conversion of sinners and the salvation of the dying. O Lord, how truly great you are! My soul calls out to adore you. All glory, all praise to you, Father and Son, and to the Holy Spirit, as it was in the beginning, is now, and will be forever. Amen. Alleluia. Almighty and eternal God, we kneel, we prostrate our very selves before your holy altar. Our deepest desire is purely your living and present Son, Blessed Sacrament. Through the endless merits of the Sacred Heart of Jesus, many souls find salvation and reparation for the sins, for the Church and the Pope, all the clergy, and all the apostles of prayer. O Heavenly King, of the highest lineage that has ever been, made small and has remained in the host. Jesus, we believe that you are truly present in this sacrament of love. With infinite love, you love us. Here, you receive us with open arms and fill us with peace, interceding for us to the Father to obtain all that truly makes us happy and holy. We have come to worship you in spirit and truth. Here you are yourself, and we know that your heart burns one of us, and that you long to be loved by each of us in return. You come with infinite love and humility in the sacred host, so that we may not be afraid to draw near you. We ask that through the Immaculate Heart of Mary, we learn to love you with perfect love, so that we can forgive others as you forgive. We bless you, Lord, for the gift of yourself in the Holy Eucharist. We adore you as the treasure of our hearts. We praise you for your infinite mercy. We want to console you for those who do not love you, and to ask you with trust that you will open the gates of your love upon the whole world, that all may be one in your divine will, in your love, and in your heart. Our Lord and our God, you are the living water that renews, loves, rejoices, and flows from your heart in the Eucharist for all those who come to you. We praise you and we bless you. All glory be to you, Jesus, this sacrament of unity that brings us today to you in a lasting friendship, in a divine intimacy, where you prove without a doubt that God is love. Give me, Jesus, that perfect love that casts out everything, fear, and that our souls may find the rest living in your tenderness. Free our minds from all anxiety and discomfort, so that with the confidence of a child, we can surrender to you along with our freedom and understanding through the Immaculate Heart of Mary. Eucharistic Heart of Jesus, burning with love for us, inflame our hearts with love for you until with you we have one will, so that we can love the things that you love and do with you. Because you have said, everyone who does the will of my Father is my brother, my sister, and my mother. Center our lives in the depth of your love, Jesus, so that we may be free from the seduction of the flesh and of the passing things of this world. May we find our joy in your friendship, our treasure in your love, our riches in your merits, our weakness in your grace, our happiness in union with you, and peace in the Father's will. All praise to you, Jesus, for your power and love in the Blessed Sacrament.
Here you constantly intercede for the salvation of all. 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Here you call us to join you in prayer so that we can hear you, receive many blessings, and comfort you. In you, with you, and through you. We pray with trust for the conversion of the whole world without having any merit of our own but trusting in yours. We offer to the Heavenly Father the infinite merits of your Sacred Heart, together with the merits of the Immaculate Heart of Mary for the salvation of souls. Free all people, Jesus, from the bondage of sin and division, for each soul is so precious to you. Bring

us home rejoicing in the victory of your mercy through the infinite merits of your holy wounds, because you are more powerful than all the forces of hell. We trust completely in your promise of the gospel.

minds and hearts so that we can clearly see the height and depth of your personal love for us. With this light, Jesus, our faith increases. Perfect our hope so that we never give in to any form of sadness or discouragement. Give us wisdom to see everything from God's point of view, so that we can walk in the light of truth and virtue, living according to the will of the Father. May the heart of Jesus in the Blessed Sacrament always be praised, always adored and loved with grateful love in all the tabernacles of the world until the end of time. Amen.

Heavenly Father, we come before you today with a heart full and overflowing with gratitude. Thank you, Lord, for the magnificent world you have created. We thank you, Jesus, that we are not alone. You are here always in all the tabernacles of the earth, and because we always find in you comfort in our afflictions, healing in our sicknesses, and strength in our weaknesses. Thank you for your precious body and blood that saves us and gives us eternal life. Thank you for your merciful love that forgives us all. All praise to you, Lord Jesus, in the Blessed Sacrament. We thank you for the immensity of heaven that reflects your greatness and for each new day you give us. We praise and bless you for the delicate petals and vibrant colors of the flowers. Lord, we are fascinated by the starry nights you have created, the moon and the sun that illuminates the darkness and reminds us of your infinite reach. Most of all, we thank you for the people we love, for the families who take care of us and the friends who walk by our side. Thank you for the joy of your love. May we never be blind to the beauty that surrounds us, but may we always walk in spirit of praise and thanksgiving for your wonderful works. We thank you that you cleanse our sins, which are very heavy burdens on our hearts. All praise to you, Lord, in the Blessed Sacrament. Thank you, Lord, for all the blessings you pour out in your tabernacle and in the church. Thank you for the strength of your blessed sacraments. All praise to you, Jesus.

Jesus, in the Blessed Sacrament. The ends of the earth marvel at your wonders. The whole earth, from sunrise to sunset, filled with your joy. Give thanks to the Lord, doors of holiness to us. We will enter and give thanks. This is the door of the Lord through which the righteous may enter. We will thank you that you have responded to our call and that you have saved us. The stone which the builders discarded, it has become the cornerstone. This is the work of the Lord. Lord, what a wonder for our eyes to behold. This day was made by you. We rejoice and rejoice. We offer our heartfelt thanks to you, Lord, in the blessed sacrament of the altar. O Lord, grant us your salvation. May you be forever blessed and praised. The Lord God is indeed our light. We give thanks to you, Lord, because you are good, because your mercy is eternal and your love lasts forever. Glory be to the Father, and to the Son, and to the Holy Spirit, as it was in the beginning, is now, and will be forever. Amen. My Jesus, I love you with all my heart. I feel sorry to have offended your infinite goodness so many times. I promise with your not to offend you again in the future. I give you all my will, my affections, my desires, and every possess. From now on, dispose of me and everything I have as you please. All I ask and desire is your holy love, the final perseverance, and the perfect fulfillment of your will. I entrust to you the souls in purgatory, but especially to those who had the greatest devotion to the Blessed Sacrament and the Blessed Virgin Mary. Sacred Heart of Jesus, in you we place our trust and offer this prayer of reparation as a tribute of love to the Immaculate Heart of the Blessed Virgin Mary. She who is the vessel of purity and holiness, she who is a model of all virtue. Her virginal womb was the first living sanctuary, the first walking tabernacle. Your mother will beautify our hearts. She will show roses of exquisite perfumes and fragrances within us. Through her hands, we unite our sacrifices and love. We want to give you back all the lack of love that you have received from your creatures. We want to console your heart and unite ourselves to the mysteries of your sacred passion. We also want to make reparation for the wounds of your divine heart, outraged and profaned in the Holy Host for all the offenses he receives from many souls. Jesus, when on the eve of your passion, you were praying in the garden, the vision of all the sins of the world and the ingratitude of men who turned away from you tortured your heart. So great were your sufferings that they made wet blood. You're trashed by so many spears of heartbreak and ingratitude from your creatures. You are scourged and crucified again. The sins of men have brought you to extreme agony. Behold now, Jesus, we come to you and abide with you. We will accompany you in your agony, and we will tell you about our love. Grant us the grace to be able to be with you and to keep us persevering in prayer. Jesus, our Savior, we remember when you took your apostles to the Garden of Olives in the middle of the night so that they could be in prayer with you, and from whose heart sprang the complaint foretold in the Book of Psalms. I looked for someone to grieve me, and there was none, and someone to comfort me, and I did not find him. Grant that we may do this through a more sincere love for you, greater generosity in your service, and greater faith toward others in the fulfillment of your great commandment. The commandment of love God with all our heart, with all our mind, with all our soul, and with all our strength,
and the commandment to love our neighbor

as you love him. Heavenly Father, we offer you the sadness and loneliness of the heart of Jesus, so that you deign to be the companion and support of those who face the passage of time to eternity. Sacred Heart, we offer you our vigils of reparation to attract your mercy to the whole world. We want to be the balm of peace that heals your wounds and heals the wounds of your most holy body. We offer you our sacrifices of love and the most difficult moments of our lives in reparation for our sins and those of the whole world. My Lord, our God, our Savior, we come before you, longing to repair our relationship with you. May our souls be like the blessed oil that heals your sacred wounds, and like refreshing water to quench your burning thirst for souls. Your thirst to be loved and adored by all men in the blessed sacrament of the altar. We long to atone for the sinners inflicted on you all over the world and at every moment, day and night. O Father, we offer you all the acts of worship done by the souls who love you. Above all, we offer you your divine Son, immolated on the altar in every corner of the world. O Father, infinitely good and compassionate, accept his most pure blood in atonement for all the outrages and sacrileges committed by humanity. Erase their sins and have mercy on them. O eternal Father, accept blood that Jesus Christ shed in his passion, by his wounds, by his head crowned with thorns, by his heart, by all his divine merits, forgive souls and save them. O precious blood of our Redeemer, we adore you with great respect and with great love, and we want to repair the outrages that you receive from souls. O most holy God, in whose presence we are not worthy to stand, forgive all sins committed by thoughts and desires. Receive in expiation for these sins the thorn-crowned head of your beloved Son. Accept the blood that flows so copiously from his wounds. Purify minds that are to illuminate the darkness of their understanding, and that his blood be their strength, their light, and their life. Lord, by the inexhaustible mercy of your heart and by the desire to forgive repentant sinners, we ask that sinners and the insensitive be converted by the fire of love of the Immaculate Heart of Mary, and that we will not forget that if we want to seek happiness in you, we will find it, that if we would seek riches, you are the infinite wealth, and if we seek peace, only in you we will find it. Eternal Father, for the passion of your Son, for what he suffered, for those immense pains, we unite to that cross. O Heavenly Father, look at the wounds of your Son and deign to receive them so that the souls may open themselves to the touches of grace. May his blood soften the sin-hardened hearts and move them to do penance. May the weight of the cross on the shoulders of your divine Son move souls to unload the weight of their crimes on the tribunal of penance. And that the nails that pierced his sacred hands and feet grant us the grace to fear him and to love him. We ask you, Eternal Father, for all these souls. Through the passion of your Son, we offer you all our sorrows. We also offer you, O Heavenly Father, this crown of thorns of your beloved Son. For these sorrows, I pray to you for priests, that their vocation may be greater, that they may be pure, that they may be good children of God, worthy to consecrate the holy mysteries of Holy Mass. I also offer you what your Son suffered nailed to the cross.
his burning thirst, and all the other torments of his agony for

sinners so that they may repent of their sins, and so that for that perseverance with which your son prayed to you for the very ones who were crucifying him, and with that humility he asked you, forgive them because they do not know what they are doing. I beg you to grant to all souls that they have a great love for their neighbor and that they be faithful to your son. Yes, my God, I beg you because Jesus asked me to. Amen. O Jesus, now I wish to pray the Lord's Prayer 7 times in unity with the love with which you sanctified this prayer in your heart. Take it from my lips into your divine heart. Improve and complete it so much that it brings as much honor and joy to the Trinity as you granted it on earth with this prayer. May these pour upon your humanity in glorification to your painful wounds and the precious blood that you spilled from them. Our Father, who art in heaven, hallowed be thy name. Thy kingdom come, thy will be done, on earth as it is in heaven. Give us this day our daily bread, and forgive us our trespasses, as we forgive those who trespass against us. And lead us not into temptation, but deliver us from evil. Amen. Hail Mary, full of grace, the Lord is with thee. Blessed art thou among women, and blessed is the fruit of thy womb, Jesus. Holy Mary, Mother of God, pray for us sinners, now and at the hour of our death. Amen. Eternal Father, through Mary's unblemished hands and the divine heart of Jesus, we offer you the first wounds, the first pains, and the first bloodshed as atonement for my and all of humanity's sins of youth, as protection against the first mortal sin, especially among my relatives. Amen. Our Father, who art in heaven, hallowed be thy name. Thy kingdom come, thy will be done on earth as it is in heaven. Give us this day our daily bread, and forgive us our trespasses, as we forgive those who trespass against us. And lead us not into temptation, but deliver us from evil. Amen. Hail Mary, full of grace, the Lord is with thee. Blessed art thou among women, and blessed is the fruit of thy womb, Jesus. Holy Mary, Mother of God, pray for us sinners, now and at the hour of our death. Amen. Eternal Father, through Mary's unblemished hands and the divine heart of Jesus, we offer you the terrifying suffering of Jesus' heart on the Mount of Olives and every drop of his bloody sweat as atonement for my and all of humanity's sins of the heart, as protection against such sins and for the spreading of divine and brotherly love. Amen. Our Father, who art in heaven, hallowed be thy name. Thy kingdom come, thy will be done, on earth as it is in heaven. Give us this day our daily bread, and forgive us our trespasses, as we forgive those who trespass against us. And lead us not into temptation, but deliver us from evil. Amen. Hail Mary, full of grace, the Lord is with thee. Blessed art thou among women, and blessed is the fruit of thy womb, Jesus. Holy Mary, Mother of God, pray for us sinners, now and at the hour of our death. Amen. Eternal Father, through Mary's unblemished hands and the divine heart of Jesus, we offer you the many thousands of wounds, the gruesome pains, and the precious blood of the flogging as atonement for my and all of humanity's sins of the flesh, as protection against such sins and the preservation of innocence, especially among my relatives. Amen. Our Father, who art in heaven, hallowed be thy name. Thy kingdom come, thy will be done on earth as it is in heaven. Give us this day our daily bread, and forgive us our trespasses, as we

We forgive those who trespass against us, and lead us not into temptation, but deliver us from evil. Amen. Hail Mary, full of grace, the Lord is with thee. Blessed art thou among women, and blessed is the fruit of thy womb, Jesus. Holy Mary, Mother of God, pray for us sinners, now and at the hour of our death. Amen. Eternal Father, through Mary's unblemished hands and the divine heart of Jesus, we offer you the wounds, the pains, and the precious blood of Jesus' holy head, from the crowning with thorns, as the atonement for all my and all of humanity's sins of the Spirit, as protection against such sins, and the spreading of Christ's kingdom here on earth. Amen. Our Father, who art in heaven, hallowed be thy name. Thy kingdom come, thy will be done, on earth as it is in heaven. Give us this day our daily bread, and forgive us our trespasses, as we forgive those who trespass against us. And lead us not into temptation, but deliver us from evil. Amen. Hail Mary, full of grace, the Lord is with thee. Blessed art thou among women, and blessed is the fruit of thy womb, Jesus. Holy Mary, Mother of God, pray for us sinners, now and at the hour of our death. Amen. Eternal Father, through Mary's unblemished hands and the divine heart of Jesus, we offer you the sufferings on the way of the cross, especially his holy wound on his shoulder and its precious blood, as atonement for my and all of humanity's rebellion against the cross, every grumbling against your holy arrangements, and all other sins and true love of the cross. Amen. Our Father, who art in heaven, hallowed be thy name. Thy kingdom come, thy will be done, on earth as it is in heaven. Give us our daily bread, and forgive us our trespasses, as we forgive those who trespass against us. And lead us not into temptation, but deliver us from evil. Amen. Full of grace, the Lord is with thee. Blessed art thou among women, and blessed is the fruit of thy womb, Jesus. Holy Mary, Mother of God, pray for us sinners, now and at the hour of our death. Amen. Eternal Father, through Mary's unblemished hands and the divine heart of Jesus, we offer you your Son on the cross, his nailing and raising, his wounds on the hands and feet, and the three streams of his precious blood that poured forth for us. His extreme tortures of the body and soul, his precious death and its non-bleeding renewal in all holy masses on earth, as atonement for all wounds against vows and regulations within the orders, as reparation for my and all of the world's sins, for the sick and the dying, for all holy priests and laymen, for the Holy Father's intentions toward the restoration of Christian families, for the strengthening of faith, for our country and unity among all nations in Christ and his church, as well as for the diaspora. Amen. Our Father, who art in heaven, hallowed be thy name. Thy kingdom come, thy will be done, on earth as it is in heaven. Give us this day our daily bread, and forgive us our trespasses, as we forgive those who trespass against us. Lead us not into temptation, but deliver us from evil. Amen. Hail Mary, full of grace, the Lord is with thee. Blessed art thou among women, and blessed is the fruit of thy womb, Jesus. Holy Mary, Mother of God, pray for us sinners, now and at the hour of our death. Amen. Eternal Father, accept as worthy for the needs of the Holy Church and as atonement for the sins of all mankind, the precious blood and water which poured forth from the wound of Jesus' divine heart. Be merciful and gracious toward us. Blood of Christ, the last precious content of his holy heart, wash me of all my and others' guilt of sin. Water from the side of Christ, wash me clean of all punishments for sin, and extinguish the flames of purgatory for me and for all the poor souls. Amen. Jesus, we give you our hearts, molded according to your will. You are the way, the truth, and the life.

0: As we pray together today, we pray for the intentions dear to the hearts of all our Maria Vision viewers, and especially those who have called into our prayer line. We are praying for John in Pennsylvania for protection against evil spirits. We are praying for Daniel for healing from the flu. We are praying for Stephanie in Texas, for herself and her family. We pray for Carlos in Texas and his health. We pray for Shirley in Kentucky, for Kathleen's brother who had a stroke. We are praying alongside Candace in Michigan for her surgery, for her family and her friends. We pray with Angelita for Fermin, Emilio, Jose, Manuel, and Mariano. We pray with John for spiritual protection and emotional support. Our prayers are with Mina for spiritual protection and for her son, Clayton. We are praying with Maria Eliza for Lim Conejo. We are praying with Marco for Edward Michael's successful recovery, for Michael's procedure. We're praying alongside Cynthia for healing in Texas. We are praying for Maria, for her intentions and healing. We pray alongside Nancy in Florida for healing back, for her back and knees, for healing for her brother. Our prayers are with John in Pennsylvania for praying against evil spirits. We pray with Patrick in New York for his parents who have passed away. We are praying for a viewer in Texas. We are praying for Rosario Gonzalez, who was admitted to the hospital, and for her recovery. We pray alongside Jerry in Michigan for health and for blind dog and world peace. Our prayers are with Maria for Christine and Michael coming back to the faith, for health and vision. We pray in unison with Patrick in Florida for troubles in his life and for things to be better. We're praying with John in Pennsylvania for protection from evil spirits. We are also praying for Melanie in New York and for healing for Claudia. And we are praying for Elaine in New York, for her daughter, Julia, who was in the hospital. For these intentions and all of those of our viewers, we pray to the Lord. Lord, hear our prayer. Jesus, you are the good shepherd who leads us to your Eucharistic heart. Here, you refresh our souls to continue the race with life-giving waters of encouragement and grace. When I can't go any further, I get discouraged and disappointed. Here, you renew me with a transfusion of love that allows me to continue and not give up, placing my trust in your Sacred Heart, all the past that is left behind. Both the good and the bad we give to you. Sacred Heart of Jesus, we trust in you completely. Here, you consume everything in your Eucharistic love, repairing what is broken, restoring what is lost, healing what is wounded, correcting what is wrong, transforming all evil into good. In your redeeming grace, hold me and never let go of me, so that all my attention may be on the final goal, calling me to life on high, in you, Christ Jesus. You are my gift. My God, I believe, I adore, I hope, and I love you. I ask your forgiveness for those who do not believe, do not adore, do not hope, and do not love you. O most holy Trinity, Father, Son, and Holy Spirit, I adore you profoundly. I offer you the most precious body, blood, soul, and divinity of Jesus Christ. present in all the tabernacles of the world, in reparation for the outrages, sacrileges, and indifferences by which he is offended, by the infinite merits of the Sacred Heart of Jesus and the Immaculate Heart of Mary, we beg the conversion of poor sinners. In the name of the Father, and of the Son, and of the Holy Spirit, amen.
1: Mary, Mother of the Eucharistic Lord, pray for me and obtain for me a greater love for Jesus. Amen.

Unite ourselves with the Immaculate Heart of Mary, all the angels and saints in heaven, the souls in purgatory, and all the just on earth, joined with the holy sacrifice celebrated in all masses across the earth. We offer our prayers, our tears, joys, and our sufferings to Jesus for the conversion of sinners and the salvation of the dying. O Lord, how truly great you are. My soul calls out to adore you. All glory, all praise to you, Father, and the Son, and to the Holy Spirit, as it is, was in the beginning, is now, and will be forever. Amen. Alleluia. Almighty and eternal God, we kneel, we prostrate our very selves before your altar. Our deepest desire is purely to adore your living and present Son in the most blessed sacrament. Through the endless merits of the Sacred Heart of Jesus, may souls find salvation and reparation for their sins by the Church and the Pope, all the clergy, and all the apostles of prayer. O King of Kings, King of the highest lineage that has ever been, made small and has remained in the host. Jesus, we believe that you are truly present in this sacrament of love. With infinite love, you love us. Here you receive us with open arms and fill us with peace, interceding for us to the Father to obtain all that truly makes us happy and holy. We have come to worship you in spirit and truth. Here you are yourself, and we know that your heart burns for each one of us and that you long to be loved by each of us in return. You come with infinite love and humility in the Sacred Host, so that we may not be afraid to draw near you. We ask that through the Immaculate Heart of Mary, we learn to love you with perfect love, so that we can forgive others as you forgive. We bless you, Lord, for the gift of yourself in the Holy Eucharist. We adore you as the treasure of our hearts. We praise you for your infinite mercy. We want to console you for those who do not love you and to ask you with trust that you will open the gates of your love upon the whole world, that all may be one in your divine will, in your love, and in your heart. Our Lord and our God, you are the living water that renews, loves, rejoices, and flows from your heart in the Eucharist for all those who come to you. We praise you and we bless you. All glory be to you, Jesus, for this sacrament of unity that brings us today to you in a lasting friendship, a divine intimacy, where you prove without a doubt that God is love. Give me, Jesus, that perfect love that casts out everything fair and that our souls may find the rest living in your tenderness. Free our minds from all anxiety and discomfort, so that with the confidence of a child, we can surrender to you along with our freedom and understanding through the Immaculate Heart of Mary. Eucharistic Heart of Jesus, burning with love for us, inflame our hearts with love for you until with you we have one will, so that we can love the things that you love, and do what you would do, because you have said, "Everyone who does the will of my Father is my brother, my sister, and my mother." Center our lives in the depth of your love, Jesus, so that we may be free from the seductions of the flesh and of the passing things of this world. May we find our joy in your friendship, our treasure in your love, our riches in your merits,
our weakness in your grace, our happiness in union with you, and peace in the Father's will. All praise to you, Jesus, for your power and love in the Blessed Sacrament. Here you constantly intercede for the salvation of all. Here you continue to atone for every sin committed, offering the merits of Calvary to make amends for every wrong. Here you call us to join you in prayer so that we can hear you, receive many blessings, and comfort you. In you, with you, and through you, we pray with trust for the conversion of the whole world without having any merit of our own, but trusting in yours. We offer to the Heavenly Father the infinite merits of your Sacred Heart, together with the merits of the Immaculate Heart of Mary for the salvation of souls. Free all people, Jesus, from the bondage of sin and division, for each soul is so precious to you. Bring us home rejoicing in the victory of your mercy. Through the infinite merits of your holy wounds, because you are more powerful than all the forces of hell. We trust completely in your promise of the gospel. Behold, I come to make all things new. Praise be to you, Jesus, present in the Blessed Sacrament. Lamb of God, King of Kings, our Savior, Light of the World, by the light of your Eucharistic love, expel all darkness from our minds and hearts so that we can clearly see the height and depth of your personal love for us. With this light, our faith increases. Perfect our hope so that we never enter into any form of sadness or discouragement. Give us wisdom to see everything from God's point of view, so that we can walk in the light of truth and virtue, living according to the will of the Father. May the heart of Jesus' Blessed Sacrament always be praised, always adored and loved with grateful love in all the tabernacles of the world until the end of time. Amen.

Heavenly Father, we come before you today with a heart full and overflowing with gratitude. Thank you, Lord, for the magnificent world you have created. We thank you, Jesus, that we are not alone. You are here always, in all the tabernacles of the earth, and because we always find in you the comfort in our afflictions, healing in our sicknesses, and strength in our weaknesses. Thank you for your precious body and blood that saves us and gives us eternal life. Thank you for your merciful love that forgives us all. All praise to you, Lord Jesus, in the Blessed Sacrament. We thank you for the immensity of heaven that reflects your greatness and for each new day you give us. We praise and bless you for the delicate petals and vibrant colors of the flowers. Lord, we are fascinated by the starry nights you have created, the moon and the sun that illuminate the darkness and remind us of your infinite reach. Most of all, we thank you for the people we love, for the families who take care of us, and the friends who walk by our side. Thank you for the joy of your love. May we never be blind to the beauty that surrounds us, but may we always walk in spirit of praise and thanksgiving for your wonderful works. Thank you that you cleanse our sins, which are very heavy burdens on our hearts. All praise to you, Lord, in the Blessed Sacrament. Thank you, Lord, for all the blessings you pour out in your tabernacle and in the church. Thank you for the strength of your blessed sacraments. All praise to you, Jesus, in the Blessed Sacrament. The ends of the earth marvel at your wonders. The whole earth, from sunrise to sunset, filled with your joy. Give thanks to the Lord. Open the doors of holiness to us. We will enter and give thanks. This is the door of the Lord through which the righteous may enter. We will thank you that you have responded.

responded to our call and that you have saved us. The stone which the builders deserted, it has become the cornerstone. This is the work of the Lord. Lord, what a wonder for our eyes to behold. This very day was made by you, the Lord. We rejoice and rejoice. We offer our heartfelt thanks to God in the blessed sacrament of the altar. O Lord, grant us your salvation. May you be forever blessed and praised. The Lord God is indeed our light. We give thanks to you, Lord, because you are good, because your mercy is eternal and your love lasts forever. Glory be to the Father, and to the Son, and to the Holy Spirit, as it was in the beginning, is now, and will be forever. Amen.

Preparation to the Blessed Sacrament. My Jesus, I love you with all my heart. I feel sorry to have offended your infinite goodness so many times. I promise with your grace not to offend you again in the future. I give you all my will, my affections, my desires, and everything I possess. From now on, dispose of me and everything I have as you please. All I ask and desire is your holy love, the final perseverance, and the perfect fulfillment of your will. I entrust you the souls in purgatory, but especially to those who had the greatest devotion to the Blessed Sacrament and to the Blessed Virgin Mary. Sacred Heart of Jesus, in you we place our trust and offer this prayer of reparation as a tribute of love to the Immaculate Heart of the Blessed Virgin Mary. She who is the vessel of purity and holiness, she who is a model of all virtue. Her virginal womb was the first living sanctuary, the first walking tabernacle. Your mother will beautify our hearts. She will show roses of exquisite perfumes and fragrances within us. Through her hands, we unite our sacrifices. We want you back all the lack of love that you have received from your creatures. We want to console your heart and unite ourselves to the mysteries of your sacred passion. We also want to make reparation for the wounds of your divine heart, outraged and profaned in the Holy Host, for all the offenses he receives from many souls. Jesus, when on the eve of your passion, you were praying in the garden, the vision of all the sins of the world and the ingratitude of men who turned away from you tortured your heart. So great were your sufferings that they made you sweat blood. You're trashed by so many spears of heartbreak and ingratitude from your creatures. You were scourged and crucified again. The sins of men have brought you to extreme agony. Behold now, Jesus, we come to you and abide with you. We will accompany you in your agony and we will tell you about our love. Grant us the grace to be able to be with you and to keep us persevering in prayer. Jesus, our Savior, we remember when you took your apostles to the Garden of Olives in the middle of the night so that they could be in prayer with you, and from whose heart sprang the complaint foretold in the book of Psalms. I look for someone to grieve me, and there was none, and someone to comfort me, and I did

not find him. Grant that we may do this through a more sincere love for you, greater generosity in your service, and greater faithfulness towards others in the fulfillment of your great commandment. Commandment of love God with all our heart, with all our mind, with all our soul, and with all our strength, and the commandment to love our neighbor as you love him. Heavenly Father, we offer you the sadness and loneliness of the heart of Jesus, so that you may deign and be the companion and support of those who face the passage of time in eternity. Sacred Heart, we offer you our vigils of reparation to attract your mercy to the whole world. We want to be the balm of peace that heals your wounds and heals the wounds of your most holy body. We offer you our sacrifices of love and the most difficult moments of our lives in reparation for our sins and those of the whole world. My Lord, our God, our Savior, we come before you longing to repair our relationship with you. May our souls be like the blessed oil that heals your sacred wounds and like refreshing water to quench your burning thirst for souls, your thirst to be loved and adored by all men in the blessed sacrament of the altar. We long to atone for the insults of sinners inflicted on you all over the world and at every moment, day and night. O Father, we offer you all the acts of worship done by the souls who love you. Above all, we offer you your divine Son, immolated on the altar in every corner of the world. O Father, infinitely good and compassionate, accept his most pure blood in atonement for all the outrages and sacrileges committed by humanity. Erase their sins and have mercy on them. O eternal Father, accept precious blood that Jesus shed in his passion. By his wounds, by his head crowned with thorns, by his heart, by all his divine merits, forgive souls and save them. O precious blood of our Redeemer, we adore you with great respect and with great love, and we want to repair the outrages that you receive from souls. O most holy God, in whose presence we are not worthy to stand, forgive all sins committed by thoughts and desires. Receive in expiation for these sins the thorn-crowned head of your beloved Son. Accept the blood that flows so copiously from his wounds. Purify minds that are tainted. Illuminate the darkness of their understanding, and that his blood be their strength, their light, and their life. Lord, by the inexhaustible mercy of your heart and by the desire to forgive repentant sinners, we ask that sinners and the insensitive be converted by the fire of love of the Immaculate Heart of Mary, and that we will not forget that if we want to seek happiness in you, we will find it. That if we would seek riches, you are the infinite wealth, and if we seek peace, only in you we will find it. Eternal Father, for the passion of your Son, for what he suffered, for those immense pains, we unite to that cross. O Heavenly Father, look at the wounds of your Son, and deign to receive them so that souls may open themselves to the touches of grace. May his blood soften the sin-hardened hearts and move them to do penance.

May the weight of the cross on the shoulders of your divine Son move souls to unload the weight of their crimes on the tribunal of penance. The nails that pierced his sacred feet grant us the grace to fear him and to love him. We ask you, Eternal Father, for all these souls. Through the passion of your Son, we offer you all our sorrows. We also offer you, O Heavenly Father, this crown of thorns of your beloved Son. For these sorrows, I pray to you for priests, that their vocation may be greater, that they may be pure, that they may be good children of God, worthy to consecrate the holy mysteries of the Holy Mass. I also offer you what your Son suffered nailed to the cross, his burning thirst, and all the other torments of his agony for sinners, so that they may repent of their sins, and so that for that perseverance with which your Son prayed to you for the very ones who were crucifying him, and with that humility he asked you, forgive them because they do not know what they are doing. I beg you to grant to all souls that they have a great love for their neighbor and that they be faithful to your Son. Yes, my God, I beg you because Jesus asks me to. O Jesus, now I wish to pray the Lord's Prayer 7 times in unity with the love with which you sanctify this prayer in your heart. Take it from my lips into your divine heart. Improve and complete it so much that it brings as much honor and joy to the Trinity as you granted it on earth with this prayer. May these pour upon your humanity in glorification to your painful wounds and the precious blood that you spilled for them.

first prayer, the circumcision. Our Father, who art in heaven, hallowed be thy name. Thy kingdom come, thy will be done on earth as it is in heaven. Give us this day our daily bread, and forgive us our trespasses as we forgive those who trespass against us. And lead us not into temptation, but deliver us from evil. Amen. Hail Mary, full of grace, the Lord is with thee. Blessed art thou among women, and blessed is the fruit of thy womb, Jesus. Holy Mary, Mother of God, pray for us sinners, now and at the hour of our death. Amen. Eternal Father, through Mary's unblemished hands and the divine heart of Jesus, we offer you the first wounds, the first pains, and the first bloodshed as atonement for my and all of humanity's sins of youth, as protection against the first mortal sin, especially among my relatives. Amen. Second prayer, the suffering on the Mount of Olives. Our Father, who art in heaven, hallowed be thy name. Thy kingdom come, thy will be done on earth as it is in heaven. Give us this day our daily bread, and forgive us our trespasses as we forgive those who trespass against us. And lead us not into temptation, but deliver us from evil. Amen. Hail Mary, full of grace, the Lord is with thee. Blessed art thou among women, and blessed is the fruit of thy womb, Jesus. Holy Mary, Mother of God, pray for us sinners, now and at the hour of our death. Mother, through Mary's unblemished hands and the divine heart of Jesus, we offer you the terrifying suffering of Jesus' heart on the Mount of Olives.

and every drop of his bloody sweat as atonement for my and all of humanity's sins of the heart, as protection against such sins, and for the spreading of divine and brotherly love.

trespasses as we forgive those who trespass against us. And lead us not into temptation, but deliver us from evil. Amen. Hail Mary, full of grace, the Lord is with thee. Blessed art thou among women, blessed is the fruit of thy womb, Jesus. Holy Mother of God, pray for us sinners, now and at the hour of our death. Amen. Eternal Father, through Mary's unblemished hands and the divine heart of Jesus, we offer you the many thousands of wounds, the gruesome pains, and the precious blood of the flogging as atonement for my and all of humanity's sins of the flesh, as protection against such sins and the preservation of innocence, especially among my relatives. Amen. The fourth prayer is the crowning of thorns. Our Father, who art in heaven, hallowed be thy name. Thy kingdom come, thy will be done on earth as it is in heaven. Give us this day our daily bread, and forgive us our trespasses as we forgive those who trespass against us. And lead us not into temptation, but deliver us from evil. Amen. Hail Mary, full of grace, the Lord is with thee. Blessed art thou among women, and blessed is the fruit of thy womb, Jesus. Holy Mary, Mother of God, pray for us sinners, now and at the hour of our death. Amen. The fourth prayer is the crowning of thorns. Our Father, who art in heaven, hallowed be thy name. Thy kingdom come, thy will be done on earth as it is in heaven. Give us this day our daily bread, and forgive us our trespasses as we forgive the trespass against us. And lead us not into temptation, but deliver us from evil. Amen. Hail Mary, full of grace, the Lord is with thee. Blessed art thou among women, and blessed is the fruit of thy womb, Jesus. Holy Mary, Mother of God, pray for us sinners, now and at the hour of our death. Amen. Eternal Father, through Mary's unblemished hands and the divine heart of Jesus, we offer you the wounds, the pains, and the precious blood of Jesus' holy head from the crowning with thorns as atonement for my and all of humanity's sins of the Spirit, as protection against such sins and the spreading of Christ's kingdom here on earth. Amen. Fifth prayer, the carrying of the cross. Our Father, who art in heaven, hallowed be thy name. Thy kingdom come, thy will be done on earth as it is in heaven. Give us this day our daily bread, and forgive us our trespasses as we forgive those who trespass against us. And lead us not into temptation, but deliver us from evil. Amen. Hail Mary, full of grace, the Lord is with thee. Blessed art thou among women, and blessed is the fruit of thy womb, Jesus. Holy Mary, Mother of God, pray for us sinners, now and at the hour of our death. Amen. Eternal Father, through Mary's unblemished hands and the divine heart of Jesus, we offer you the sufferings on the way of the cross, especially his holy wound on his shoulder and its precious blood as atonement for my and all of humanity's rebellion against the cross. Every grumbling against your holy arrangements and all other sins and true love of the cross. Amen. The sixth prayer, the crucifixion.
Our Father,

who art in heaven, hallowed be thy name. Thy kingdom come, thy will be done on earth as it is in heaven. Give us this day our daily bread, and forgive us our trespasses, as we forgive those who trespass against us. And lead us not into temptation, but deliver us from evil. Amen. Mary, full of grace, the Lord is with thee. Blessed art thou among women, and blessed is the fruit of thy womb, Jesus. Holy Mary, Mother of God, pray for us sinners, now and at the hour of our death. Amen. Eternal Father, through Mary's unblemished hands and the divine heart of Jesus, we offer you your Son on the cross. His nailing and raising, his wounds on the hands and feet, and the three streams of his precious blood that poured forth from these for us. His extreme tortures of the body and soul, his precious death and its non-bleeding renewal in all holy masses on earth as atonement for all wounds against the vows and regulations within the orders, as reparation for my and all of the world's sins, for the sick and the dying, for all holy priests and laymen, for the Holy Father's intentions toward the restoration of Christian families, for the strengthening of faith, for our country and unity among all nations in Christ and his church, as well as for the Amen. The seventh prayer of Jesus' side. Our Father, who art in heaven, hallowed be thy name. Thy kingdom come, thy will be done on earth as it is in heaven. Give us this day our daily bread, and forgive us our trespasses, as we forgive those who trespass against us. And lead us not into temptation, but deliver us from evil. Amen. Hail Mary, full of grace, the Lord is with thee. Blessed art thou among women, and blessed is the fruit of thy womb, Jesus. Holy Mary, Mother of God, pray for us sinners, now and at the hour of our death. Amen. Eternal Father, accept as worthy for the needs of the Holy Church and as atonement for the sins of all mankind, the precious blood and water which poured forth from the wound of Jesus' divine heart. Be merciful and gracious towards us. Blood of Christ, the last precious content of his holy heart, wash me of all my and others' guilt. Water from the side of Christ, wash me clean of all punishments for sin, and extinguish the flames of purgatory for me and for all the poor souls. Amen. Jesus, we give you our hearts, molded according to your will. You are the way, the truth, and the life.

Our final prayer. Jesus, you are the good shepherd who leads us to your Eucharistic heart. Here you refresh our souls to continue the race with life-giving waters of encouragement and grace. When I can't go any further, I get discouraged and disappointed. Here you renew me with the transfusion of love that allows me to continue and not give up. Placing my

0: trust in your sacred heart all the past that is left behind. Both the good and the bad we give to you. Sacred Heart of Jesus, we trust in you completely. Here you consume everything in your Eucharistic love, repairing what is broken, restoring what is lost, healing what is wounded, correcting what is wrong, transforming all evil into good. In your redeeming grace, hold me and never let go of me, so that all my attention may be on the final goal, calling to life on high in you, Jesus Christ. You are my gift. My God, I believe, I adore, I hope, and I love you. I ask your forgiveness for those who do not believe, do not adore, do not hope, and do not love you. O most holy Trinity, Father, Son, and Holy Spirit, I adore you profoundly. I offer you the most precious body, blood, soul, and divinity of Jesus Christ, present in all the tabernacles of the world, in reparation for the outrages, sacrileges, and indifferences by which he is offended. By the infinite merits of the Sacred Heart of Jesus and the Immaculate Heart of Mary, we beg the conversion of poor sinners. Amen. In the name of the Father, and of the Son, and of the Holy Spirit. Amen.
1: We offer to the Heavenly Father the infinite merits of your Sacred Heart, together with the merits of the Immaculate Heart of Mary, for the salvation of souls. Free all people, Jesus, from the bondage of sin and division, for each soul is so precious to you. Bring us home, rejoicing in the victory of your mercy. Through the infinite merits of your holy wounds, because you are more powerful than all the forces of hell, we trust completely in your promise of the gospel. Behold, I come to make all things new. Praise be to you, Jesus, truly present in the Blessed Sacrament.

Lamb of God, King of Kings, our Savior, Light of the World. By the light of your Eucharistic love, expel all darkness from our minds and hearts so that we can clearly see the height and depth of your personal love for us. With this light, Jesus, our faith increases. Perfect our hope so that we never give in to any form of sadness or discouragement. Give us wisdom to see everything from God's point of view so that we can walk in the light of truth and virtue, living according to the will of the Father. May the heart of Jesus in the Blessed Sacrament always be praised, always adored, and loved with grateful love in all the tabernacles of the world until the end of time. Amen.

Heavenly Father, we come before you today with a heart full and overflowing with gratitude. Thank you, Lord, for the magnificent world you have created. We thank you, Jesus, that we are not alone. You are always here in all the tabernacles of the earth. And because we always find in you comfort in our afflictions, healing in our sickness, and strength in our weaknesses. Thank you for your precious body and blood that saves us and gives us eternal life. Thank you for your merciful love that forgives us all. All praise to you, Lord Jesus, in the Blessed Sacrament. We thank you for the immensity of heaven that reflects your greatness and for each new day you give us. We praise and bless you for the delicate petals and vibrant colors of the flowers. Lord, we are fascinated by the starry nights you have created, the moon and the sun that illuminates the darkness and reminds us of your infinite reach. Most of all, we thank you for the people we love, for the families who take care of us, and the friends who walk by our side. Thank you for the joy of your love. May we never be blind to the beauty that surrounds us, but may we always walk in spirit of praise and thanksgiving for your wonderful works. We thank you that you cleanse our sins, which are very heavy burdens on our hearts. All praise to you, Lord, in the Blessed Sacrament. Thank you, Lord, for all the blessings you pour out in your tabernacle and in the church. Thank you for the

strength of the Blessed Sacrament. All praise to you, Jesus, in the Blessed Sacrament. The ends of the earth marvel at your wonders. The whole earth, from sunrise to sunset, filled with your joy. Give thanks to the Lord. Open the doors of holiness to us. We will enter and give thanks. This is the door of the Lord, through which the righteous may enter. We will thank you that you have responded to our call and that you have saved us. The stone which the builders discarded, it has become the cornerstone. This is the work of the Lord. Lord, what a wonder for our eyes to behold. This very day was made by you, the Lord. We rejoice and rejoice. We offer our heartfelt thanks to you, Lord, in the Blessed Sacrament of the altar. O Lord, grant us your salvation. May you be forever blessed and praised. The Lord God is indeed our light. We give thanks to you, Lord, because you are good, because your mercy is eternal and your love lasts forever. Glory be to the Father, and to the Son, and to the Holy Spirit, as it was in the beginning, is now, and will be forever. Amen.

My Jesus, I love you with all of my heart. I feel sorry to have offended your infinite goodness so many times. I promise, with your grace, not to offend you again in the future. I give you all my will, my affections, my desires, and everything I possess. From now on, dispose of me and everything I have as you please. All I ask and desire is your holy love, the final perseverance and the perfect fulfillment of your will. I entrust to you the souls in purgatory, but especially to those who had the greatest devotion to the Blessed Sacrament and to the Blessed Virgin Mary. Sacred Heart of Jesus, in you we place our trust and offer this prayer of reparation as a tribute of love to the Immaculate Heart of the Blessed Virgin Mary. She who is the vessel of purity and holiness, she who is a model of all virtue. Her virginal womb was the first living sanctuary, the first walking tabernacle. Your mother will beautify our hearts. She will show roses of exquisite perfumes and fragrances within us. And through her hands, we unite our sacrifices and love. We want to give you back all the lack of love that you have received from your creatures. We want to console your heart and unite ourselves to the mysteries of your sacred passion. We also want to make reparation for the wounds of your divine heart, outraged and profaned in the Holy Host, for all the offenses he receives from many souls. Jesus, when on the eve of your passion you were praying in the garden, the vision of all the sins of the world and the ingratitude of men who turned away from you tortured your heart. So great were your sufferings that they made you sweat blood. You're trashed by so many spears of heartbreak and ingratitude from your creatures. You are scourged and crucified again. The sins of men have brought you to extreme agony. Behold now, Jesus, we come to you and abide with you. We will accompany you in your agony, and we will tell you about our love. Grant us the grace

to be able to be with you and to keep us persevering in prayer. Jesus, our Savior, we remember when you took your apostles to the Garden of Olives in the middle of the night so that they could be in the prayer with you and from whose heart sprang the complaint foretold in the book of Psalms. I looked for someone to grieve me, and there was none, and someone to comfort me, and I did not find him. Grant that we may do this through a more sincere love for you, greater generosity in your service, and greater faithfulness toward others in the fulfillment of your great commandment, the commandment to love God with all our heart, with all our mind, with all our soul, and with all our strength, and the commandment to love our neighbor as you love him. Heavenly Father, we offer you the sadness and loneliness of the heart of Jesus, so that you may deign and be the companion and support of those who face the passage of time to eternity. Sacred Heart, we offer you our vigils of reparation to attract your mercy to the whole world. We want to be the balm of peace that heals your wounds and heals the wounds of your most holy body. We offer you our sacrifices of love and the most difficult moments of our lives and reparation for our sins and those of the whole world. My Lord, our God, our Savior, we come before you longing to repair our relationship with you. May our souls be like the blessed oil that heals your sacred wounds and like refreshing water to quench your burning thirst for souls. Your thirst to be loved and adored by all men in the blessed sacrament of the altar. We long to atone for the insults of sinners inflicted on you all over the world and at every moment of the day and night. O Father, we offer you all the acts of worship done by the souls who love you. Above all, we offer you your divine Son, immolated on the altar in every corner of the world. O Father, infinitely good and compassionate, accept his most pure blood in atonement for all the outrages and sacrileges committed by humanity. Erase their sins and have mercy on them. O eternal Father, accept the precious blood that Jesus Christ shed in his passion. By his wounds, by his head crowned with thorns, by his heart, by all his divine merits, forgive souls and O precious blood of our Redeemer, we adore you with great respect and with great love, and we want to repair the outrages that you receive from souls. O most holy God, in whose presence we are not worthy to stand, forgive all sins committed by thoughts and desires. Receive in expiation for these sins the thorn-crowned head of your beloved Son. Accept the blood that flows so copiously from his wounds. Purify minds that are tainted. Illuminate the darkness of their understanding, and that his blood be their strength, their light, and their life. Lord, by the inexhaustible mercy of your heart, and by the desire to forgive repentant sinners, we ask that sinners and the insensitive be converted by the fire of thy love and the love of the Immaculate Heart of Mary, and that we will not, that if we want to seek happiness in you, we will find it, that if we would seek riches, you are the infinite wealth, and if we seek peace, only in you will we find it. Eternal Father, for the passion of your Son, for what he suffered, for those immense pains, we unite to that cross. O Heavenly Father, look at the wounds of your Son,

and deceive them so that souls may open themselves to the touches of grace. May his blood soften the sin-hardened hearts and move them to do penance. May the weight of the cross on the shoulders of your divine Son move souls to unload the weight of their crimes on the tribunal of penance, and that the nails that pierced his sacred hands and feet grant us the grace to fear him and to love him. We ask you, eternal Father, for all of these souls. Through the passion of your Son, we offer you all our sorrows. We also offer you, O Heavenly Father, this crown of thorns of your beloved Son. For these sorrows, I pray to you for priests, that their vocation may be greater, that they may be pure, that they may be good children of God, worthy to consecrate the holy mysteries of the Holy Mass. I also offer you what your Son suffered nailed to the cross. His burning thirst and all the other torments of his agony for sinners, so that they may repent of their sins, and that reservation with which your Son prayed to you, ye for the very ones who were crucifying him, and with that humility he asked you, Father, forgive them, because they do not know what they are doing. I beg you to grant all souls that they have a great love for their neighbor, and that they be faithful to your Son. Yes, my God, I beg you, because Jesus asks me to. Amen.

We now offer up intentions for this holy hour. We pray for Carlos, for healing of nose, mouth, throat, and mental health. We pray for Doris, for the healing of her heart, and that she may be able to sleep better. We pray for Cecilia, for her son who needs financial help. We pray for Edward, for his children, and for financial aid. We pray for Teresa, for finding a husband, for her mental health, for her son, and for her niece who is in prison. We pray for Jerry, for their health, for their blind dog, and for world peace. We pray for John, for his protection from evil spirits. We pray for Patrick, for troubles in his life, and that things may turn out better. We pray with AJ for those who are struggling with their faith. Maria asks us to pray for Christine and Michael that they will back to the faith and for her health and vision. We pray for Elaine and for her daughter, Julia, who is in the hospital. Melanie requests prayers for healing for Claudia. We pray for Rosario, who was admitted to the hospital, and for her quick recovery. Patrick requests prayers for both of his parents who have passed away. Maria requests prayers for herself and her children and for the healing of George's pancreas. Renee requests

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Esperanza requests prayers for healing from illness. Nancy is requesting prayers for her healing from back and knee pain and for healing for her brother. Mariah requests prayers for healing. Cynthia requests prayers to heal from a cold. Mateo asks for Edward Michael's successful recovery and for Michael's procedure. Maria requests prayers for Liam. Mina requests prayers for spiritual protection for her son Clayton. Daniel requests prayers for healing from the flu. Candace requests prayers for her surgery to go well and for her family and her friends. Shirley asks us to pray for Kathleen's brother who had a stroke. Carlos requests prayers for his health. And Stephanie requests prayers for herself and her family.

O Jesus, now I wish to pray the Lord's Prayer 7 times in unity with the love with which you sanctify this prayer in your heart. Take it from my lips into your divine heart. Improve and complete it so much that it brings as much honor and joy to the Trinity as granted it on earth with this prayer. May these pour upon your humanity in glorification to your painful wounds and the precious blood that you spilled for them. The first prayer is the circumcision. Our Father, who art in heaven, hallowed be thy name. Thy kingdom come, thy will be done on earth as it is in heaven. Give us this day our daily bread, and forgive us our trespasses, as we forgive those who trespass against us. And lead us not into temptation, but deliver us from evil. Amen. Hail Mary, full of grace, the Lord is with thee. Blessed art thou amongst women, and blessed is the fruit of thy womb, Jesus. Holy Mary, Mother of God, pray for us sinners, now and at the hour of our death. Amen. Eternal Father, through Mary's unblemished hands and the divine heart of Jesus, we offer you the first wounds, the first pains, and the first bloodshed as atonement for my and all of humanity's sins of the youth, as protection against the first mortal sin, especially among my relatives. The second prayer is the suffering on the Mount of Olives. Our Father, who art in heaven, hallowed be thy name. Thy kingdom come, thy will be done on earth as it is in heaven. Give us this day our daily bread, and forgive us our trespasses, as we forgive those who trespass against us. And lead us not into temptation, but deliver us from evil. Amen. Hail Mary, full of grace, the Lord is with thee. Blessed art thou amongst women, and blessed is the fruit of thy womb, Jesus. Holy Mother of God, pray for us sinners, now and at the hour of our death. Amen. Eternal Father, through Mary's unblemished hands and the divine heart of Jesus, we offer you the terrifying suffering of Jesus' heart on the Mount of Olives and every drop of his bloody sweat as atonement for my and all of humanity's sins of the heart, as protection against such sins, and for the spreading of divine and brotherly love. Amen. The third prayer is the flogging. Our Father, who art in heaven, hallowed be thy name. Thy kingdom come, thy will be done, on earth as it is in heaven. Give us this day our daily bread, and forgive us our trespasses, as we forgive those who trespass against us. And lead us not into temptation, but deliver us from evil. Amen. Hail Mary, full of grace, the Lord is with thee. Blessed art thou amongst women, and blessed is the fruit of thy womb, Jesus. Holy Mary, Mother of God, pray for us sinners, now and at the hour of our death. Amen. Eternal Father, through Mary's unblemished hands and the divine heart of Jesus, we offer you the many thousands of wounds, the gruesome pains, and the precious blood of the flogging, as atonement for my and all of humanity's sins of the flesh, as protection against such sins and the preservation of innocence, especially among my relatives. The fourth prayer is the crowning of thorns. Our Father, who art in heaven, hallowed be thy name. Thy kingdom come, thy will be done, on earth as it is in heaven. Give us this day our daily bread, and forgive us our trespasses, as we forgive those who trespass against us. And lead us not into temptation, but deliver us from evil. Amen. Hail Mary, full of grace, the Lord is with thee. Blessed art thou amongst women, and blessed is the fruit of thy womb, Jesus. Holy Mary, Mother of God, pray for us sinners, now and at the hour of our death. Amen. Eternal Father, through Mary's unblemished hands and the divine heart of Jesus, we offer you the wounds, the pains, and the precious blood of Jesus' holy heart from the crowning of thorns as atonement for me and all of my sins against the Spirit, as protection against such sins and the spreading of Christ's kingdom here on earth.
The fifth prayer is the carrying of the cross. Our Father who art in heaven, hallowed be thy name. Thy kingdom come, thy will be done on earth as it is in heaven. Give us this day our daily bread, and forgive us our trespasses, as we forgive those who trespass against us. And lead us not into temptation, but deliver us from evil. Amen. Hail Mary, full of grace, the Lord is with thee. Blessed art thou amongst women, and blessed is the fruit of thy womb, Jesus. Holy Mary, Mother of God, pray for us sinners, now and at the hour of our death. Amen. Eternal Father, through Mary's unblemished hands and the divine heart of Jesus, we offer you the sufferings on the way of the cross, especially his holy wound on his shoulders and his precious blood as atonement for me and all of humanity's rebellion against the cross, every grumbling against your holy arrangements, and all other sins in true love of the cross. The sixth prayer is the crucifixion. Our Father who art in heaven, hallowed be thy name. Thy kingdom come, thy will be done, on earth as it is in heaven. Give us this day our daily bread, and forgive us our trespasses, as we forgive those who trespass against us, and lead us not into temptation, but deliver us from evil. Amen. Hail Mary, full of grace, the Lord is with thee. Blessed art thou amongst women, and blessed is the fruit of thy womb, Jesus. Holy Mary, Mother of God, pray for us sinners, now and at the hour of our death. Amen. Eternal Father, through Mary's unblemished hands and the divine heart of Jesus, we offer you your Son on the cross, his nailing and raising, his wounds on the hands and feet, and the three streams of his precious blood that poured forth from these for us, his extreme tortures of the body and soul, his precious death and its non-bleeding renewal, and all holy masses on earth, as atonement for all wounds against vows and regulations within the orders, as reparation for my and all of the world's sins, for the sick and the dying, for all holy priests and laymen, for the Holy Father's intentions towards the restoration of Christian families, for the strengthening of faith

for our country and unity among all nations in Christ and his church, as well as for the diaspora. The seventh prayer, the piercing of Jesus' side. Our Father, who art in heaven, hallowed be thy name. Thy kingdom come, thy will be done on earth as it is in heaven. Give us this day our daily bread, and forgive us our trespasses, as we forgive those who trespass against us. And lead us not into temptation, but deliver us from evil. Amen. Hail Mary, full of grace, the Lord is with thee. Blessed art thou amongst women, and blessed is the fruit of thy womb, Jesus. Holy Mary, Mother of God, pray for us sinners, now and at the hour of our death. Amen. Eternal Father, accept as worthy for the needs of the Holy Church, and as atonement for the sins of all mankind, the precious blood and water which poured forth from the wound of Jesus' divine heart. Be merciful and gracious towards us. Blood of Christ, the last precious content of his holy heart, wash me of all my and others' guilt of sin. Water from the side of Christ, wash me clean of all punishments for sin, and extinguish the flame of purgatory for me and for all of the poor souls. Amen. Jesus, we give you our hearts, molded according to your will. You are the way, the truth, and the life. O sacrament most holy, O sacrament divine, all praise and all thanksgiving be every moment thine. Jesus, you are the good shepherd who leads us to your Eucharistic heart. Here you refresh our souls to continue the race with life-giving waters of encouragement and grace. When I can't go any further, I get discouraged and disappointed. Here, you renew me with a transfusion of love that allows me to continue and not give up, placing my trust in your sacred heart. All the past is left behind. Both the good and the bad we give to you. Sacred Heart of Jesus, we trust in you completely. Here you consume everything in your Eucharistic love, repairing what is broken, restoring what is lost, healing what is wounded, correcting what is wrong, transforming all evil into good. In your redeeming grace, hold me and never let go of me, so that all my attention may be on the final goal, calling me to life on high in you, Christ Jesus. You are my gift. My God, I believe, I adore, I hope, and I love you. I beg pardon for those who do not believe, do not adore, do not hope, and do not love you. O most holy Trinity, Father, Son, and Holy Spirit, I adore you profoundly. I offer you the most precious body, blood, soul, and divinity of Jesus Christ, present in all the tabernacles of the world, in reparation for the outrages, sacrileges, and indifferences by which he is offended. By the infinite merits of the Sacred Heart of Jesus and the Immaculate Heart of Mary, we beg of thee the conversion of poor sinners.

In the name of the Father, and of the Son, and of the Holy Spirit. Amen. We unite ourselves to the Immaculate Heart of Mary, all the angels and saints in heaven, and the souls in purgatory, and all the just on earth, joined with the holy sacrifice celebrated in all masses across the earth. We offer our prayers, our tears, joys, sufferings to Jesus for the conversion of sinners and the salvation of the dying. O Lord, how truly great you are! My soul calls out to adore you. All glory, all praise to you, Father, and the Son, and the Holy Spirit, as it was in the beginning, is now, and will be forever. Amen. Alleluia. Almighty and eternal God, we kneel, we prostrate our very selves before your holy altar. Our deepest desire is purity to adore. You are living and present, Son, in the most blessed sacrament. Through the endless merits of the Sacred Heart of Jesus, may all souls find salvation and reparation for their sins by the Church and the Pope, all the clergy and all the apostles of prayer. O King of kings, King of the highest lineage that has ever been, made small and has remained in the host. Jesus, we believe that you're truly present in the sacrament of love. With infinite love, you love us. Here you receive us with open arms and fill us with peace, interceding for us to the Father to obtain all truly makes us happy and holy. We come to worship you in spirit and truth. Here you are yourself, and we know that your heart burns for each one of us, and that you long to be loved by each one of us in return. You come with infinite love and humility in the sacred host, so that we may not be afraid to draw near you. We ask that through the Immaculate Heart of Mary, we learn to love you with perfect love, so that we can forgive others as you forgive. We bless you, Lord, for the gift of yourself in the Holy Eucharist. We adore you as the treasure of our hearts. We praise you for your infinite mercy. We want to console you for those who do not love you, and to ask you with trust that you will open the gates of your love upon the whole world, that all may be one in your divine will, in your love, and in your heart. Our Lord and our God, you're the living water that renews, loves, rejoices, and flows from

without every fear, and that our souls may find rest and living in your tenderness. Free our minds from all anxiety and discomfort, so that with the confidence of a child, we can surrender to you along with our freedom and understanding through the Immaculate Heart of Mary. Eucharistic Heart of Jesus, burning with love for us, inflame our hearts with love for you, until with you we have one will, so that we can love the things that you love and do what you would do, because you have said, "Everyone who does the will of my Father is my brother, my sister, and my mother." Center our lives in the depth of your love, Jesus, so that we may be free from the seductions of the flesh and of the passing of this world. We find our joy in your friendship, our treasure in your love, our riches in your merits, our weakness in your grace, our happiness in union with you, and peace in the Father's will. All praise to you, Jesus, for your power and love in the Blessed Sacrament. Here you constantly intercede for the salvation of all. 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Here you call us to join you in prayer so that we can hear you with many blessings and comfort you. In you, with you, and through you, we pray with trust for the conversion of the whole world without having any merit of our own, but trusting in yours. We offer to this Heavenly Father the infinite merits of your Sacred Heart, together with the merits of the Immaculate Heart of Mary for the salvation of souls. Free all people, Jesus, from the bondage of sin and division, for each soul is so precious to you. Bring us home rejoicing in the victory of your mercy through the infinite merits of your holy wounds, because you're more powerful than all the forces of hell. We trust completely in your promise of the gospel. Behold, I have come to make all things new. Praise to you, Jesus, truly present in the Blessed Sacrament. Lamb of God, King of Kings, our Savior, Light of the World. By the light of your Eucharistic love, expel all darkness from our minds and hearts, so that we can clearly see the heights and depth of your personal love for us. With this light, Jesus, our faith increases. Perfect our hope, so that we may never give in to any form of sadness or discouragement. Give us wisdom to see everything from God's point of view, so that we can walk in the light of truth and virtue, living according to the will of the Father. May the heart of Jesus in the Blessed Sacrament always be praised, adored, and loved with grateful affection in all the tabernacles of the world, until the end of time. Amen. Heavenly Father, we come before you today with a heart full of overflowing gratitude. We thank you, Lord, for the magnificent world you have created. We thank you, Jesus, that we are not alone. You are here always in all the tabernacles of the earth, and because we find in you comfort in afflictions, hear in our sicknesses and strengthen our weaknesses. Thank you for your precious body that saves us and gives us eternal life. Thank you for your love that forgives us all. All praise to you, Lord Jesus, in the Blessed Sacrament. We thank you for the immensity of heaven that reflects your greatness and for each new day give us. We praise and bless you for the delicate petals and vibrant colors of the flowers. Lord, we are fascinated by the starry nights you have created, the moon and the sun that illuminate the darkness and remind us of your infinite reach. Most of all, we thank you for the people we love,
for the families who take

us and the friends who walk by our side. Thank you for the joy of your love. May we never be blind to the beauty that surrounds us, but may we always walk in the spirit of praise and thanksgiving for your wonderful works. We thank you that you cleanse us our sins, which are very heavy burdens on our heart. All praise to you, Lord, in the Blessed Sacrament. Thank you, Lord, for all the blessings you pour out in your tabernacle and in the church. Thank you for the strength of your Blessed Sacraments. All praise to you, Jesus, in the Blessed Sacrament. The ends of the earth marvel at your wonders. The whole earth, from sunrise to sunset, filled with your joy. Give thanks to the Lord. Open the doors of holiness in us. We will enter and give thanks. This is the door of the Lord, through which righteous may enter. We will thank you that you have responded to our call and that you have saved us. The stone which the builders discarded has become the cornerstone. This is the work of the Lord. Lord, what a wonder for our eyes to behold. This very day was made by you, the Lord. We rejoice and rejoice. We offer our heart things to you, Lord, in the Blessed Sacrament of the altar. O Lord, grant us your salvation. May you forever be blessed and praised. The Lord God is indeed our light. We give thanks to you, Lord, because you are good, because your mercy is eternal and your love lasts forever. Glory be to the Father, to the Son, and to the Holy Spirit, as it was in the beginning, is now, and will be forever. Amen. Dear Jesus, we love you with all our hearts. We feel sorry to have offended your goodness so many times. We promise with your grace not to offend you again in the future. We give you all our wills, our affections, our desires, and everything we possess. From now on, dispose of us and everything we have as you please. All we ask and desire is your holy love, the final perseverance, the perfect fulfillment of your will. We entrust to you the souls of purgatory, but especially to those who have the greatest devotion to the Blessed Sacrament and to the Blessed Virgin Mary. Sacred Heart of Jesus, in you we place our trust and offer this prayer of reparation as a tribute of love to the Immaculate Heart of the Blessed Virgin Mary. She who is the vessel of purity and holiness, she is the model of all virtue. Her virginal womb was the first living sanctuary, walking tabernacle. Your mother, beautiful hearts, she will so show roses of exquisite perfumes, fragrances within us. Through her hands, we unite our sacrifices and love. We want to give you back all the lack of love that you have received from your creatures. We want to console your heart and unite her to the mysteries of your sacred passion. We also want to make reparation for the wounds of your divine heart, outraged and profaned in the Holy Host, for all the offenses he receives from many souls. Jesus, on the eve of your passion, you were praying in the garden, the vision of all the sins of the world, the ingratitude of men who turn away from you. This tortured your heart. So great were your sufferings that they made you sweat blood. You were thrashed by so many spears of heartbreak and ingratitude for Christ. You are scourged and crucified again. The sins of men have brought you to extreme agony. Hold now, Jesus, we come to you and abide with you. We will accompany you in your agony
and we will tell you about our love. Grant us the grace to be able to be with you and to keep us persevering in prayer. Jesus, our Savior, we remember when you took your apostles to the Garden of Olives in the middle of the night so that they could be in prayer with you, and from whose heart sprang the complaint foretold in the book of Psalms. I looked for someone to grieve me, and there was none. Someone to comfort me, and I did not find him. Grant that we may do this through more sincere love for you, greater generosity in your service, and greater faithfulness towards others in the fulfillment of your great commandment, the commandment of love, to love God with all our heart, with all our mind, with all our souls, with all our strength, in the commandment of love, to love our neighbor as you love him. Heavenly Father, we offer you the sadness and loneliness of Jesus, so that you may reign and be the companion and support of those who face the passage of time to eternity. Sacred Heart, we offer you the vigils of reparation to attract your mercy to the whole world. We want to be the balm of peace that heals your wounds and heals the wounds of your most holy body. We offer you our sacrifices of love in the most difficult moments of our lives, in reparation for our sins and those of the whole world. My Lord, our God, our Savior, we come before you longing to repair our relationship with you. May our souls be like the blessed oil that heals sacred wound, and like refreshing water to quench your burning thirst for souls. Your thirst to be loved and adored by all men in the blessed sacrament of the altar. We long to atone for the insults of sinners inflicted on you all over the world, and at every moment, day and night. O Father, we offer you all the acts of worship done by the souls who love you. Above all, we offer you your divine Son, immolated on the altar in every corner of the world. O Father, infinite good and compassionate, accept his most pure blood in atonement for all the outrages and sacrileges committed by humanity. Erase their sins and have mercy on them. O Eternal Father, accept the precious blood that Jesus Christ shed in his passion. By his wounds, by his head crowned with thorns, by his heart and by all his divine merits, forgive souls and save them. O precious blood of our Redeemer, we adore you with great respect and with great love. We want to repair the outrages that you receive from souls. O Holy God, in whose presence we are not worthy to stand, forgive all sins committed by thoughts and desires. Receive in expiation for his sins the thorn-crowned head of your beloved Son. Accept the blood that flows so copiously from his wounds. Purify minds that are tainted, illuminate the darkness of their understanding. Let his blood be their strength, their light, and their life. Lord, by the inexhaustible mercy of your heart, by the desire to forgive repentant sinners, we ask that sinners and the insensitive be converted by the fire of love for the Immaculate Heart of Mary, and that we will not forget that if we want to seek happiness, in you we will find it, that if we would seek riches, we are the infinite wealth, and if we seek peace, only in you will we find it. Eternal Father, for the passion of your Son, for what he suffered, for those immense pains, we unite to that cross. O Heavenly Father, look at the wounds of your Son and deign to receive them so that the souls may open themselves to the touches of grace. May his blood soften the sin-hardened hearts
and move them to do penance.

May the weight of the cross on the shoulders of your divine Son move souls to unload the weight of their crimes on the tribunal of penance, and that the nails that pierce his sacred hands and feet grant us the grace to fear him and to love him. We ask you, Eternal Father, for all the souls. Through the passion of your Son, we offer you all our sorrows. We also offer you, O Heavenly Father, this crown of thorns of your beloved Son. For these sorrows, we pray to you for priests, that their vocations may be greater, that they may be pure, that they may be good children of God, worthy to consecrate the holy mysteries of the Holy Mass. We also offer you what your Son suffered, nailed to the cross, his burning thirst and all other torments of his agony, for sinners so that they may repent of their sins, and so that for the perseverance with which he prayed to you for the very ones who were crucifying him, and with that humility he asked you, forgive them because they do not know what they are doing. We beg you to grant to all souls that they have a great love for their neighbor and that they be faithful to your Son. My God, we beg you because Jesus asks us to. Amen. Dear Jesus, dear viewers, today too is the optional memorial of the feast day of Our Lady of Lourdes. We will now pray later on the compassion of the sick, and let me read the excerpt in the Magnificat about Our Lady of Lourdes. On this day in 1858, a beautiful woman first appeared to 14-year-old Bernadette Soubirous, a poor French girl, clothed in a dazzling white dress girded in blue. The woman appeared in a dirty, dank hole, a stone grotto known to the locals as the Pig Shelter. On March 25, she revealed her name. I am the Immaculate Conception. Only 4 years earlier, Pius IX had declared the dogma that Mary had been immaculately conceived in the womb of her mother, receiving the saving graces of her Son in anticipation of her divine motherhood. Today, the Grotto of Lourdes receives 6 million visitors each year. In the entrance antiphon for today's Mass for Our Lady of Lourdes, Hail, Holy Mother, who gave birth to the King, who rules heaven and earth forever. And this is the collect prayer before Mass. Grant, O merciful God, protection in our weakness, that we who keep the memorial of the Immaculate Mother of God, with the help of her intercession, rise up from our iniquities through our Lord Jesus Christ, your Son, who lives and reigns with you in the unity of the Holy Spirit, God, forever and ever. Amen. And now, in honor of Our Lady of Lourdes and in remembrance of all the sick in our families, communities, among our friends, we will now pray the Litany of Compassion for the sick. We pray with special love and concern for all those who are ill or infirm, asking the Lord for his consoling grace to strengthen the sick in times of trial. Our response will be, Lord, be close and give your comfort. When pain or distress is overwhelming, we pray, Lord, be close and give your comfort. When the healing process goes slower than hope, Lord, be close to give your comfort. When terrified by treatments or therapy, Lord, be close to give your comfort. When it's hard to let go of long-held plans, Lord, be close to give comfort. When the feelings of alienation arises,
Lord, be close to hear, give your comfort. Worn out and weary, we pray. Lord, be close and give your comfort. When troubled by impatience and negativity, we pray. Lord, be close and give your comfort. When loneliness adds to anxiety, we pray. Lord, be close to hear your comfort. When sickness makes it difficult to communicate, we pray. Lord, be close to give your comfort. When discouragement or despondency sets in, we pray. Lord, be close to give your comfort. When fear makes it impossible to face the future, we pray. Lord, be close and give your comfort. When the ravages of disease attack self-esteem, we pray. Lord, be close and give your comfort. When anger and resentment assail, we pray. Lord, be close and give your comfort. When beset by worry or fretfulness, we pray. Lord, be close and give your comfort. When it is hard to rely on our care, we pray. Lord, be close to give your comfort. When envy arises towards those who are healthy, we pray. Lord, be close to give your comfort. When pessimism or cynicism sway, we pray. Lord, be close to give your comfort. When anguish is intensified by the need for reconciliation, we pray. Lord, be close to give your comfort. When sickness is mistaken for punishment, we pray. Lord, be close to give your comfort. When loved ones are far away, we pray. Lord, be close to give your comfort. When sickness causes financial hardship that leads to worry or despair, we pray. Lord, be close to give your comfort. When afflicted by the feeling that there's nothing to hope for, we pray. Lord, be close to give your comfort. When weakness makes it impossible even to think, we pray. Lord, be close to give your comfort. When friends draw back, fearful of disease, we pray. Lord, be close to give your comfort. When illness makes the suffering moody or irritable, we pray. Lord, be close to give your comfort. When haunted by regret and the shame of past sins, we pray. Lord, be close to give your comfort. When it's difficult to sleep, we pray. Lord, be close to give your comfort. When there's loss of appetite, we pray. Lord, be close to give your comfort. When there's resistance to necessary change, we pray. Lord, be close to give your comfort. When tempted by denial, we pray. Lord, be close to give your comfort. When nobody seems to understand, we pray. Lord, be close to give your comfort. When bound to house and restricted in movement, we pray. Lord, be close to give your comfort. When listlessness and apathy threatens, we pray. Lord, be close to give your comfort. When medication seems to make things worse, we pray. Lord, be close to give your comfort. When all that's needed is a caring touch, we pray. Lord, be close to give your comfort. When it's impossible to maintain familiar routines, we pray. Lord, be close to give comfort. When it's hard to find the strength to go on, we pray. Lord, be close to give your comfort. When it becomes difficult to pray, we pray. Lord, be close to give your comfort. When suffering of any sort becomes hard to bear, Lord, we pray.

Lord, be close to give your comfort when death draws near. We pray, Lord, be close to give your comfort. Most merciful Father, your beloved Son showed special compassion to lepers, tenderness to those long sick, and healing to the infirm for him. We place before you all those who are ill, in need of healing grace. May the love and mercy of the divine physician raise up all who are suffering from sickness and restore them to health and peace. We ask this in the name of Jesus. Amen. Our Lady of Lourdes, pray for us, and especially for the sick in our communities, in our parishes, in our families, and among our friends. We thank you, dear Blessed Mother, Our Lady of Lourdes, for interceding for us. And now to commemorate this memorial, we also pray for your intentions, dear viewers, that you sent to us, especially those who are sick and in need of help. We have a call from Elaine from New York. Dear Jesus, she has prayers for Julia, who is in the hospital. We also pray for everybody in the hospital right now. Dwayne also, whose appendix burst, so he has surgery in the hospital in Naples. All those who are suffering and ill, we pray for their comfort and care. And there's a call from Melanie. Dear Lord, she asks healing for Claudia. And from Rosario in Texas, who was admitted to the hospital, we pray for a quick recovery. And Patricia Smith prays also for parents, both parents who have passed away. So we also pray for those who are dearly departed, dear Jesus. Bless their souls, have mercy on them, especially those who are suffering in purgatory right now. We pray for their purification and quick ascension into your divine paradise. And there's a call from John in Pennsylvania, who asks for protection from evil spirits. We pray, dear Jesus, for protection for all of us from the evil one. And there's a call from Maria in California. She prays for the healing of Georgia's pancreas. And we pray with her, dear Jesus, especially those with pancreatic cancer and acute pancreatic failures. Bless those, dear Jesus. This is a very serious illness. And we pray for your comfort, resources, and personal and medical help. And there's a call from Renee, dear Jesus, from Buffalo. He asked for prayers for Alan's healing from cellulitis. We pray for all those, too, with the same disease, dear Jesus. Bless Alan and all those suffering. And there's Diane from Texas. She prays for the healing of her face. Grant all those, Jesus Christ, all these petitions for healing of body, mind, and soul. And also from Esperanza, she prays for healing from her illness. Bless her, dear Lord, and all who are sick. Our Lady of Lourdes, please pray for these intentions. And there's a call from AJ from Delaware. Dear Jesus is struggling with faith. Bless all those who are likewise struggling with faith, especially the lost souls and troubled souls. Bring them the resources, dear Jesus, and the disposition to seek help, and for people to come and help them in their faith matters.

There's a call from Patrick. As prayers for the for troubles in his life and that things turn out better. Dear Jesus, bless and guide people, especially like Patrick, who are in confusion, who are in anxiety and fear. Help them deal with it, Lord Jesus, and grant them the blessings and graces they need. And again, a call from John from Pennsylvania for protection also from evil spirits. Dear Jesus, we've been receiving many calls for this, from protection from the evil one. Grant us all protection from sin, anxiety, and fear. And may our guardian angels help us in our battle with the evil one. Now there's a call from Jerry in Michigan for health, for her blind dog, and for world peace. Jesus, she has peace. Pray for peace in the world right now. Grant us all peace in our hearts so we can reflect that in the world. And there's a call from Teresa in Georgia. She asks for prayers for mental health and a niece in prison. Help them all, dear Jesus. And she also would like to find a good husband. Your Blessed Mother, St. Joseph, please help Teresa find a good spouse. Just like many of the young ones right now, grant them the guidance to choose holy and good spouses for their future, and grant them a wonderful family and children too. There's a call from Edward. He asks for prayers for his children and also for financial aid. Bless those in want right now, dear Jesus, especially for their finances. And many of them have been laid off from their jobs and are looking for one. Just grant them the guidance and the material help at these difficult times. And also another call from Cecilia in Texas for her son who needs financial help. Dear Jesus, in your mercy, help all those who are jobless and seeking financial material help. And Angelita from Spain calls for blessings and graces for Fermin. We pray for all those who are praying for their friends and family, dear Jesus, the natural intercessors who love them. Grant them too the graces. And there's a call from Doris of Michigan. She prays for the healing of her heart, and that she will be able to sleep better. So we pray for those too, Jesus. We need healings of heart, broken up, anxious, and sad and depressed. Grant them, Jesus, the graces and blessings for healing of the heart. And this is a call from Maria from Texas for Kristen and Michael to come back to the faith. So we pray also for conversion, dear Jesus, of our family and friends. Help them find the true faith in you and come back, dear Jesus. We pray for the lost sheep who were part of your fold and wandered away. Please call back, Jesus. Come back to the sacraments and the church and the joy of peace in your company. And now we pray in ending for this holy hour. We thank you, Jesus, for this time of reparation, of blessings and petitions. We love you, we praise you, we adore you. Jesus, you're the true shepherd who leads us to your Eucharistic heart. Here you refresh our souls to continue.

days with life-giving waters of encouragement and grace. When we can't go on any further, we get discouraged and disappointed. Here you renew us with a transfusion of love that allows us to continue and not give up, placing our trust in your sacred heart, all the past that is left behind. Both the good and the bad we give to you, Sacred Heart of Jesus. We trust in you completely. Here you consume everything in your Eucharistic love, repairing what is broken, restoring what is lost, healing what is wounded, correcting what is wrong, transforming all evil into good. In your redeeming grace, hold us and never let go of us, so that all our attention may be on the final goal of calling us to life on high in you, Jesus Christ. You are our gift. My God, we believe, we adore, we hope, and we love you. We ask your forgiveness for those who do not believe, do not adore, do not love, and do not hope in you. O most holy Trinity, Father, Son, and Holy Spirit, we adore you profoundly. We offer you the most precious body, blood, soul, and divinity of Jesus Christ, present in all the tabernacles of the world, in reparation for the outrages, sacrileges, and indifferences by which he is offended. By the infinite merits of the Sacred Heart of Jesus and the Immaculate Heart of Mary, we beg the conversion of poor sinners. Our Lady of Lourdes, pray for us. In the name of the Father, and of the Son, and of the Holy Spirit, amen.

In the name of the Father, and of the Son, and of the Holy Spirit. Amen. We unite ourselves with the Immaculate Heart of Mary, all the angels and saints in heaven, the souls in purgatory, and all the just on earth, joined with the holy sacrifice celebrated in all masses across the earth. We offer our prayers, our tears, joys, and our sufferings to Jesus for the conversion of sinners and the salvation of the dying. O Lord, how truly great you are! My soul calls out to adore you. All glory, all praise to you, Father and Son, and to the Holy Spirit, as it was in the beginning, is now, and will be forever. Amen. Alleluia. Almighty and eternal God, we kneel, we prostrate our very selves before your holy altar. Our deepest desire is purely to adore your living and present Son in the most blessed sacrament. Through the endless merits of the Sacred Heart of Jesus, many souls find salvation and reparation for their sins. For the Church and the Pope, all the clergy, and all the apostles of prayer. O Heavenly King, of the highest lineage that has ever been, made small and has remained in the host. Jesus, we believe that you are truly present in this sacrament of love. With infinite love, you love us. Here, you receive us with open arms and fill us with peace, interceding for us to the Father to obtain all that truly makes us happy and holy. We have come to worship you in spirit and truth. Here you are yourself, and we know that your heart burns for each one of us, and that you long to be loved by each in return. You come with infinite love and humility in the sacred host, so that we may not be afraid to draw near you. We ask that through the Immaculate Heart of Mary, we learn to love you with perfect love so that we can forgive others as you forgive. We bless you, Lord, for the gift of yourself in the Holy Eucharist. We adore you as the treasure of our hearts. We praise you for your infinite mercy. We want to console you for those who do not love you, and to ask you with trust that you will open the gates of your love upon the whole world, that all may be one in your divine will, in your love, and in your heart. Our Lord and our God, you are the living water that renews, loves, rejoices, and flows from your heart in the Eucharist for all those to you. We praise you and we bless you. All glory be to you, Jesus, for this sacrament of unity that brings us today

to you in a lasting friendship, in a divine intimacy, where you prove without a doubt that God is love. Give me, Jesus, that perfect love that casts out everything, fear, and that our souls may find the rest living in your tenderness. Free our minds from all anxiety and discomfort, so that with the confidence of a child, we can surrender to you along with our freedom and understanding through the Immaculate Heart of Mary. Eucharistic Heart of Jesus, burning with love for us, inflame our hearts with love for you until with you we have one will, so that we can love things that you love and do what you would do, because you have said, "Everyone who does the will of my Father is my brother, my sister, and my mother." Center our lives in the depth of your love, Jesus, so that we may be free from the seduction of the flesh and of the passing things of this world. May we find our joy in your friendship, our treasure in your love, our riches in your merits, our weakness in your grace, our happiness in union with you, and peace in the Father's will. All praise to you, Jesus, for your power and love in the Blessed Sacrament. Here you constantly intercede for the salvation of all. Here you continue to atone for every sin committed, offering the merits of Calvary to make amends for every wrong. Here you call us to join you in prayer so that we can hear you, receive many blessings, and comfort you. In you, with you, and through you, we pray with trust for the conversion of the whole world without having any merit of our own, but trusting in yours. We offer to the Heavenly Father the infinite merits of your Sacred Heart, together with the merits of the Immaculate Heart of Mary for the salvation of souls. Free all people, Jesus, from the bondage of sin and division, for each soul is so precious to you. Bring us home rejoicing in the victory of your mercy through the infinite merits of your holy wounds, because you are more powerful than all the forces of hell. We trust completely in your promise of the gospel. Behold, I come to make all things new. Praise be to you, Jesus, truly present in the Blessed Sacrament. Lamb of God, King of Kings, our Savior, Light of the World, by the light of your Eucharistic love, expel all darkness from our minds and hearts so that we can clearly see the height and depth of your personal love for us. With this light, Jesus, our faith increases. Perfect our hope so that we never give in to any form of sadness or discouragement. Give us wisdom to see everything from God's point of view, so that we can walk in the light of truth and virtue, living according to the will of the Father. May the heart of Jesus, in the Blessed Sacrament, always be praised, always adored and loved, with grateful love in all the tabernacles of the world until the end of time. Amen.

Heavenly Father, we come before you today with a heart full and overflowing with gratitude. Thank you, Lord, for the magnificent world you have created. We thank you, Jesus, that we are not alone. You are here always in all the tabernacles of the earth, and because we always find in you comfort in our afflictions, healing in our sicknesses, and strength in our weaknesses. Thank you for your precious body and blood that saves us and gives us eternal life. Thank you for your merciful love that forgives us all. All praise to you, Lord Jesus, in the Blessed Sacrament. We thank you for the immensity of heaven that reflects your greatness and for each new day you give us. We praise and bless you for the delicate petals and vibrant colors of the flowers. Lord, we are fascinated by the starry nights you have created, the moon and the sun that illuminates the darkness and reminds us of your infinite reach. Most of all, we thank you for the people we love, for the families who take care of us and the friends who are by our side. Thank you for the joy of your love. May we never be blind to the beauty that surrounds us, but may we always walk in spirit of praise and thanksgiving for your wonderful works. We thank you that you cleanse our sins, which are very heavy burdens on our hearts. All praise to you, Lord, in the Blessed Sacrament. Thank you, Lord, for all the blessings you pour out in your tabernacle and in the church. Thank you for the strength of your blessed sacraments. All praise to you, Jesus, in the sacrament. The ends of the earth marvel at your wonders. The whole earth from sunrise to sunset filled with your joy. Give thanks to the Lord. Open the doors of holiness to us. We will enter and give thanks. This is the door of the Lord through which the righteous may enter. We will thank you that you have responded to our call and that you saved us. The stone which the builders discarded, it has become the cornerstone. This is the work of the Lord. Lord, what a wonder for our eyes to behold. This very day was made by you, the Lord. We rejoice and rejoice. We offer our heartfelt thanks to you, Lord, in the blessed sacrament of the altar. O Lord, grant us your salvation. May you be forever blessed and praised. The Lord God is our light. We give thanks to you, Lord, because you are good, because your mercy is eternal and your love lasts forever. Glory be to the Father and to the Son and to the Holy Spirit, as it was in the beginning, is now, and will be forever. Amen. My Jesus, I love you with all my heart. I feel sorry to have offended your infinite goodness so many times. I promise with your grace not to offend you again in the future. I give you all my will, my affections, my desires, and everything I possess. From now on, dispose of me and everything I have as you please. All I ask and desire is your holy love, the final perseverance, and the perfect fulfillment of your will. I entrust to you the souls in purgatory, but especially to those who had the greatest devotion to the Blessed Sacrament and the Blessed Virgin Mary. Sacred Heart of Jesus, in you we place our trust and offer this prayer of reparation as a tribute of love to the Immaculate Heart of the Blessed Virgin Mary. She who is the vessel of purity and holiness, she who is a model of all virtue. Her virginal womb was the first living sanctuary, the first walking tabernacle. Your mother will beautify our hearts. She will show roses of exquisite perfumes and fragrances within us. Through her hands, we unite our sacrifices and love. We want to give you back all the lack of love that you have received from your creatures.
We want to console your heart and unite ourselves to the mysteries of your sacred passion. We also want to make reparation for the wounds of your divine heart, outraged and profaned in the Holy Host for all the offenses he receives from many souls. Jesus, when on the eve of your passion, you were praying in the garden, the vision of all the sins of the world and the ingratitude of men who turned away from you tortured your heart. So great were your sufferings that they made you sweat blood. You're trashed by so many spears of heartbreak and ingratitude from your creatures. You are scourged and crucified again. The sins of men have brought you to extreme agony. Behold now, Jesus, we come to you and abide with you. We will accompany you in your agony, and we will tell you about our love. Grant us the grace to be able to be with you and to keep us person prayer. Jesus, Savior, we remember when you took your apostles to the Garden of Olives in the middle of the night so that they could be in prayer with you, and from whose heart sprang the complaint foretold in the book of Psalms. I looked for someone to grieve me, and there was none, and someone to comfort me, and I did not find him. Grant that we may do this through a more sincere love for you, greater justice in your service, and greater faithfulness toward others in the fulfillment of your great commandment. The commandment of love God with all our heart, with all our mind, with all our soul, and with all our strength. And the commandment to love our neighbor as you love him. Heavenly Father, we offer you the sadness and loneliness of the heart of Jesus, so that you may find to be the companion and support of those who face the passage of time to eternity. Sacred Heart, we offer you our vigils of reparation to attract your mercy to the whole world. We want to be the balm of peace that heals your wounds and heals the wounds of your most holy body. We offer you our sacrifices of love and the most difficult moments of our lives in reparation for our sins and those of the whole world. My Lord, our God, our Savior, we come before you, longing to repair our relationship with you. May our souls be like the blessed oil that heals your sacred wounds, and like refreshing water to quench your burning thirst for souls. Your thirst to be loved and adored by all men in the blessed sacrament of the altar. We long to atone for the insults of sinners inflicted on you all over the world and at every moment, day and night. O Father, we offer you all the acts of worship done by the souls who love you. Above all, we offer you your divine Son, immolated on the altar in every corner of the world. O Father, infinitely good and compassionate, accept his most pure blood in atonement for all the outrages and sacrileges committed by humanity. Erase their sins and have mercy on them. O Eternal Father, accept the precious blood that Jesus

Jesus Christ shed in his passion. By his wounds, by his head crowned with thorns, by his heart, by all his divine merits, forgive souls and save them. O precious blood of our Redeemer, we

these sins, the thorn crowned head of your beloved son. Accept the blood that flows so copiously from his wounds. Purify minds that are tainted. Illuminate the darkness of their understanding, and that his blood be their strength, their light, and their life. Lord, by the inexhaustible mercy of your heart and by the desire to forgive repentant sinners, we ask that sinners and sensitive be converted by the fire of love, the Immaculate Heart of Mary, and that we will not forget that if we want to seek happiness in you, we will find it. That if we would seek riches, you are the infinite wealth. And if we seek peace, only in you we will find it. Eternal Father, for the passion of your Son, for what he suffered, for those immense pains, we unite to that. O Heavenly Father, look at the wounds of your Son and deign to receive them so that the souls may open themselves to the touches of grace. May his blood soften the sin-hardened hearts and move them to do penance. May the weight of the cross on the shoulders of your divine Son move souls to unload the weight of their crimes on the tribunal of penance. And that the nails that pierced his sacred hands and feet grant us the grace to fear him and to love him. We ask you, Eternal Father, for all these souls. Through the passion of your Son, we offer you all our sorrows. We also offer you, O Heavenly Father, this crown of thorns of your beloved Son. For these sorrows, I pray to you for priests, that their vocation may be greater, that they may be pure, that they may be good children of God, worthy to consecrate the holy mysteries of the Holy Mass. I also offer you what your Son suffered nailed to the cross, his burning thirst and all the other torments of his agony, for sinners, so that they may have their sins, and so that for that perseverance with which your Son prayed to you for the very ones who were crucifying him, and with that humility he asked you, forgive them because they do not know what. I beg you to grant to all souls that they have a great love for their neighbor and that they be faithful to your Son. Yes, my God, I beg you because Jesus asked me to. Amen. O Jesus, now I wish to pray the Lord's Prayer 7 times in unity with the love with which you sanctified this prayer in your heart. Take it from my lips into your divine heart. Improve and complete it so much that it brings as much honor and joy to the Trinity as you granted it on earth with this prayer. May these pour upon your humanity in glorification to your painful wounds and the precious blood that you spilled from them. Our Father, who art in heaven, hallowed be thy name. Kingdom come, thy will be done, on earth as it is in heaven. Give us this day our daily bread, and forgive us our trespasses, as we forgive those who trespass against us. And lead us not into temptation, but deliver us from evil. Amen. Hail Mary, full of grace, the Lord is with thee. Blessed art thou among women, and blessed is the fruit of thy womb, Jesus. Holy Mary, Mother of God, pray for us sinners, now and at the hour of our death. Amen. Eternal Father, through Mary's unblemished hands and the divine heart of Jesus, we offer you the first wounds, the first pains, and the first bloodshed as atonement for my and all of humanity's sins of youth,

protection against the first and especially among my relatives. Amen. Our Father, who art in heaven, hallowed be thy name. Thy kingdom come, thy will be done on earth as it is in heaven. Give us this day our daily bread, and forgive us our trespasses, as we forgive those who trespass against us. And lead us not into temptation, but deliver us from evil. Amen. Hail Mary, full of grace, the Lord is with thee. Blessed art thou among women, and blessed is the fruit of thy womb, Jesus. Holy Mary, Mother of God, pray for us sinners now and at the hour of our death. Amen. Eternal Father, through Mary's unblemished hands and the divine heart of Jesus, we offer you the terrifying suffering of Jesus' heart on the Mount of Olives and every drop of his bloody sweat as atonement for my and all of humanity's sins of the heart, as protection against such sins, and for the spreading of divine and brotherly love. Amen. Our Father, who art in heaven, hallowed be thy name. Thy kingdom come, thy will be done on earth as it is in heaven. Give us this day our daily bread, and forgive us our trespasses, as we forgive those who trespass against us. And lead us not into temptation, but deliver us from evil. Amen. Hail Mary, full of grace, the Lord is with thee. Blessed art thou among women, and blessed is the fruit of thy womb, Jesus. Holy Mary, Mother of God, pray for us sinners now and at the hour of our death. Amen. Eternal Father, through Mary's unblemished hands and the divine heart of Jesus, we offer you the many thousands of wounds, the gruesome pains, and the precious blood of the flogging as atonement for my and all of humanity's sins of the flesh, as protection against such sins and the preservation of innocence, especially among my relatives. Amen. Our Father, who art in heaven, hallowed be thy name. Thy kingdom come, thy will be done on earth as it is in heaven. Give us this day our daily bread, and forgive us our trespasses, as we forgive those who trespass against us. And lead us not into temptation, but deliver us from evil. Amen. Hail Mary, full of grace, the Lord is with thee. Blessed art thou among women, and fruit of thy womb, Jesus. Holy Mary, Mother of God, pray for us sinners now and at the hour of our death. Amen. Eternal Father, through Mary's unblemished hands and the divine heart of Jesus, we offer you the wounds, the pains, and the precious blood of Jesus' holy head, from the crowning with thorns, as atonement for all my and all of humanity's sins of the Spirit, as protection against such sins and the spreading of Christ's kingdom here on earth. Amen. Our Father, who art in heaven, hallowed be thy name. Thy kingdom come, thy will be done on earth as it is in heaven. Give us this day our daily bread, and forgive us our trespasses, as we forgive those who trespass against us. And lead us not into temptation, but deliver us from evil. Amen. Hail Mary, full of grace, the Lord is with thee. Blessed art thou among women, and blessed is the fruit of thy womb, Jesus. Holy Mary, Mother of God, pray for us sinners now and at the hour of our death. Amen. Eternal Father, through Mary's unblemished hands and the divine heart of Jesus, we offer you the sufferings on the way of the cross, especially his holy wound on his shoulder and its precious blood, as atonement for my and all of humanity's rebellion against the cross, every grumbling against your holy arrangements, and all other sins and true love of the cross. Amen. Our Father, who art in heaven, hallowed be thy name. Thy kingdom come, thy will be done on earth as it is in heaven. Give us this day our daily bread, and forgive us our trespasses, as we forgive those who trespass against us. And lead us not into temptation, but deliver us from evil. Amen. Hail Mary, full of grace, the Lord is with thee. Blessed art thou among women, and blessed is the fruit of thy womb, Jesus. Holy Mary, Mother of God, pray for us sinners now and at the hour of our death. Amen.
Eternal Father, through

Mary's unblemished hands and the divine heart of Jesus, we offer you your son on the cross, his nailing and raising, his wounds on the hands and feet, and the three streams of his precious blood that poured forth from these for us. His extremes tortures of the body and soul, his precious death and its non-bleeding renewal in all holy masses on earth, as it for all wounds against vows and regulation the orders, as reparation for my and all of the world's sins, for the sick and the dying, for all holy priests and laymen, for the Holy Father's intentions toward the restoration of Christian families, for the strengthening of faith for our country and unity among all nations in Christ and his church, as well as for the diaspora. Amen. Our Father, who art in heaven, hallowed be thy name. Thy kingdom come, thy will be done on earth as it is in heaven. Give us this day our daily bread, and forgive us our trespasses, as we forgive those who trespass against us. And lead us not into temptation, deliver us from evil. Amen. Hail Mary, full of grace, the Lord is with thee. Blessed art thou among women, and blessed is the fruit of thy womb, Jesus. Holy Mary, Mother of God, pray for us now and at the hour of our death. Amen. Eternal Father, accept as worthy for the needs of the Holy Church and as atonement for the sins of all mankind, the precious blood and water which poured forth from the wound of Jesus' divine heart. Be merciful and gracious toward us. Blood of Christ, the last precious content of his holy heart, wash me of all my and others' guilt of sin. Water from the side of Christ, wash me clean of all punishments for sin and extinguish the flames of purgatory for me and for all the poor souls. Amen. Jesus, we give you our hearts, molded according to your will. You are the way, the truth, and the life.

As we pray together today, we pray for the intentions dear to the hearts of all our Maria Vision viewers, and especially those who have called into our prayer line. We are praying for John in Pennsylvania for protection against evil spirits. We are praying for Daniel for healing from the flu. We are praying for Stephanie in Texas, for herself and her family, for Carlos in Texas and his health. We pray for Shirley in Kentucky, for Kathleen's brother who had a stroke. We are praying alongside Candace in Michigan for her surgery, for her family and her friends. We pray with Angelita for Fermin, Emilio, Jose, Manuel, and Mariano. We pray with John for spiritual protection and emotional support. Our prayers are with Mina for spiritual protection and for her son, Clayton. We are praying with Maria Eliza for Liam Conejo. We are praying with Marco for Edward Michael's successful recovery, for Michael's procedure. We're praying alongside Cynthia for healing in Texas. We are praying for Maria, for her intentions and healing. We pray alongside Nancy in Florida for healing back, for her back and knees, for healing for her brother. Our prayers are with John in Pennsylvania for praying against evil spirits. We pray with Patrick in New York for his parents who have passed away. We are praying for a viewer in Texas. We are praying for Rosario Gonzalez, who was admitted to the hospital, and for her recovery. We pray alongside Jerry in Michigan for health and for blind dog and world peace. Our prayers are with Maria, for Christine and Michael

0: coming back to the faith for health and vision. We pray in unison with Patrick in Florida for troubles in his life and for things to be better. We're praying with John in Pennsylvania for protection from evil spirits. We are also praying for Melanie in New York and for healing for Claudia. And we are praying for Elaine in New York for her daughter, Julia, who was in the hospital. For these intentions and all of those of our viewers, we pray to the Lord. Lord, hear our prayer. Jesus, you are the good shepherd who leads us to your Eucharistic heart. Here, you refresh our souls to continue the race with life-giving waters of encouragement and grace. When I can't go any further, I get discouraged and disappointed. Here, you renew me with a transfusion of love that allows me to continue and not give up, placing my trust in your Sacred Heart, all the past that is left behind. Both the good and the bad we give to you. Sacred Heart of Jesus, we trust in you completely. Here, you consume everything in your Eucharistic love, repairing what is broken, restoring what is lost, healing what is wounded, correcting what is wrong, transform evil into good. In your redeeming grace, hold me and never let go of me so that all my attention may be on the final goal, calling me to life on high in you, Christ Jesus. You are my gift. My God, I believe, I adore, I hope, and I love you. I ask your forgiveness for those who do not believe, do not adore, do not hope, and do not love you. O most holy Trinity, Father, Son, and Holy Spirit, I adore you profoundly. I offer you the most precious body, blood, soul, and divinity of Jesus Christ, present in all the tabernacles of the world, in reparation for the outrages, sacrileges, and indifferences by which he is offended. By the infinite merits of the Sacred Heart of Jesus and the Immaculate Heart of Mary, we beg the conversion of poor sinners. In the name of the Father, and of the Son, and of the Holy Spirit, amen.
1: Mary, Mother of the Eucharistic Lord, pray for me and obtain for me a greater love for Jesus. Amen.

Unite ourselves with the Immaculate Heart of Mary, all the angels and saints in heaven, the souls in purgatory, and all the just on earth, joined with the Holy Sacrifice celebrated in all masses across the earth. We offer our prayers, our tears, joys, and our sufferings to Jesus for the conversion of sinners and the salvation of the dying. O Lord, how truly great you are. My soul calls out to adore you. All glory, all praise to you, Father, and the Son, and to the Holy Spirit, as it is, was in the beginning, is now, and will be forever. Amen. Alleluia. Almighty and eternal God, we kneel, we prostrate our very selves before your altar. Our deepest desire is purely to adore your living and present Son in the most blessed sacrament. Through the endless merits of the Sacred Heart of Jesus, may souls find salvation and reparation for their sins by the Church and the Pope, all the clergy, and all the

pauses of prayer. O King of Kings, King of the highest lineage that has ever been, made small and has remained in the host. Jesus, we believe that you are truly present in this moment of love. With infinite love, you love us. Here you receive us with open arms and fill us with peace, interceding for us to the Father to obtain all that truly makes us happy and holy. We have come to worship you in spirit and truth. Here you are yourself, and we know that your heart burns for each one of us and that you long to be loved by each of us in return. You come with infinite love and humility in the sacred host, so that we may not be afraid to draw near you. We ask that through the Immaculate Heart of Mary, we learn to love you with perfect love, so that we can forgive others as you forgive. We bless you, Lord, for the gift of yourself in the Holy Eucharist. We adore you as our hearts. We praise you for your infinite mercy. We want to console you for those who do not love you and to ask you with trust that you will open the gates of your love upon the whole world, that all may be one in your divine will, in your love, and in your heart. Our Lord and our God, you are the living water that renews, loves, rejoices, and flows from your heart in the Eucharist for all those who come to you. We praise you and we bless you. All glory be to you, Jesus, for this sacrament of unity that brings us today to you in a lasting friendship, in a divine intimacy, where you prove without a doubt that God is love. Give me, Jesus, that perfect love that casts out everything fair and that our souls may find the rest living in your tenderness. Free our minds from all anxiety and discomfort so that with the confidence of a child, we can surrender to you along with our freedom and understanding through the Immaculate Heart of Mary. Eucharistic Heart of Jesus, burning with love for us, inflame our hearts with love for you until with you we have one will, so that we can love the things that you love and do what you would do, because you have said, everyone who does the will of my Father is my brother, my sister, and my mother. Center our lives in the depth of your love, Jesus, so that we may be free from the seductions of the flesh and of the passing things of this world. May we find our joy in your friendship, our treasure in your love, our riches in your merits, our weakness in your grace, our happiness in union with you, and peace in the Father's will. All praise to you, Jesus, for your power and love in the Blessed Sacrament. Here you constantly intercede for the salvation of all. Here you continue to atone for every sin committed, offering the merits of Calvary to make amends for every wrong. Here you call us to join you in prayer, so that we can hear you, receive many blessings, and comfort you. In you, with you, and through you, we pray with trust for the conversion of the whole world without having any merit of our own, but trusting in yours. We offer to the Heavenly Father the infinite merits of your Sacred Heart, together with the merits of the Immaculate Heart of Mary for the salvation of souls. Free all people, Jesus, from the bondage of sin and division, for each soul is so precious to you.
Bring us home rejoicing in the victory of your mercy.

through the infinite merits of your holy wounds, because you are more powerful than all the forces of hell. We trust completely in your promise of the gospel. Behold, I come to make all things. Praise be to you, Jesus, truly present in the Blessed Sacrament. Lamb of God, King of Kings, our Savior, Light of the World, by the light of your Eucharistic love, expel all darkness from our minds and hearts so that we can clearly see the height and depth of your personal love for us. With this light, Jesus, our faith increases. Perfect our hope so that we never give in to any form of sadness or discouragement. Give us wisdom to see everything from God's point of view, so that we can walk in the light of truth and virtue, living according to the will of the Father. May the heart of Jesus in the Blessed Sacrament always be praised, always adored and loved with grateful love in all the tabernacles of the world until the end of time. Amen.

Heavenly Father, we come before you today with a heart full and overflowing with gratitude. Thank you, Lord, for the magnificent world you have created. We thank you, Jesus, that we are not alone. You are here always, in all the tabernacles of the earth, and because we always find in you the comfort.

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Thank you for your precious body and blood that saves us and gives us eternal life. Thank you for your merciful love that forgives us all. All praise to you, Lord Jesus, in the Blessed Sacrament. We thank you for the immensity of heaven that reflects your greatness and for each new day you give us. We praise and bless you for the delicate petals and vibrant colors of the flowers. Lord, we are fascinated by the starry nights you have created, the moon and the sun that illuminate the darkness and remind us of your infinite reach. Most of all, we thank you for the people we love, for the families who take care of us, and the friends who walk by our side. Thank you for the joy of your love. May we never be blind to the beauty that surrounds us, but may we always walk in spirit of praise and thanksgiving for your wonderful works. Thank you that you cleanse our sins, which are very heavy burdens on our hearts. All praise to you, Lord, in the Blessed Sacrament. Thank you, Lord, for all the blessings you pour out in your tabernacle and in the church. Thank you for the strength of your Blessed Sacraments. All praise to you, Jesus, in the Blessed Sacrament. The ends of the earth marvel at your wonders. The whole earth, from sunrise to sunset, filled with your joy. Give thanks to the Lord. Open the doors of holiness to us. We will enter and give thanks. This is the door of the Lord through which the righteous may enter. We will thank you that you have responded to our call and that you have saved us. The stone which the builders discarded, it has become the cornerstone. This is the work of the Lord. Lord, what a wonder for our eyes to behold. This very day was made by you, the Lord. We rejoice and rejoice. We offer our heartfelt thanks to you, Lord, in the Blessed Sacrament of the altar. O Lord, grant us your salvation. May you be forever blessed and praised. The Lord God is indeed our light. We give thanks to you, Lord, because you are good, because your mercy is eternal and your love lasts forever. Glory be to the Father, and to the Son, and to the Holy Spirit, as it was in the beginning, is now, and will be forever. Amen.

Preparation to the Blessed Sacrament. My Jesus, I love you with all my heart. I feel sorry to have offended your infinite goodness so many times. I promise with your grace not to offend you again in the future. I give you all my will, my affections, my desires, and everything I possess. From now on, dispose of me and everything I have as you please. All I ask and desire is your holy love, the final perseverance, and the perfect fulfillment of your will. I entrust you the souls in purgatory, but especially to those who had the greatest devotion to the Blessed Sacrament and to the Blessed Virgin Mary. Sacred Heart of Jesus, in you we place our trust and offer this prayer of reparation as a tribute of love to the Immaculate Heart of the Blessed Virgin.

She who is the vessel of purity and holiness. She who is the model of all virtue. Her virginal womb was the first living sanctuary, the first walking tabernacle. Your mother will beautify our hearts. She will show roses of exquisite perfumes and fragrances within us. Through her hands, we unite our sacrifices and love. We want to give you back all the lack of love that you have received from your creatures. We want to console your heart and unite ourselves to the mysteries of your sacred passion. We also want to make reparation for the wounds of your divine heart, outraged and profaned in the Holy Host, for all the offenses he receives from many souls. Jesus, when on the eve of your passion, you were praying in the garden, the vision of all the sins of the world and the ingratitude of men who turned away from you tortured your heart. So great were your sufferings that they made you sweat blood. You're trashed by so many spears of heartbreak and ingratitude from your creatures. You were scourged and crucified again. The sins of men have brought you to extreme agony. Behold now, Jesus, we come to you and abide with you. We will accompany you in your agony and we will tell you about our love. Grant us the grace to be able to be with you and to keep us persevering in prayer. Jesus, our Savior, we remember when you took your apostles to the Garden of Olives in the middle of the night so that they could be in prayer with you, and from whose heart sprang the complaint foretold in the Book of Psalms. I look for someone to grieve me, and there was none, and someone to comfort me, and I did not find him. Grant that we may do this through a more sincere love for you, greater generosity in your service, and greater faithfulness towards others in the fulfillment of your great commandment. Commandment of love God with all our heart, with all our mind, with all our soul, and with all our strength, and the commandment to love our neighbor as you love him. Heavenly Father, we offer you the sadness and loneliness of the heart of Jesus, so that you may deign and be the companion and support of those who face the passage of time in eternity. Sacred Heart, we offer you our vigils of reparation to attract your mercy to the whole world. We want to be the balm of peace that heals your wounds and heals the wounds of your most holy body. We offer you our sacrifices of love in the difficult moments of our lives in reparation for our sins, those of the whole world. My Lord, our God, our Savior, we come before you longing to repair our relationship with you. May our souls be like the blessed oil that heals your sacred wounds and like refreshing water to quench your burning thirst for souls, your thirst to be loved and adored by all men, blessed sacrament of the altar. We long to atone for the insults of sinners inflicted on you all over the world, and at every moment, day and night. O Father, we offer you all the acts of worship done by the souls who love you. Above all, we offer you your divine Son, immolated on the altar in every corner of the world. O Father, infinitely good and compassionate,
accept his most pure blood in atonement for all the outrages and sacrileges committed by humanity. Erase their sins and have mercy on them. O eternal Father, accept precious blood that Jesus shed in his passion. By his wounds, by his head crowned with thorns, by his heart, by all his divine merits, forgive souls and save them. O precious blood of our Redeemer, we adore you with great respect and with great love, and we want to repair the outrages that you receive from souls. O most holy God, in whose presence we are not worthy to stand, forgive all sins committed by thoughts and desires. Receive in expiation for these sins the thorn-crowned head of your beloved Son. Accept the blood that flows so copiously from his wounds. Purify minds that are tainted with the darkness of their understanding, that his blood be their strength, their light, and their life. Lord, by the inexhaustible mercy of your heart and by the desire to forgive repentant sinners, we ask that sinners and the insensitive be converted by the fire of love of the Immaculate Heart of Mary, and that we will not forget that if we want to seek happiness in you, we will find it, that if we would seek riches, you are the infinite wealth, and if we seek peace, only in you we will find it. Eternal Father, for the passion of your Son, for what he suffered, for those immense pains, we unite to that cross. O Heavenly Father, look at the wounds of your Son and deign to receive them so that souls may open themselves to the touches of grace. May his blood soften the sin-hardened hearts and move them to do penance. May the weight of the cross on the shoulders of your divine Son move souls to unload the weight of their crimes on the tribunal of penance, and that the nails that pierced his sacred hands and feet grant us the grace to fear him and to love him. We ask you, Eternal Father, for all these souls. Through the passion of your Son, we offer you all our sorrows. We also offer you, O Heavenly Father, this crown of thorns of your beloved Son. For these sorrows, I pray to you for priests, that their vocation may be greater, that they may be pure, that they may be good children of God, worthy to consecrate the holy mysteries of the Holy Mass. I also offer you what your Son suffered nailed to the cross, his burning thirst, and all the other torments of his agony for sinners, so that they may repent of their sins, and so that for that perseverance with which your Son prayed to you for the very ones who were crucifying him, and with that humility he asked you, forgive them because they do not know what they are doing. I beg you to grant to all souls that they have a great love for their neighbor and that they be faithful to your Son. Yes, my God, I beg you because Jesus asks me to. O Jesus, now I wish to pray the Lord's Prayer 7 times in unity with the love with which you sanctified this prayer in your heart. Take it from my lips into your divine heart. Improve and complete it so much that it brings as much honor and joy to the Trinity as granted it on earth with this prayer. May these pour upon your humanity in glorification to your painful wounds and the precious blood that you spilled.

The first prayer, the circumcision. Our Father, who art in heaven, hallowed be thy name. Thy kingdom come, thy will be done on earth as it is in heaven. Give us this day our daily bread, and forgive us our trespasses as we forgive those who trespass against us. And lead us not into temptation, but deliver us from evil. Amen. Hail Mary, full of grace, the Lord is with thee. Blessed art thou among women, and blessed is the fruit of thy womb, Jesus. Holy Mary, Mother of God, pray for us sinners, now and at the hour of our death. Amen. Eternal Father, through Mary's unblemished hands and the divine heart of Jesus, we offer you the first wounds, the first pain, and the first bloodshed as atonement for my and all of humanity's sins of youth, as protection against the first mortal sin, especially among my relatives. Amen. Second prayer is the suffering on the Mount of Olives. Our Father, who art in heaven, hallowed be thy name. Thy kingdom come, thy will be done on earth as it is in heaven. Give us this day our daily bread, and forgive us our trespasses as we forgive those who trespass against us. And lead us not into temptation, but deliver us from evil. Amen. Hail Mary, full of grace, the Lord is with thee. Blessed art thou among women, and blessed is the fruit of thy womb, Jesus. Holy Mary, Mother of God, pray for us sinners, now and at the hour of our death. Eternal Father, through Mary's unblemished hands and the divine heart of Jesus, we offer you the terrifying suffering of Jesus' heart on the Mount of Olives and every drop of his bloody sweat as atonement for my and all of humanity's sins of the heart, as protection against such sins and for the spreading of divine and brotherly love. Amen. Third prayer, the flogging. Thou art in heaven, hallowed be thy name. Thy kingdom come, thy will be done on earth as it is in heaven. Give us this day our daily bread, and forgive us our trespasses as we forgive those who trespass against us. And lead us not into temptation, but deliver us from evil. Amen. Hail Mary, full of grace, the Lord is with thee. Blessed art thou among women, and blessed is the fruit of thy womb, Jesus. Holy Mary, Mother of God, pray for us sinners, now and at the hour of our death. Amen. Eternal Father, through Mary's unblemished hands and the divine heart of Jesus, we offer you the many thousands of wounds, the gruesome pains, and the precious blood of the flogging as atonement for my and all of humanity's sins of the flesh, as protection against such sins and the preservation of innocence, especially among my relatives. Amen. The fourth prayer is the crowning of thorns. Our Father, who art in heaven, hallowed be thy name. Thy kingdom come, thy will be done on earth as it is in heaven. Give us this day our daily bread, and forgive us our trespasses as we forgive those who trespass against us. And lead us not into temptation, but deliver us from evil. Amen. Hail Mary, full of grace, the Lord is with thee. Blessed art thou among women, and blessed is the fruit of thy womb, Jesus. Holy Mary, Mother of God, pray for us sinners, now and at the hour of our death. Amen. The fourth prayer is the crowning of thorns. Our
Father who art in heaven, hallowed be thy name. Thy kingdom come, thy will be done on earth as it is in heaven. Give us this day our daily bread, and forgive us our trespasses as we forgive those who trespass against us. And lead us not into temptation, but deliver us from evil. Hail Mary, full of grace, the Lord is with thee. Blessed art thou among women, and blessed is the fruit of thy womb, Jesus. Holy Mary, Mother of God, pray for us sinners, now and at the hour of our death. Eternal Father, through Mary's unblemished hands and the divine heart of Jesus, we offer you the wounds, the pains, and the precious blood of Jesus' holy head from the crowning with thorns as atonement for my and all of humanity's sins of the Spirit, as protection against such sins and the spreading of Christ's kingdom here on earth. Amen. Fifth prayer, the carrying of the cross. Our Father, who art in heaven, hallowed be thy name. Thy kingdom come, thy will be done on earth as it is in heaven. Give us this day our daily bread, and forgive us our trespasses as we forgive those who trespass against us. And lead us not into temptation, but deliver us from evil. Amen. Hail Mary, full of grace, the Lord is with thee. Blessed art thou among women, and blessed is the fruit of thy womb, Jesus. Holy Mary, Mother of God, pray for us sinners, now and at the hour of our death. Amen. Eternal Father, through Mary's unblemished hands and the divine heart of Jesus, we offer you the sufferings on the way of the cross, especially his holy wound on his shoulder and its precious blood as atonement for my and all of humanity's rebellion against the cross. Every grumbling against your holy arrangements and all other sins and true love of the cross. Amen. The sixth prayer, the crucifixion. Our Father, who art in heaven, hallowed be thy name. Thy kingdom come, thy will be done on earth as it is in heaven. Give us this day our daily bread, and forgive us our trespasses, as we forgive those who trespass against us. And lead us not into temptation, but deliver us from evil. Amen. Hail Mary, full of grace, the Lord is with thee. Blessed art thou among women, and blessed is the fruit of thy womb, Jesus. Holy Mary, Mother of God, pray for us sinners, now and at the hour of our death. Amen. Eternal Father, through Mary's unblemished hands and the divine heart of Jesus, we offer you your Son on the cross. His nailing and raising, his wounds on the hands and feet, and the three streams of his precious blood that poured forth from these for us. His extreme tortures of the body and soul, his precious death and its non-bleeding renewal in all holy masses on earth as atonement for all wounds against the vows and regulations within the orders, as reparation for my and all of the world's sins, for the sick and the dying, for all holy priests and laymen, for the Holy Father's intentions toward the restoration of Christian families, strengthening of faith for our country and unity among all nations in Christ and his church, as well as for the diaspora. Amen.
a seventh prayer, the piercing of Jesus' side. Our Father, who art in heaven, hallowed be thy name. Thy kingdom come, thy will be done on earth as it is in heaven. Give us this day our daily bread, and forgive us our trespasses, as we forgive those who trespass against us. And lead us not into temptation, but deliver us from evil. Amen. Hail Mary, full of grace, the Lord is with thee. Blessed art thou among women, and blessed is the fruit of the womb, Jesus. Holy Mary, Mother of God, pray for us sinners, now and at the hour of our death. Amen. Eternal Father, accept as worthy for the needs of the Holy Church and as atonement for the sins of all mankind, the precious blood and water which pour forth from the wound of Jesus' divine heart. Be merciful and gracious towards us. Blood of Christ, the last precious content of his holy heart, wash me of all my and others' guilt of sin. Water from the side of Christ, wash me clean of all punishments for sin, and extinguish the flames of purgatory for me and for all the poor souls. Amen. Jesus, we give you our hearts, molded according to your will. You are the way, the truth, and the life.

0: final prayer. Jesus, you are the good shepherd who leads us to your Eucharistic heart. Here you refresh our souls to continue the race with life-giving waters of encouragement and grace. When I can't go any further, I get discouraged and disappointed. Here you renew me with the transition of love that allows me to continue and not give up. Placing my trust in your sacred heart, all the past that is left behind. Both the good and the bad, we give to you. Sacred Heart of Jesus, we trust in you completely. Here you consume everything in your Eucharistic love, repairing what is broken, restoring what is lost, healing what is wounded, correcting what is wrong, transforming all evil into good. In your redeeming grace, hold me and never let go of me so that all my attention may be on the final goal, calling me to life on high in you, Jesus Christ. You are my gift. My God, I believe, I adore, I hope, and I love you. I ask your forgiveness for those who do not believe, do not adore, do not hope, and do not love you. O most holy Trinity, Father, Son, and Holy Spirit, I adore you profoundly. I offer you the most precious body, blood, soul, and divinity of Jesus Christ. Present in all the tabernacles of the world, in reparation for the outrages, sacrileges, and indifferences by which he is offended. By the infinite merits of the Sacred Heart of Jesus and the Immaculate Heart of Mary, we beg the conversion of poor sinners. Amen. In the name of the Father, and of the Son, and of the Holy Spirit. Amen.
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and the victory of your mercy. Through the infinite merits of your holy wounds, because you are more powerful than all the forces of hell, we trust completely in your promise of the gospel. Behold, I come to make all things new. Praise be to you, Jesus, truly present in the Blessed Sacrament.

Lamb of God, King of Kings, our Savior, Light of the World. By the light of your Eucharistic love, expel all darkness from our minds and hearts, so that we can clearly see the height and depth of your personal love for us. With this light, Jesus, our faith increases. Perfect our hope so that we never give in to any form of sadness or discouragement. Give us wisdom to see everything from God's point of view so that we can walk in the light of truth and virtue, living according to the will of the Father. May the heart of Jesus in the Blessed Sacrament always be praised, always adored, and loved with grateful love in all the tabernacles of the world until the end of time. Amen.

Father, we come before you today with a heart full and overflowing with gratitude. Thank you, Lord, for the magnificent world you have created. We thank you, Jesus, that we are not alone. You are always here in all the tabernacles of the earth. And because we always find in you comfort in our afflictions, healing in our sickness, and strength in our weaknesses. Thank you for your precious body and blood that saves us and gives us eternal life. Thank you for your merciful love that forgives us all. All praise to you, Lord Jesus, in the Blessed Sacrament. We thank you for the immensity of heaven that reflects your greatness and for each new day you give us. We praise and bless you for the delicate petals and vibrant colors of the flowers. Lord, we are fascinated by the starry nights you have created, the moon and the sun that illuminates the darkness and reminds us of your infinite reach. Most of all, we thank you for the people we love, for the families who take care of us, and the friends who walk by our side. Thank you for the joy of your love. May we never be blind to the beauty that surrounds us, but may we always walk in spirit of praise and thanksgiving for your wonderful works. We thank you that you cleanse our sins, which are very heavy burdens on our hearts. All praise to you in the Blessed Sacrament. Thank you, Lord, for all the blessings you pour out in your tabernacle and in the church. Thank you for the strength of the Blessed Sacrament. All praise to you, Jesus, in the Blessed Sacrament. The ends of the earth marvel at your wonders. The whole earth, from sunrise to sunset, filled with your joy. Give thanks to the Lord. Open the doors of holiness to us. We will enter and give thanks. This the door of the Lord, through which the righteous may enter. We will thank you that you have responded to our call and that you have the stone which the builders discarded, it has become the cornerstone. This is the work of the Lord. Lord, what a wonder for our eyes to behold. This very day was made by you, the Lord. We rejoice and rejoice. We offer our heartfelt thanks to you, Lord, in the Blessed Sacrament of the altar. O Lord, grant us your salvation. May you be forever blessed and praised. The Lord God is indeed our light. We give thanks to you, Lord, because you are good, because your mercy is eternal and your love lasts forever. Glory be to the Father, and to the Son, and to the Holy Spirit, as it was in the beginning, is now, and will be forever. Amen.

My Jesus, I love you with all of my heart. I feel sorry to have offended your infinite goodness so many times. I promise, with your grace, not to offend you again in the future. I give you all my will, my affections, my desires, and everything I possess. From now on, dispose of me and everything I have as you please. All I ask and desire is your holy love, the final perseverance and the perfect fulfillment of your will. I entrust to you the souls in purgatory, but especially to those who had the greatest devotion to the Blessed Sacrament and to the Blessed Virgin Mary. Sacred Heart of Jesus, in you we place our trust and offer this prayer of reparation as a tribute of love to the Immaculate Heart of the Blessed Virgin Mary. She who is the vessel of purity and holiness, she who is a model of all virtue. Her virginal womb was the first living sanctuary, the first walking tabernacle. Your mother will beautify our hearts. She will show roses of exquisite perfumes and fragrances within us. And through her hands, we unite our sacrifices and love. We want to give you back all the lack of love that you have received from your creatures. We want to console your heart and unite ourselves to the mysteries of your sacred passion. We also want to make reparation for the wounds of your divine heart, outraged and profaned in the Holy Host, for all the offenses he receives from many souls. Jesus, when on the eve of your passion you were praying in the garden, the vision of all the sins of the world and gratitude of men who turned away from you tortured your heart. So great were your sufferings that they made you sweat blood. You're trashed by so many spears of heartbreak and ingratitude from your creatures. You are scourged and crucified again. The sins of men have brought you to extreme agony. Behold now, Jesus, we come to you and abide with you. We will accompany you in your agony, and we will tell you about our love. Grant us the grace to be able to be with you and to keep us persevering in prayer. Jesus, our Savior, we remember when you took your apostles to the Garden of Olives in the middle of the night, so that they could be in the prayer with you, and from whose heart sprang the complaint foretold in the Book of Psalms. I looked for someone to grieve me, and there was none, and someone to come, and I did not find him. Grant that we may do this through a more sincere love for you, greater generosity in your service, and greater faithfulness toward others in the fulfillment of your great commandment, the commandment of love God with all our heart, with all our mind, with all our soul, and with all our strength, and the commandment to love our neighbor as you love him. Heavenly Father, we offer you the sadness and loneliness of the heart of Jesus, so that you may deign and be the companion and support of those who face the passage of time to eternity. Sacred Heart, we offer you our vigils of reparation to attract your mercy to the whole world. We want to be the balm of peace that heals your wounds and heals the wounds of your most holy body. We offer you our sacrifices of love and the most difficult moments of our lives and reparation for our sins and those of the whole world. My Lord, our God, our Savior, we come before you longing to repair our relationship with you. May our souls be like the blessed oil that heals your sacred wounds and
and like refreshing water to quench your burning thirst for souls. Your thirst to be loved and adored by all men in the blessed sacrament of the altar. We long to atone for the insults of sinners inflicted on you all over the world and at every moment of the day and night. O Father, we offer you all the acts of worship done by the souls who love you. Above all, we offer you your divine Son, immolated on the altar in every corner of the world.

O Father, infinitely good and compassionate, accept his most pure blood in atonement for all the outrages and sacrileges committed by humanity. Erase their sins and have mercy on them. O eternal Father, accept the precious blood that Jesus Christ shed in his passion. By his wounds, by his head crowned with thorns, by his heart, by all his divine merits, forgive souls and save them. O precious blood of our Redeemer, we adore you with great respect and with great love, and we want to repair the outrages that you receive from souls. O most holy God, in whose presence we are not worthy to stand, forgive all sins committed by thoughts and desires. Receive in expiation for these sins the thorn-crowned head of your beloved Son. Accept the blood that flows so copiously from his wounds. Purify minds that are tainted. Illuminate the darkness of their understanding, and that his blood be their strength, their light, and their life. Lord, by the inexhaustible mercy of your heart, and by the desire to forgive repentant sinners, we ask that sinners and the insensitive be converted by the fire of thy love and the love of the Immaculate Heart of Mary, and that we will forget that if we want to seek happiness in you, we will find it, that if we would seek riches, you are the infinite wealth, and if we seek peace, only in you will we find it. Eternal Father, for the passion of your Son, for what he suffered, for those immense pains, we unite to that cross. O Heavenly Father, look at the wounds of your Son, and deign to receive so that souls may open themselves to the touches of grace. May his blood soften the sin-hardened hearts and move them to do penance. May the weight of the cross on the shoulders of your divine Son move souls to unload the weight of their crimes on the tribunal of penance, and that the nails that pierced his sacred hands and feet grant us the grace to fear him and to love him. We ask you, eternal Father, for all of these souls. Through the passion of your Son, we offer you all our sorrows. We also offer you, O Heavenly Father, this crown of thorns of your beloved Son. For these sorrows, I pray to you for priests, that their vocation may be greater, that they may be pure, that they may be good children of God, worthy to consecrate the holy mysteries of the Holy Mass. I also offer you what your Son suffered nailed to the cross. His burning thirst and all the other torments of his agony for sinners, so that they may repent of their sins, and that for the preservation with which your Son prayed to you, you for the very ones who were crucifying him, and with that humility asked you, Father, forgive them, because they do not know what they are doing. I beg you to grant all souls that they have a great love for their neighbor, and that they be faithful to your Son. Yes, my God, I beg you because Jesus asks me to. Amen.

We now offer up intentions for this holy hour. We pray for Carlos for healing of nose, mouth, throat, and mental health. We pray for Doris for the healing of her heart and that she may be able to sleep better.

We pray for Cecilia, for her son who needs financial help. We pray for Edward, for his children, and for financial aid. We pray for Teresa, for finding a husband, for her mental health, for her son, and for her

Good day. This is Father Leo Smith, pastor of St. Finbar Catholic Church in Naples, Florida. I invite everyone listening and watching to join me and the people of St. Finbar as we pray to God that the peace of God, which is symbolized by this torch for peace, light God's world entirely, especially in this troubled and tumultuous time. May the Prince of Peace aid us all at all times. God bless all of you very much.

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0: I feel God's spirit so strong. 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I'm very grateful to be here today.
1: I feel the Holy Spirit bringing everybody together, and He hears all our prayers that are being lifted up.
2: I feel beautiful to be walking with Jesus right now.

0: Yeah, it's very important. Our country needs it, and the world needs it. Our community needs it.
1: How true that is.
0: Yeah, yeah.
2: Yes, I do. I think it's changing so many hearts all through the world that people realize that it's the actual presence of our Lord

0: Yes, to just, I know for myself, I just to pay respect to God, that I'm so grateful for the gifts and the blessings every day. And to me, it's very important for my relationship with my God.
1: Mm-hmm. Oh, God is my whole reason for existence, my life, my hope.
2: God is the purpose for being here and for our relationships that we create with one another.

Dear children, I am listening to your cries and prayers, and I'm interceding for you before my son Jesus, who is the way, the truth, and the life. Return, little children, to prayer and open your hearts in this time of grace and set out on the way of conversion. Your life is passing, and without God does not have meaning. This is why I am with you, to lead you towards holiness of life. So that each of you may discover the joy of living. I love you all, little children. And I'm blessing you with my motherly blessing. Thank you for having responded to my call.

0: pray for the salvation of this country and the salvation of the world. And you can trust Jesus and Mary.
1: The Rosary, in the name of the Father, and the Son, and the Holy Spirit. Amen. We offer this Rosary to the Blessed Mother and her intentions. We offer it for the souls in purgatory, for all of the viewers of Maria Vision and their families, for Mr. Emilio and Monica, and all of the families of Maria Vision. I believe in God, the Father Almighty, creator of heaven and earth, and in Jesus Christ, his only Son, our Lord, who was conceived by the Holy Spirit, born of the Virgin Mary, suffered under Pontius Pilate, was crucified, died, and was buried. He descended into hell. The third day he rose again from the dead. He ascended into heaven and sits at the right hand of God the Father Almighty. He shall come again to judge the living and the dead. I believe in the Holy Spirit, the Holy Catholic Church, the communion of saints, the forgiveness of sins, the resurrection of the body, and life everlasting.
2: Amen.
1: Our Father, who art in heaven, hallowed be thy name.

0: Thy kingdom come, thy will be done, on earth as it is in heaven.
1: Give us this day our daily bread, and forgive us our trespasses, as we forgive those who trespass against us. And lead us not into temptation, but deliver us from evil. Amen.
0: Hail Mary, full of grace, the Lord is with thee. Blessed art thou amongst women, and blessed is the fruit of thy womb, Jesus.
1: Holy Mary, Mother of God, pray for us sinners, now and at the hour of our death. Amen.
0: Hail Mary, full of grace, the Lord is with thee. Blessed art thou amongst women, and blessed is the fruit of thy womb, Jesus.
1: Holy Mary, Mother of God, pray for us sinners, now and at the hour of our death. Amen.
0: Hail Mary, full of grace, the Lord is with thee. Blessed art thou amongst women, and blessed is the fruit of thy womb, Jesus.
1: Holy Mary, Mother of God, pray for us sinners, now and at the hour of our death. Amen.
0: Glory be to the Father, and to the Son, and to the Holy Spirit.
1: As it was in the beginning, is now, and ever shall be, world without end. Amen.
0: The first glorious mystery is the resurrection. Do not be amazed. You seek Jesus of Nazareth, the crucified. He has been raised. He is not here. Behold the place where they laid him. The fruit of this mystery is faith. Our Father, who art in heaven, hallowed be thy name. Thy kingdom come, thy will be done, on earth as it is in heaven.
1: Give us this day our daily bread, and forgive us our trespasses, as we forgive those who trespass against us. And lead us not into temptation, but deliver us from evil. Amen.
0: Hail Mary, full of grace, the Lord is with thee. Blessed art thou amongst women, and blessed is the fruit of thy womb, Jesus.
1: Holy Mary, Mother of God, pray for us sinners, now and at the hour of our death. Amen.
0: Hail Mary, full of grace, the Lord is with thee. Blessed art thou amongst women, and blessed is the fruit of thy womb, Jesus.
1: Holy Mary, Mother of God, pray for us sinners, now and at the hour of our death. Amen.
0: Hail Mary, full of grace, the Lord is with thee. Blessed art thou amongst women, and blessed is the fruit of thy womb, Jesus.
1: Holy Mary, Mother of God, pray for us sinners, now and at the hour of our death. Amen.
0: Hail Mary, full of grace, the Lord is with thee. Blessed art thou amongst women, and blessed is the fruit of thy womb, Jesus.
1: Holy Mary, Mother of God, pray for us sinners, now and at the hour of our death. Amen.
0: Hail Mary, full of grace, the Lord is with thee. Blessed art thou amongst women, and blessed is the fruit of thy womb, Jesus.
1: Holy Mary, Mother of God, pray for us sinners, now and at the hour of our death. Amen.
0: Hail Mary, full of grace, the Lord is with thee. Blessed art thou amongst women, and blessed is the fruit of thy womb, Jesus.
1: Holy Mary, Mother of God, pray for us sinners, now and at the hour of our death. Amen.
0: Hail Mary, full of grace, the Lord is with thee. Blessed art thou amongst women, and blessed is the fruit of thy womb, Jesus.
1: Holy Mary, Mother of God, pray for us sinners, now and at the hour of our death. Amen.
0: Hail Mary, full of grace, the Lord is with thee. Blessed art thou amongst women, and blessed is the fruit of thy womb, Jesus.
1: Holy Mary, Mother of God, pray for us sinners, now and at the hour of our death. Amen.
0: Hail Mary, full of grace, the Lord is with thee. Blessed art thou amongst women, and blessed is the fruit of thy womb, Jesus.
1: Holy Mary, Mother of God, pray for us sinners, now and at the hour of our death. Amen.
0: Hail Mary, full of grace, the Lord is with thee. Blessed art thou amongst women, and blessed is the fruit of thy womb, Jesus.
1: Holy Mary, Mother of God, pray for us sinners, now and at the hour of our death. Amen.
0: Glory be to the Father, and to the Son, and to the Holy Spirit.
1: As it was in the beginning, is now, and ever shall be, world without end. Amen.
0: O my Jesus, forgive us our sins, save us from the fires of hell. Lead all souls to heaven, especially those in most need of thy mercy. Amen. Sacred Heart of Jesus,
1: have mercy on us.
0: Immaculate Heart of Mary,
1: pray for us.
0: Saint Joseph,
1: increase our faith.

0: The second glorious mystery is the Ascension. So then the Lord Jesus, after he spoke to them, was taken up into heaven and took his seat at the right hand of God. The fruit of this mystery is hope. Our Father, who art in heaven, hallowed be thy name. Thy kingdom come, thy will be done, on earth as it is in heaven.
1: Give us this day our daily bread, and forgive us our trespasses, as we forgive those who trespass against us. And lead us not into temptation, but deliver us from evil. Amen.
0: Hail Mary, full of grace, the Lord is with thee. Blessed art thou amongst women, and blessed is the fruit of thy womb, Jesus.
1: Holy Mary, Mother of God, pray for us sinners, now and at the hour of our death. Amen.
0: Hail Mary, full of grace, the Lord is with thee. Blessed art thou amongst women, and blessed is the fruit of thy womb, Jesus.
1: Holy Mary, Mother of God, pray for us sinners, now and at the hour of our death. Amen.
0: Hail Mary, full of grace, the Lord is with thee. Blessed art thou amongst women, and blessed is the fruit of thy womb, Jesus.
1: Holy Mary, Mother of God, pray for us sinners, now and at the hour of our death. Amen.
0: Hail Mary, full of grace, the Lord is with thee. Blessed art thou amongst women, and blessed is the fruit of thy womb, Jesus.
1: Holy Mary, Mother of God, pray for us sinners, now and at the hour of our death. Amen.
0: Hail Mary, full of grace, the Lord is with thee. Blessed art thou amongst women, and blessed is the fruit of thy womb, Jesus.
1: Holy Mary, Mother of God, pray for us sinners, now and at the hour of our death. Amen.
0: Hail Mary, full of grace, the Lord is with thee. Blessed art thou amongst women, and blessed is the fruit of thy womb, Jesus.
1: Holy Mary, Mother of God, pray for us sinners, now and at the hour of our death. Amen.
0: Hail Mary, full of grace, the Lord is with thee. Blessed art thou amongst women, and blessed is the fruit of thy womb, Jesus.
1: Holy Mary, Mother of God, pray for us sinners, now and at the hour of our death. Amen.
0: Hail Mary, full of grace, the Lord is with thee. Blessed art thou amongst women, and blessed is the fruit of thy womb, Jesus.
1: Holy Mary, Mother of God, pray for us sinners, now and at the hour of our death. Amen.
0: Hail Mary, full of grace, the Lord is with thee. Blessed art thou amongst women, and blessed is the fruit of thy womb, Jesus.
1: Holy Mary, Mother of God, pray for us sinners, now and at the hour of our death. Amen.
0: Hail Mary, full of grace, the Lord is with thee. Blessed art thou amongst women, and blessed is the fruit of thy womb, Jesus.
1: Holy Mary, Mother of God, pray for us sinners, now and at the hour of our death. Amen.
0: Glory be to the Father, and to the Son, and to the Holy Spirit.
1: As it was in the beginning, is now, and ever shall be, world without end. Amen.
2: O my Jesus, forgive us our sins, save us from the fires of hell. Lead all souls to heaven, especially those in most need of thy mercy.
0: Sacred Heart of Jesus,
1: have mercy on us.
0: Immaculate Heart of Mary,
1: pray for us.
0: Saint Joseph,
1: increase our faith.

0: The third glorious mystery is the descent of the Holy Spirit. And they were all filled with the Holy Spirit and began to speak in different tongues as the Spirit enabled them to proclaim. The fruit of this mystery is love of God. Our Father, who art in heaven, hallowed be thy name. Thy kingdom come, thy will be done, on earth as it is in heaven.
1: Give us this day our daily bread, and forgive us our trespasses, as we forgive those who trespass against us. And lead us not into temptation, but deliver us from evil. Amen.
0: Hail Mary, full of grace, the Lord is with thee. Blessed art thou amongst women, and blessed is the fruit of thy womb, Jesus.
1: Holy Mary, Mother of God, pray for us sinners, now and at the hour of our death. Amen.

0: Hail Mary, full of grace, the Lord is with thee. Blessed art thou amongst women, and blessed is the fruit of thy womb, Jesus.
1: Holy Mary, Mother of God, pray for us sinners, now and at the hour of our death. Amen.
0: Hail Mary, full of grace, the Lord is with thee. Blessed art thou amongst women, and blessed is the fruit of thy womb, Jesus.
1: Holy Mary, Mother of God, pray for us sinners, now and at the hour of our death. Amen.
0: Hail Mary, full of grace, the Lord is with thee. Blessed art thou amongst women, and blessed is the fruit of thy womb, Jesus.
1: Holy Mary, Mother of God, pray for us sinners, now and at the hour of our death. Amen.
0: Hail Mary, full of grace, the Lord is with thee. Blessed art thou amongst women, and blessed is the fruit of thy womb, Jesus.
1: Holy Mary, Mother of God, pray for us sinners, now and at the hour of our death. Amen.
0: Hail Mary, full of grace, the Lord is with thee. Blessed art thou amongst women, and blessed is the fruit of thy womb, Jesus.
1: Holy Mary, Mother of God, pray for us sinners, now and at the hour of our death. Amen.
0: Hail Mary, full of grace, the Lord is with thee. Blessed art thou amongst women, and blessed is the fruit of thy womb, Jesus.
1: Holy Mary, Mother of God, pray for us sinners, now and at the hour of our death. Amen.
0: Hail Mary, full of grace, the Lord is with thee. Blessed art thou amongst women, and blessed is the fruit of thy womb, Jesus.
1: Holy Mary, Mother of God, pray for us sinners, now and at the hour of our death. Amen.
0: Hail Mary, full of grace, the Lord is with thee. Blessed art thou amongst women, and blessed is the fruit of thy womb, Jesus.
1: Holy Mary, Mother of God, pray for us sinners, now and at the hour of our death. Amen.
0: Hail Mary, full of grace, the Lord is with thee. Blessed art thou amongst women, and blessed is the fruit of thy womb, Jesus.
1: Holy Mary, Mother of God, pray for us sinners, now and at the hour of our death. Amen.
0: Glory be to the Father, and to the Son, and to the Holy Spirit.
1: As it was in the beginning, is now, and ever shall be, world without end. Amen.
2: O my Jesus, forgive us our sins, save us from the fires of hell, lead all souls to heaven, especially those in most need of thy mercy.
1: Have mercy on us.
3: Immaculate Heart of Mary.
1: Pray for us.
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1: Increase our faith.

0: The fourth glorious mystery is the Assumption. 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You are the boast of our nation. You have done great things for Israel, and God is pleased with them. May the Almighty Lord bless you forever. The fruit of this mystery is the grace of a happy death. Our Father, who art in heaven, hallowed be thy name. Thy kingdom come, thy will be done, on earth as it is in heaven.
1: Give us this day our daily bread. And forgive us our trespasses, as we forgive those who trespass against us. And lead us not into temptation, but deliver us from evil. Amen.
0: Hail Mary.

0: full of grace, the Lord is with thee. Blessed art thou amongst women, and blessed is the fruit of thy womb, Jesus.
1: Holy Mary, Mother of God, pray for us sinners, now and at the hour of our death. Amen.
0: Hail Mary, full of grace, the Lord is with thee. Blessed art thou amongst women, and blessed is the fruit of thy womb, Jesus.
1: Holy Mary, Mother of God, pray for us sinners, now and at the hour of our death. Amen.
0: Hail Mary, full of grace, the Lord is with thee. Blessed art thou amongst women, and blessed is the fruit of thy womb, Jesus.
1: Holy Mary, Mother of God, pray for us sinners, now and at the hour of our death. Amen.
0: Hail Mary, full of grace, the Lord is with thee. Blessed art thou amongst women, and blessed is the fruit of thy womb, Jesus.
1: Holy Mary, Mother of God, pray for us sinners, now and at the hour of our death. Amen.
0: Hail Mary, full of grace, the Lord is with thee. Blessed art thou amongst women, and blessed is the fruit of thy womb, Jesus.
1: Holy Mary, Mother of God, pray for us sinners, now and at the hour of our death. Amen.
0: Hail Mary, full of grace, the Lord is with thee. Blessed art thou amongst women, and blessed is the fruit of thy womb, Jesus.
1: Holy Mary, Mother of God, pray for us sinners, now and at the hour of our death. Amen.
0: Hail Mary, full of grace, the Lord is with thee. Blessed art thou amongst women, and blessed is the fruit of thy womb, Jesus.
1: Holy Mary, Mother of God, pray for us sinners, now and at the hour of our death. Amen.
0: Hail Mary, full of grace, the Lord is with thee. Blessed art thou amongst women, and blessed is the fruit of thy womb, Jesus.
1: Holy Mary, Mother of God, pray for us sinners, now and at the hour of our death. Amen.
0: Hail Mary, full of grace, the Lord is with thee. Blessed art thou amongst women, and blessed is the fruit of thy womb, Jesus.
1: Holy Mary, Mother of God, pray for us sinners, now and at the hour of our death. Amen.
0: Hail Mary, full of grace, the Lord is with thee. Blessed art thou amongst women, and blessed is the fruit of thy womb, Jesus.
1: Holy Mary, Mother of God, pray for us sinners, now and at the hour of our death. Amen.
0: Glory be to the Father, and to the Son, and to the Holy Spirit.
1: As it was in the beginning, is now, and ever shall be, world without end. Amen.
0: O my Jesus, forgive us our sins. Save us from the fires of hell. Lead all souls to heaven, especially those in most need of thine mercy. Sacred Heart of Jesus,
1: have mercy on us.
0: Immaculate Heart of Mary,
1: pray for us.
0: Saint Joseph,
1: increase our faith.

0: The fifth glorious mystery is the coronation. A great sign appeared in the sky, a woman clothed with the sun, with the moon under her feet, and on her head a crown of 12 stars. The fruit of this mystery is trust in Mary's intercession. Our Father, who art in heaven, hallowed be thy name. Thy kingdom come, thy will be done, on earth as it is in heaven.
1: Give us this day our daily bread, and forgive us our trespasses, as we forgive those who trespass against us. And lead us not into temptation, but deliver us from evil. Amen.
0: Hail Mary, full of grace, the Lord is with thee. Blessed art thou amongst women, and blessed is the fruit of thy womb, Jesus.
1: Holy Mary, Mother of God, pray for us sinners, now and at the hour of our death. Amen.
0: Hail Mary, full of grace, the Lord is with thee. Blessed art thou amongst women, and blessed is the fruit of thy womb, Jesus.
1: Holy Mary, Mother of God, pray for us sinners, now and at the hour of our death. Amen.
0: Hail Mary, full of grace, the Lord is with thee. Blessed art thou amongst women, and blessed is the fruit of thy womb, Jesus.
1: Holy Mary, Mother of God, pray for us sinners, now and at the hour of our death. Amen.
0: Hail Mary, full of grace, the Lord is with thee. Blessed art thou amongst women, and blessed is the fruit of thy womb, Jesus.
1: Holy Mary, Mother of God, pray for us sinners, now and at the hour of our death. Amen.
0: Hail Mary, full of grace, the Lord is with thee. Blessed art thou amongst women, and blessed is the fruit of thy womb, Jesus.
1: Holy Mary, Mother of God, pray for us sinners, now and at the hour of our death. Amen.
0: Hail Mary, full of grace, the Lord is with thee. Blessed art thou amongst women, and blessed is the fruit of thy womb, Jesus.
1: Holy Mary, Mother of God, pray for us sinners, now and at the hour of our death. Amen.
0: Hail Mary, full of grace, the Lord is with thee. Blessed art thou amongst women, and blessed is the fruit of thy womb, Jesus.
1: Holy Mary, Mother of God, pray for us sinners, now and at the hour of our death. Amen.
0: Hail Mary, full of grace, the Lord is with thee. Blessed art thou amongst women, and blessed is the fruit of thy womb, Jesus.
1: Holy Mary, Mother of God, pray for us sinners, now and at the hour of our death. Amen.
0: Hail Mary, full of grace, the Lord is with thee.

0: Blessed art thou amongst women, and blessed is the fruit of thy womb, Jesus.
1: Holy Mary, Mother of God, pray for us sinners, now and at the hour of our death. Amen.
0: Hail Mary, full of grace, the Lord is with thee. Blessed art thou amongst women, and blessed is the fruit of thy womb, Jesus.
1: Holy Mary, Mother of God, pray for us sinners, now and at the hour of our death. Amen.
0: Glory be to the Father, and to the Son, and to the Holy Spirit.
1: As it was in the beginning, is now, and ever shall be, world without end. Amen.
0: O my Jesus, forgive us our sins, save us from the fires of hell. Lead all souls to heaven, especially those in most need of thine mercy. Sacred Heart of Jesus,
1: have mercy on us.
0: Immaculate Heart of Mary,
1: pray for us.
0: Saint Joseph,
1: increase our faith.

0: Hail, Holy Queen, Mother of Mercy, our life, our sweetness, and our hope. To thee do we cry, poor banished children of Eve. To thee do we send up our sighs, mourning and weeping in this valley of tears. Turn then, most gracious Advocate, thine eyes of mercy towards us, and after this, our exile. Show unto us the blessed fruit of thy womb, Jesus.
1: O clement, O loving, O sweet Virgin Mary, pray for us, O holy Mother of God, that we may be worthy of the promises of Christ. Amen.
0: O God, whose only begotten Son, by his life, death, and resurrection, has purchased for us the rewards of eternal life, grant, we beseech thee, that by meditating upon these mysteries of the most holy rosary of the Blessed Virgin Mary, that we may imitate what they contain and obtain what they promise, through the same Christ our Lord. Amen. Saint Michael the Archangel, defend us in battle. Be our defense against the wickedness and snares of the devil. May God rebuke him, we humbly pray. And do thou, O Prince of the heavenly hosts, by the power of God, thrust into hell Satan and all the evil spirits who prowl about the world seeking the ruin of souls.
1: Amen.
0: We pray now for the intentions of the Holy Father. Our Father, who art in heaven, hallowed be thy name. Thy kingdom come, thy will be done, on earth as it is in heaven.
1: Give us this day our daily bread, and forgive us our trespasses, as we forgive those who trespass against us. And lead us not into temptation, but deliver us from evil. Amen.
0: Hail Mary, full of grace, the Lord is with you.

0: with thee. Blessed art thou amongst women, and blessed is the fruit of thy womb, Jesus.
1: Holy Mary, Mother of God, pray for us sinners, now and at the hour of our death. Amen.
0: Glory be to the Father, and to the Son, and to the Holy Spirit.
1: As it was in the beginning, is now, and ever shall be, world without end. Amen.
2: Lord, have mercy.
1: Christ, have mercy.
2: Christ, have mercy.
1: Christ, have mercy.
2: Lord, have mercy.
1: Lord, have mercy.
2: Christ, hear us.
1: Christ, graciously hear us.
2: Christ, graciously hear us.
1: Christ, graciously hear us.
2: God, the Father of heaven,
1: have mercy on us.
2: God, the Son, Redeemer of the world,
1: have mercy on us.
2: God, the Holy Spirit,
1: have mercy on us.
2: Holy Trinity, one God,
1: have mercy on us.
2: Holy Mary,
1: pray for us.
2: Holy Mother of God,
1: pray for us.
2: Holy Virgin of Virgins,
1: pray for us.
2: Mother of Christ,
1: pray for us.
2: Mother of the Church,
1: pray for us.
2: Mother of Mercy,
1: pray for us.
2: Mother of Divine Grace,
1: pray for us.
2: Mother of Hope,
1: pray for us.
2: Mother Most Pure,
1: pray for us.
2: Mother Most Chaste,
1: pray for us.
2: Mother Inviolate,
1: pray for us.
2: Mother Undefiled,
1: pray for us.
2: Mother Most Amiable,
1: pray for us.
2: Mother Admirable,
1: pray for us.
2: Mother of Good Counsel,
1: pray for us.
2: Mother of our Creator,
1: pray for us.
2: Mother of our Savior,
1: pray for us.
2: Virgin Most Prudent,
1: pray for us.
2: Virgin Most Venerable,
1: pray for us.
2: Virgin Most Renowned,
1: pray for us.
2: Virgin Most Powerful,
1: pray for us.
2: Virgin Most Merciful,
1: pray for us.
2: Virgin Most Faithful,
1: pray for us.
2: Mirror of Justice,
1: pray for us.
2: Seat of Wisdom,
1: pray for us.
2: Cause of our Joy,
1: pray for us.
2: Spiritual Vessel,
1: pray for us.
2: Vessel of Honor,
1: pray for us.
2: Singular Vessel of Devotion,
1: pray for us.
2: Mystical Rose,
1: pray for us.
2: Tower of David,
1: pray for us.
2: Tower of Ivory,
1: pray for us.
2: House of Gold,
1: pray for us.
2: Ark of the Covenant,
1: pray for us.
2: Gate of Heaven,
1: pray for us.
2: Morning Star,
1: pray for us.
2: Health of the Sick,
1: pray for us.
2: Refuge of Sinners,
1: pray for us.
2: Solace of Migrants,
1: pray for us.
2: Comfort of the Afflicted,
1: pray for us.
2: Help of Christians,
1: pray for us.
2: Queen of Angels,
1: pray for us.
2: Queen of Patriarchs,
1: pray for us.
2: Queen of Prophets,
1: pray for us.
2: Queen of Apostles,
1: pray for us.
2: Queen of Martyrs,
1: pray for us.
2: Queen of Confessors,
1: pray for us.
2: Queen of Virgins,
1: pray for us.
2: Queen of All Saints,
1: pray for us.
2: Queen conceived without original sin,
1: pray for us.
2: Queen assumed into Heaven,
1: pray for us.
2: Queen of the Most Holy Rosary,
1: pray for us.
2: Queen of Families,
1: pray for us.
2: Queen of Peace,
1: pray for us.
2: Lamb of God, who takes away the sins of the world,
1: spare us, O Lord.
2: Lamb of God, who takes away the sins of the world,
1: graciously hear us, O Lord.
2: Lamb of God, who takes away the sins of the world,
1: have mercy on us.
2: Pray for us, O Holy Mother of God,
1: that we may be worthy of the promises of Christ.
2: Let us pray. Grant, we beseech thee, O Lord God, that we, your servants, may enjoy perpetual health of mind and body, and by the glorious intercession of the Blessed Mary, ever Virgin, may be delivered from present sorrow and obtain eternal joy. Through Christ our Lord. All saints and angels in heaven, especially our guardian angels,
1: pray for us.
2: Our Lady of Fatima,
1: pray for us.
2: In the name of the Father, and of the Son, and of the Holy Spirit.
1: Amen.

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And you can trust Jesus and Mary.

soul proclaims the greatness of the Lord. My spirit rejoices in God my Savior, for he has looked with favor on his lowly servant.

From this day, all generations will call me blessed. The Almighty has done great things for me, and holy is his name.

He has shown the strength of his arm. He has scattered the proud in their conceit. He has cast down the mighty from their thrones, and he has lifted up the lowly. He has filled the hungry with great things, and the rich he has sent away empty. He has come to the help of his servant Israel, for he has remembered his promise of mercy, the promise he made to our fathers, to Abraham and his children forever.

being part of the National Eucharistic Pilgrimage has been a real privilege for us here in the Diocese of Portland in Maine. And as we finished Mass today and came out and processed through the streets of Brunswick, Maine, it was really significant because we're bringing Christ to the streets with us. Also, as a Catholic people, we're witnessing to our love for Him

deeply stirring hearts who witness the procession to through curiosity or maybe through a faith that has been there in their lives but perhaps a little bit dormant. Maybe, who knows what the Holy Spirit can do through these encounters that we have with Christ in the streets here of Maine. So it's been a real blessing to have the National Eucharistic Pilgrimage with us over these few days.

There are many gifts that the Eucharist gives to us. I mean, personally, obviously we grow in grace, in virtue, cooperating with the Holy Spirit.

working with us in the sacramental grace that we receive through reception of the Eucharist. But also there's grace, I believe, that flows from the Eucharist through the body of Christ to the people of God and people of all goodwill here in the Diocese of Portland. So it's sort of a, I would say sometimes the results are delayed. We don't necessarily see the blessings immediately of having such a privilege of being part of the National Eucharistic Pilgrimage, but there are blessings. It's almost like we're planting seeds in certain ways too, asking Jesus to just stir in our hearts a greater desire for love of Him and for His people, a greater desire for ongoing conversion.

Dear children, in this time of grace, I am calling you to follow me. Pray for those who do not pray and do not want peace and joy, which only the Most High can give. May your souls be united in the joy of expectancy, and your heart will be filled with peace. You will be convinced, little children, that all will be good and that God will bless all, because the good that you give will return to you, and joy will unfold your heart, because you are with God and in God. Thank you for having responded to my call.

Dear viewers, we continue our journey along this biblical path to discover female figures in the Bible. If you look at the book I have in front of me, this large Bible, you can see that we are making progress because this section is getting bigger. We started right from the very first pages. And now we move forward, leaving the Pentateuch and entering in another historical book which is named after its main character, that is, the Book of Joshua. Who are we talking about today? About a woman of whom we must say she is important, if nothing else, because in the New Testament, so already in the new discipline founded by Christ, she is mentioned twice. She is remembered as exemplary. And despite having led a disordered life before her encounter with the Lord, she is praised, and praised specifically for her faith. Let's take a look at the setting and try to recall what had happened. We had left off with the death of Moses and thus the view of the Holy Land from the top of Mount Nebo. So, Moses dies, and he entrusts the mission of entering the Holy Land to the one who had been his disciple, his closest collaborator from the very beginning, Joshua, one of the few who, because of his righteousness, was allowed to enter the Holy Land, while all the others died during the long journey through the desert. So Joshua becomes the leader of this people and turns into an extraordinary leader. Because you see, while Moses, poor Moses, we might say, had so many difficulties in his life, he faced opposition from those who wanted to turn back, not to mention all he had to endure earlier with Pharaoh, but even once they had already set out on their journey through the desert, the Jews constantly wanted to go back and would say, "We were better off before." Before, they rebelled against Moses. They rebelled against God. Even his brother and sister, we recalled Miriam, stood against him, questioning Moses' authority. Yet Moses, ever faithful, carried on, fulfilled his mission, and made it all the way to his death, right on the threshold of the Holy Land. But he was not allowed to set foot in it. Well then, unlike Moses, Joshua is a leader who never faces opposition. He is followed, respected, and leaves his people. I would say more united, more cohesive than when he inherited them from Moses. So, what happens next? We have seen the Holy Land. Now it is a matter of entering it. Before entering, scouts had been sent out quite some time earlier. And these scouts had traveled far and wide across the Promised Land to see if it was really worth going there. They returned bringing back great fruits. In Bologna. A bunch of grapes, just to say, look at the land we've found. But along with such positive news, the scouts also brought worrying reports, so much so that some even said it wasn't worth going. What was it that worried them? The encounter with the inhabitants of that land, because they had seen the cities, and the cities had seemed extraordinarily large and imposing. They even said, "We saw, there are giants, and we seemed like grasshoppers' children compared to them. We can't possibly defeat them." Why did they have this feeling? We know that there were no giants at all. There weren't any giants, if they ever existed. But think about these people's past. These explorers arrived in an unknown land after having lived for years and years in the desert. And in the desert, they lived in tents. They had never seen a house. They had never seen the construction of a boundary.

Hungry War. All they knew were these animal skin tents that you put up and take down, and then they would put them up again somewhere else. So the impression that any city, even the small towns they came across, must have made on them must have been immense. Then the sight of the walls, which weren't very high, but even if the walls were just a couple of meters or a bit more, think of the guards walking along the top of the walls, on the parapet, and they're looking up at them from below. They see the heads, the bodies of these people high up above. I imagine they must have thought these were giants, because they believed their feet were on the ground below. They had no idea what a fortification was made of. So that's where this fantasizing comes from, this imagining of giants and saying, we can't possibly manage this. But actually, that's not the case. Instead, some persist, and Joshua rightly leads his countrymen, not really countrymen, since they had no city, but his. Members of his people, along with this ragtag group of poorly organized, poorly divided people, certainly not an army, crossing the Jordan, they enter the land that God has promised them. The first thing they come across is the city of Jericho. The city of Jericho is a fortified city. It still exists today. It's one of the oldest cities in the world. And in the excavations that have been carried out, many wall structures have been found, and this city has been built and destroyed many times. It seems they've even reached the one the Bible tells us about. To them, it seemed like an enormous city, but just think for a moment, we're talking about people who had never seen a city before. So, according to the excavations, archaeologists have found that the size of the city of Jericho, when the Hebrews arrived at its gates, was about the same as the present-day Colosseum. You know the Colosseum in Rome, right? Well, there you have it, that would have been the size of the city of Jericho. It's not bad, but it's certainly not that enormous thing they imagined seeing, because it was the first time they'd ever seen a city. Joshua's idea is to understand what they're dealing with before attacking. So, two scouts are sent out. They're sent because they need to scout, to get a sense of how it's defended, whether there are soldiers, basically, to understand the whole picture. A general who's preparing to attack a city wants to know what kind of enemy he'll be facing. By taking this step of reconnaissance, he sends two people, certainly skilled individuals, who enter through the gate of Jericho posing as merchants, as ordinary travelers, even though their presence is noticed. A city of that size couldn't have had a huge number of inhabitants. You could say that almost everyone knew each other. Even the merchants, who only came from time to time, were known. In fact, they go, enter the city, and go to stay at the house of a woman named Rahab. R-A-A-B, Rahab, and this woman, for a living, works as a prostitute. So it's a lodging, which could be just accommodation, or it could be something else. There's this element of ambiguity. So they go, knowing that there is this kind of guest house where they can stay. And here, something stirs in Rahab's heart, that spark of faith, a light that rises and makes Rahab realize that these foreigners who have arrived are bearers of something great. In fact, she immediately wants to protect them. She sees that they are foreigners. She realizes that their presence might arouse the curiosity of the city guards, so she hides them, takes them up onto the flat roof of her house. There are some plant fibers up there. She covers them with those and then waits.

What she is waiting for happens because the guards arrive and say to her, "We saw two foreigners come to you. We want to see them." And Raryab immediately replies, very promptly, "Yes, it's true. They came. I don't know who they were. I don't know what their intentions were, but they've already left. I think that before the city gates were closed, they went out. But look, if you want them, just go outside and you'll certainly find them if you catch up with them." "Yes, they were walking along quite calmly. Go and look for them." Look for them. And this is the beginning of a journey of conversion with Raryab. Because we have to ask ourselves, what happened to Raryab? Why did she want to protect these spies? It's something she herself will explain. The fact is, she protected the spies and wanted to make sure the guards didn't find them. Not only that, but she sent the guards out so that they would completely lose track of these two spies.

0: Once the scouts had returned to Joshua's camp, the account of everything that follows unfolds. The people are still on the far side of the Jordan. Once again, the miracle of the parting of the waters is repeated. The Ark of the Covenant, which now always accompanies the people of Israel, is carried by the priests on their shoulders. They enter the river, stop halfway across, and the waters of the Jordan are held back. A stretch of dry land appears, and the great multitude of the people of Israel cross the river Jordan. You see, it's another crossing, the connection with the first crossing of the water, that is, with the Red Sea, is clear, but there is, in some way, a different reality. When the Jewish people found themselves in front of the Red Sea, they were still a people in slavery, a people who had been enslaved for many years under Egyptian rule. And now they take this step that leads them from slavery to freedom, and not only that, but also from being lost among other peoples to having an identity. Because they separate themselves from the others and begin to become this united people, not only through a journey made together, but also through a set of rules, worship, and faith that gradually forms through the revelations God gives to Moses. This is the first step. The second step, that of crossing the Jordan, creates another very strong distinction. Because there, they are nomads in the desert. Here, they cross the Jordan and enter the land. The promised land, the land that God has promised. So we have, and it is the entering into a land that is fertile, so it is no longer the desert. It is a land in which they will settle, ceasing to be a nomadic people. This settling will take time, perhaps even centuries, and it is done somewhat. Like a leopard's skin, as we will see later on as well, however, it is a settling in a land where they will now feel at home. Not because it truly is yet, but because it has been promised to them, so they say, this belongs to us, God has given it to us, and therefore it is ours. Now, here is where the crossing happens. The people move forward, and they arrive at the walls of Jericho. And the conquest of Jericho takes place in a manner that is described in chapter 6 of the book of Joshua, and it is a rather unique conquest. Because it seems that, rather than fighting a battle, the people of Israel are actually celebrating something like a liturgy. Imagine what happens. There are several days, 7 days, one after the other, during which the people, led by the priests carrying the Ark of the Covenant in silence, but with the sound of trumpets, march around the city. Just imagine, we can picture these people, at a certain distance, walking around. The Bible tells us there were about 600,000 people. We don't know if that's an exaggerated figure or an accurate one, but in any case, it's a huge crowd circling around. And let's imagine the people of Jericho standing there watching. But what are these people doing in silence? This is repeated the next day, and again the day after that, for 7 days, until the last day. Now, things become much more intense, because the procession is repeated. And in the end, at the sound of the trumpets, everyone is called to give a great shout, a war cry, and the city walls collapse. You know, the famous trumpets of Jericho. Now, some have imagined that it was the trumpets themselves that brought down the walls, but whatever the case, it is God's providence that makes this happen, whatever the real event may have been. It's hard to know, but in any case, in the imagination, in the account given by the historical books, this is what we have, these walls collapsing. And so the people attack not just from one side, because they have broken through a breach, but but simply from everywhere, all around. These people who had marched around the city now attack it and destroy everything. What we mentioned earlier about devoting everything to destruction is what, in Hebrew, is called hiram. It's an institution that we find a bit troubling, and rightly so, but that's the world we're in. In that Old Testament world, which still doesn't know either the reflection of the prophets or the subtle charity of the New Testament. So here we have this complete destruction of everyone, except for Ra'ib's family, because Ra'ib is saved along with her own. They are gathered in the house. The promise was that everyone had to be inside that room, and the scout said, "If you're outside, it's not our fault. But anyone who is outside will be killed. But inside, you remain protected because the promise was made and the promise is kept." So we see this story, which isn't over yet but is nearing its end, in which this woman, as we've said, is a prostitute. However, through her faith in God, she becomes an important figure in the history of the Jewish people and begins to be part of the Jewish people. Because she marries one of the two scouts, Salmon, and as such becomes the mother of Boaz, someone we will encounter again, as he is one of King David's ancestors. So you see that she too has become part of the chosen people. And she entered in a very, very significant way because she actually belongs to the immediate, almost immediate, lineage of King David. So you see, this is a beautiful message that the Bible gives us. This woman was a sinner, she led a disordered life, but the fact that she recognized the Lord's presence so strongly, so meaningfully, gave her the chance to become an important instrument for the salvation of the people. And it gave her the possibility of complete redemption. What she did before doesn't matter at all. What matters is what she did once she met the Lord, and this encounter meant so much to her family, but beyond that, to the entire people of Israel.
1: And when we look at the reflection made about her in the New Testament, we must understand that it is not just the story of the people of Israel, but the whole people, the entire history of salvation, of which we too are a part.

So here we are faced with this woman, Ra'ayb, who gave the guards of her city false information. In other words, she told a lie, there's no doubt about it. And by telling a lie, she protected the Hebrew spies, but at the same time, in some way, she harmed her own people. And one wonders why. She misled the guards. Because, she told them, the spies have already left, the scouts are gone, go, you can catch up with them. She knows perfectly well, however, that the two Hebrew spies, scouts or spies, call them what you will, are actually in the house and were hidden on the roof. That is, on the flat roof, on the terrace of Ra'ayb's house. Now, the answer to why Ra'ayb behaved in this way is one she gives herself. When,

waters of the Red Sea before you when you came out of Egypt, and what you did to the two Amorite kings beyond the Jordan, Sihon and Og, whom you devoted to destruction. Basically, what she's saying is that we heard about these events, news travels, as you can imagine. Merchants, who traveled far more extensively than we might think, would walk and bring news. So, the news of the crossing of the Red Sea became known. Then word spread about this mass of people who, many years later, arrived at the edge of the new land, Palestine. It is known that they fought against some local kings, minor tribal chiefs, but they won. They devoted them to destruction. This is a very difficult concept to grasp, but it was done to avoid any contact with the outside world. Pagan, you see, they were devoted to destruction, meaning everything and everyone belonging to the defeated peoples was destroyed. Now, it is known, therefore, that the people of Jericho, having heard these things, as Ryab says, are afraid of you, but they have understood that you are victors, and Ryab thinks she should become their ally. Then she goes on to say, when we heard, that is, of these feats you accomplished, our hearts failed and no one has any courage left to face you. Because the Lord your God is God, up there in heaven and down here on earth. Now look, this needs a bit of time. A bit of explanation is needed because you've heard what the Lord your God says. We are used to thinking that God is the God of everyone, and so it is. In ancient thinking, in pagan thinking, every people, even every city, had its own God, and it was a God who was thought to operate, so to speak, only in that place. Your God is the one who goes with you, ours is another. If I think about your God, I have to think that your God works for you, but not for me. But here, Ryab is taking a step forward, because she says, your God is greater, because he is a God who is in heaven and on earth. So he is a God who can do anything. So there is a first vision of a God, the God of the Hebrews, who is someone greater than the various gods that every city, every people has. A God who can rule over the others, because unfortunately that was the mentality, a God for every people, your God who shows greater power than ours. And of course, there is still a long way to go before reaching the precise concept of a God who is unique and who rules over all. Now, here is Ryab, who had this ability to grasp in her heart faith in the God of this people, because she recognized the power, the greatness of a God. And she understands that this God goes beyond the limits of these local gods, with their particular cults, which are often vulgar and often even cruel. So, here she is, realizing this special presence of God, this providence of God over his people, she decided to ally herself with the Hebrews and therefore acts knowing that the city of Jericho will be handed over into the hands of the Hebrews. However, you see, she is naturally generous towards the people who arrive, even though she doesn't know everything, but she asks for a favor, that is, she wants her life to be spared, and in fact, here she says, now swear to me by the Lord this title. The Lord means your God, that just as I have shown kindness to you, so you too will show kindness to my father's house. So she is not asking for her life alone, but she is asking for her whole family. Therefore, give me a sure sign that you will spare their lives, that you will let them live. My father, my mother, my brothers, my sisters, and all who belong to them, and you will spare our lives from death.
And this

request is granted because the men said to her, "We are prepared to die in your place, provided you do not reveal this agreement of ours. Everything can work, but the city guards, the city authorities, must never know what has happened. We have come in here, we have seen what it is about, but you must not tell anyone. If you do, we are released from our promise. But if you are here when the Lord gives us the land, we will treat you with kindness and loyalty." And so here is a sign that the two spies give to the woman, a red cord, a red rope that is tied to the window. The window faces the city walls, so you see. These walls were not the kind of defensive walls we might imagine, large and imposing. They were simply the outer walls of a house with a window. And this red cord will be the sign that she lives there. Rahab is there, her family is gathered there, and the people living there must be spared, because this promise has been made. And so Rahab helps. The two spies, by now the guards searching for them are far away, she gives them instructions and lets them down from the window. She lets them down from this very window, so you see, the walls aren't very high, using a rope. They climb down, move away, and, following Rahab's advice, hide in the nearby hills for a few days. Until the explorers, the city guards, have returned, then they will be free to go back. And so, together with Joshua, they prepare the attack on the city, which, as we know, will indeed take place. And we'll have to see how, because this too is a famous episode that has sparked many fantasies, many speculations, but it is something truly extraordinary. And it shows the strong providence of God, who once again demonstrates his will to help his people. And he helps them to overcome these obstacles, which in themselves would have been insurmountable.

Having recalled the whole event concerning Ra'yub, I need to correct what I said at the beginning, because if you remember, I said, Ra'yub's name is mentioned twice in the New Testament. In fact, it's not twice, but three times, even though the name is slightly changed, because instead of Ra'yub in the Gospel of Matthew, she is referred to as Rachab. Anyway, it's the same, basically, that C takes the place of an H. Let's see what it's about when we talk about Rachab.

Oriab in the book of St. Matthew. We need to go to the first chapter, and we're at the verse 5. It's the genealogy of Jesus. It talks about all those who contributed to his birth, of whom it is said, the husband of Mary. Now look, it says, Salmon fathered Boaz by Rahab, and then Boaz fathered Obed by Ruth. So here Rahab enters into the genealogy of David, but the genealogy of David doesn't stop at David, because it continues. And passing through the experience of the Babylonian exile, it reaches Joseph, the husband of Mary, from whom Jesus was born, called Christ. Which means that even Rahab, the prostitute, became part of Jesus' genealogical line. In the past, we spoke about Tamar, the woman who had a child, by her father-in-law, so it was an act of incest. She too was part of Jesus' genealogy. It's a way of telling us that it doesn't matter what history you come from, what matters is what you do in the story of salvation. Now, let's look at what the other passages of Holy Scripture say about Rahab. So, Rahab, let's see. In the letter to the Hebrews, the reference is in chapter 11, verse 31. It's a chapter that speaks about faith and recalls all the great figures who lived by faith. So it mentions Abel, Noah, Abraham, Sarah, and then Isaac, Jacob, Joseph, Moses. And Rahab is mentioned as well, because in verse 31 the author of the letter to the Hebrews writes, by faith, Rahab the prostitute did not perish with those who were disobedient, because she had welcomed the spies with kindness. There you go, that's pretty much what we've said. It's not forgotten that Rahab was a prostitute. Look, it says so, the prostitute. Her sin isn't hidden, but what she did afterwards is remembered after, through the presence of the spies, she managed to understand that God had a special plan for these people, for this nation. So, there you have it, the first part. The first reference is from the letter to the Hebrews. But from the letter to the Hebrews, we then need to move on to another letter. This one is from James. The Apostle James, perhaps the Bishop of Jerusalem, the one we remember as James. The younger, James the Greater, would be the brother of John, but he was killed very early on. He died a martyr under the persecution unleashed by Herod. Now, in the letter of James, chapter 2, verse 25, let's start from verse 24. The apostle says, you see, a man is justified by works and not by faith alone. This is a very important passage. We had recalled it for Rahab, who was a prostitute and became an instrument of salvation. Here it says not only works, not only faith, but also works. And in fact, we come to verse 25. Like this, Rahab too, the prostitute, was she not justified by works, because she had given shelter to the scouts and had sent them off by another way? In fact, the apostle then concludes, just as the body without the spirit is dead, so also faith without works is dead. There you have it. This is wonderful because it completes our understanding of this a bit. It's true, Rahab believed, she was a woman of faith. She accepted the idea that the God of this people, whom she did not know, had great power. She realized that there was a special protection for these men. She understood that by now the destiny of this people was to conquer the land.

Though the future was in their hands, through the protection and strength of their God. But it wasn't enough for her just to believe. She did something concrete, and her practical involvement was shown precisely through what she did, protecting, hiding the two spies, and helping them escape by another way. From the story of Rayab, for us comes a very important lesson. As we've said many times, this woman led a disorderly life, a life of sin, yet she played an important role in the history of salvation and even in the story of Christ's life, because she became part of his genealogy. Well, this should be a message that reaches each one of us. And none of us can say, "Ah, but I'm not like her. I don't do what she did." All of us have our own limits, our own sins, our own mediocrity. What matters is not so much where we start from, but where we end up. What matters is understanding that the Lord has faith in me. The Lord wants me to fulfill a mission. He makes it known to me and waits for my response. Whatever it may be, it is important because it makes me an instrument for the growth of God's kingdom in the world. And so it matters little whether the part one have to play seems to me important or not so important, whether one enters into a role that seems more glorious than others. What matters is knowing how to listen to the Lord, who speaks to us through the signs of life, the signs of the times, and makes us understand that he wants something from us, that he wants something from me, even if I am a sinner. That does not take away from me the possibility of being an important instrument for the growth of the Lord's kingdom. So there is a chain, like the chain of various characters, some good, but for the most part bad, who formed the genealogy for the birth of Jesus. In the same way, we belong to a long chain of people in which each of us becomes grain for the passing on of God's plan of salvation. The important thing is that this chain continues to be passed on and is not broken, and if it must be broken, let it not be me who breaks it. Because I too have this opportunity to be part of God's plan of salvation. Rayab teaches us this and becomes an example for our own lives.

God, Almighty Father, in the present life and creator of all light, bless this light, which is sanctified and blessed by you, who illuminated the whole world, so that by it we may be ignited and illuminated by the fire of your clarity.

0: by walking in the community, I saw many people that stopped and they saw us and they even questioned what were we doing. They actually took their cameras out and started recording us, and I saw that many tried to read the signs. We had many signs in English and many signs in Spanish, also questioned what we were doing and why we were doing it. It was a really nice experience, to be honest, because it helped us, you know, move and create some action. People, most of the biggest impact is going to be on the people that saw us. They're going to question, I know many people are going to question what we did and why we did it. So that's the biggest impact.
1: I am Father Juan Raúl Cárdenas, pastor of St. Mary Catholic Church in Pafokey, Florida. For me, it was a good experience to have this procession for peace. It was a good experience because the response of my people was good.
2: I feel very happy, very blessed to be here today, being part of what we did today, like a walk. We want peace in the world, and I have faith, I have hope that it will happen. I feel very amazed that everybody came here today and joined us for the peace in the world.
1: And we were planning to do something about this, a vigil for peace, or a special mass, or retreat. But thanks to Maria Vision, who came with this idea, it was a good opportunity to do this march for peace. And the response was very good.
3: I know with God that He will inspire and help other people in charge of their countries to a place or a road that will not lead to war. Queremos paz. Queremos paz.
1: Queremos paz. We need that Jesus Christ reigns in our hearts, in our own lives, and then Jesus has to reign also around us, in our families, in our society, in the world. At least we can do pray for peace, you know. And when we were marching and showing the signs and for peace, and people were seeing, also this is a testimony that we need peace, and other people have also to realize that they have to pray for peace.

very excited about this. This is a very special time for us as Honor Guards. It's our mission to support our church and support our bishop in functions such as this. And personally, and as well as all our Honor Guards and members of the Knights Columbus, this Eucharistic procession is the epitome of what the presence of God is all about in the Eucharist. As they walk around with the processional under the processional canopy with our bishop, it's an excellent feeling of our Catholic faith as we see the presence of God within the host

processing with our Eucharistic Lord, to sort of witness to Him who is throughout the world and His salvation that's brought to us. And it's a way for us to piously to celebrate our Lord. So we're very looking forward to the procession today, as well as adoration in the Mass. So yeah, so spiritually it's very important to us to recognize Jesus in the real presence. And so we get to do that outside in nature today, and as we process around and bringing Him back into our church for a time of prayer and adoration.

Dear children, I am with you in this time of mercy, and I'm calling all of you to be carriers of peace and love in this world, where through me, little children, God is calling you to be prayer and love, and an expression of heaven here on earth. May your hearts be filled with joy and faith in God, that, little children, you may have complete trust in His holy will. That is why I'm with you, because He, the Most High, is sending me among you to encourage you to the hope, and you will be peacemakers in this peaceless world. Thank you for having responded to my call.

0: In the name of the Father, and the Son, and the Holy Spirit. Amen. Hail Mary, full of grace, the Lord is with thee. Blessed art thou amongst women, and blessed is the fruit of thy womb, Jesus.
1: Holy Mary, Mother of God, pray for us sinners, now and at the hour of our death.
0: Amen. Mary conceived without sin. Saint Joseph, Saint Teresa of Calcutta. Amen. The Father, the Son, the Holy Spirit. Amen. Okay. I'm going to ask the Holy Spirit for a word so that the Holy Spirit gives us the idea of the theme. And so I read to you from the letter of the Hebrews, to the Hebrews, chapter 13, from verse 1. Sacrifices well-pleasing to God. Let brotherly love continue. Do not neglect to show hospitality to strangers, for thereby some have entertained angels unawares. Remember those who are in prison, as though imprisoned with them, and those who are ill-treated, since you also are in the body. Let marriage be held in honor among all, and let the marriage bed be undefiled, for God will judge the immoral and adulterous. Keep your life free from love of money and be content with what you have. For he has said, I will never fail you, nor forsake you. Hence we can confidently say, the Lord is my helper, I will not be afraid. What can man do to me? Remember your leaders, those who spoke to you the word of God. Consider the outcome of their life and imitate their faith. Jesus Christ is the same yesterday and today and forever. Do not be led away by diverse and strange teachings, for it is well that the heart be strengthened by grace, not by foods which have not benefited their adherents. We have an altar from which those who serve the tent have no right to eat. For the bodies of those animals whose blood is brought into the sanctuary by the high priest as a sacrifice for sin are burned outside the camp. So Jesus also suffered outside the gate in order to sanctify the people through his own blood. The word of the Lord. So we can reflect upon sacrifices, holocaust, opposed to true conversion of the heart. You know that we, by Catholic traditions, know about fasting. We know about penance, mortifications, and all kinds of sacrifices. Traditionally, we know them. And the Church, in some cases, recommends it, and especially is in the liturgy, like Ash Wednesday is recommended to have a fasting, Good Friday. And so, but always from the Old Testament, from Moses' law, all the way through the new creation of Jesus, the new covenant, we can see God always warning us about sacrifices, about Holocaust, and he's asking us for a contrite heart, a converted heart, is what God wants. God wants a repentant sinner, and this is what God is looking from us, a repentant sinner, because very easily we will sacrifice, very easily we feel we are doing something to gain something from God. It's very human to do that. It's very human to expect to be paid back, because this is something we learn since we are little. Since we are children, they teach us to be paid. We make an effort, we're supposed to be paid back. If you do an effort, they teach you that in elementary school, they teach you all through your life that you need to be rewarded. So we grow up expecting to be rewarded. And then when we enter into the faith, into our religion, it seems like religion is kind of teaching you that if you obey God, things are going to go well. If you don't obey God, things may not go well. You're not rewarded. But the Spirit of God, through the gospel in Jesus Christ, is teaching us to be aware of not going by the law. Especially St. Paul is a great teacher of that. St. Paul makes a great presentation of how dangerous it is to go by rewards, by the law, to be paid. And he even makes his life as an example, where he says he doesn't want to be given anything. And if anything, when they give him something, he says, it's because I take it because you are the ones that are going to be benefited because you gave me. Because it will be for your benefit that you give me, not for my benefit. I don't need it. I don't want to. I work for myself to support myself. And this is an example he gives. And Jesus also makes sure that we understand that our lives should be free from the law. We should live by faith. And living by faith is, I am not looking for a reward. Even salvation, like Saint Teresa of Avila, in many of her writings, is talking about that, you know, how to be free from begging for this, for heaven. It's just, heaven is a grace. Heaven is a merciful act of God for us. Heaven is something we don't gain, we don't deserve. It's not something we are paid back because we were good. That is not heaven. Heaven is God's love. That's what it is. And if we understand that, then we realize that our life is a grace. That's what it says, God loved us first. God chose us. God was the one that gave us life. So if you locate yourself in the midst of all of this, you realize God is first in everything. He did everything first. We didn't do anything. We came because we appear because of his mercy and love. We are all about his mercy and love only, not because of anything we did. And that doesn't mean we are worthless. It doesn't mean that. It means we are children of a God that is good. And we have to understand this gift. And when we understand this gift, we enter in what I was telling you before, in the virtue of gratitude. See, because being grateful gives you the true contrition, the true love, the true commitment, gratitude. That makes you real. Then you are present because you know what you are receiving. You are faithful because you belong to a gift. See, it's not that you are faithful because you are waiting to be paid because you are faithful. It's like sometimes you see couples that are in crisis, marriage, and when you speak to them separately, they are complaining about each other, about how much the other is not recognizing what they are doing for the other. And this is one of the greatest reasons couples get into crisis. They are not appreciated, they are not recognized, they are not thank for what they do. They are not rewarded. See, and they complain because of that. So the reason is that they are not loving each other. There is no love there. Because when you are giving, conditionally, and you expect to be recognized and pay back, that is not love. That is like a business, you know. I'm investing. I'm doing something to get something. And a lot of people are married that way. And they get offended and in crisis because the other is not accepting and recognizing and supporting, and all of this is really empty of love. And the same thing happens with faith. When people don't have true faith and they pray and they don't seem to get the response from God, they lose the faith because they don't seem to get God responding to their prayers. So their prayers are conditional, are like a business, you know, it's an investment. And so it's very important to distinguish between this heart that is always want to be rewarded and the heart that is free. Because a free heart is a loving heart, is a faithful heart. And you see, there is one gift that is so vital in our life, and it is the gift of the spirit of giving, the spirit of service. In your community, one of the greatest graces you receive from Saint Teresa of Calcutta is the gift of service, the spirit of service. That is, you are known all around the world because of the spirit of service, because you serve the broken ones, the poor, the abandoned, the rejected. And this is only because of the spirit of service. And it's a gift, it's an amazing gift. When you serve unconditionally, you serve the broken, not because you want to look good, not because you want to feel good, not because you need something back. It's just because you love and you know this is something God wants. This is Jesus working through you. And this is the reason you do it. So it's a spirit of service. And it's a gift that goes along with all the virtues. Because a spirit of service is also a spirit of gratitude, because you are grateful to God that you are able to serve, that you are able to give yourself. And this enriches your soul, strengthens you, because when you give, and you give unconditionally, then you are rich. You are very wealthy spiritually. You have no lacking. You are fulfilled as a person. You don't have any loneliness in you. You don't have any lacking. You are full. You are whole. Because when you learn to give yourself unconditionally, that means you are whole. Because how can you give yourself unconditionally if you are not whole? You need to be whole to give yourself. So the spirit of service comes from a person that is completely whole. It has a full integrity as a person, as a soul, as a heart, as a Christian. And it's so important to understand this, because then when you truly have a spirit of service, you are never looking for a reward, because you are doing it because you love doing it. You love giving yourself. And this is an amazing gift because you are free. See, when we love God, we obey God, we believe in God, we trust in Him, we always hope in Him, and we believe in His promises, we are free, completely free. So we don't depend on anybody's promises, on anybody's love. We don't depend on anybody in any possible way. We only depend on the truth. And the truth is God loves me and His promises are real. So if I read His promises are so great. What else do I need? You know, His promises are good enough. I don't need anything else if I understand what Jesus is promising me. But it's not because I am depending on the promises, because that will be depending on a reward. It's because I believe in His promises. I believe in a reality of a life that is not of this world, and a life that I've been taught that my kingdom, the kingdom I belong to, is not of this world. That's very different than expecting a reward, because we are expecting just to be who we are promised to be if we belong to Christ, and it is to be alive. That's what we are going to be, alive, because we haven't been born yet. And this is also something very important to have clear, and it is we are in a gestation. We haven't been born yet to the Spirit. We are going to be born to the Spirit, but for now, we still are in the womb of life. We are not delivered yet. It's not until we die from this mortal body that we are born into the Spirit, which is what Jesus was teaching Nicodemus, and he didn't get it. And Jesus was complaining. He said, "You, a man of the church, and someone like you, so educated, so structured, and you don't know these things." He didn't know we had to be born again of the Spirit, because the spiritual language of Jesus went over his head. He was a theologian of Judaism. He knew the law and the prophets, but he didn't know a Spirit. See, if you don't know a Spirit, you don't know the true gift. You don't know how could you ever be grateful, how could you ever understand gratitude if you don't know a Spirit. Because gratitude comes from freedom. You have to be free to be grateful. You have to be free. Because those that are not free are never grateful, because they think they deserve to get all what they need and want. So how could they be grateful when they are expecting something always? They are missing something. Life and people are owing them something. There's always something I haven't gotten, something they are not giving me. And that's why if I am in a community, I feel I'm not getting what I deserve. There is something here that is wrong. There is something here that is missing. I'm not getting what I deserve. They are not giving me what I need. So why? Because you don't have the gratitude, because you are not free, because you are depending on your rewards. You need to be paid. You need to be paying attention. You need to be given by everyone. And that's why you are empty. You are not grateful. You are not fulfilled. You are not whole. You are lacking. And this is so dangerous, because you are not there. And you couldn't possibly have a spirit of service if you think they need to give you something. You are lacking something. There is something missing. There is something I'm not getting. And this is dangerous, because that means you are not there. You are not fully there. You are not sincere. You are not really who you're supposed to be, because you're waiting to be paid. You're waiting to be acknowledged. And this is human nature, obviously. The thing is that the language we are speaking now is a spiritual language, because this is not psychology. If we will speak in psychological terms, in a human fashion, from human intelligence, what I'm saying will be absurd, because human intelligence, human psychology tell us we need to be rewarded. We need to be acknowledged. We need to be supported by people. We need to be given a chance in our lives. We need to be paid back for everything we do. So psychology teaches people to be stimulated, you know, to be given this push, this stimulation, so that you can feel better. And this is very human, but it's not spiritual, because spirituality is the opposite. We don't look for that. We don't depend on that. We depend on the Spirit. We depend on God. We depend on love. And we are not depending of what anybody will do for us or what we will do ourselves for us. We depend of the grace of God. And we acknowledge God is grace, God is love, our life is a gift. And we part from there. My life is a gift. So I serve God in gratitude for the gift. As a grateful child, that's how I serve God. I love God. You notice that in a family of many children, some children are very loving to the parents unconditionally. They just love them. And some others are loving to the parents, but they expect the parents to be special to them. And when they don't treat them the way they expect, they get upset with the parents because they didn't give them what they wanted. But the ones that are real, the ones that truly love, they never offended with the parents. They always there. When they are happy, when they are sick, they always there. But the ones that are conditional in their love, they only there when they get what they want. Only. And this is the difference. And this is really how we are with God as children. We go to God. If we are grateful and faithful, we go to God because we truly love God unconditionally. We realize He is the Father. He created me. Everything is a gift in my life. I love God. And the one that is expecting to be paid back, to be rewarded, to be acknowledged, is never a true love. It's always offended, confused, never get enough, and very easily loses the love and the relationship with that Father, because if you don't get what you want, you are offended. You don't feel good. You feel rejected. And if you notice, a lot of the confusion that we humanly go through in any circumstance in life, be it in a community like yours, in a family, at work, in any status of this life, the main confusion always is people expecting something from the others, right? People expecting something. And this is the biggest flaw. It's the biggest weakness and the biggest abyss to love, because there's never going to be true love if you are always depending on getting something. See, because you are conditional in everything you do, in everything you feel, in everything you want, you are conditional. So you are empty because you never be fulfilled. You never be rewarded the way you want. So you will always be lacking. You will always be short. You will always be insecure. And you will always be resented also. Because you will only be happy and acceptable of those that reward you. Those that admire you, support you, and are on your side. Those are the ones you want. The others that are difficult to you, that are rough or are not helpful, you don't want them, you don't like them, you even despise them. See, because you have to be good to me, you have to be giving to me, you have to reward me in order for me to be good to you, in order for me to accept you. So this is a very flat type of humanity that has no love, and the love of God is not there. It's a person that is not alive in the spirit. It's only human, plain human. Because that's what the difference between that and the animal. The animal is wagging the tail when you are feeding him or you are patting him or something. But if you don't do that, they might not wag the tail, right? They might not. They might, but they might not. Because it's always an interest. It's always a need. You give me, I am happy. You don't give me, I'm not that happy. And this is very animal, you know. So if we want to go into the spirit, we have to rise above this basic nature, this plain, flat human nature, and go above that. It's very sad sometimes to realize how much we are depending of our animal instincts and senses, and how little we are depending of our higher self, the spirit. So it's sad to find ourselves dwelling in this life that way, more in the animal than in the spirit. And we always have to be very vigilant to make sure we know where we are at, how much of an animal I am, and how much is my animal controlling my life, and how much of a spirit I am, and how much is my spirit controlling the animal. See, because we need to put the rims on the animal, and we need to tell the animal what to do, where to go, when to eat and when to rest, when to work. We have to tell it. But when we live by the animal tells us when to eat, when to rest, when to do what we have to do. That is the wrong nature, because that nature destroys us, because that nature is not sufficient. See, we need to be on top of the animal. Our soul, our spirit is the rider of the animal, and we have to have the rims on the animal and tell the animal where to go, what to do, when to do it. And when the animal is nervous and anxious, we have to slap it and pull the rims up and straighten it up, right? And this is only possible if we are riding the animal. See, human beings normally spend the whole life grooming their animal. That's what they do. They are slaves of the animal. You can see people in society. What do? They groom the animal all day long. They take it to all kinds of beauty salons and gyms and this and surgeries and this to take care of the animal. And the animal is their boss, is their god. And they worship that animal. They are never on top of that animal. That animal runs their lives. And when they die, those poor souls, if they are safe, they have to start from zero their earthly life. A very tough purgatory, because they never lived the love of God in a spiritual sense. So they have to learn it all from zero. Imagine that's the lowest state of purgatory. It's like beginning the lesson all over again, with the terrible difficulty that you are going to be in the material world, but you don't have an instrument. You don't have the flesh anymore. And it's very difficult to learn the lesson of the earthly life if you don't have the tools. And that's why they speak about how long is purgatory. You probably read many testimonies of purgatory where some saints have testified that for them a day in purgatory was like a century, you know, or an hour was like years. And it's because they don't have the matter. They don't have this body anymore. So it's not the same. It's difficult to explain it and to understand it. But it is just an idea of how difficult it could be, because we need to have this clear here so that we don't fall into getting short of the spiritual growth we need to achieve while we are inhabiting this flesh, because it is an exact time, a number of days, number of hours, number of instances that God gave us to be in this flesh. And you see, one of the expertise of Satan is to steal the time we were given. He doesn't know how much time we have, but he knows our time is limited. So

What does he do? The way to steal our time is through vices, something that will kill our health, shorten our life.

run by disease, and this is what Satan will promote, so that you can enter prematurely into the spiritual realm. You know how a woman that is pregnant is hoping that the child will be delivered on the 9th month. See, the woman don't want the child to be born on the 8th month, not even the 8.5 months. She wants the baby on the 9th month. Why? Because she wants the baby healthy. She wants the baby to be strong, with the immune system strong enough to be able to survive as long when it comes out of the body and depends on nature. You need the strength. So is the soul. We are pregnant of a soul. See? And our soul needs to be fed, needs to be strengthened. And our soul will come out of this body, but it needs to come out strong, with a strong immune system, so that you can survive in the spiritual world. But the devil wants you to be born prematurely, so that you can be weak. See, that is a very difficult purgatory, to be born prematurely into the spiritual realm. That is if you make it, right? So all of this is very important to have clear, because we have to understand that we are responsible for the health of our soul. And the health of our soul depends on how much we understand that we survive of love. That is the oxygen that we breathe. The oxygen we breathe that feeds our life is the love of God. The love of God is our oxygen, our fuel. And when you probably notice that when you are upset, your face gets kind of red, right? Because your blood is boiling. See, that blood is bad blood. That blood can get you, can hurt you. See, if you stay in rage long enough, you can hurt your vital organs with your hot blood. Hot blood is not healthy. See, when your blood is boiling, a very dangerous blood, because it's bad blood. So that's why people that are of a short temper, they have a lot of danger. They can get sick very easily, because every time they have a bad temper, the blood boils, you know? And boiling blood is like poison, just like poison. So it's normal that we can get upset. It's very normal. But what is not good is that we stay upset. See, that is what is dangerous. That's why the apostle says, don't let your anger find you with the sunset, right? That means angry we will be. But don't stay angry. See, this is the key. Don't stay angry. Because anger means poison. It will kill your health. It will damage you. It will do wrong to you. And so we are constantly navigating through blood. You know that blood gives us life. And that's why Satan deals with blood. When people become satanic, they make treaties with the devil. And the treaties they make with Satan are treaties with blood, human blood. There are levels of satanism that is with animal blood, but there are the highest levels are with human blood, which is what Masons do, and higher satanic people, they use human blood. The more they want from Satan, the more sophisticated the blood. And the most sophisticated blood is the blood of children. That's why abortion is the highest pay to Satan. That's why all these Mason politicians and people of power, they offer sacrifices of babies to the devil, because that's the blood he wants. So blood is life. So we need to understand
that the blood we were given

To navigate this temporary life is a treasure, an absolute treasure. It's our fuel. And we have to take care of that blood. You have to make sure you are constantly keeping that blood in goodness, so that blood can be good. That's why I was telling you earlier today about uncorrupted bodies. You see, that is an example of good blood. What happened to those saints? They became Christ-like. Their blood became so good, it became Christ-like. And we need to understand that. We have to always be careful that our blood is good, good blood. So when you have a bad thought, when you are angry, when you are confused and you are dwelling in that confusion, doubt, resentment, remember, you are hurting your blood. You are damaging your blood. So that means you are damaging your life. You are violating the principle of life, because the principle of life is blood. Blood gives you life. So you have to be careful with your blood. You have to be kind, tender, loving, careful with your blood. And then you also have to be kind, tender, and careful with your neighbor's blood. Make sure you never get your neighbor upset, because you damage, you hurt the flesh and the blood of that neighbor. So don't do that, because you are responsible for everybody's blood. You see, when you make people happy, it's like sometimes, I remember one time I did something good unexpectedly. I didn't know how good that was going to be, because I never thought it was going to be good. I was walking by a park, and there was a man playing a violin. And I loved the way he was playing. And just naturally, instinctively, I took a bill out of my pocket, which is something you normally don't give that amount, right? And I put it on the box of the violin. And this man almost stopped playing. He went like this. And he was so happy. You know, you could see that bill solved something important to him, right? Was very important, because you could tell it wasn't the love of money. It was something that meant something to him. It was something important. And it was the Holy Spirit that pulled that bill out of my pocket, because it was instinctively, it was like that. But I realized that this joy of this man and all of this that happened there with him was something I did, or God did through me, but it was what we call good blood in a person that will make him very healthy, because it will make him happy, joyful, hopeful, peaceful, all of that together, you know, just with a small act. And this is an example of what we do with one another. Little things we do enriches the blood of your neighbor. And when you see your neighbor being enriched, you enrich yourself. Because it's mutual. It is a mutual action. We are all together. We communicate through our blood. So we better communicate through our good blood. See, we need to connect good blood with good blood all the time. Or we need to rehabilitate bad blood with our good blood. Because sometimes people are sunk in sadness and distress. And going, and you see that a lot, because you work with the broken people, and you can see how people are broken and their blood is broken. So you have to come with good blood to lift them up, to give them life. It's like a transfusion. It's almost like a spiritual, mystical transfusion. You bring your good blood to hug, to embrace somebody that is broken. And you bring this good blood, and this person will feel that good blood and will refuel and will revive. The blood that is sad and broken will revive into a better blood. And then we ignite the life in that blood that is hurting. And this is such a mystery, but it's an important mystery, because we were talking about
It's not about Holocaust and sacrifices and penances and mortifications. All of that is good. But the most important thing in our lives is true, healthy blood, which means the true conversion of the heart, where we are aware that we are giving, that we are not waiting to receive, that we are giving. And this is what we are doing. We give and give and give and die giving. And this should be our path of life, giving. And giving unconditionally. This is life in God. And this is the way God wants it. God wants you to give Him everything because He gave you everything. So it's not like you're giving anything to God. God gave you everything you have. So that means you are just one with God because you belong to Him. And this is faithfulness. This is what you call true love. I am with you because I belong to you because you made me. Because everything I am, you made. So I am with you. I am one with you. And this is the true self. So I end with the reading from the letter of St. James. Chapter 1 from verse 2 on. Faith and wisdom. Count it all joy, my brethren, when you meet various trials, for you know that the testing of your faith produces steadfastness, and let steadfastness have its full effect, that you may be perfect and complete, lacking in nothing. If any of you lacks wisdom, let him ask God, who gives to all men generously and without reproaching, and it will be given him. But let him ask in faith, with no doubting, for he who doubts is like a wave of the sea that is driven and tossed by the wind. For that person must not suppose that a double-minded man, unstable in all his ways, will receive anything from the Lord. Let the lowly brother boast in his exaltation, and the rich in his humiliation, because like the flower of the grass, he will pass away. For the sun rises with its scorching heat and withers the grass. Its flower falls, and its beauty perishes. So will the rich man fade away in the midst of his pursuits. The word of the Lord. So we praise God and we thank Him because He's good and generous. And He loves us, and this should make us very happy. Amen.

And God, we look to you tonight. Above the singing, God, above the music, above the songs, let your name be lifted high, Jesus. Let your name be honored, God. And we commit all that we are to you, God, everything that we do, and we reach towards you.

0: Today we had the grand privilege to have the torch of peace with us in the Holy Mass, and it was a big gift for us, especially to begin the year with the torch of peace, showing how important is peace for each one of us, how much we all need peace, not only in our own lives, but also peace in the society, peace in the world. And everyone is looking for peace. Everyone wants peace. Everyone desires peace. But however, peace always goes running away from us. And that is why it is very beautiful for us to know that peace is in our reach. We can all have peace. Yes, peace we get when everything is in order. Our own life and our lives being in order will have the society in order. And when the society is in order, the world will be in order. What God wants from us through this torch of peace is to grow closer to Him, because true peace always comes from God. And this is exactly what the Blessed Virgin Mary said in Fatima. She said, if you want peace, pray the rosary, pray the Holy Rosary. Yes, peace is in our reach, peace is in your reach, and we can get peace. We have to place ourselves in order with God, and there peace begins entering into our hearts, into our minds, into our souls, and into the world. Thank you so much, and God bless.
1: El mundo camina hacia el reino de María. 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

Today is a beautiful feast day of St. John the Baptist, and there's no better way to spend it than with our Lord in the patronal church of St. John the Baptist, with our Bishop James Ruggieri, wonderful priests like Father Phil Tracy and others, and on this Eucharistic pilgrimage through Brunswick, a beautiful day. The air was still, my banner barely moved. People seemed to be looking and be friendly. It was a wonderful, wonderful morning here in Brunswick. I practice Eucharistic adoration mostly before our Lord in the tabernacle.

miracle. So there are beautiful times of Eucharistic adoration of our Lord in the monstrance, beautiful processions like the one today. But I think it's good to remember that we can adore our Lord in the Eucharist every day, every time we can in the church, while He is present in the tabernacle.

Coming to our Lord in Eucharistic adoration means reconnecting with God. Religion means to reconnect. So one of the best ways to reconnect with our Lord Jesus Christ is to adore Him in the most holy Eucharist. He gave us the sacrament of His body and blood so that we could reconnect with Him as often as possible, even as often as twice a day for Catholics. So we're very blessed, and I'm blessed to do it, and I encourage all Catholics to reconnect with our Lord Jesus in the most blessed sacrament.

Dear children, return to prayer, because who prays is not afraid of future. Who prays is open to life and respect the life of others. Who prays, little children, feels the freedom of the children of God, and in joy of heart serves for the good for his brother men. Because God is love and freedom. Therefore, little children, when they want to put you in bonds and to use you, it is not from God, because God loves and gives his peace to every creature, and that is why he sent me to you, to help you to grow in holiness. Thank you for having responded to my call.

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1: Amen.
0: The grace of our Lord Jesus Christ, and the love of God, and the communion of the Holy Spirit be with you all. Brethren, let us acknowledge our sins and so prepare ourselves to celebrate the sacred mysteries. I confess to Almighty God and to you, my brothers and sisters, that I have greatly sinned in my thoughts and in my words, in what I have done and what I have failed to do. Through my most grievous fault. Therefore I ask Blessed Mary, ever Virgin, all the angels and saints, and you, my brothers and sisters, to pray for me to the Lord our God. May Almighty God have mercy on us, forgive us our sins, and bring us to everlasting life.

O God, who in the abasement of your Son have raised up a fallen world, fill your faithful with holy joy, for on those you have rescued from slavery to sin, you bestow eternal gladness. Through our Lord Jesus Christ, your Son, who lives and reigns with you in the unity of the Holy Spirit, God, forever and ever.

0: A reading from the book of the prophet Zechariah. Thus says the Lord, rejoice heartily, O daughter Zion. Shout for joy, O daughter Jerusalem. See, your king shall come to you. A just savior is he, meek and riding on an ass, on a colt, the foal of an ass. He shall banish the chariot from Ephraim, and the horse from Jerusalem. The warrior's bow shall be banished, and he shall proclaim peace to the nations. His dominion shall be from sea to sea, and from the river to the ends of the earth. The word of the Lord.
1: Thanks be

0: A reading from the letter of St. Paul to the Romans. Brothers and sisters, you are not in the flesh. On the contrary, you are in the Spirit. If only the Spirit of God dwells in you. Whoever does not have the Spirit of Christ does not belong to him. If the Spirit of the one who raised Jesus from the dead dwells in you, the one who raised Christ from the dead will give life to your mortal bodies also, through his Spirit that dwells in you. Consequently, brothers and sisters, we are not debtors to the flesh, to live according to the flesh. For if you live according to the flesh, you will die. But if by the Spirit you put to death the deeds of the body, you will live. The word of the Lord.
1: Thanks be to God.

At that time, Jesus exclaimed, I give praise to you, Father, Lord of heaven and earth, for although you have hidden these things from the wise and the learned, you have revealed them to the little ones. Yes, Father, such has been your gracious will. All things have been handed over to me by my Father. No one knows the Son except the Father, and no one knows the Father except the Son, and anyone to whom the Son wishes to reveal to him. Come to me, all you who labor and are burdened, and I will give you rest. Take my yoke upon you and learn from me, for I am meek and humble of heart, and you will find rest for yourselves. For my yoke is easy and my burden light. The Gospel of the Lord.

So today's gospel contains some of the most consoling words in the New Testament. Jesus tells us plainly, "Come to me, all you who labor and are burdened, and I will give you rest." We should not make a category mistake. That is, we should not imagine that Jesus addresses a special group of people whose lives require them to both work hard and carry heavy burdens. These people are not excluded, of course. At the same time, Jesus addresses these words to everyone in the world. Why? No one born a descendant of sinful Adam escapes the labor of living. And every person born with the burden of original sin requires someone to help them carry the burden. No natural exemptions are possible. Riches, positions of worldly power, standing in the eyes of others. Nothing wins freedom from the labors and burdens of a sinful world. Baptism, of course, entitles those reborn in its waters to come to Jesus. The baptized, no matter their spiritual condition, belong to Christ and can always draw close to him. Baptism, however, does not remove what the church calls the penalties of the present life. Baptism, it is true, rescues a soul from the punishment of sin, both temporal and eternal. The sacrament, however, does not restore the preternatural gifts, those perfections of nature that came to Adam and Eve in the state we call original justice. Now, one doesn't need to study a lot of theology to see how true is this doctrine of the faith. All it takes is to look around you. People die.

People suffer from disease and other mishaps. People have to work to learn even about the simplest truths of human existence and the natural world. Think what it takes to perfect space travel. People find doing the good at times difficult, even though they may know that the good is desirable and should be done. And lastly, everyone experiences movements of the soul's sense passions that can lead them astray from virtuous living. Someone doesn't recognize himself or herself in this description, at least part of it, that person requires an increase in self-knowledge, a reality check. So our blessed Savior knows the condition that the human beings, even the baptized, find themselves in. So he invites all, both to come to him and to find rest for their souls. Then he adds an incentive, namely, that his yoke is easy and his burden is light. Why does he say this? Because Christ knows that we easily can misjudge his love. We can think, for example, that our many sins have excluded us from the invitation to come to him. We can fear that our coming to Jesus will result in sacrifices that will prove too much for our weaknesses. We can imagine that Jesus only addresses people who have already made themselves, so to speak, holy. These thoughts, such thoughts, develop from lies, grave mistakes about God's love. A big lie, in fact. The lie persuades us to consider first our own goodness as the motive for God's loving us. In fact, God can only love us because of his own goodness, not because of ours. And indeed, whatever goodness we possess comes from him. It's a share in his goodness. What easier yoke can one imagine? What lighter burden can one wish to carry than to let the divine love envelop us? None. The practical conclusion to this gospel message is easy to state. Let nothing in your life, especially sin and sins, to keep you from heeding the divine invitation. Come to me, all you who labor and are burdened, and I will give you rest.

I believe in one God, the Father Almighty, maker of heaven and earth, of all things visible and invisible. I believe in one Lord, Jesus Christ, the only begotten Son of God, born of the Father before all ages, God from God, light from light, true God from true God, begotten, not made, consubstantial with the Father. Through him all things were made. For us men and for our salvation, he came down from heaven. And by the Holy Spirit was incarnate of the Virgin Mary and became man. For our sake he was crucified under Pontius Pilate. He suffered death and was buried, and rose again on the third day in accordance with the scriptures. He ascended into heaven and is seated at the right hand of the Father.

Father, he will come again in glory to judge the living and the dead, and his kingdom will have no end. I believe in the Holy Spirit, the Lord, the giver of life, who proceeds from the Father and the Son, who with the Father

0: resurrection of the dead, and the life of the world to come. Amen. Let us pray.
1: For the church and a work of charity for the poor and the overburdened, let us pray to the Lord.
2: Lord, hear our prayer.
1: For leaders who will listen to even the humblest citizens, let us pray to the Lord.
2: Lord, hear our prayer.
1: For people who have shut God out of their lives, let us pray to the Lord.
2: Lord, hear our prayer.
1: For the children who discover God in our community, let us pray to the Lord.
2: Lord, hear our prayer.
1: Let us pray for Bishop-elect Emilio as he prepares to assume leadership of the Diocese of Venice, that he may be provided with the wisdom and strength needed to govern wisely and to lead the clergy and the faithful in becoming closer to God. May God protect and guide him. Let us pray to the Lord.
2: Lord, hear our prayer.
1: For those who have been called through death to eternal rest, let us pray to the Lord.
2: Lord,
0: each week, the pastor of a parish is required to have Mass offered for the intentions of his parishioners, and this Mass is for the parish community of Ave Maria. For your intentions, we pray to the Lord. Heavenly Father, hear our prayers and grant them all according to the plan of your wisdom and love. And we have confidence this day, for we unite our poor prayers to those of the Blessed and of the Glorious Virgin Mary, Our Lady of the Annunciation, and speak them in the name of her Son, Jesus, who is Lord forever and ever.

pray, brethren, that my sacrifice and yours may be acceptable to God, the Almighty Father. May this oblation dedicated to your name purify us, O Lord, and day by day bring our conduct closer to the life of heaven through Christ our Lord.

Let us give thanks to the Lord our God. It is truly right and just, our duty and our salvation, always and everywhere to give you thanks, Lord, Holy Father, Almighty and Eternal God, through Christ our Lord. For out of compassion for the waywardness that is ours, He humbled Himself and was born of the Virgin. By the passion of the cross, He freed us from unending death, and by rising

To you, therefore, most merciful Father, we make humble prayer and petition through Jesus Christ, your Son, our Lord, that you accept and bless these gifts, these offerings, these holy and unblemished sacrifices, which we offer you firstly for your holy Catholic Church. Be pleased to grant her peace to God, unite and govern her throughout the whole world, together with your servant, Leo, our Pope, and Frank, our Bishop, and all those who, holding to the truth, hand on the Catholic and Apostolic faith. Remember, Lord, your servants and all gathered here whose faith and devotion are known to you. For them we offer you this sacrifice of praise, or they offer it for themselves and all who are dear to them, for the redemption of their souls, in hope of health and well-being, and paying their homage to you, the eternal God, living and true. In communion with those whose memory we venerate, especially the glorious ever-Virgin Mary, Mother of our God and Lord Jesus Christ, and Blessed Joseph, her spouse, your blessed apostles and martyrs, Peter and Paul, Andrew, James, John, Thomas, James, Philip, Bartholomew, Matthew, Simon, and Jude, Linus, Cletus, Clement, Sixtus, Cornelius, Cyprian, Lawrence, Chrysogonus, John and Paul, Cosmas and Damian, and all your saints. We ask that through their merits and prayers in all things, we may be defended by your protecting help. Therefore, Lord, we pray, graciously accept this oblation of our service, that of your whole family. Order our days in your peace, and command that we be delivered from eternal damnation and counted among the flock of those you have chosen. Be pleased, O God, we pray, to bless, acknowledge, and approve this offering in every respect. Make it spiritual and acceptable, so that it may become for us the body and blood of your most beloved Son, our Lord Jesus Christ. On the day before he was to suffer, he took bread in his holy and venerable hands, and with eyes raised to heaven to you, O God, his almighty Father, giving you thanks, he said the blessing, broke the bread, and gave it to his disciples, saying, "Take this, all of you, and eat of it, for this is my body, which will be given up for you."

In a similar way, when supper was ended, he took this precious chalice in his holy and venerable hands, and once more giving you thanks, he said the blessing and gave the chalice to his disciples, saying, "Take this, all of you, and drink from it, for this is the chalice of my blood, the blood of the new and eternal covenant, which will be poured out for you and for many for the forgiveness of sins. Do this in memory of me."

Therefore, O Lord, as we celebrate the memorial of the Blessed Passion, the resurrection from the dead, and the glorious ascension into heaven of Christ your Son, our Lord, we, your servants and your holy people, offer to your glorious majesty, from the gifts that you have given us, this pure victim, this holy victim, this spotless victim, the holy bread of eternal life, and the chalice of everlasting salvation. Be pleased to look upon these offerings with a serene and kindly countenance, and to accept them as once you were pleased to accept the gifts of your servant Abel the just, the sacrifice of Abraham, our father in faith, and the offering of your high priest Melchizedek, a holy sacrifice, a spotless victim. In humble prayer, we ask you, Almighty God, command that these gifts be borne by the hands of your holy angel to your altar on high, in the sight of your divine majesty, so that all of us who through this participation at the altar receive the most holy body and blood of your Son may be filled with every grace and heavenly blessing. Remember also, Lord, your servants who have gone before us with the sign of faith and rest in the sleep of peace. Grant them, O Lord, we pray, and all who sleep in Christ, a place of refreshment, light, and peace. To us also, your servants who, though sinners, hope in your abundant mercies, graciously grant some share and fellowship with your holy apostles and martyrs, with John the Baptist, Stephen, Matthias, Barnabas, Ignatius, Alexander, Marcellinus, Peter, Felicity, Perpetua, Agatha, Lucy, Agnes, Cecilia, Anastasia, and all your saints. Admit us, we beseech you, into their company, not weighing our merits, but granting us your pardon through Christ our Lord, through whom you continue to make all these good things, O Lord. You sanctify them, fill them with life, bless them, and bestow them upon us. Through him and with him and in him, O God, Almighty Father, in the unity

0: At the Savior's command, informed by divine teaching, we dare to say, Our Father, who art in heaven, hallowed be thy name. Thy kingdom come, thy will be done, on earth as it is in heaven. Give us this day our daily bread, and forgive us our trespasses, as we forgive those who trespass against us. And lead us not into temptation, but deliver us from evil. Deliver us, Lord, we pray, from every evil. Graciously grant peace in our days, that by the help of your mercy, we may be always free from sin and safe from all distress, as we await the blessed hope and the coming of our Savior, Jesus Christ. Lord Jesus Christ, who said to your apostles, Peace I leave you, my peace I give you, look not on our sins, but on the faith of your church, and graciously grant her peace and unity in accordance with your will, who live and reign forever and ever. Amen. The peace of the Lord be with you always.
1: Let us offer each other a sign of peace.
0: Christ's peace.
2: With you, Father.
0: Christ's peace.

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Lord, I am not worthy that you should enter under my roof, but only say the word, and my soul shall be healed.

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The body of Christ. The body of Christ. The body of Christ. The body of Christ. The body of Christ.

0: 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You have to come with me. The body of Christ.
1: Amen.
2: Amen.
0: The body of Christ. The body of Christ. The body of Christ. The body of Christ. The body of Christ. The body of Christ.

0: 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The body of Christ. The body of Christ.
1: Amen.
0: The body of Christ.
1: Amen.
0: The body of Christ. The body of Christ.
2: Amen.
0: The body of Christ. The body of Christ. The body of Christ.
3: Amen.
0: The body of Christ.
1: Amen.
0: The body of Christ.
2: Amen.
0: The body of Christ.
1: Amen.
0: The body of Christ.
1: Amen.
0: The body of Christ.
3: Amen.
0: The body of Christ. The body of Christ. The body of Christ.
2: Amen.
0: The body of Christ.
2: Amen.
0: The body of Christ. The body of Christ. The body of Christ. The body of Christ.
1: Amen.

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The body of Christ. The body of Christ.

0: the body of Christ.
1: Amen.
0: The body of Christ.
2: Amen.
0: The body of Christ.
1: Amen.
0: The body of Christ.
1: Amen.
0: The body of Christ.
1: Amen.
0: The body of Christ. The body of Christ.
2: Amen.
0: The body of Christ. The body of Christ.
1: Amen.
0: The body of Christ.
1: Amen.
0: The body of Christ.
1: Amen.
0: The body of Christ.

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The body of Christ. 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

0: Let us pray. Grant, we pray, O Lord, that having been replenished by such great gifts, we may gain the prize of salvation and never cease to praise you through Christ our Lord. Amen. The Lord be with you. May Almighty God bless you, the Father, and the Son, and the Holy Spirit.
1: Amen. Go forth glorifying God with your life.
0: Thanks be to God. St. Michael.

Good day. This is Father Leo Smith, pastor of St. Finbar Catholic Church in Naples, Florida. I invite everyone listening and watching to join me and the people of St. Finbar as we pray to God that the peace of God, which is symbolized by this torch for peace, light God's world entirely, especially in this troubled and tumultuous time. May the Prince of Peace aid us all at all times. God bless all of you very much.

Well, this is my parish, and I thought it was exciting that we were having this pilgrimage come here, and I thought it would be wonderful to be a part of a national thing rather than just a local program. In this moment, I'm feeling that it's wonderful that so many people know the Eucharist and are willing to be here and state who they are and how much they love Jesus.

I think it is because we need to be in prayer all the time, and us older people are the ones that are available to be in the church during the day and pray more.

I'm someone who's always known that Jesus is a big part of my life, and I think being there with just him alone sometimes, adoring him, we get a closer conversation and we become more contemplative and we get closer to heaven.

In the name of the Father, and of the Son, and of the Holy Spirit, amen. Dear Jesus, we thank you for this beautiful day. We thank you for this Tuesday in adoration and worship again in your presence, dear Jesus. We thank you for the past days of the Pentecost, and again yesterday, the feast of your Blessed Mother, the Mother of the Church. So, dear Jesus, as we delve into ordinary time, we give you praise and worship for these coming days. Thank you, dear Jesus. They're not ordinary at all. With your blessings and your graces and your mercies. Dear Jesus, we love you, we praise you, we adore you, and we thank you. We unite ourselves with the Immaculate Heart of Mary, all the angels and saints of heaven, the souls in purgatory, and all the just on earth, joined with the holy sacrifice celebrated in all masses across the earth. We offer our prayers, our tears, joys, and our sufferings to Jesus for the conversion of sinners and the salvation of the dying. O Lord, how truly great you are. Our soul calls out to adore you. All glory, all praise to you, Father, and the Son, and the Holy Spirit, as it was in the beginning, is now, and will be forever. Amen. Dear Jesus, we pray in thanksgiving for today, and we offer up all our pains, sacrifices, joys, and sorrows to your most sacred heart. June is coming soon, dear Jesus, and that will be the month of your sacred heart and the Immaculate Heart of Mary. Heavenly Father, we come before you today with a heart full and overflowing with gratitude. Thank you, Lord, for the magnificent world you have created. We thank you, Jesus, that we are not alone. You are always here in all the tabernacles of the earth, because we always find in you the comfort in our afflictions, healing in our sicknesses, and strength in our weaknesses. Thank you, dear Lord, for your precious body and blood that saves us and gives us eternal life. Thank you for your merciful love that forgives us all. All praise to you, Lord Jesus, in the Blessed Sacrament.

We thank you for the immensity of heaven that reflects your greatness and for each new day you give to us. We praise you and bless you for the delicate petals and vibrant color of the flowers, especially now that summer is coming, dear Jesus, and May is the month of flowers. We thank you for those beautiful flowers and plants and the songs of the birds. We are, Lord, we are fascinated by the starry night you have created, the moon and the sun that illuminate the darkness and remind us of your infinite reach. Most of all, dear Jesus, we thank you for the people we love, for the families who take care of us, for the friends who walk by our side. We thank you for the joy of your love. May we never be blind to the beauty that surrounds us, but may we always walk in spirit of praise and thanksgiving for your wonderful works. We thank you that you cleanse our sins, which are very heavy burdens on our hearts. All praise to you, Lord, in the Blessed Sacrament. Thank you, Lord, for all the blessings you pour out in your tabernacle and in the church. Thank you for the strength of your Blessed Sacraments. All praise to you, Jesus, in the Blessed Sacrament. The ends of the earth marvel at your wonders. The whole earth, from sunrise to sunset, filled with your joy. Give thanks to the Lord. Open the doors of holiness to us. We will enter and give thanks. This is the door of the Lord, through which the righteous may enter. We will thank you that you have responded to our call, and that you have saved us. The stone which the builders discarded has become the cornerstone. This is the work of the Lord. Lord, what a wonder for our eyes to behold. This very day was made by you, the Lord. We rejoice and rejoice. We offer our heartfelt thanks to you, Lord, in the Blessed Sacrament of the altar. O Lord, grant us your salvation. May you forever be blessed and praised. The Lord God is indeed our light. We give thanks to you, Lord, because you are good, because your mercy is eternal, and your love lasts forever. Glory be to the Father, and to the Son, and to the Holy Spirit, as it was in the beginning, is now, and will be forever. Amen. And dear Jesus, we pray together with the church. It's the Deum prayer. It's a prayer that everybody prays, dear Jesus. All the religious and all the lay people of religious orders, we pray this Te Deum, and we unite our prayers with them. You are our God, we praise you. You are the Lord, we acclaim you. You are the eternal Father, all creation worships you. To you, all angels, all the powers of heaven, cherubim and seraphim, sing in endless praise. Holy, holy, holy, Lord God of power and might, heaven and earth are full of your glory. The glorious company of apostles praise you. The noble fellowship of prophets praise you. The white-robed army of martyrs praise you. Throughout the world, the Holy Church acclaims you. Father of majesty unbounded, your true and only Son, worthy of all worship, and the Holy Spirit, advocate and guide. You, Christ, are the King of glory, the eternal Son of the Father. When you became man to set us free, you did not spurn the virgin's womb. You overcome the sting of death and opened the kingdom of heaven to all believers. You are seated at God's right hand in glory. We believe you will come and be our judge. Come then, Lord, and help your people, bought with the price of your own blood, and bring us with your saints to glory everlasting. We thank you, Jesus. We praise you, we love you, and we bless you.

Today, dear Jesus, dear viewers, is the memorial for Saint Philip Neri, one of

Mary. This is written in the Magnificat. Born in Florence in 1515, Philip was educated among the Dominicans of San Marco. He spent time with the Benedictines at Monte Cassino and there pursued solitary study in Rome. Philip received many mystical graces, the most telling of which was a mystical enlargement of his heart, which he described as being ignited with God's own spirit. In 1551, Philip Neri began his priestly ministry in Rome, spending long hours hearing confession. With joyful energy, Philip Neri drew people from all walks of life to the oratory for meetings that combined spiritual reading, prayer, and music. Soon other priests joined him in a loose association, the Congregation of the Oratory. Philip died in 1595. And this is the entrance antiphon of the Memorial Mass. The love of God has been poured into our hearts through the Spirit of God dwelling within us. And the Collect Prayer. O God, who never ceased to bestow the glory of holiness on the faithful servants you raise up for yourself, graciously grant that the Holy Spirit may enkindle in us that fire which he wonderfully filled the heart of Saint Philip Neri. Through our Lord Jesus Christ, your Son, who lives and reigns with you in the unity of the Holy Spirit, God forever and ever. Amen. And this is the reading from the first letter of Saint Peter. Beloved, concerning the salvation of your souls, the prophets who prophesied about the grace that was to be yours searched and investigated it, investigating the time and circumstances that the Spirit of Christ within them indicated when it testified in advance to the sufferings destined for Christ and the glories to follow them. It was revealed to them that they were serving not themselves, but you, with regard to the things that have now been announced to you by those who preach the good news to you through the Holy Spirit sent from heaven, things into which angels long to look. Therefore, gird up the loins of your mind, live soberly, and set your hopes completely on the grace to be brought to you at the revelation of Jesus Christ. Like obedient children, do not act in compliance with the desires of your former ignorance, but as he has called us to be holy yourselves in every aspect of your conduct. For it is written, be holy because I am holy. The word of the Lord. And the psalm in today's Mass is taken from Psalm 98. Our response is, the Lord has made known his salvation. Sing to the Lord a new song, for he has done wondrous deeds. His right hand has won victory for us, his holy arm. And our response is, the Lord has made known his salvation. The Lord has made his salvation known. In the sight of the nations, he has revealed his justice. He has remembered his kindness and his faithfulness toward the house of Israel. Our response is, the Lord has made known his salvation. All the ends of the earth have seen the salvation by our God. Sing joyfully to the Lord, all you lands. Break into song, sing praise. Our response, the Lord has made known his salvation. Blessed are you, Father, Lord of heaven and earth,

Reveal to the little ones the mystery of the kingdoms. Alleluia, alleluia. And now we will look at the earlier prayers for intercessions for today. Our response is, give joy to your people, O Lord. God inflamed the heart of Saint Philip Neri with joyful and self-sacrificing love. Through his intercessions, let us pray. Give joy to your people, O Lord. Lighten our hearts of the burdens of anxiety and fear. And we pray, give joy to your people, O Lord. Enliven us with the leaven of joy rooted in faith. And we pray, give joy to your people, O Lord. Illumine the world around us by the gift of your love, radiating through us. And we pray, give joy to your people, O Lord. And let us pray, O shepherd of your flock, the church, you have blessed your people with the self-forgetful joy of Saint Philip Neri. Make us wise, that we may see the bright and dark moments of this life as you saw them, and grow in a sense of proportion dictated by the values of your kingdom, who live and reign forever and ever. Amen. And let's take a few minutes now, and I will read the meditation of the day as written by Saint Philip Neri. It's one of his spiritual writings. The hundredfold of the spiritual life. It is not a good thing to load ourselves with many spiritual exercises. It is better to undertake a little and go on with it. For if the devil can persuade us to omit one exercise, he will easily get us to omit the second one, and then the third, until at last our pious practices will melt away. We must take care of little faults, for he who once begins to go back and to make light of such defects brings a sort of grossness over his conscience and then goes wrong altogether. When a person has been living a spiritual life for a long time, falls into a serious fault, there is no better way of raising him up again than by exhorting him to manifest his fall to any pious friend with whom he has a particular intimacy. And God will reconduct him to his first estate for the sake of his humility. In the spiritual life, there are 3 degrees. The first may be called the animal life. This is the life of those who run after sensible devotion, which God generally gives to beginners, to lure them onwards by that sweetness to the spiritual life, just as an animal is drawn on by a sensible object. The second degree may be called the human life. This is the life of those who do not experience any sensible sweetness, but by the help of virtue combat their own passions. The third degree may be called the angelic life. This is the life which they come to who, having been exercised for a long time in the taming of their own passions, receive from God a quiet, tranquil, and almost angelic life, even in this world, feeling no trouble or repugnance in anything. Of these 3 degrees, it is well to persevere in the second, which is called the human life, because the Lord will grant the third, which is the angelic life, in his own good time. This is written by Philip Neri, the founder of the Oratory Priesthood.

Now, dear Jesus and dear viewers, we go now to the many petitions that have been called in. And we thank you again, dear viewers, for calling in your petitions. Please call into the prayer line so we can pray for them in the next holy hour. We call from Serena in California. She prays for the healing from her addictions. Dear Lord Jesus, please have mercy on Serena and many who need to battle addictions and other persistent sins. Grant them peace, grant them the resources and the people who may help them. All in your holy will, dear Jesus. And there's a call from Texas, from Felix, who prays for his health and spiritual protection. Dear Jesus, bless those who are looking for your guidance and protection. Protect them from the evil ones and from the lures of the world. Grant them peace and grant them blessings, dear Jesus. And there's a call from Brenda from California for the healing of her broken ankle, for the healing of her souls, and for her to find a good nurse and the right doctor to treat her, and for the resolution of legal issues. Please help Brenda and others who are dealing with chronic and acute painful situations. Grant them the medical staff to help them and grant them the resources to continue the treatments. In your most holy will, dear Jesus. And a call from John from Pennsylvania for his complete healing and for his finances. We pray, dear Jesus, especially in these difficult times. Many have lost their jobs and many are struggling with their finances to maintain themselves and their families. Help them, dear Jesus, find work and find the resources to aid in their fiscal and financial situations. And there's a call from Kevin in Baltimore. He asked for healing for his back pain. Dear Jesus, help those, many of them, with pains that might even prevent them from working and living well. And a call from Josephine from New York for the healing of her hands and fingers. Help Josephine and others too, dear Jesus, who have problems with their arms, legs, and other ways to keep movement and motion going. Bless them and heal them in your most holy will. And here's a call from Perla from San Antonio. She has prayers for her kids and to find a job, and peace in her house and for her son to quit drinking. We pray for those households, dear Jesus, who have many challenges, financial and also within the family. We pray for peace in the families, that everybody gets along and reconcile and forgive each other. We pray for Perla and others who are looking for jobs. Help them sustain their families, Jesus, and find the resources for their situations. And also for her son to quit drinking and many others to fight their addictions. And here's a call from Michigan asking for his brother's healing from pain throughout his body. Yes, dear Jesus, men are suffering right now from a lot of chronic pain.
We beg your mercies on them.

and healing within your holy will. And there's a call from Marge from Pennsylvania. She prays for her children and her family and friends. Yes, we pray for a lot of mothers and fathers who are interceding for their families, for blessings on their families and their friends. We pray for these intercessors to dear Jesus, bless them, give them the strength in their charity to ask help for their families and their friends. And there's a call from Adelaida in California. She has prayers for Elena, who was in an accident. Yes, dear Jesus, we pray for many who are in severe accidents or hospitalized or disabled or recovering slowly. Grant them, dear Jesus, healing so they can go back to work or be with their families again. Also console their families during these difficult times. And bless them and heal them. And there's a call from Florence from San Antonio, Texas. She prays for her families, for her son Florence, for Tony, for Alice, for Juan, for Margarita, for Alexis and Tierra. So we pray again, dear Jesus, for the intercessors who pray for their families and their friends. Please bless these families and these friends. And bless also those people asking for prayers. And there's a call from Albert, who prays for good health in Texas. And Juan in Texas, too, is asking for help and blessings for his daily struggles. Bless all those, dear Jesus, who are struggling in physical or financial situations, or even emotional ways. Grant them the strength, the patience, and perseverance to keep going, to keep their faith in you, dear Jesus. And Michelle is calling from California. She prays for her health and for special intentions. And Stephen calls from Alabama. He asks for restoration of his mind, body, and spirit in Christ. Yes, dear Jesus, please grant everybody a stronger faith and a restoration in our spirit, especially with this previous Pentecost, dear Holy Spirit. Grant us, refresh us, restore us, and enliven us in our spirits, in our mind, body, and soul, to serve God and to love Him more. And here's a call from Luis from Florida for his wife Nancy's healing for knee and back, and for Doria's lung cancer, and also for relatives Lynn, Karen, Diane, and Lisa. Yes, we pray for those with cancers, dear Jesus, in difficult physical situations. Grant them the strength, grant them the healing in your most holy will, and grant them the perseverance to offer up their sufferings with you on the cross for the salvation of souls and in reparation for the sins of the world. We pray for all those sufferings to realize that suffering is a gift to Jesus if given up to unite with his pain on the cross. And for Lydia in Texas, she prays for recovery from her allergies and for her health. Yes, Jesus, especially during the springtime and summertime, many are suffering from allergies. Some are debilitating and we need serious drugs. Help us all cope with it, dear Jesus. And this is a call from Connie in Arizona. She prays for her cousin who passed away. And yes, dear

Jesus, we pray for all those of our loved ones who have passed away. And also yesterday was Memorial Day. We pray for the souls of the soldiers and other folks who've died in these wars. Have mercy on them, dear Jesus, especially the holy souls in purgatory. Grant them peace and grant them delight soon. Purify their souls and forgive them so they may join you in heaven. And here's a call from Brenda from California for the healing of her foot and to find the right doctor to treat her. Yes, dear Jesus, we pray for all those who have pains and need healing of their feet, hands, and other appendages. And a call from Marjorie for her daughter Patricia's healing. And from Maria Hernandez for the healing of her breathing. Dear Jesus, grant them their request. Bless and keep them. And grant them patience and fortitude in their pains and in their diseases. And there's a call from Marge in Pennsylvania for the healing of her daughter, Patricia. And also for the family's relationship. Yes, we pray, dear Jesus, for reconciliation, forgiveness, and union of families. With your holy family as an example, grant us the love and the joy and the union and the forgiveness within families. And here's a call from Texas for her friend Jane's healing. Pray for those, pray for their friends and families, dear Jesus. Heal Jane and also bless her friend who called in. And Karen calls in from Alabama for their personal intentions. Likewise, Joe calls in also from Florida, intentions for himself and his family. And there's a call from Texas that their operation goes well. We pray for those in hospitals right now, dear Jesus, who are undergoing surgeries, operations, and procedures. Grant guidance and wisdom to their medical staff to perform well and treat well, and grant also healing and recovery to the patients. And also consolation for the families who will give them the care afterwards. Joe calls up from Pennsylvania, from Florida, intentions for his healing. And also from Yvonne in Georgia, is asking for healing of her health, especially her ankle and shoulder, and for help with finances. Grant help to those, dear Jesus, asking for healing in their bodies. And there's a call from Anne from Texas. She also prays for her healing and good news from her doctor. And she prays also for her son's healing. Abel is his name. Dear Jesus, in your mercy, hear their prayers. And here's a call from Robert from California. He prays for strength, discipline, and determination. Help him, dear Jesus, in these needs. Holy Spirit, grant him the fruits and the gifts he needs to get strength, discipline, and determination in his life. And we have a call from Philip in Detroit for favor and guidance and for financial blessing.
Yesterday.

Jesus, please guide our lives. Grant us the wisdom, dear Jesus, to hear you and to follow your will. And here's a call from Rena from Alabama. She prays that she may be granted clarity and understanding in her soul, and she may surrender to Jesus and follow him. Yes, Jesus, we pray the same prayer too. We pray for a greater faith to follow you and do your will. We also pray to the Holy Spirit for his gifts of wisdom, understanding, fortitude, and piety to gain clarity and understanding, as Rena requested. And there's a call from Juanita for a new job. Yes, we pray for those, dear Jesus, seeking jobs right now in these difficult times. Help them find the resources and the people and the employers who will need their skills. And Joe prays for healing for his health. He comes from Florida. We pray this all, dear Jesus, in your most holy name, with the guidance of, and blessings from the Holy Spirit, and through the intercession of our Blessed Mother. Please grant these prayers of our callers and the families that they pray for and their friends that they intercede for. And now, Jesus, we will conclude this beautiful prayer of worship, adoration, and petition. We will pray now our divine praises.

Blessed be God. Blessed be His holy name. Blessed be Jesus Christ, true God and true man. Blessed be the name of Jesus. Blessed be His most sacred heart. Blessed be His most precious blood. Blessed be Jesus in the most holy sacrament of the altar. Blessed be the Holy Spirit, the Paraclete. Blessed be the great Mother of God, Mary, most holy. Blessed be her holy and immaculate conception. Blessed be her glorious assumption. Blessed be the name of Mary, Virgin and Mother. Blessed be Saint Joseph, her most chaste spouse. Blessed be God in His angels and in His saints. We love you, Jesus. We praise you. We adore you. And we thank you for this beautiful time in your presence. Bless Maria Vision. Bless all the viewers. And grant us your graces for today, dear Jesus. As we pray, in the name of the Father, and of the Son, and of the Holy Spirit, amen.

The Path for Peace of the Sacred Heart of Jesus is a project inspired by God, aiming to carry the torch of peace, symbolizing the burning fire of the Sacred Heart of Jesus. From parish to parish and through different communities of dioceses across the country, this journey showcases the richness of parishes, their activities, Holy Mass, Adoration, the Blessed Sacrament, the recitation of the Holy Rosary, and some testimonies from the parishioners. Through the broadcast of the Catholic television channel, Maria Vision, we seek to illuminate and send a message of hope and peace to the entire United States, displaying the wealth and tradition of the Catholic Church. By uniting in prayer as one nation with the whole world, we ask the Father to send the reign of His Son, Jesus Christ, through the triumph of the Immaculate Heart of His Most Holy Mother, Mary, and in all hearts in the entire world.

Yeah, we were so thrilled to welcome the National Eucharistic Pilgrimage here to Maine to really bring awareness to the general public about Eucharistic adoration. And, you know, we felt it was very important to bring Catholics together here in Maine to really show their faith out in the streets and with the community, really beyond going to Mass, just bringing Jesus out into the world and sharing his love. We were really honored to be able to host the pilgrims here this week. It's been really a joy to get to know all of them and the wonderful things that they are doing. This is not something that we've hosted in Maine before, so it was really exciting for us to be able to host them, plan some wonderful events, and really bring the Eucharist out into the public.

Our churches throughout Maine, not even just this week, but host Eucharistic adoration regularly, and that's something that we really feel is very important for parishioners to participate in beyond just going to Sunday Mass, but really engaging in their parish community. Some churches host overnight adorations on special occasions. We had one this week, and we feel that's very important for our churchgoers to participate in. God is a huge strength in my life. You know, in the last

couple years, I lost both of my parents in a very short amount of time, and definitely my faith in God gave me strength to get through that and to be hopeful that they were, experiencing the joys of heaven. So, God is really present every day in my life and all the decisions I make and all of my relationships.

Dear children, pray, witness, and rejoice with me, because the Most High continues to send me to lead you on the way of holiness. Be aware, little children, that life is short and eternity is waiting for you to give glory to God with your being, with all the saints. Little children, do not worry about earthly things, but long for heaven. Heaven will be your goal, and joy will begin to reign in your heart. I am with you, and bless all of you with my motherly blessings. Thank you for having responded to my call.

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1: Hello.

Come, Holy Spirit, fill the hearts of your faithful and kindle in them the fire of your love. Send forth your Spirit, and they shall be created, and you shall renew the face of the earth. O God, who by the light of the Holy Spirit did instruct the hearts of the faithful, grant that by the same Holy Spirit we may be truly wise and ever enjoy his consolations. Through Christ our Lord. Amen.

Number 6 on my list of 10 unexpected awesome things about being Catholic. Okay, so this is a big one. Today I'm going to talk about the rosary. And I know that for many of us converts coming into the church, there's so many different devotional things that

go into being Catholic. And when you come into the church, you can get overwhelmed really quickly with all of the different devotions that there are. And I don't know about other people, but for me, I was pretty like lost when it came to what I should do, because everybody's got a different opinion. You know, there are people that say you need to do this, or you need to pray that, or you need to do this consecration or that chaplet or this particular thing or that particular thing. And it all gets really overwhelming sometimes, because when you walk into the church, they don't just hand you like, here's step one of prayers that you pray. But the rosary always seems to be one that everybody has some relationship to. Well, when I became a Catholic, I had prayed a rosary here and there, and I always struggled with it, to be honest with you, when I was getting ready to convert, because I guess in my Protestant upbringing and my Protestant universe that I lived in, there's this real hesitancy toward anything that's too repetitive. Because of course we all know, you know, Jesus' words in the Sermon on the Mount when he says, don't be like the Pharisees and with their vain repetitions. And what is the rosary? It's a lot of repetition. And that's something that I guess I had a little bit of, you know, sensitivity toward, was I didn't just want to be locked into this robotic prayer where it was just like, you know, Hail Mary, full of grace, the Lord is with thee, blessed art thou. And to be honest with you, sometimes when I would go to churches before Mass or whatever, people would be praying rosary, and it was like they got into this like robotic, hypnotic place with the rosary. And that sort of, at times, freaked me out. Well, I just decided I wasn't going to let it be a stumbling block to me, and I was just going to move forward with my conversion. And as I was doing that, I began to, you know, just try it. But I didn't really understand exactly what was going on. And one day, I was going for a motorcycle ride, which I love to do when it's nice out here. And I always, when I'm riding, I'm always listening to something in my earbuds. I wear a helmet with earbuds in so I can listen to music. But I was listening to a lot of talks, as I like to do, sermons and different talks. And for some reason, I decided to take a break from some of the apologetic stuff I was listening to at the time. And I put on this talk by Father Don Calloway called, it was about the sword of our spirit, our spiritual weapon. And it was about the rosary. I thought, well, I'll give this a try. So I took off on my bike, listened to this talk, and he was sharing about his book that he wrote about the rosary. And this talk that he gave was going over the history of it and where it came from and how it's this spiritual weapon. And I was mesmerized by the things that he was teaching me in this talk about how the rosary had been used over the centuries in different ways, and it was a weapon. And of course, at the same time, I was learning about things like Our Lady of Fatima and how she called the visionaries to pray the rosary every day. And more and more, I was becoming convinced that I hadn't quite tapped into the full power of what this thing could be. So I decided then and there that I would start praying a rosary. Whether it felt weird to me or not, whether it seemed like it was uncomfortable or not, I was going to do it. And in order to get around what I was afraid of with this vain repetition, I just decided simply I wasn't going to pray in vain. Because really, I don't think that Jesus' problem with the rosary was the repetition part. Because, I mean, if we look in the book of Psalms, we see repetitive prayer. If we repeat the Our Father, or in the Protestant church, we call it the Lord's Prayer. We repeat that. Nobody struggles with that. But I think there is something about these Hail Mary prayers that people say, well, if it's vain. So I just decided, I don't know about everybody else, I'm going to make sure it's not in vain. And I'm really going to mean it. Well, as I started to do that, you know, I'm like, well, how do I do that? There's these mysteries. I don't know what they're all about. So I just did what, you know, a lot of people in our culture and generation do. I downloaded an app to my cell phone, and it's kind of goofy sometimes, but there's like this female voice of this, I don't know, she sounds like she's like maybe 15 years old, and she's praying the beginning, and then you hear like seven people in the background with the responses. And I was like, oh man, am I really going to do this? It just sounded kind of goofy. But I just decided, you know what? I don't want any of my stuff to be hangups. I'm just going to go for it. So I started doing that. And I tell you what, it has been life-changing. And I know that might say, oh, you're being dramatic, but it really has changed my life. Because for me, a lot of my life and my prayer time has been a lot about like praying for things I want or other people, things I need God to do. But what I'm learning as a new Catholic, especially through the rosary,
is this powerful prayer that doesn't depend on what I'm going through or what I need or what I want. It's a prayer that's about Jesus. And the mysteries walk us through the life of Jesus and the things that took place in the gospel. Our pastor, Father Chris Podaski, this morning in Mass, he said that you could almost survive just on the rosary in terms of becoming a saint. That there's so many powerful things associated with the rosary and the mysteries that if that's all you had, you could practically become a saint. And I've been thinking about that. I'm like, you know, I've just sensed this divine word in my life through that, and it's really changed me. Now my prayer is so much more focused, and I've begun the practice of praying the rosary every single day as we've been called to do. And I know a lot of us right now are worked up about so many things in the culture and the church and our own lives. And you know what? We've become accustomed to when bad things happen in our lives or, you know, tragedies, we say, well, our thoughts and prayers are with so-and-so about this and about that. And I'm going to be like really frank with you guys. There's been a lot of times in my life when I've said to people, oh, I'll pray for you about that. And then I've just never thought about it again. Well, now that I'm praying a rosary, it helps me to be focused in my prayer to say, okay, when someone says to me, Keith, will you pray for me? And I say, I will pray for you. I know that in my heart, I will have an opportunity later on to pray a rosary. And oftentimes I'll offer that up and I'll say, this rosary is for this person or that person or whatever's going on. It's really helped me. And I didn't expect it to be that way. So for me, something that I expected to be sort of, you know, I put up with it and maybe dabble with it a little bit, I'm telling you, it's been amazing. I love to pray the rosary. It's made me so much closer in my relationship to Jesus and in my faith. It's drastically improved my prayer life, and it's made me so much more cognizant of what a weapon we have in that. You know, there's been a lot of instances in history where people have referred to the rosary as a weapon against evil. And I just want to tell you from my own experience, I have felt that and seen the power of that. So let's join together and let's continue to pray the rosary. Let's take advantage of every opportunity we have. Yeah, I know there are so many other devotional things, and I'm going to get into more of those later, and I'll learn about more of those later, and so will you. But for now, wherever we are, the rosary is so amazing. So I encourage you guys, let's pray it every single day. I strive to do that, and I'm telling you, when I do, there's a closeness to God I feel. So thank you guys so much for watching. This was number 6. I've got more videos coming with the last 4 things that are unexpected but awesome about being Catholic. God bless you guys.

Hello, my name is Nancy Salerno. I am honored to be able to talk to you today about how much I love our Blessed Mother. I am a wife, a mother of four young adults, a Catholic witness speaker, author, and a co-star of the movie about the rosary, The Power in My Hands. If you have not seen The Power in My Hands in theaters or on EWTN, I highly recommend that you get your family a copy of that DVD, which is available on the website, The Power in My Hands. It's kind of ironic that I was asked to be in a movie about the rosary, because it wasn't up until about 8 years ago that I discovered the power of the rosary myself. I was sitting on a dark, cold winter night in an empty parking lot, waiting for my son to get out of baseball practice, and I was flipping through the radio stations when I came across the rosary being recited on Catholic radio. And immediately it stopped me dead in my tracks, and I wondered what these beautiful words were. Now, the Holy Spirit was obviously working through me that night for me to find our Blessed Mother. And as I learned about the rosary, within a span of about little over 6 months, I had taught myself the rosary, taught my family the rosary, I had gone through the Marian consecration, became a Catholic witness speaker, which led me to being the co-star in the movie, The Power in My Hands. Wow, wow, wow. I had no idea that that was gonna happen to me. And when they say, buckle up your seatbelts, it's gonna be a wild ride when you do your Marian consecration, they were absolutely 100% right. But God had a plan for me that night in the parking lot, because around that time, my mother was diagnosed with a devastating

illness that led to them, the doctors, removing part of her right temporal lobe. Now, my mother was my best friend. I called her every day. And now, with her short-term memory being gone, she had to come and live with my family. But our relationship was different. Physically, of course, she was my mom. But emotionally, the connection was broken because of her memory and no fault of her own. But the Lord knew that was coming. And the Lord prepared me by giving me the gift of His Blessed Mother. And beyond that relationship that I have with my mom and Mary, I also have a very deeply personal relationship as a mom myself. Because my oldest son, Nicholas, who is 24 now, was diagnosed with a very serious but rare form of cerebral palsy, which leaves him totally dependent on us. However, his mind is brilliant. He's wheelchair bound and cannot speak, but has graduated with a full diploma from high school, has never been in a special education class, and is now attending a college, auditing physics and cosmos. He wants to graduate with a science degree someday and work for NASA. This young man was asked by our youth minister at St. Anne's Parish to play Christ in the Living Stations of the Cross. And it blew everybody away, to say the least. The performance was so moving. My husband actually stands behind my son Nicholas and carries him through the production, helping him, supporting him, and actually holding him on the cross. Sister Bethany of the Sisters of Life once said, "It is a true representation of the Father holding the Son, as my husband is holding Nick on the cross, just as Jesus was held by his Father on the cross." It was truly very moving. And at that moment, when I saw my son on the cross and saw Mary next to his feet, my connection with Mary, I would say, exploded, and I cried like a baby. Because for that one instant, I could actually feel, not as large and intense as Mary did, of course, I'm just a regular human being, but I felt the pain that she felt. And the pain that I had felt in my life came rushing back to me and watching my son suffer. Persecution, being ridiculed, people not believing him, people ignoring that he even exists. And so at that moment, my bond with Mary was ever stronger. So now I walk with Mary. She walks with me. She takes all my tears and cups them in her beautiful fingers and shares them with their Lord, just as she takes all my joys and cups them in her hand and shares them with the Lord. All my joys, all my praise, all my thanksgiving she brings to the Lord for me. And I actually feel her and felt her take my hand and bring it into the Lord's hand, and the Lord taking his hand with mine and bringing it to his heart. I highly recommend that if you haven't done a Marian consecration, you do so, because she will bring you and lead you to her son more than you can ever have imagined before. And I encourage you to listen, whether you're in a dark parking lot, taking your dogs for a walk, or standing in your kitchen doing dishes, to listen for her voice calling you to be closer to her son. Thank you for listening to me, and have a very blessed day.

When I was a child, my dad left me and my mother for another woman, which was a really traumatic experience because I felt like I was left alone without a dad. It was just very hard. When we moved, I went to a new school. I started hanging out with the wrong crowds, bad friends, which caused me to go into bad habits. With those bad habits, I broke my mom's heart. I started being mean to my family members. I started isolating myself. I felt alone. I felt abandoned by just everybody. Because I was changing in such a bad way, my mother forced me to go into church and be part of the youth group there. At youth group, my youth minister kept talking about the rosary. I found it really strange that he was always talking

talking about the rosary, but it wasn't until I learned about all the promises and the graces that Mary brings till I actually got into it. A couple of my friends started praying the entire rosary, which is actually 4 rosaries a day. It was that day that I started praying 4 rosaries a day. And that's when my life really started to change. I've been happier, happy with my family. I've become more nice. I can see Mary's hand in my life. I'm doing things that I've never in a million years had thought that I would be doing right now. I'm serving masses frequently. I'm going to the chapel all the time. I go to Wednesday youth nights. I'm watching Catholic movies, Catholic shows. If you're struggling with anything or have any intentions of any kind, I encourage you to pray the rosary, because the rosary is really powerful and Mary will guide you, to heaven. Even if you even just start with the 1 rosary a day, you will see the change that it does and the graces that Mary brings and all the happiness and the joy in your life.

And in this world of uncertainty, in this world of brokenness, in this world of violence, people of every generation hope for peace. And so during this Jubilee year, with this torch of peace, we signify that great hope, especially for the young people throughout the world who are experiencing that uncertainty, that despair, that violence, that lack of being known and knowing. We pray to God and we place ourselves before the Lord and His church in search of peace. And we know that true peace can only come through Christ. It can't come through the things of the world. It comes through Christ and our relationship with Him and His church. And so may God bless us all and bring us a great sense of peace.

God bless you, everybody. We just finished our procession through the streets of Portland, Maine. And this is day two of being here in Maine. And it was a wonderful, powerful experience processing through the street with our Lord in the Eucharist, with Bishop holding the Eucharist and bringing him to the streets of Portland. And we had a great congregation join us for the procession, but what was even more beautiful was the people that were looking inwards from the sides. And it was a great time to go and encounter them and share the love, joy, and peace that Jesus Christ can bring to them.

It was very powerful. It was a mix of maybe people who have never seen a procession before, people who have never seen Jesus in the Eucharist before, and a mix of maybe Catholics that haven't been to Mass in quite a while. But either way, all those encounters have very much a lot of beauty in their own way.

So I'm very thankful. I'm very, very happy. I'm very hopeful that the Lord is going to sow seeds here in this diocese and here in Portland especially, to come and bear lots of fruit. And really how it's changing me and my teammates, it's making us look at different dioceses, at different people and different encounters, and just really look at them the way the Lord wants to look at them, and just share Him and share Him with them, so that the hope is that they come to the fullness and they come to Christ.

Dear children, wake up from the sleep of unbelief and sin, because this is a time of grace which God gives you. Use this time and seek the grace of healing of your heart from God, so that you may see God and man with the heart. Pray in a special way for those who have not come to know God's love, and witness with your life so that they also can come to know God and His immeasurable love. Thank you for having responded to my call.

0: Now we begin. In the name of the Father, and of the Son, and of the Holy Spirit.
1: Amen.
0: The Lord be with you.
1: And with your spirit.
0: Dear brothers and sisters, it is beautiful to be together this day, especially as we celebrate our nation, the beautiful gift of our country, the United States of America. We are a gift to one another. And we ask Jesus to continue to bless our nation, bless our families, bless all of us, especially that our faith in the Lord may continue to increase. In preparation for this Mass, let us ask the Lord to forgive us our sins.
1: I confess to Almighty
0: God and to you, my brothers and sisters,
1: that I have greatly sinned
0: in my thoughts and in my words. And what I have done, and what I have failed to do, through my most grievous faults. Therefore, I, as Blessed Mary, ever Virgin, all the angels and saints, and you, my brothers and sisters, to pray for me to the Lord. May Almighty God have mercy on us, forgive us our sins, and bring us to everlasting life.
1: Amen.

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0: Hear the prayers of your children, weighed down by our sinfulness, as we turn to you and call upon the merciful love that moved you to send your Son, our Savior, into the world, to enthrone Holy Mary as the Queen of Mercy. Through our Lord Jesus Christ, your Son, who lives and reigns with you in the unity of the Holy Spirit, God, forever and ever.
1: Amen.

A reading from the book of the prophet Zechariah. Thus says the Lord, rejoice heartily, O daughter Zion. Shout for joy, O daughter Jerusalem. See, your king shall come to you. A just savior is he, meek and riding on an ass, on a colt, the foal of an ass. He shall banish the chariot from Ephraim and the horse from Jerusalem. The warrior's bow shall be banished, and he shall proclaim peace to the nations. His dominion shall be from sea to sea, and from the river to the ends of the earth. The word of the Lord.

A reading from the letter of St. Paul to the Romans. Brothers and sisters, you are not in the flesh. On the contrary, you are in the Spirit. If only the Spirit of God dwells in you, whoever does not have the Spirit of Christ does not belong to him. If the Spirit of the one who raised Jesus from the dead dwells in you, the one who raised Christ from the dead will give life to your mortal bodies also. Through his Spirit that dwells in you. Consequently, brothers and sisters, we are not debtors to the flesh to live according to the flesh. For if you live according to the flesh, you will die. But if by the Spirit you put to death the deeds of the body, you will live. The word of the Lord.

0: The Lord be with you.
1: And with your
0: spirit. A reading from the Holy Gospel according to Matthew.
1: Glory to you.
0: At that time, Jesus claimed, "I give praise to you, Father, Lord of heaven and earth, for although you have hidden these things from the wise and the learned, you have revealed them to little ones. You, Father, such has been your gracious will. All things have been handed over to me by my Father. No one knows the Son except the Father, and no one knows the Father except the Son, and anyone to whom the Son wishes to reveal him. Come to me,

0: all of you who labor and are burdened, and I will give you rest. 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For my yoke is easy and my burden light. The Gospel of the Lord.
1: Praise to you, Lord.

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If you have some space in your pew, please raise your hand for some people to sit. Please come over here. I have some space here for you. Now, God is our creator, and He can recreate us when something is wrong in our lives. He can take what is broken, binds it, blesses it, makes it beautiful. But He wants us to surrender, to give to Him what is broken within us, what is not in order in our lives. We say, Lord, I can't handle this. Fix this for me. I read a story about a lady. She gave her witness talk of how the Lord transformed her life. She came from a dysfunctional family. Her parents divorced when she was 3 years old, just 3 years old. And some days she would spend some time with the mother, and some days with the father. At some point, the stepfather began to abuse her. Abuse an innocent child of God given to you to take care of, to teach, to direct. That's what evil can do. When someone opened the door to the evil one, is this here to destroy life? In her father's place, because both of them remarried, father remarried, mother remarried. At her father's house, what she saw was addiction, drugs, alcoholism, name it, gambling. Little girl exposed to evil. She didn't find a home at her mother's place. She didn't find a home at her father's place. How would this little girl handle the situation? Became depressed, anxious, troubled, hopeless. She said she didn't know what kept her alive. And now she realizes that it was God. Because when she couldn't handle this, she left home for the streets. Imagine what a 14-year-old girl would be doing in the streets. She did all kinds of things because she thought something would fill her emptiness. The more she experimented with things, the more she found herself empty and depressed and hopeless. Until someone came and talked to her about Jesus, but how Jesus could change our lives. And she

accepted to be sent to go to a rehabilitation place. And there she began to pray. She learned to pray, to talk to the Lord, to listen to the Lord. The Lord spoke to her heart, "I will restore what is lost in her life." Restore her. The one that can fix what is broken. He began to work in her, changing her life. She began to experience peace and joy that she never found elsewhere in Christ. That's only where you can find true peace, lasting peace, not in drugs, not in alcohol, not in impurity, but in Christ alone. When you develop an intimate relationship with the Lord, you experience inner peace and inner joy that nothing can take away. The Lord transformed her life. Today, she is an instrument in the hands of the Lord, healing, transforming life. The Lord using her to teach people about the way. So many people are broken, burdened, troubled, confused in life. And Jesus has a message for us today in the gospel. What does he say to you? "Come to me, all you who labor and are burdened." It's one thing to labor, it's another thing to be burdened. Burdened. And he says, "I will give you rest, rest." So many people are burdened today by many things. Emotional burden, as some people carry. You hear the whisper of the Lord that says, "Come, come to me." So many people are depressed today, even younger people. And you hear the whisper of the Savior, the Restorer, the Healer, saying, "Come to me." Some are burdened with guilt, regret, guilt, what you did in the past. Do you hear the voice of the Lord say, "Come to me"? And some burdened by shame, shame. And the Lord says, "Come to me." And some burdened by identity crisis, some who don't even love themselves because they paid attention to social media and tell you that you are someone, you are somebody, you are a human being when your body is in this shape or in this shape, and then they become confused and they hate themselves. It's a burden. And the Lord says, "Come to me." And some are burdened by grief. Grief, maybe because of loss. Or they have lost their family, you know, life. And you hear the Lord say, "Come to me, and you will find rest." Rest. Imagine someone who labors all through the day. And at night, when you want to rest, sleep flies away. It can't rest. How do you feel in the morning? Drained. But when after laboring, working hard, and in the night you have very refreshing rest, in the morning you're strong again to start again. But there is inner rest that the Lord gives. Inner rest that comes with peace and joy, smiling. I will give you rest. How do we find rest in Christ, in our Savior? We have to learn to release our burden.
with a group during our retreat. And I said to them, you know, line up. You know your burden. You know what you carry that weighs you down. Line up and come to the foot of the cross.

It's hard for us to give ourselves to the Lord because we think we can handle this situation. We can control these circumstances in our lives. But you cannot, as God is in control. And you have to let Him control that situation. And then you begin to find rest. Rest. There's nothing you give to the Lord that will be out of control. He knows what to do in every situation in our lives. Learn to stay with the Lord. Sometimes the Lord wants us to stay with Him here, and we cut out of ourselves looking for the Lord in the wrong places. I remember the story of St. Augustine and the confessions of St. Augustine. It says the Lord was within him, and he was outside himself, looking for the Lord in the wrong places. But Jesus calls and shouted and broke his deafness, and he could hear the Lord and found peace that he couldn't find outside the Lord. Stay with the Lord. Even when you feel dry, come to Him in prayer. Stay with Him in prayer. Stay with Him in adoration. The more you stay with the Lord, the more you find inner rest. The more you find healing. The more you find the transformation that comes from the Lord alone. And it says, take my yoke. The Savior, who tells you to find rest in Him, says, take my yoke. That means there is still some pain that you have to go through when you are in the Lord. If you know yoke, what yoke is, a yoke is. And some of you who are older, who farmed with animals, don't understand how you can tie oxen, maybe two oxen together, with the force that comes from two oxen to plow the field or to carry some load together. It becomes easier. And the Lord says, I want the two of us to walk together and to work together. And remember when Simon of Cyrene was forced to carry the cross with the Lord? There is a painting where two of them were working shoulder to shoulder, carrying one cross, and they were able to get to Calvary. Jesus says, I want to carry the burden with you, your cross with you. Whatever He allows in your life, He wants to carry it with you. And when He calls you to walk with Him, He gives you strength to go through whatever He allows in your life. If you see someone who is suffering in Christ, you will see that the person has inner joy. And then you wonder, how is she able to handle this? We're still serving, still welcoming others, still loving others, still caring for others. That's the secret is being yoked with the Lord, being yoked together with Jesus, because when you begin to see Jesus in every circumstances, you will have enough strength to go through anything. Following Christ doesn't mean that you will never have any cross in your life. Every person here has a cross to carry. But Jesus says, come to me. And you left everything to be here this afternoon. It's because you have realized that Jesus is our Savior. There your life finds meaning and purpose. So whatever is the cross you carry, the burden you carry, and Jesus is inviting you today, as you come to receive communion, be more intentional

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As I leave this place, I pray, Lord, give my heart your rest.

0: No, we stand to profess our faith. I believe in one God, the Father Almighty, maker of heaven and earth. Lord Jesus Christ, only begotten Son of God, born of the Father before all ages, God from God, light from light, true God from true God, begotten, not made. Through him all things were made, for us men and for our salvation. He came down from heaven, and by the Holy Spirit was incarnate of the Virgin Mary and became man. Again in glory to judge the living and the dead, and his kingdom will have no end. I believe in the Holy Spirit, the Lord, the giver of life. Father and the Son, who with the Father and the Son is adored and glorified, who has spoken through the prophets, I believe in one holy Catholic and Apostolic Church. I confess one baptism for the forgiveness of sins, and I look forward to the resurrection of the dead, the life of the world. Let us bring our burdens and our needs to God, trusting in his mercy and love.
1: For the Church, may the Holy Spirit empower us in joyful sharing the gospel. Let us pray to the Lord.
0: Lord, hear our prayer.
1: For all who hold positions of leadership, may God give them a spirit of humility. Let us pray to the Lord.
0: Lord, hear our prayer.
1: For all who labor and are burdened, may they find rest in Christ. Let us pray to the Lord.
0: Lord, hear our prayer.
1: This community gathered here, may we be given the grace to walk closer to Christ each day. Let us pray to the Lord.
0: Lord, hear our prayer.
1: For those who have died in the light of Christ, may they rest in God's eternal light. Let us pray to the Lord.
0: Lord, hear our prayer. Loving God, you invite us to rest in you. Hear these prayers we offer through Christ our Lord.
1: Amen.
2: Our offertory hymn is number 403. Christians, let us love one another.

0: pray, my dear brothers and sisters, that my sacrifice and yours may be acceptable to God, the Almighty Father.
1: May the Lord set his sacrifice at your hands for the praise and glory of his name, for you and the good of his holy church.
0: Lord, receive the gifts of your people and grant that as we look up to the Blessed Virgin, Mother of Mercy, we may show ourselves merciful to others and receive your pardon toward us through Christ our Lord.
1: Amen.
0: The Lord be with you.
1: Amen.
0: Lift up your hearts. Let us give thanks to the Lord our God.
1: It is
0: truly right and just, our duty and our salvation, always and everywhere to give you thanks, Lord, Holy Father. And as we celebrate the memory of Our Lady of La Leche, to proclaim with fitting praise the greatness of your name, she is the gracious Queen who has herself uniquely known your loving kindness and stretches out her arms to embrace all who take refuge in her and call upon her help in their distress. She is the Mother of Mercy, always attentive to the voice of her children, seeking to win your compassion for them and asking your forgiveness for their sins. She is the handmaid of your love, never ceasing to pray for us to your Son, that he may enrich our poverty with his grace and strengthen our weakness with his power. Through him, the angels of heaven offer their prayer of adoration. As they rejoice in your presence forever, may our voices be one with theirs in their triumphant hymn of praise.

You are indeed holy, and to be glorified, O God, who love the human race and who always walk with us on the journey of life. Blessed indeed is your Son present in our midst when we are gathered by his love. And when, as once for the disciples, so now for us, he opens the scriptures and breaks the bread. Therefore, Father most merciful, we ask that you send forth your Holy Spirit to sanctify these gifts of bread and wine, that they may become for us the body and blood of our Lord Jesus Christ. On the day before he was to suffer, on the night of the Last Supper, he took bread and said the blessing, broke the bread, and gave it to his disciples, saying, "Take this, all of you, and eat of it, for this is my body, which will be given up for you."

In a similar way, when supper was ended, he took the chalice, gave you thanks, and gave the chalice to his disciples, saying, "Take this, all of you, and drink from it. For this is the chalice of my blood, the blood of the new and eternal covenant, which will be poured out for you and for many for the forgiveness of sins. Do this in memory of me."

Therefore, Holy Father, as we celebrate the memorial of Christ, your Son, our Savior, whom you led through his passion and death on the cross to the glory of the resurrection, and whom you have seated at your right hand, we proclaim the work of your love until he comes again. And we offer you the bread of life and the chalice of blessing. Look with favor on the oblation of your church, in which we show forth the paschal sacrifice of Christ that has been handed unto us. And grant that by the power of the Spirit of your love, we may be counted now and until the day of eternity among the members of your Son, in whose body and blood we have communion. And so, having called us to your table, Lord, confirm us in unity, so that together with Leo, our Pope, and Eric, our Bishop, with all bishops, priests, and deacons, and your entire people, as we walk your ways with faith and hope, we may strive to bring joy and trust into the world. Remember our brothers and sisters who have fallen asleep in the peace of your Christ, and all the dead whose faith you alone have known. Admit them to rejoice in the light of your face, and in the resurrection give them the fullness of life. Grant also to us, when our earthly pilgrimage is done, that we may come to an eternal dwelling place and live with you forever, there in communion with the Blessed Virgin Mary, Mother of God, with Blessed Joseph, her spouse, with the apostles and martyrs, and with all the saints, we shall praise and exalt you through Jesus Christ, your Son. Through him and with him and in him, O God Almighty Father, in the unity of the Holy Spirit, all glory.

0: with the Savior's command and formed by his divine teaching, we dare to pray. Our Father, who art in heaven, hallowed be thy name. Thy kingdom come, thy will be done, on earth as it is in heaven. Give us this day our daily bread, and forgive us our trespasses, as we forgive those who trespass against us. And lead us not into temptation, but deliver us. Deliver us, Lord, we pray, from every evil. Graciously grant peace in our days, that by the help of your mercy, we may be always free from sin and safe from all distress, as we await the blessed hope and the coming of our Savior, Jesus Christ.
1: For the kingdom, the power, and the glory
0: Lord Jesus Christ, who said to your apostles, peace I leave you, my peace I give you, look not on our sins, but on the faith of your church, and graciously grant her peace and unity in accordance with your will, who live and reign forever and ever.
1: Amen.
0: Peace of the Lord be always with you.
1: And with your spirit. Let us offer each other a sign of peace.
0: Peace with you. Thank you so much. Thank you. Peace with you. Thank you. Peace with you. Thank you.

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Blessed are those called to the supper of the Lamb.

0: Let us pray. Lord God, you have given us food and drink from heaven. Grant that we may always praise your mercy in company with the Blessed Virgin and rejoice in her protection. For we acknowledge her as our Queen, compassionate to sinners and merciful to the poor through Christ our Lord.
1: Amen.
0: Thank you, and thank you for joining us today. We want to make an announcement. You see these two guys here at the altar. These two seminarians. You can see my eyes, I'm full of tears. So this will be their last Sunday, but they are leaving on the 17th. So next Sunday, they will be somewhere in the West in one of our parishes. So you will no longer see them probably until they become a priest sometime in the future. So I ask you to pray for them. I have stayed with them for these weeks, and I will tell you that I will miss them. They're just wonderful, wonderful. I see them as my younger brothers and my spiritual sons, and I will keep praying for them. And the shrine will miss you, Peter and Sam. Thank you for your generosity and your love. Thank you. Thank you so much. So you promise to be praying for them. Please pray, because the enemy will continue to attack, but we want to see them as priests and bishops and cardinals someday. Never know.
1: Maybe a pope.
0: So I thank my spiritual daughter, Cecilia. This Ave Maria is just, you took me to heaven right now. So thank you so much for that wonderful one. Thank you. And lastly, someone special have been serving this shrine just with passion, with love. Every day she never complains, she always serves. It's celebrating her birthday today. It is either she is 30 years old or she works with the energy of a 30-year-old woman. So, Stevie, are you here? Please raise your hands. Thank you so much. Happy birthday. Thank you, thank you, thank you, thank you. Let's pray Our Lady to intercede for her always. Hail Mary, full of grace, the Lord is with you. Blessed art thou among women, and blessed is the fruit of thy womb, Jesus. Holy Mary, Mother of God, pray for us sinners now and the hour of our death. Amen. Please, lastly, those who are praying to have a baby, please come forward. And if you are pregnant and we are praying for your self-delivery, please come forward. We want to pray for you quickly. If you have some babies already and you want more, please come forward. Yeah. All right, you see, our Blessed Mother is looking at you. She loves you, and she knows what you desire right now, and she's there praying for you. And the church will join you in prayer for your family, for your marriage, and for your children, and those who do not have, for your future children. And so we pray, Lord God, creator of the human race, your Son, through the working of the Holy Spirit, was born of a woman, so that he might pay the age-old debt of sin and save us by his redemption. Receive with kindness the prayer of your servants as they ask for the grace to conceive a healthy child and have a safe delivery. Grant through the intercession of Our Lady of La Leche that they may conceive, and that this son or daughter be numbered among your family to serve you in all things and to gain eternal life. We ask this through Christ our Lord.
2: Amen.

0: The Lord be with you. May Almighty God bless you, the Father, and the Son, and the Holy Spirit. Amen.
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We are here in Lexington at the Battle Green at the end of our pilgrimage, the Eucharistic pilgrimage. And it was a blessing for all of us here in the Archdiocese of Boston, as well to the Church in the United States.

God give us, never cease to give us blessings and gifts, and the gifts of the Eucharist, His presence, His real presence among us, making us who we are, His body in the world. So it was a blessing, it is a blessing for the Church to bring Christ to others in the Eucharist and making the world understand that the God, Lord loves them and is with us, and He came to stay and to walk with us. God bless you all.

Dear children, with motherly perseverance and love I am bringing you the light of life to destroy the darkness of death in you. Do not reject me, my children. Stop and look within yourselves and see how sinful you are. Be aware of your sins and pray for forgiveness. My children, you do not desire to accept that you are weak and little, but you can be strong and great by doing God's will. Give me your cleansed hearts that I may illuminate them with the light of life, my son. Thank you.

Mother Church knows, in fact, that these means, if used correctly, provide valuable help to the human race, since they contribute effectively to resting and cultivating the spirit and to propagating and strengthening the kingdom of God.

Catholic Church, founded by Christ the Lord to bring salvation to all men, and consequently, urged by the need to evangelize, considers that part of its mission is to preach the message of salvation with the help also of the media. Every day is a new adventure. We take the gospel to the entire world in a new and creative way, 24 hours, creating content for the whole family. Live transmissions, TV shows, documentaries, music videos. Everything considered with the goal to rescue values and lead the world toward holiness.

O Sacrament most holy, O Sacrament divine, all praise and thanksgiving be every moment thine. O Sacrament most holy, O Sacrament divine, all praise and thanksgiving be every moment thine. O Sacrament most holy, O Sacrament divine, all praise and thanksgiving be every moment thine. Dear Jesus, thank you for another hour of worship and adoration in your presence. As St. Peter exclaimed your transfiguration on the top of the mountain, it is good to be here. In your loving presence, we are here to offer our praise, our thanksgiving, our sorrow for our sins, our yearning for you, our yearning for heaven. And finally, to beg your mercy and love to grant our petitions, especially for those viewers who call into our prayer line. We ask that you inspire and bless all viewers watching right now, all the Maria Vision staffers and supporters, so we can continue offering this holy hour of praise, adoration, and petition in your presence.

My Lord Jesus Christ, I believe that you really hear in this sacrament. Night and day, you remain compassionate and loving. You call, you wait for, you welcome everyone who comes to visit you. I thank you, Jesus, my divine Redeemer, for coming upon the earth for our sake, and trusted to under the honorable sacrament of the Holy Eucharist, in order to remain with us until the end of the world. I thank you for hiding beneath the Eucharistic speeches, your infinite majesty and beauties, which your angels delight to behold, so that I may have the courage to approach the throne of your mercy. I thank you, dear Jesus, for having become the priceless victim, to merit for me the fullness of heavenly favors, awakening in me such confidence in you that their fullness may descend ever more fruitfully upon my soul. I thank you for offering yourself in thanksgiving to God for all his benefits, spiritual and temporal, which he has bestowed on me. Grant me grace and perseverance in your faithful service. Amen.

Eternal Father, we humbly offer thee our poor presence and that of the whole of humanity from the beginning to the end of the world, at all the masses that ever have or ever will be prayed. We offer thee all the pains, sufferings, prayers, sacrifices, joys, and relaxations of our lives, in union with those of our Lord Jesus here on earth. May the most precious blood of Christ, all his blood, wounds, and agony, save us, through the sorrowful and immaculate heart of Mary. Amen.

that to them. O God, we praise you and acknowledge you to be the Supreme Lord, Everlasting Father. All the earth worships you, all the angels, the heavens and angelic powers, all the cherubim, seraphim, continually cry to you, Holy, Holy, Holy Lord, God of hosts. Heaven and earth are full of your majesty, of your glory. The glorious choir of your apostles, the wonderful companies of prophets, the white-robed army of martyrs, praise you. Holy Church, to the world acknowledge you. Your Father of infinite majesty, your adorable, true, and only Son. Also, the Holy Spirit, the Comforter of Christ. You are the King of glory. You are the everlasting Son of the Father. When you took it upon yourself to deliver man, you did not disdain this virgin womb. Having overcome the sin of death, you opened the kingdom of heaven to all believers. You sit on the right hand of God in the glory of the Father. We believe that you will come to be our judge. We therefore beg to help your servants, whom you have redeemed with your precious blood. Let them be numbered with your saints in everlasting glory. Save your people, O Lord, and bless your inheritance. Govern them and raise them up forever. Every day we thank you and we praise your name forever. Yes, forever and ever. O Lord, think to keep us from sin this day. Have mercy on us. O Lord, have mercy on us. Let your mercy, O Lord, be upon us. We have hope in you, O Lord. In you I have put my trust. Never let me be to put to shame.

Litany of Humility. O Jesus, meek and humble of heart, hear me. From the desire of being esteemed, deliver me, Jesus. From the desire of being loved, deliver me, Jesus. From the desire of being extolled, deliver me, Jesus. From the desire of being honored, deliver me, Jesus.

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Deliver me, Jesus, from the desire of being preferred to others. Deliver me, Jesus, from the desire of being called.

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Deliver me, Jesus, from the fear of being forgotten. Deliver me, Jesus, from the fear of being ridiculed. Deliver me, Jesus, from the fear of being wrong. Deliver me, Jesus, from the fear of being suspected. Deliver me, Jesus, that others may be loved more than I. Jesus, grant me the grace to desire it. That others may be esteemed more than I. Jesus, grant me the grace to desire it. That in the opinion of the world, others may increase and I may decrease. Jesus, grant me the grace to desire it. That others may be chosen and set aside. Jesus, grant me the grace to desire it. That others may be praised and unnoticed. Jesus, grant me the grace to desire it. That others may be preferred to me in everything. Jesus, grant me the grace to desire it. That others may become holier than I, provided that I become as holy as I should. Jesus, grant me the grace to desire it.

their divine praises. 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Blessed be Jesus Christ, true God and true man. Blessed be the name of Jesus. Blessed be His most sacred heart. Blessed be His most precious blood. Blessed be Jesus in the most holy sacrament of the altar. Blessed be the Holy Spirit, the Paraclete. Blessed be the great Mother of God, Mary most holy. Blessed be her holy and immaculate conception. Blessed be her glorious assumption. Blessed be the name of Mary, Virgin and Mother. Blessed be Saint Joseph, her most chaste spouse. Blessed be God in His angels and His saints. Amen. May the heart of Jesus in the most blessed sacrament be praised, adored, and loved with grateful affection at every moment in all the tabernacles of the world, even to the end of time. Amen.

just had a beautiful procession in honor of Our Lady of the Rosary, who is a light that has come into the world. Our Lady brings the light of Christ and leads us on the journey of peace. She's been entrusted with the peace of the world. The Queen of Peace comes to us, and for those who look to her, she shows them the road of peace. Let us pray this day to Our Lady of the Rosary, the Queen of Peace, that we might reject whatever is contrary to the gospel and follow her along a path that leads to peace and to eternal life. God bless you.

And this moment for me was so spiritual because I recognize how much the body of Christ is more than just saying Mass. It's about the people that believe in Jesus and leave the church, as the bishop says, recognizing that we all have a mission, and that mission is to carry Christ, to witness. So what's so beautiful about when we receive communion is that it becomes a body that has no limits. It increases and grows, and the faith grows. And so today was such a powerful moment for me because I suddenly became so aware of how many people love Jesus in the Eucharist.

0: and how deeply devoted they are to making the love of God a more present reality in our world. May the Lord our God bless you with peace. May the Lord our God fill you with his love. May he guide you and guard you. May he fill you with compassion. May God bless you and hold you. May he always live with you.
1: Dear children, with great joy in my heart I thank you for all the prayers that, in these days, you offered for my intentions. Know, little children, that you will not regret it, neither you nor your children. God will reward you with great graces and you will earn eternal life. I am near you and thank all those who, through these years, have accepted my messages, have poured them into their life and decided for holiness and peace. Thank you for having responded to my call.

Mother Church knows, in fact, that these means, if used correctly, provide valuable help to the human race, since they contribute effectively to resting and cultivating the spirit and to propagating and strengthening the kingdom of God.

Catholic Church, founded by Christ the Lord to bring salvation to all men, and consequently, urged by the need to evangelize, considers that part of its mission is to preach the message of salvation with the help also of the media. Every day is a new adventure. We take the gospel to the entire world in a new and creative way, 24 hours, creating content for the whole family. Live transmissions,

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0: Hello, welcome to another episode of Ask, Seek, and Knock. For 1 hour, I will have two presenters on the show, and in the first half hour, Father Ignatius Schweitzer will be with us, and the second half hour, my husband, Dr. Thomas Carr, that was here last week, will be with us also. And in the show, you can call the number on the screen and ask any question pertaining to faith, question about prayer, spiritual life, theology, or anything about Catholic Church. And even questions that maybe your friends or family might ask you and you don't have the answer. And even if you have an atheist friend, just send them along, let them call us. So call anytime if you have questions. And my name is Ina Carr, and I will be the host of the show. Just a little bit about me. My husband and I live in Ave Maria in Florida, and we are both new converts and lay Dominicans. And so our first presenter will be Father Ignatius Schweitzer, OP. He's a Dominican priest of St. Joseph, or the Eastern Province here in the U.S. He was ordained in 2011, and he spent 6 years living as a monk in a Cartusian monastery. He then returned to the Dominicans and, discerning a strong call from the Lord to help others grow in the spiritual and mystical life. Upon returning, he completed his STL, writing on the life, light, and fire of triune love, a Trinitarian spirituality from Scripture, Aquinas, Rusbrock, and John of the Cross. He is currently the prior of St. Catherine of Siena Priory in New York City. So welcome, Father Ignatius.
1: Thank you. Good to be here.
0: Yes. And before we continue, Father, maybe you can open us up in prayer, with prayer?
1: Sure, I'd love to. Now let's turn first to our Blessed Mother, ask her to place us under her mantle and to keep us there. Hail Mary, full of grace, the Lord is with thee. Blessed art thou among women, and blessed is the fruit of thy womb, Jesus. Holy Mary, Mother of God, pray for us sinners, now and at the hour of our death. Amen. And loving Father, we approach you, your children, thankful that you call us to yourself. Open our minds and hearts to what you have to show us. Help us to love you with all our heart, soul, strength, and all our mind. We ask all this in the holy and saving name of Jesus Christ, our Lord. Amen. In the name of the Father, and of the Son, and of the Holy Spirit. Amen.
0: Yeah, welcome, Father Ignatius. So just a little bit of background. We met a year ago, actually, now. It's only been a year.
1: It's been like a decade.
0: A wild ride, right? But since then, we've been working together on different projects, and we actually will give a retreat in July here in Ave Maria with my husband and myself and another Dominican friar, Father Jesse, from the Irish province. So that's very exciting. But anyway, so just want to introduce you more to the audience. Will you tell us more about your journey into the Dominican order and the like a zigzag with the Cartusian? So yeah, if you can share that with us.
1: Okay, yeah, I'll have to give an abbreviated version of this. So yeah, discerned with the Dominicans to join the order while I was in college, towards the end of my time in college.

0: joined summer 2004 and really attracted to the Dominicans with the bringing together the contemplative life along with active ministry. I love that motto that's pulled from St. Thomas Aquinas, to contemplate and to hand on what is contemplated. To hand on the mystery of what we approach in prayer, to hand that on to others, God himself. And so that drew me into the order. And as I got going with the Dominicans, I started to grow deeper into prayer, especially through the Jesus prayer, prayer of the heart. And I felt this strong call to monastic life. And so as a Dominican novice, my novice master is going through the history of religious life, and he talks about the Carthusians, order from the 1000s, 11th century. And as he's describing the Carthusians, it just strikes my heart that this is the life I've been trying to live. And so that started a journey, eventually speaking to superiors about it, made the next steps with the Dominicans, eventually ordained a priest, May 27th, 2011. Best day of my life. And then after that, made a visit to the Charter House, a three-month retreat. And then before I made the next step with the Carthusians, came back with the Dominicans, served here in New York City, St. Catherine of Siena, back 10 years ago, wow, doing hospital ministry, parish ministry, then went back to the Carthusians for those 6 years, and then back to the Dominicans about 3 years ago, or 2.5 years ago. Just discerning, again, this call to contemplate, and not simply contemplate, but to contemplate and hand on what has been contemplated. So that's what's been my focus since I've been back. And yeah, it's been a blessed journey so far, and I've met Ina along the way there.
1: Okay, Father. Well, I'm glad that you came back to the Dominican Order so we can see you. Okay, I guess one of the questions that I have is, today as a Dominican, this is a great celebration. It's the feast of our amazing saint, Saint Vincent Ferrer, right? And your parish is actually Saint Catherine Siena and Saint Vincent Ferrer in New York City. And he is known to be the angel of the apocalypse. He preached a strong message of judgment. And you know, I read a book about him, you know, thousands would repent and came to Christ. So how should we think about of God's judgment? Do you have a word on that?
0: Yeah, no, that's a good question. So St. Vincent's such a needed saint in our day, because we do tend to forget about eternity. Certainly people outside the church in the world often don't think about the next life, what's going to come after life. They don't even often think about what's going to come after this week. But we need a more of a transcendent view of the world, and to recognize, yeah, that this life is so short, it's passing. And every little action we do in this life is so significant and has eternal ramifications as it echoes out into eternity. And so to remind people of eternity, we're not living just for this life, but there's something bigger awaiting us. Mm-hmm. And to remember that. To remember the judgment of God. You know, we have to remember that God is love. And so some of these ideas, some of these notions like judgment that we tend to shy away from these days, to recognize it's still coming from the God who is love, and to appreciate it in that light. So God's judgment, you know, his judging us at the end of our lives, at the end of time, as he judges the world when he comes again, to see it as an act of the God of love. And so to see, you know, the core thing about judgment is God setting things right. And that is good news. Everything we see in the world that seems to be going wrong, and we think, can we ever change the tide of our culture? We think of just the gender identity issues. And it seems like we're losing the culture war on a lot of different fronts, and how can we turn it all around? We're having small victories here and there, but it seems so big and so much to overturn and turn around. So it's good news, God's judgment, that he's going to come and set things right, and to learn how to rejoice in that. You know, we don't rejoice so much in the casualties that will result from that judgment of God, for those people who are so set in a way against God and unrepentant, there will be some casualties, but the core of the message is beautiful, lovely. God is going to set things right. I take walks through here Upper East Side Manhattan at night sometimes to kind of wind down for the evening, and I'm, of course, where my habit. And you know, occasionally I get a hello, Father, as I'm walking, and this is encouraging. But oftentimes, you just see how lost people are out there, and you do see kind of an animosity towards things religious, towards things Catholic among people you come across on the street. And I just remember walking the other night and just having the sense of joy of like everything I'm seeing, and that could lead us to discouragement about the city, about what the world's like today, about our culture, everything that could lead to discouragement, to see like, well, wait a second. No, God is going to come. He's going to set things right. Our godless streets will eventually be paved in gold, and God will be at the center of everything. And things will follow from that as they should. God will have the last word. It'll be a word of victory. And it's something for us as Christians to rejoice in, to yearn for God's judgment. Mm-hmm. You know, I'm under no misconception that I won't go unscathed. You know, surely there are errors in my heart that need that kingdom order and that will be reordered in judgment. But I'm ready for that too. Even so, amen. And so to look forward to God's beautiful plan of love finally being realized in our world, and that's to look forward to God's judgment and to live in light of that, to live in light of eternity where God will be all in all and things will be set right. So yeah, the judgment of God, it's part of the gospel. It's part of the good news. And so as Christians, let's be more bold and looking forward to that. Looking forward to that day where God will be all in all. And that gives us boldness and courage, like St. Vincent Ferrer, to proclaim God's kingdom, to proclaim what God is going to do and what he is doing. It gives us confidence. You know, these city streets, people look at me like I'm the odd person on the city streets. But actually, these city streets belong to me, a child of God, as much as to anyone else. And, we belong here because God is bringing about this new creation, and we're part of it. And that encourages us, strengthens us, emboldens us to proclaim the truth and God's word.
1: Okay.
0: So we need more St. Vincent Ferrers out there.
1: Yes, we do. Yes, we do. Thank you. That's beautiful. That's encouraging. Because I think for some people, judgment, it's scary, right? They're like they run away from God because they think they will...
0: I have an app now on my smartphone that does an audio version of the Bible. And so I've been listening to the book of Revelation as I've been going to sleep at night.
1: Ah.
0: And a lot of people are like, whoa, really? What? It's like, oh no, come on, this is good news. I'm looking forward to it.
1: Okay.
0: The book of Revelation. To imbibe God's message in the world to come. And that changes the way we live in this world today.
1: Exactly. Meditate on the end goal, right? The victory that we have already. Yes, that's encouraging. When I'm down, I'm in despair sometimes, I remember the revelation. The end is good. The end is already written in the Bible, so we just have to go there, right?
0: Yeah.
1: Yes.
0: We know how the story ends.
1: Exactly. So another question I have, I know we just, I guess we're still in the Easter season. So what have you been pondering, thinking, meditating in this Easter season, Father?
0: Yeah, good question. We often think about Lent and kind of having a purposeful Lent and kind of a disciplined, purpose-driven Lent. And we kind of lose that with Easter. And so I've been thinking like, okay, well, what's the program for Easter? What's the purpose-filled vision for Easter? And I think it's something like this, or this is one way we can approach it. You know, when we look at the apparition accounts of Christ risen from the dead in the Gospels, you know, he's on earth 40 days after his resurrection, appearing to the disciples, and we get some of those appearances recorded in the scriptures. And you see in those that Jesus is training his disciples to teach them how to recognize him, his new mode of presence in the life of the church. Right, so one of the key instances of this is right the road to Emmaus,

0: He breaks the bread. Their eyes are open and they recognize him, the strange traveler who was journeying with them on the road to Emmaus. He breaks the bread and then they recognize him and he disappears. As if to say, okay, look, this is how you're going to find me now. In the breaking of the bread, in the Eucharist, in the holy sacrifice of the Mass, where Jesus is present in the Eucharist, body, blood, soul, and divinity, Jesus himself. So he's teaching the disciples on the road to Emmaus this new way they are to encounter him, to perceive him. In the breaking of the bread, opening their minds and hearts to understand the scriptures. And we can see the other resurrection accounts along those lines too, right? The disciples recognize him, but not quite. He looks the same, but not really. At first, they don't know him. You know, Mary Magdalene thinks he's the gardener until he speaks her name. That deepest core truth about her, he speaks, and her eyes are open to recognize the Lord Jesus. And when the Lord Jesus speaks to us, that core truth about ourselves, he visits us again, risen from the dead, showing us where we're headed, showing what life is all about, showing us who we truly are. It's the risen Christ coming to us. We say, it is the Lord. Or we think about the gospel we had last Sunday, right? They see this strange figure on the beach, and it's the beloved disciple who recognizes him. It is the Lord. And he asks, you know, how did he do that? Because Jesus said, well, throw your net on the other side of the boat for a great catch. And they did that. And he recognizes in that great catch of the fish, he recognizes the mark of the Lord all over that. The Lord's done that before. And so too, when we recognize the pattern of God's action in our lives, right? Death to resurrection, that moment of weakness in our life that God's power shines through. Paschal power and weakness. We see in St. Paul all the time, 2 Corinthians 9-13. Paul boasts about his weakness so that God's power might shine through him. And that's Christ's paschal mystery shining through him. God's power made perfect in the weakness of the crucified one, risen from the dead. So again, to learn to recognize the presence of the risen Christ in those events in our lives. And so anyways, to see these resurrection appearances as training the disciples to learn to recognize Jesus in the life of the church. And then in Easter, we ourselves enter into that training program of gaining greater confidence to recognize the Lord Jesus and all the ways that he comes to us in the life of the church, and to have confidence in that. Right, Mother Teresa, great spirituality of recognizing Jesus in our neighbor, in the poor, in the disfigured face of the poor, to find the Lord Jesus. And so this Easter journey is a good training program for us to renew our faith in all the different ways the risen Christ is alive and active and showing himself to us in the life of the church today, in our own lives. Yeah.
1: Beautiful. Thank you, Father. I have a question. If any viewer wants to have a question for the Father, you can call that number on the screen. But I have a question from a viewer, if I can read this to you, Father. So the question is, if God knows what we need at what moment, how does that apply, and where was he during the Holocaust? Or how does he justify children kidnapped and disappearing into the child sex trade and never to be found again? Problem of evil.
0: Yeah, well, we don't start with easy questions here, do we?
1: No, we're not. You're Dominican. We can do that.
0: We have vision. Wow. Okay. That's a good question. And there's, of course, a lot that can be said on this. Yeah, God gives us what we need, what's best for us. According to his plan, not according to what we think we need all the time. And so, yeah, you know, this gets into the problem of evil. And at the heart of this is the issue of human freedom. You know, God wants us to respond to him in love. So we have to be free to be able to do that. And that same freedom allows us to do evil, even great evil, right? Like the Holocaust. And for our freedom to be taken seriously, as God does take it seriously, he lets

effects of that freedom, he lets that freedom have its effect to unfold and the implications of those choices, right? So every time that a gunner, you know, pulls the trigger, God doesn't always like get in the way of the bullets and push it aside. He lets that human choice, the implications of that free choice, have its effect. And so in larger cases of evil, you know, the unfolding of war and the Holocaust and things like that, God's letting these things unfold because he respects us. He respects human freedom. Mm-hmm. And he wants a response of love rooted in freedom. But that also opens up to the opportunity, possibility of evil. So what I would say about, you know, God only allows this evil if he can bring a greater good out of it. And he does that right on the cross. Yeah. And any, you know, question of the problem of evil, it's not so much a theoretical answer that we want to come up with, but we want to point people, we want to point ourselves to the mystery of the cross. The greatest evil ever committed in human history was committed against the Son of God, a God himself, mm-hmm. Son of the Father. And God the Father lets that happen. He lets that happen. You know, this killing of God on the cross, the Son dying on the cross, the Father lets happen. The greatest evil in the world, right? Because he's divine. So it's the worst crime that was ever committed. And God the Father lets it happen. Why? Because he brings a greater good out of it. The salvation of the human race in a beautiful and bountiful way. He brings about through Christ's death and resurrection. So we see that at the heart of the problem of evil, Christ crucified. And we see God's response, Christ risen from the dead, victorious, turning what the enemy meant for evil into something good, turning that horrendous death into something beautiful, Christ risen from the dead. So our problem now in trying to find God in terrible circumstances is our vision tends to be too limited, right? We're made for eternity. And if we're trying to find an answer to these questions just within the realm of the world, we're not going to find it. It's in eternity where we will see God working all these things out, and we'll see how it all came together. You know, this life is about making saints. It's not about us just being nice people. That's not enough for God. He wants us to be saints because that's what's best for us. And to be saints means we often have to go through difficult periods. We have to go through trials and sufferings, and that brings the best out of us. It brings something out of us that wouldn't have come out if there were no evil. Think about 9/11, the Twin Towers going down. Terrible evil. Yet think of the heroes that stepped up because of that. And those heroic acts would have never came out if you wouldn't have had that evil happen. So just another example of God bringing good out of evil. And it brings the best out of us when we respond with charity, and it makes us saints going through these trials, going through these difficulties, reaching out to people who are suffering and evil. And so to keep the eternal perspective, right, that's when we'll see how all these things come together. We often think about God as all powerful, and he is, but he's also all wise. So that means there are endings to the story that we can't see yet. You think about a human author. A good human author is able to kind of bring about this surprise ending that no one could see in the midst of all the ups and downs of the story. Yeah. But if that's a human author, how much more God, who is all wisdom, can bring endings to the story that we just can't perceive at this point. So we want to keep our eyes fixed on eternity, mm-hmm. where God will wipe away every tear from our eyes. Mm-hmm. We will see God's beautiful plan through all this. How it has made saints, how it has brought the most out of people, the best out of people, and how passing through the sorrows and trials has been for their good, to bring out a beautiful, saintly soul and person on the other end of it. So yeah, God will wipe away every tear from our eyes, and we will see that, but in eternity. So yeah, so our vision is too narrow, so we want to keep our eyes focused on Christ crucified, risen from the dead. That's at the heart of this.
And then to see, yeah, give God till eternity. We have eternity to see

where God will kind of bring all about this. You know, this life is so short, it's so passing. These trials, these sufferings, the Holocaust, all this, all the pain and sorrow of human history, is short compared to eternity, where we will see the final product of

0: Okay, we're out of time. Thank you, Father. We now have to switch to my husband who's coming on after this. But thank you very much for being with us. And next week, maybe viewers, you would like to ask Father for questions.
1: Thank you, Father. All right, God bless you all. So good to be with you.
0: Bye-bye.

0: Hi, welcome back to Ask, Seek, and Knock. We heard from Father Ignatius in the beginning, and now my husband here, Dr. Thomas Carr, is with me, like last week. And just a little bit of introduction if you did not see our show last week. He has received his Master of Divinity from Princeton Theological Seminary, and his Master and Doctorate in Philosophy and Theology from the University of Oxford. He's also a convert to Catholicism like me, and we both are lay Dominicans. And he has served as a professor of philosophy and religious study for 17 years. And his passions are defending the truth, combating falsehood, understanding the true nature of worship, along with study of apologetics, history, and the writings of St. Thomas Aquinas. So you were saying that you want to share something that you kind of want to add from last week's discussion.
1: Yes. First of all, I just want to say thank you to Father Ignatius. That was a beautiful reflection on the problem of evil. Mm-hmm. And probably the most difficult question for any person of faith to answer. And most apologists will say that that is the most difficult question to tackle. And you did it beautifully, and I am still pondering what you said. So you're a tough act to follow, Father, but thank you. So good to see you, too. Yes, last week in our first program, we had a guy call in, and he asked a very good question, very important question. In essence, he was asking what happens to babies who are aborted, whether they go to heaven or to hell, or where, what happens? What happens to their souls? And in my answer, I mentioned that the Catholic Church has had this long tradition, goes back to the Church Fathers. St. Thomas Aquinas talked about it. This idea of a place called limbo, which is not like hell at all, but is something a little short of heaven. And it's a realm where those who die in a state of innocence or purity, but who didn't have the benefit of baptism, that's where they go. Well, in recent centuries, and I should add that the Church has never made a definitive dogma out of that. It's just one of those speculative traditions. In recent centuries and even decades, there has been a kind of rethinking of that, obviously with the advent of Roe v. Wade, which we now know, as of just a couple of days ago, maybe thankfully, as a result of a lot of prayer, maybe overturned finally. But because of the proliferation all around the world of abortion, the Church has given some rethink about that. I came across a talk given by St. John Paul II where he was addressing parents, and he addressed specifically women who have had abortions, and he was calling them back to reconciliation with the Church through the sacrament and to seek forgiveness from the babies that they aborted, whom they would see in heaven. And I thought that's an interesting statement to make. So

0: The implication, of course, then is that St. John Paul II believed that aborted babies would enter into heaven itself. And I was also reminded that the church celebrates the Feast of the Holy Innocents, which is a feast celebrating the sad slaughter of the babies of Bethlehem right around the time of Jesus's birth as a result of Herod's decree. And we assume that those souls are in heaven also. So there's quite a bit of hope, even though it's not a definitive doctrine of the church, but there's a great deal of hope that babies who have been aborted are in effect going through a kind of baptism of martyrdom, and that the prayers of the faithful are bringing them home to the Lord Jesus. And also remember too that Jesus said that the young ones, the little ones, their angels are always in the presence of God. So they have an advocate already in their guardian angel. So we can assume the best, I think, in that case.
1: Okay. Well, you have another thought that you want to share. This book that you've been reading, do you want to share about that before we go into questions?
0: Yes. So one of my favorite more modern authors and a Dominican friar is Father Reginald Garrigou-Lagrange, who is a French Dominican Thomas Aquinas scholar. And most people, most Catholic theologians, especially those on the more conservative or traditional spectrum of things, would call Lagrange the greatest Thomistic scholar since Thomas Aquinas himself. At least he's ranking up there quite a bit. He taught at the Angelicum for 50 years. He was really fighting against a very strong stream of French interpretation of Thomas Aquinas after the Second World War. They were really trying to push, this school was trying to push Thomas Aquinas into a much more secular direction, much more historically oriented direction. And Father Reginald said, no, that's not an accurate interpretation. And so he came out with this beautiful, amazing commentary on the Summa Theologica. But he has a book called Knowing the Love of God, which is a collection of his retreat homilies. So he was a great retreat master, and a number of well-known priests after him that went on to become bishops and cardinals were students of his in his retreats. And he has a little section here that I just wanted to share with you, just a little paragraph on the love of God and the way that we can know inside our own hearts whether the love of God, our love for God, is increasing, moving in the right direction, or not. And I just have to add a little side note here, that a little personal note, that this is an area that I struggle with quite a bit myself, which is why I'm reading this book, The Love of God. You know, as a man, as someone who's more cerebral than emotive, I tend to struggle with the notion of God loving me and my love for God. And then I read this paragraph, and this just made all kinds of sense to me, and maybe it will make sense to some of you. So how do we know when our love for God is moving in the right direction? And this is his answer.
1: Hello,
0: maybe
1: Maria
0: we'll take
1: Vision.
0: This call first.
1: Hello. Oops, sorry. Yes. Yes. What is your name? You have a question for us?
2: Yes, I have a question. Can you hear me?
1: Yes, I can hear you. Sorry. What is your name?
2: My name is Marquita.
1: Marquita. Yes. What is your question
2: yes,
1: for
2: question.
1: Dr. Carr?
2: I wanted to know what blasphemy of the Holy Spirit means. Recently, I've been having some intrusive thoughts of the fear of blasphemy of the Holy Spirit, and I went through psychosis, and it was like the devil was playing with my mind, trying to make me blasphemize against the Holy Spirit. I didn't know what it meant. So when I was in psychosis, I said, blasphemy of Holy Spirit is if someone says, F the Holy Spirit or curse the Holy Spirit out. From that moment on, those words been dingering in my head as if I blasphemized the Holy Spirit. So I wanted to know what blasphemy of the Holy Spirit really means, and can you do that in your thought?
1: Yes.
0: Okay. Yeah, and that's a great question. I once counseled a young man who had very similar question to yours, and it was very troublesome for him. It kept him up at night.
1: Oh, you can just answer.
0: I'll just answer since she's gone. So I was counseling with a young man who was very concerned that he had committed the one sin that Jesus told us cannot be forgiven, and that is the blasphemy or the cursing out of the Holy Spirit. And we need to be very, very clear about two things. First of all, blasphemy itself is the uttering of curses or words that run contrary to any of the doctrines of the church, any teaching of the church. So anytime that we are saying that's not true, or if we use God's name in vain, or if we utter a curse against a neighbor, maybe just even out of anger, that would be a blaspheming of some kind. But the blasphemy of the Holy Spirit is much more of a particular thing. There's only one sin which cannot be forgiven, and it actually ties into what Father Ignatius was saying about the dignity of human freedom, that God gives us that freedom and maintains that freedom even at the expense of our own soul, because that is what makes us human. And the blasphemy of the Holy Spirit is simply a denying that God can save me from the fires of hell, that God cannot forgive my sins, that God would never want to, and God will never forgive me and bring me to heaven. And of course, that's just not true. There is no sin that you can commit, with the one exception, and that is to say that God cannot, will not, won't rescue me from hell. And so that is the blasphemy of the Holy Spirit. If that is something you've committed, then you would probably need to sit down with a priest and really go through some of those issues. But if it's just a word that comes out of your mouth that is aimed at the Holy Spirit and is intended as an expression of anger, perhaps, on your part, then that's something you would simply confess at the next time you go to the sacrament of reconciliation. Okay?
1: Okay.
0: Okay. So, back to the book. So, there's a paragraph here that I just wanted to share with you, and if I can find it again, here we go. And it concerns the way that we can know whether our love for God is moving in the right direction or not. And Garrigou LaGrange says this: the quality of our charity, that is to say our love for God, is not measured by the sweetness of a sensible devotion. Okay, so let's just pause there, because this is a major hang-up that I've had myself, many still have, and that is that I get concerned that I don't love God because I don't feel it. I don't feel love for Him in my heart, therefore I must not love God. Well, that is a misconceptualization of what love is. Love is not a feeling. Love can be expressed in feelings. Love can have implications for our feelings. Love can generate feelings, but it is not itself a feeling. It is a choice. It is a willed choice. It is a willed action on our part to bring good to the one who is loved. And that's true whether that's true in a marriage, right? That's true with our children, and it's certainly true for God. So if you look inside your heart in a time of recollection, or maybe you do searching of your conscience at the end of the day, and you feel like your heart has grown cold toward God, okay, that is a concern. Let's be fair about that. But that doesn't necessarily mean that you don't love God. And it doesn't even mean that you're not growing in your love for God. Some people, many saints, in fact, have gone through periods of tremendously long and painful times of dryness. They didn't feel a thing about God or toward God. And yet they look back on those periods and say, that's really when I came close to God. That's when I experienced the greatest amount of my spiritual growth. So he goes on to say, the infallible signs of progress in charity are, make a note of this, the hatred of sin, the configuration to Christ by means of progress in all the virtues, the gifts and the gifts of the Holy Spirit. If we do not wish to die to sin, if we do not wish to mortify ourselves, we do not love the Lord, and we live the life, we live the religious life in vain. So in summary, he's just saying there that love is not a feeling, but it is a willed choice to promote the good for the one who's loved. In the case of God, how do we pour good onto God? Well, of course, God doesn't need anything good from us. But there are ways we can show that we love God through good acts. We can love the people that God loves. We can love the people that don't love God. We can love our family. We can love our neighbors. We can love the poor and the disenfranchised. We can increase our religious devotion. We can read scripture. We can pray the rosary daily. We can speak words of encouragement to someone who needs a lifting up. All of those are ways of practicing the virtues, conforming ourselves to Christ, hating sin, and those are the marks that love for God is growing in us. So I just thought that was a really good, helpful thing for those of us, like myself, who struggle with the feeling of love. We still can know that we are growing in love through our growing in the virtues.
1: Well, thank you for sharing. Yeah. There's still hope for you then.
0: There is still hope, yes. Thank you, Lord. Thank you, Lord.
1: No, that's good. I'm sure a lot of men probably struggle with that.
0: It is a universal struggle for a lot of men. Yeah,
1: very much. And a lot of saints, too, they have suffering in the dark, like Mother Teresa, for example.
0: Yeah.
1: How do you do that? She lives in the dark night of the soul for so long, 50 years, so.
0: Yeah, exactly.
1: So there's some question from the viewer. The first one is, according to Genesis, we all come from Adam and Eve, who had three sons. I guess the question is, how do you come from three sons?
0: How can three sons create a family and the entirety of the human race? Well, it's a good question. It's a question that you will find raised in a number of books that are now very popular. They're written by atheists, and they're trying to find sort of clever ways of undermining the authority of the Bible, the authority of Scripture. Well, first of all, we need to realize that, and this is not necessarily church teaching, so I just need to qualify this, but the church is neutral on this, so I'm entitled to an opinion on it. And I am of the opinion that we must believe in an historical Adam and Eve. And I say that because Adam and Eve were the ones who committed the first original sin. Without an Adam and Eve, there's no original sin, number one. Number two, Jesus referred to Adam and Eve as historical figures. His entire doctrine of marriage is built on there being an historical Adam and Eve. And Paul, all throughout Romans and some of his other writings, had a lot to say about Adam and Eve as the prototype of, well, Adam is the prototype of Christ, and the church has come along and has said that Eve was the prototype of Mary. Mary can't be the second Eve if there was no first Eve, right? Mm. Christ can't be the better Adam if there was no lesser Adam. So that's just one point. But to answer the question, if you skip along a little further to Genesis 5, you will see that Adam and Eve lived a long time. And in that chapter, I think it's verse 4 or 5, something like that. It's in, I could be wrong, chapter, verse 21, I think. It says that Adam and Eve had both sons and daughters. So the question of where did the sons find their wives? Well, they found their wives where they had to find them, and that was among their sisters. So there were both sons and daughters that Adam and Eve had in their long lifespan. And of course, there is absolute taboo, religious and otherwise, on incest. But keep in mind that the marriage of a brother and sister is prohibited largely because of the genetic problems that that creates, which suggests that there's a very strong weakening of our genetic line that has taken place all throughout human history. If we go back to the very first humans on the earth, Adam and Eve, they were genetically perfect, right? They did not have any abnormalities. God created them that way. Original sin brought about a weakening of that, but we're still very early on, if we're talking about their children, still very early on in that process. And we're also before the flood, when a lot of environmental issues started to take place and started to weaken the genetic composition of the human person. We're before that time. So we also find, you know, later on Abraham married his half-sister and their cousins marrying cousins. So not that that's okay, but that it was, you know, practice at that time because it was the only way to get the human race going. So that's an easy answer, I guess, to that question.
1: Okay. I think we have one more question, a short one.
0: I'll make it short.
1: Make it short. Not evolution theory, that's a long one. Let's see. The Bible says day and night existed before the sun existed. This is another viewer. This defies all reason and logic. Science through minimal observation proved this false.
0: Right. So you've got another question that you will typically find in these books written by atheists who know nothing about theology, know nothing about scripture, but they're trying to make a point. And the point is an interesting one. So God on day one says, let there be light, and there is light. And then God on day four says, let there be a lesser light to govern the night and a greater light to govern the day, i.e. the moon and the sun. So the question is, how can you have light on day one when the sun isn't invented yet or created until day four? Well, the church fathers noted that, actually. Basil of Caesarea has a long list of potential answers to that problem. St. Augustine has some things to say about it. Tertullian had some things to say about it. So a number of church fathers really were wrestling with this conundrum. We know, however, that it is perfectly possible for light, which is a substance, to exist on its own. So you look up at the night sky, right? You see stars in the heavens. You're undoubtedly looking at several stars that don't exist any longer. They've burnt out long ago, but their light is still coming down because light itself can exist independent of its source. So that's one thing to keep in mind. You don't necessarily need a cause for the light to happen. But then on day one, we in fact do have a cause. In fact, we have the greatest cause of all light, which is God himself, right? God is light. And we're told, of course, in Revelation, that when the new Jerusalem comes down from heaven, there will be no sun, there will be no stars in the sky, there will be only Christ, and his light will light up the entire city. So we see Jesus on the Mount of Transfiguration in bright light. We see Paul getting knocked off his horse by a bright light. So certainly God himself, divinity itself, can generate and emanate light. So if you want to look at what was happening on day one, it was simply God saying, let there be me. Let there be me everywhere, and let it be lighting up everything that happens. Now, he then settled that light and divided day from night on day four. So he just had to wait for a few days to have that happen. But no, it's perfectly compatible with physics and with biblical understanding to have the creation account the way it is. Also, when you take a look at the Big Bang Theory, the very first thing that took place was an explosion of light energy. No cause other than God, but light energy was what brought about the Big Bang. So perfectly compatible with science.
1: Okay. Well, I think also you're fascinated with Shroud of Turin, and you've been sharing with me how the image is made because of light.
0: Yeah.
1: Right. Maybe
0: right.
1: You can it's say one sentence about that.
0: Yeah, the good tie-in to this, because scientists have said that the only way that image could have gotten onto the fabric of the shroud and to have lasted for 2,000 years is a massive jolt of light energy stronger than 1,000 suns. And it happened there at the resurrection. So Jesus resurrected from the dead, passed through the shroud in some sort of tremendous output of energy, and that created the image that we see on the shroud. It's a fascinating study.
1: Yeah. I think that's all we have time for, and great. Thank you. And we want to close in prayer. Maybe you want to going to do St. Thomas Aquinas prayer.
0: Okay. In the name of the Father, the Son, and the Holy Spirit. Amen. Grant me grace, O merciful God, to desire ardently all that is pleasing to you, to examine it prudently, to acknowledge it truthfully, and to accomplish it perfectly, for the praise and glory of your name. Amen.
1: If you want to close prayer for
0: in the name
1: everybody.
0: Of the Father, and the Son, and Holy Spirit. Absolutely. Father God, we just bless everybody who's watching today and those who will be watching it later. And we ask your light and your peace to be upon them. Father God, we come to you as sinners and as future saints. And we ask you in your grace and mercy to take us up into your arms, to bless us with your presence and your charity, and to keep us on the way of peace. In the name of the Father, the Son, and the Holy Spirit.
1: Well, thank you all for joining us. Next week we'll be here again with Father Ignatius and Thomas Carr. So if you have questions, write it down, or you can send it to our social media. Bless you all.
0: Bless you. Thank you.

Hello everybody, my name is Father Gustavo Santos, I'm from the Archdiocese of Miami, and I'm the parochial vicar at St. John Newman Catholic Church. They asked me to give you a message of peace through our Blessed Mother, the Queen of Peace. And the best message that I can tell you is that she trusts the words in the Bible and she kept them in her heart. And she always believed in what the Lord was telling her throughout her whole life, so much that even when her son was crucified and dead on a cross, she still believed that God could even get something good out of that situation. And because she trusted and because she waited in God the Father, her son was risen from the dead. And she then is the mother of our faith. She's the mother of peace. Why? Because if she witnessed the resurrection against all odds, then our lives must be in peace, because even in our most difficult trials, we know that we can have the resurrection, even from the dead, that for the world, that is something impossible. Thank you, and God bless you all.

God bless the city of Boston. God bless the Commonwealth of Massachusetts. God bless the United States of America. Great and historic occasion, an opportunity for us to pray for our nation, for its peace, to pray for peace in our world, to pray for the prosperity of our people here, and to remember who we are, made in the image and likeness of God, and who we are called to be as disciples of the Lord.

Eucharist is a miracle that you cannot, if you do not have faith, you will not see it. You must have faith to perceive it, that to believe is to see the world in a new way. You and I look there at the monstrance, we see that gift of the Eucharist, Jesus Christ present with us, truly present, really present, substantially present. He walks with us today. We see him with the eyes of faith, and it changes everything.

Dear children, today again I am calling you to prayer and fasting. You know, dear children, that with your help I am able to accomplish everything and force Satan not to be seducing to evil and to remove himself from this place. Dear children, Satan is lurking for each individual. Especially in everyday affairs, he wants to spread confusion among each one of you. Therefore, dear children, my call to you is that your day would be only prayer and complete surrender to God. Thank you for having responded to my call.

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You are the light of the world. Preach the gospel to all creation. Because you say so, I will let down the nets. Maria Visión is a broadcast network that shows the ideal way of life found in the daily struggle of mankind to achieve eternal life. 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We broadcast the Eucharistic celebration daily, the Holy Rosary and the worship of God. 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We are a light of hope.

Hi guys, welcome back to another Bear Witness podcast. We are already on the fifth episode, which is crazy to think that the time has flown by. I want to give a huge thank you once again to María Visión for hosting this podcast, for allowing me to have this platform to share all about faith and fitness, to bring along different guests. And like we start every podcast, we're going to do a prayer, invoke the Holy Spirit. In the name of the Father, the Son, and the Holy Spirit. Amen. God, thank you so much for the opportunity of being here today. Thank you for the opportunity to talk and to connect. I pray that whoever's listening feels seen, feels encouraged. Whether they're in a season of solid friendships or feeling a little lonely, remind them that you are with them. Speak through me in this episode and help me share what you've put in my heart. Let it be real, let it be honest, and let it always point back to you. Saint Sebastian, pray for us. In the name of the Father, the Son, and the Holy Spirit. Amen. All right, so today we don't have any guests. Today it is just me, like the very first episode. And I'm here to talk to you guys about sisterhood and about friendships. Like I've mentioned in the different episodes, I've been going through my conversion for a little bit over a year now.

And one of the biggest things that I've noticed is how important friendships are and how they've gotten me to where I'm at. In the last few episodes, we've had Santi, we've had Andres, and we've had Mateo, where they have also shared their struggles and what has helped them get closer to God and what maybe derailed them from their path with God and their faith. I think sisterhood is a new topic for me, something that I didn't really know much about, and I didn't really think that there was such a beautiful part of having these girl friendships in your life. And I'm here to tell you guys a little bit about these specific girls in my life and how they have helped me come closer to God, and how to understand or how to know if your friends are serving you and if they're getting you closer to your faith and if they're helping you become stronger and better people. And it's not just about girlfriends, right? Because if you're a gentleman out there listening to this podcast, it's also the guys that you surround yourself with. But I think that as being a girl, there's been such, the friendships that we build can sometimes be very toxic, and they can be very competitive or be full of envy and jealousy and just not really have like true intentions. And what I have noticed of these friends that I have now is the purity in it, the love, the realness of it. So let's get into that, into this awesome topic. In your 20s, and I've realized this now, that it is a season and a few years of really solid and hard change. These years really shape us for the next important stage of our life, which, like most, or hopefully God willing, it's marriage, it's kids, right? During this time, we've already graduated college. We have started maybe your first business, or you're starting in your first corporate job, or you have moved to a different state where you grew up. You know, maybe you moved out of your home. Maybe you don't live with your parents anymore. Maybe you live to another, you move to another country. Whatever the case is, these years are just so crucial. And I didn't really understand it before, when my older sister or my older brother were going through this change, or when other people would tell me. But now that I'm living it, I'm like, wow, this is true. You also, in these years, you're learning who you are, what you really like, what you don't like, the people that you like to hang out with, why you enjoy their presence, why you don't enjoy their presence. And you also move away from that child that you once were, right? Those teenage years, those college years are kind of behind you. And having that wake-up call, having these new responsibilities is something new, and it sometimes can be very overwhelming, right? So that is why it goes back to friendships and how important they are for these transitions to just be like a little bit easier and not so overwhelming. When I started my journey with If It Out, that I mentioned a lot, this was back in 2019, I came in very close to the retreat, and I didn't really care to make friends. I didn't really care to get to know anyone, because I had built such a strong community with my fitness that I was like, these friends are going to be, and I've mentioned it before, I was like, these people are going to be weird. They're not going to really serve me. So I have no desire in, you know, getting to hang out with them. And the friends that I did have were so, they were long friendships from when I was a younger girl. And in my head, I'm like, these friends are the ones that are going to be with me until, you know, the end of time. And I think when I started to realize that I was outgrowing those friends and potentially wanting a different friendship with new people, it was almost like I was betraying my past, or betraying these friendships. And truly, what the only thing that was binding these friendships were just memories, because there's no more common ground, right? So once I started the retreat, you know, year after year, you start getting more involved with the community. And I've always been someone who gets along really well with guys, because they're not that dramatic, they're more easygoing, right? And that's like a saying that is very known, that guys are not as dramatic as girls are. And I just noticed that, especially growing up in Miami, a lot of the girl friendships were just full of, like I mentioned earlier, of competition, jealousy, and just like it was like, I have your back, but in reality I don't. And
I've also looked in the mirror and I've internalized that. I'm like, have I been that friend that is getting people closer? Have I hurt my friends before? And what can I do to become, you know, a better person? And ultimately now I understand that the goal is to become someone that brings people along and closer to God, the same way that I want to be surrounded by people who bring me closer to God, right? And I think that with the group of friends that I have now, these girls, something that I, questions that I would ask myself once I analyze, I'm like, why do I feel so good when I hang out with them? Like, why do I feel so happy? And why do I genuinely look forward to seeing these friends? And it was because when I leave the, you know, when I leave the hangout, right, the conversations that we have don't drain me. We're not here talking, you know, badly about another group of girls or another group of people. We're not here, you know, secretly telling, like, hyping each other up when in reality we don't approve of what they're doing or, you know, what goals we're trying to achieve. And it's been just really cool to have these tougher conversations where we're like, hey, you haven't been doing what you said you were gonna do, right? You haven't been going to mass. You haven't been going to adoration. You haven't really been yourself lately, right? And I think the day that I truly realized how lucky I was and blessed I was to have this community was, I believe it was at the beginning of this year. We had, like most people at the beginning of the year, you're like setting your goals and you're doing, you know, you're doing a list of like all the things that you're gonna accomplish this year. And we did a girls' night where we did a vision board, but it wasn't just it wasn't just a vision board like you see on Pinterest or you see on Instagram or you see on TikTok. It was a God-centered vision board. And I had never done anything like that before. And it was so cool because in this get together, one of our friends who hosted it, she was like, okay guys, we're going to first invoke the Holy Spirit. And I was like, wow, the fact that we're starting off rip with that is just super cool. And then we opened up the Bible. The Bible was there for anyone who maybe was a little confused and just wanted to get a word. And then we're going to look through she had a bunch of magazines and a bunch of printed out pictures and stickers and this and that. And the goal was to put the stuff on our board that made sense with our true desires in our heart, right? And to not be afraid of wanting these things, because God has put such specific desires in our heart that we have to follow, right? So as we start looking, you know, as I mentioned, we're in that age where in the next few years, like, marriage is coming. A lot of girls that want marriage and want a Saint Joseph in their life, they start putting, kind of like in myself included, like kind of in an embarrassed way, like maybe I'm not worthy of having this, but I'm gonna put it on the vision board just in case. So it was a picture of a ring or a picture of, you know, two people in the Blessed Sacrament or a picture of a church or wanting to own your own business or wanting to go back to school or wanting to, you know, like do all these things, but in such a godly, beautiful way that I was like, I need to take a step back and just internalize what's going on because this is the coolest thing ever. Nobody there was really chasing materialistic things, which is crazy because that's usually what we're all putting in our vision board. Like, I want, you know, the really cool house. I want the really cool car. I want to have the latest clothes or this and that. It was like, no, what are your true desires in your heart that are totally attainable if we put it in prayer? And just the fact that we had prayed during the vision board and sometimes another cool thing was that we all do know each other very well. And some of the girls were like, hey, look, you need to put this in your vision board because I know that, I believe that this is gonna happen. You know, you have talked about it, you just need to believe in yourself. I believe in you already. And that is also incredibly cool that we can push each other in that way. And something that's also really important is the sense of community,
right? Community is something that as humans we seek and we look for all the time. We're all constantly wanting to be to belong somewhere, right? Whether it's now in a gym, in the church, in a community at work, a community in, I don't know, with your neighbors, right? We have that sense of like that desire of being part of a group and feeling loved and feeling accepted. And it is just so important to find the right community, okay? Going a little backtracking a bit, at the beginning of 2024, when I had that true desire of wanting to transform my life and wanting to be closer to God, I remember writing a letter to God and going to the Blessed Sacrament, and I wrote and I was like, I want to be closer to you with all that I have, but I know that you need to take a lot of things from my life and make them new. And in that letter, I wrote a list. I'm like, I am okay that you take my job, you take my car, you take, you know, where I live, my hobbies, my desires, the way that I dress, the way that I speak, the music that I listen to, my friends. I'm like, take it all. And if that means that I'm gonna be closer to you, then so be it, right? But once you write it, it's so much easier said than done, right? Because you write it, or at least I wrote it down, and I was like, yeah, God, take all these things. And then when he actually started taking away those things and making them new again, I'm like, wait a second, that's actually kind of scary, it's kind of hard, and it's not as beautiful or as seamless as I thought it would be or as people make it seem, right? And part of that was the friendships. And when I wrote there, I'm like, God, take away the friends that aren't serving me, that aren't getting me closer to, that aren't pushing me to be a better person. It hurts. And I went through a process where I distanced myself from very close friends of mine, not necessarily because they were toxic friendships, but they were just friendships that weren't pushing me towards the path that I knew or God knows that I wanted to be in, you know? And I think that that process is something that a lot of people don't talk about. It's good change, but nonetheless, it's change. And it really, really hurts when you're giving up something, because part of you giving up that friendship is giving, well, in your head, you think that you're giving up all those years of friendship, all those memories, all those habits that you got during those years. Like, you're giving them up, but for something greater. And like I've mentioned in, I believe it was the third episode of that teddy bear analogy, where God gives you a bigger teddy bear in return for your smaller one. And then now I'm seeing that big teddy bear, which is this wonderful group of friends that I have, these beautiful girls who I thought were non-existent. I thought that they were gonna be boring girls who would just go to church and pray, which is what we do, but it's normal now, you know? And it's they're normal girls in their 20s who want to still go to church, but then we still go get dinner, you know, and we go do a fun workout class, and then we go to church, or then we somehow, some way, that the conversation always goes back to our religion and our faith and our desires. And I think that one of the most beautiful things about that is also the honesty that we can have in saying, like, hey, I want to believe in God, and I want to believe in the Catholic Church, and I want to believe in all of the teachings, but I'm struggling, and it's okay to question. And we question amongst each other, like, hey, I don't understand why we need to do this, this, and that, or the other. Or I really struggle to go to confession, or I really struggle to go to, you know, to go to Mass and actually pay attention. Like, it is such a beautiful way of expressing and venting to each other about our struggles, but with not a judgmental way. It's like, okay, well, have you tried this, or have you tried that, or have you, you know? And just that constant push and that constant support from that we feel from each other is truly beautiful. There's another saying that I might be butchering it, but it says, you're the average of the five people that you hang out with, right? So if your circle are five people who constantly drink, constantly
do drugs or are constantly partying or just they're living a very worldly life or are, you know, you find them always speaking negatively about other people.

they're lazy, they're not ambitious, they treat their family bad, they treat themselves bad, like they don't work out, like whatever the main common factor between that friend group is, you are just the sixth person. And whether you like to fight it or against it or not, it's nature to fall into the same habits of the people around you. But on the other side, when you start surrounding yourself with friends who are better than you and they make you better, right? They make you push to be that business owner, to be that, you know, to graduate from your master's, to get that promotion, whatever it is. And I remember as a young girl, my mom would always tell me that saying, and I was like, okay, but that doesn't make sense. How are you going to become just like the people around you, you know? And I see it in my everyday life. The girls that I have found through Efeta, through St. Agnes, are just in such, they're so inspiring and they're so cool that I want to be just like them, you know? And they want me to be better than them and I want them to be better than me. And although we're all so different, and it's actually really funny because I saw a reel on Instagram that says, You have your closest friends and you don't even know what they do for work. And that's exactly what happens in our friend group. I don't know what they really do for work, but I just know that we're so different, yet we complement each other so well. And yeah, and I think in the Bible, there's so many comparisons to friendships, and there's so that sisterhood is also really cool when you see the relationship with Mary and her cousin Elizabeth. And right now I'm watching, like I mentioned before, I'm watching The Chosen, which has completely opened up my eyes to just seeing more, instead of just reading the Bible and reading the scriptures and listening to podcasts about the word of the day, you get to see it. And there's a good proof of sisterhood in The Chosen too, with Maria Magdalena and Rima, I believe is her name, and also with Mary, the Virgin Mary. She's also in the show, and just like the way that they support each other and they get along is really cool. Another thing that I want to talk about with sisterhood is what it means to be a godly woman and how with this friend group, we are supporting each other and we're pushing each other towards being that godly woman. And I think that that term of becoming a godly woman has been so prominent in my life in the last year, because it is so much harder than what I thought to become a godly woman. And there's so many characteristics that I need to develop to be that woman and to one day be a wife. And that this sisterhood is such a good support and such a good example, because many of these girls have already gotten married, they have already had kids, and it's just like, okay, if you were able to do that, if you were able to come from this point and you were able to find yourself a good husband and you were able to kind of like follow the steps, then I have some sort of example to look up to, right? But then just make it my own way. And one of my really good friends, she wanted to start working out and she wanted to start getting into her fitness, and knowing that I was a trainer, we had a conversation and she's like, yeah, I want to start working out because I need to be stronger to be able to be that wife and that eventually that mother that God has called me to be. And I was like, wait, that's a really cool why behind you wanting to train. And it was really cool because now every time we can, you know, sit back and have a conversation about her why, is like, I want to be strong and I want to have strong legs and a strong back and a strong arm, so when I do get pregnant, I can bear this child a little bit easier, right? Obviously everybody's pregnancy is different, but she's like, I can be a little bit stronger the day I need to play with my kids and run around and pick them up and do all this. I'm healthy enough to be able to do that, you know? And then to tie it even more together and to make it even more special, she's like, and I want to do that with my parents, so then they can also start
exercising the idea of becoming grandparents one day. And

becoming really strong and becoming and being able to play with them and take them to the park and do this and do that. And it was just really cool that she had that change in that chip changed in her head, that she's like, okay, this is now how I'm mixing my faith and my fitness together to be able to be one step

it wasn't relevant, or maybe we didn't have those desires of wanting to become wives and mothers one day. Another, this is something that I wrote in my notes here, and it's like, these are some questions that you can ask yourself when you're discerning whether the friendship group that you're in is beneficial to your growth or it's not, right? So it's, do your friends pray for you? And then do your friends pray with you, right? So when they say, when you come to them and you vent to them about your hardships and about the things that you're going through, do they bash along, right? And let's say you're venting to them about work or about a friend, and do they bash along and say, yeah, your friend sucks, your boss sucks, you know, they're and they start cursing and start saying all these things? Or do they say, hey, let's pray for that person, let's pray for you, and to have a little bit more patience when it comes to dealing with your boss or when it comes to dealing with your friend, you know? And do they genuinely, on their free time, include you in their prayers? Do they remember all the stuff that you vented to them about? Do they remember that maybe your parents are going through a rough time, or maybe a family member is sick, and do they pray for you and for your true well-being, right? Then the other question is, do they speak to you when it's uncomfortable? And I was kind of rambling at the beginning of the episode, but a good example of that, do they speak to you when it's uncomfortable? There was a period of time in the last 5 years where I've kind of been like in and out of the church, where for like 6 months I was completely MIA. I didn't go to any of the get-togethers. I didn't really go to church. I was kind of like out of the group chat, just out of sight, out of mind. And I remember one of my friends, she was like, hey, I haven't seen you in a while. If you need a ride, if you need me to pick you up and take you to the meetings, if you want to meet up, and you know, it's like they're constantly there checking on you. And then just, and I remember another instance, another friend, she was like, hey, what's the real reason why you have stepped away from the faith? What's the real reason why you have not been wanting to go to church? And I didn't want to admit it. And I ended up admitting it to her and telling her how I really felt. And it all came from a point of being ashamed of like not being holy enough to be back into the faith, because I felt like the life that I was living was a very worldly life. And instead of, again, shaming me, it was like, okay, that's fine. Let's talk about it. Let me remind you of how much God loves you and how much he wants you to just be a part of a mass or be a part of a community. And then another one is, which we have briefly touched upon, is do they celebrate you or do they compete with you, right? And I think that jealousy component of friendships, especially in girl friendships, is so prominent. And I don't know if it has always been like this, like, let's say our parents' times, if it was like that, and we just didn't have a lot of social media to be aware of it, or is it more nowadays that everything is so competitive? And it's competitive in everything, and like, oh, that girl has more followers than me, oh, that girl dresses better than me, oh, that girl has a better body, or has a better clothes, or has like all these things, and it's like, are those the friends that you are comparing yourself with? Do you constantly feel like when you show up to this group of friends, you have to be wearing your best attire? If not, you're gonna feel judged, or you're gonna feel less than? Because I remember there was a point in my life where I felt like I wasn't good enough for that friend group because I wasn't rich, or because I didn't have, you know, the car or the cool stuff. And I think I want to speak in Miami's behalf, and I think that that's a very Miami thing. But again, I could be wrong. It could happen in different parts in different big cities. But I would like to say that a lot of it comes from that Miami culture of just this high expectation of being a girl. And when our true example, at least now I understand that the true example of being a godly woman is, she's right here, it's La Virgencita, the Virgin Mary. She is the true

example of what it means to be a woman. And she has so many virtues that I internalize, and I'm like, okay, that's the goal. Any situation that I'm in, I look back and I'm like, okay, well, the Virgin Mary is very courageous. She's brave. She's hardworking. She didn't question, you know, what her path was or why God gave that to her. She was very loyal to her husband, and she was just the way that I see her, and from everything that I've learned about her, she's like very nurturing and loving and sweet and like very like delicate, you know. And then once I'm falling into that trap of comparison, I look back and I'm like, okay, no, wait, that's the goal, you know, that she is the ultimate role model of what it means to be a woman. And so what I want to encourage you guys that are listening, and especially if you're in this era of your 20s and this what it feels like change, right? Whether it's good or bad change, take a look at every part of your life and every friend group that you're in, because we're also part of different friend groups, and different friend groups serve a different purpose, which is fine. But your main group, the one that you go to when things are hard, the five friends that you have, do they fill your cup? Do you feel closer to God? Do you feel closer to your family, right? That's another thing. Like, are your friends constantly taking you and partying and going out and doing crazy stuff that is getting you further away from your family and having a worse relationship with your parents and you know, spending a lot of money and not investing and not, you know, pushing towards having the career that God has placed in your heart? So having all those questions in mind, once you feel like you're in that change and you don't really know what's your next step, I think that's a great point to start. Another story that I want to share in regards to friendships I love sharing this story. This is such a beautiful story. And it makes me even more happy because this one friend, I met her through the retreat. And I had been in a relationship before where I wasn't really certain if it was going to go far, right? And I just, in my heart, I kind of knew that it wasn't God sent. And having this conversation with my friend that was in such a beautiful relationship, and now they're getting engaged. Well, now they're engaged and they're soon gonna be married. It was so cool because she was like my role model. And even though we're the same age, she was in my friend group, and I'm like, I don't know what you've done, and whatever hard work you've done, like, teach me, because I wanna have a relationship like that, and I wanna have a man like that, and I wanna be a woman like you. And I remember in one of the retreats, we had to do an activity together, and we just went to like the storage room that we had in the retreat house, and we were laying down on the floor, very dirty carpet floor, after being like extremely exhausted of not sleeping enough, and with our feet on top of a chair, and we were just like looking at each other like this on the floor, and I remember just crying to her, and I was like, I don't know what to do, like I don't know what God wants for me, and I don't know if this relationship is for me, and I don't know like what I'm worthy of. I've been exposed to so many bad marriages and relationships like very close to home that I'm like, is that what I'm destined for? Is that where I'm headed to, you know? And she's the one that gave me that teddy bear analogy of, she's like, you're just that little girl with that small teddy bear behind your back, not really knowing that Jesus, on the other hand, has this like huge teddy bear that he's willing to give you. And when she told me that, I was like, oh my gosh, that's like the most beautiful thing ever. And the fact that she believed in me and she believed in my heart and my relationship with God and like saw my value as a woman and as a daughter of God, I was like, wow, this is really cool. And till this day, she knows, if she watches this episode, how that day literally changed my life and changed the way that I saw myself. And it's like another worldly friendship or another girlfriend would have told you, like, you know, you cheat on this guy or leave him, or like, I don't know, just like in a very negative way, which I've seen before. I've heard stories like that. And that just
the fact that I was able to be so lucky to find a friend who in this time where I felt change once again coming into my life, she was supportive and saw it through the lenses of God and saw it through his eyes. And she, for me in that day, was like a little angel. And I hope she knows how important to me that day was. I think another reason why as females, we struggle to have these true friendships, even though maybe in our hearts we do desire them, is because we're scared of being vulnerable and we're scared of being judged. And maybe we have had a past where we haven't made the best decisions or we haven't been the best versions of ourselves. But when you find a good group of women that truly have good intentions, like, those feelings of judgment are out the window. And at least that's what I have experienced. And the group of friends that we have just keeps growing and growing and growing. And there's no shame in saying like, oh, but you know, you're not good enough because you have done this, this, and that, or because you have believed this, this, and the other, or because you were away from the church for so long that you're not going to be welcomed into it. Like, that's just not what it is. And I think a lot of girls are scared, or maybe a lot of girls out there have put their value on these worldly things, right? They have put their self-worth on what they look like, how they're dressed, the people that they hang out with, the men that look at them. And that's just not, it doesn't come from God, you know? And it shouldn't feel like you constantly have to prove yourself to the world that you're worthy of being loved and being taken care of, because that's not the truth, you know? And I have loved this journey with these girls, with these friends, because a lot of gunk has come out of me. A lot of like, just my roots are being pulled out of who I thought I was, or all the beliefs that I have and the truths that I've told myself. And being able to have this vulnerable, open space to say like, hey, I don't know what the heck's going on. I don't know, you know, why I think these things, like, is it, and they're just loving and they're accepting and they just welcome you. It's truly beautiful. But more importantly, and because now I'm thinking, like, if you're watching this and you're like, well, you know, you're lucky you found this group. How do I find this group? How do I get myself this wonderful group of friendships? And how do I let go of my other ones? And I think it just comes from the root of their heart, and the root of their heart is God and the Virgin Mary and Jesus, right? And if you don't know where to start, if you don't know where to even find this group, it's just, I would say, go to church. if you don't find young people there, then there's gonna be older señoras, and those older señoras definitely have daughters or nieces, or their daughters have daughters, right? And if wherever you're at, that group doesn't exist, then you can be the first one to create a group like that. You can be the first one to seek these friendships. And maybe part of why you're feeling stuck, why you feel like you can't progress in life, or why you feel like these friendships or these hangouts are draining you, is because they're not the ones that are getting you closer to God, right? And why not sit down, write a letter to him, and truly believe in your heart that if you say, God, take these friendships from me and take all these habits and all these thoughts and make them new again, he really will. But you have to believe. And when it starts happening, because he will, as soon as you believe and as soon as you open up your heart to change, he will come and knock those doors down. You can't be resistant to change, because it's very scary to let go. But it's so beautiful, because you're gonna be filled with a group of friends who really wanna see you win, and who want you to be closer to heaven, who want you to have a successful marriage, who want you to have a successful career, and that want you to be a beautiful mom, you know, and someone who just, I don't know, my heart gets so overwhelmed just thinking of all the benefits from having such a beautiful friend group. And yeah,
I want to see here, there's another

there's another verse that I wanted to read to you guys. So this is 1 Corinthians 15:33. It says, bad company corrupts good character. And when I read that, I was like, wow, that just goes back to the same thing that I had mentioned earlier, of like, you are the average of the people that you hang out with. And it's true. You could have very good intentions. You could be a great person. But if the people that you're surrounded yourself with are not matching that, then you're not really going to get far. And I speak about this not as someone who has it all figured out, because I definitely don't. I'm learning along the way. And I honestly still get in shock the fact that I get to sit here in this podcast room in Maria Vision in beautiful Miami, Florida, where there's so many people that have a social media presence talking about all these things. And just to be a small part of somebody's growth would be incredible and would be great, because that's what Bear Witness is all about. It's just to meet you where you're at, the same way that I have been met where I'm at, and to get one step closer to heaven. So this is my talk for today. This is kind of my advice, but also me venting to you guys, and also me just bringing everything back together to how beautiful my life has been. Although it's been hard and the change is, it hurts, it has been nothing short but beautiful to completely have changed my life and live it with God and offer everything I do for Him. To my girls that are out there, I love you guys, and you know that you have played a huge role in my life, and I hope that I have played a role in your life, right? I have made my mistakes. I have hurt friends in the past, but I know that once I forgive myself, Jesus and God and the Virgin Mary have already forgiven me, right? If you are in Miami, though, and you want to, you're seeking this friendship, you're seeking just something to quench that thirst in your heart, we can hang out, we can talk, we can, you know, you can come to an event, a Bear Witness event, you can join us in IFETA as well. I do a lot of promotion to them, for them, because they have played a huge role in my life. And yeah, there's no competition here, there's nothing but love, and truly we just want to be an instrument of God and be just the tiniest bit like Him, and be a godly woman like the Virgin Mary, to have more delicacy, more patience, more just generosity and bravery, right? That's the goal. It's not to be scared, and it's not to compete against each other, because we have all been blessed and God has given us all of these beautiful parts of us, are the way that we look, the way that we think, the way that we act, and they're so unique to us. There's no need to change that for anybody. There's no need to change the way you look or be ashamed of the way you look or the things that you have or the money you have or the money you don't have. There's no need for that. In God's eyes, we are loved and we are all the same. We're all his sons and daughters. So if you are in a season of change right now, if you're in a season of uncertainty where you don't really know if you can let go of this friend group, then this is your sign that it's possible, that I'm living proof of that, that you can let go of your old life to be able to follow a new one, as long as you forgive yourself and you truly open up your heart for God to work through you. And yeah, that is our conversation for today on sisterhood. Thank you so much to Maria Vision once again for hosting me, for allowing me to speak. And just like we end every single episode, we're going to do a quick prayer. So in the name of the Father, the Son, and the Holy Spirit, amen. God, thank you so much for allowing me to speak here, for allowing me to share a little bit about my story. And thank you for the sisters that you have placed in my life. I pray that you watch over them and over every single person that's listening. And I hope to be just 1% more like the Virgin Mary. Saint Sebastian, pray for us. In the name of the Father, the Son, and the Holy Spirit. Amen. All right, guys. Thank you so much for watching. If you have any topics that you want to cover or any questions, just let us know, and then we would love to chat about that. All right? So I'll see you guys next week. And, oh, next week is Holy Week. So I hope you guys are
getting yourself ready for the beautiful ceremony of next week and Good Friday and Palm Sunday coming up as well and Easter Sunday. This is an awesome opportunity to just get closer to God. And yeah. All right. Bye, guys.

Today we have celebrated the Holy Eucharist, praying for the peace in the world. So Jesus gave us the peace as a gift. So we have also called to be an instrument of peace. We continue praying for the peace in the world, especially in Holy Land. We ask also the intercession of the Blessed Mary, the Queen of Peace. May she can help us, to all of us, to be an instrument of a peace in the world.

Eucharistic pilgrimage that started in San Agustin, Florida, and will end in Philadelphia on the 4th of July, goes through many states and many dioceses to bring about the message of unity, restoring faith, connecting with God. They call it "In God We Trust" is the theme of the pilgrimage. And we are fortunate, and I find that we are blessed to have the pilgrimage go through our diocese, which is a moment of renewing the faith of our people, bringing people together to pray for our nation and to pray for a united United States that we need so much these days. So I'm grateful for this opportunity to bring our people together in prayer and pilgrimage around the Eucharist and reconnecting with their faith and with Jesus.

have a special devotion and connection to the Eucharist. When I was a seminarian and I took my religious vows, we always add a religious name to our own name. So I became of the Blessed Sacrament because I love spending time with Jesus in the Blessed Sacrament. It's so important for me to have the Blessed Sacrament where I live so that I don't feel I'm alone. So even if I'm not in the church, I have a chapel in the bishop residence. So sometimes I just go up to the chapel and I spend time in front of the Blessed Sacrament and pray to Jesus. And having that personal connection with the Blessed Sacrament is such a source of support, encouragement, and peace for me. And I hope it will be for a lot of people who participate in this pilgrimage. You know how important it is for us to be connected with Jesus in the Eucharist and to be transformed by that encounter when we spend time with Jesus in the Eucharist. And I hope that His presence will also bless our diocese and bless so many of our people and really revive and renew the faith people here in the Diocese of Fall River.

Dear children, today I call you to approach prayer actively. You wish to live everything I am telling you, but you are not succeeding because you are not praying. Dear children, I beseech you to open yourselves and begin to pray. Prayer will be your joy. If you make a start, it won't be boring to you because you will be praying out of joy. Thank you for having responded to my call.

0: Next up, we have a really rare and beautiful treat. We have an ensemble group. And these performers are a little bit younger than the ones we've seen so far. And they call themselves Maria Vision Kids. So I'm going to welcome them. Come on out, guys. Come on. Let's give them a little support. Okay, so I've asked them which one is the spokesperson. Megan, right? So, Megan, how did you decide to sing this song?
1: Well, we all choose this song because we're all children of God.
0: So the name of the song is Children of God?
1: Yeah.
0: Okay, let me get your names. I'll start over here. What's your name?
2: Pia, Kiara, okay. Megan, Isabella, Olivia, Sophie.
0: Oh, beautiful. You guys look so lovely today. All right, we're going to get the mics ready for you, and then we'll start the song, okay? All right. This is Maria Vision Kids.

0: All right, next we have a young lady, 18 years old, who's going to sing a song from the musical and movie Grease. Let's welcome Mara McDonald to the stage. Hey, Mara, how you doing?
1: I'm doing good. How about you?
0: Yeah, good. You can stand right up here, right about there. That's good. Tell me, why did you choose this particular song to sing today?
1: I really like this song because Olivia Newton-John sings it, and she's one of my favorite artists, and I do love the movie Grease as well. I love
0: What made you go out for this competition?
1: I'd say I always love the opportunity to have a performance. I just love performing. It makes me feel alive.
0: That's awesome. Yeah. All right, let's hear it for Mara McDonald.

0: Thank you.
1: Okay, thank you, Mira. All right. That was awesome.

Medjugorje Peace Tablet. In the name of the Father, and the Son, and the Holy Spirit. Amen. We offer this tablet for all of Maria Vision's intentions and for peace in our hearts and in the world through the intercession of Mary, Queen of Peace. I believe in God, the Father Almighty, Creator of heaven and earth, and in Jesus Christ, His only Son, our Lord, who was conceived by the Holy Spirit, born of the Virgin Mary, suffered under Pontius Pilate, was crucified, died, and was buried. He descended into hell. On the third day, He rose again from the dead. He ascended into heaven, and is seated at the right hand of God, the Father Almighty. From there He shall come to judge the living and the dead. I believe in the Holy Spirit, the Holy Catholic Church, the communion of saints, the forgiveness of sins, the resurrection of the body, and life everlasting. Amen. Our Father, who art in heaven, hallowed be thy name. Thy kingdom come, thy will be done, on earth as it is in heaven. Give us this day our daily bread, and forgive us our trespasses, as we forgive those who trespass against us. And lead us not into temptation, but deliver us from evil. Amen. Hail Mary, full of grace, the Lord is with thee. Blessed art thou among women, and blessed is the fruit of thy womb, Jesus. Holy Mary, Mother of God, pray for us sinners, now and at the hour of our death. Amen. Glory be to the Father, and to the Son, and to the Holy Spirit.

as it was in the beginning, is now, and ever shall be, a world without end. Amen. Our Father, who art in heaven, hallowed be thy name. Thy kingdom come, thy will be done, on earth as it is in heaven. Give us this day our daily bread, and forgive us

Mother of God, pray for us sinners, now and at the hour of our death. Amen. Glory be to the Father, and to the Son, and to the Holy Spirit, as it was in the beginning, is now, and ever shall be, a world without end. Amen. Our Father, who art in heaven, hallowed be thy name. Thy kingdom come, thy will be done, on earth as it is in heaven. Give us this day our daily bread, and forgive us our trespasses, as we forgive those who trespass against us. And lead us not into temptation, but deliver us from evil. Amen. Hail Mary, full of grace, the Lord is with thee. Blessed art thou among women, and blessed is the fruit of thy womb, Jesus. Holy Mary, Mother of God, pray for us sinners, now and at the hour of our death. Amen. Glory be to the Father, and to the Son, and to the Holy Spirit, as it was in the beginning, is now, and ever shall be, a world without end. Amen. Our Father, who art in heaven, hallowed be thy name. Thy kingdom come, thy will be done, on earth as it is in heaven. Give us this day our daily bread, and forgive us our trespasses, as we forgive those who trespass against us. And lead us not into temptation, but deliver us from evil. Amen. Hail Mary, full of grace, the Lord is with thee. Blessed art thou among women, and blessed is the fruit of thy womb, Jesus. Holy Mary, Mother of God, pray for us sinners, now and at the hour of our death. Amen. Glory be to the Father, and to the Son, and to the Holy Spirit, as it was in the beginning, is now, and ever shall be, a world without end. Amen. Our Father, who art in heaven, hallowed be thy name. Thy kingdom come, thy will be done, on earth as it is in heaven. Give us this day our daily bread, and forgive us our trespasses, as we forgive those who trespass against us. And lead us not into temptation, but deliver us from evil. Amen. Hail Mary, full of grace, the Lord is with thee. Blessed art thou among women, and blessed is the fruit of thy womb, Jesus. Holy Mary, Mother of God, pray for us sinners, now and at the hour of our death. Amen. Glory be to the Father, and to the Son, and to the Holy Spirit, as it was in the beginning, is now, and ever shall be, a world without end. Amen. Our Father, who art in heaven, hallowed be thy name. Thy kingdom come, thy will be done, on earth as it is in heaven. Give us this day our daily bread, and forgive us our trespasses, as we forgive those who trespass against us. And lead us not into temptation, but deliver us from evil. Amen. Hail Mary, full of grace, the Lord is with thee. Blessed art thou among women, and blessed is the fruit of thy womb, Jesus. Holy Mary, Mother of God, pray for us sinners, now and at the hour of our death. Amen. Glory be to the Father, and to the Son, and to the Holy Spirit, as it was in the beginning, is now, and ever shall be, a world without end. Amen. Our Father, who art in heaven, hallowed be thy name. Thy kingdom come, thy will be done, on earth as it is in heaven. Give us this day our daily bread, and forgive us our trespasses, as we forgive those who trespass against us. And lead us not into temptation, but deliver us from evil. Amen. Hail Mary, full of grace, the Lord is with thee. Blessed art thou among women, and blessed is the fruit of thy womb, Jesus. Holy Mary, Mother of God, pray for us sinners, now and at the hour of our death. Amen. Glory be to the Father, and to the Son, and to the Holy Spirit, as it was in the beginning, is now, and ever shall be, a world without end. Amen. Our Lady, Queen of Peace, pray for us. In the name of the Father, and the Son, and the Holy Spirit. Amen.

Hey everybody, I'm William Hours. I'm a freshman here at Ave Maria, and this is my testimony. So, I have a great family. I was blessed to be born and grew up Catholic. I have three awesome sisters and two great parents. We've always been pretty close family. My parents, super supportive always. My sisters are my best friends. I'm from Louisiana, really close, big family. It was a blessing growing up. And I started off going to Catholic elementary school. And then after that, I was homeschooled for a while. Going to co-ops, not always Catholic, but it was good stuff. And I think during that time, I was pretty close to my family. It was a blessing to be homeschooled for sure, just to have a faith-based education during that time. And then I guess the conflict with my story generally starts whenever I'm homeschooled through middle school, and then I go back to real school in the eighth grade. I've always played sports and been pretty competitive in it. So I had that desire to play in high school for real school. And whenever I went to a great, it was a Christian private school, it wasn't Catholic, but it was a good thing. But whenever I got there, my mom was reluctant to send me just because, I don't know, she had an inkling that this formation that we'd formed at home would be maybe kind of penetrated and corroded with the world. I got to eighth grade and nothing crazy, but I could see like I was easily influenced. It started with just like mischievous stuff and joking around in the classroom, as well as just causing some trouble. I was always a good student, still focused on sports a lot, but I got to the ninth grade and I was exposed to some partying and some drinking and different substance abuse. I didn't know how to say no at that time, and looking back, I wish I could have been that better example, but I was still weak as well. So we were all a really tight group all throughout high school, but it just kind of progressed. Freshman year was that little taste, and then by summer going into sophomore year, it was a lot more. Sophomore year was a big struggle, just because I was leaning on that kind of stuff and was not trying to develop any kind of personal or intimate relationship with Christ. It was sports and social time. I was growing more distant with my family. I think it was later that the spring of 2023, a close friend from he was my best friend in elementary school. And then as we got older, we went to different schools. We were still good friends when we saw each other. He passed away, and that was, as a 16-year-old, that was really hard. Just trying to find something to take my mind off of it at all times, trying to run away from my problems. I went to a Steubenville, and I had a small encounter, like another seed was planted, another thing was like struck in my heart. But because of that encounter, I was so convicted, and I had that healthy, holy guilt in my actions. So coming into that, my senior year, it was a great summer. I loved it so much, but I kind of ended off with a big bang, almost like that last dance. And after the end of that summer, of a lot of unhealthy activity, I knew something had to change. So I just jumped into it. I just said, okay, before my senior year, every single day before I go to school, wake up 15, 20 minutes early, pray rosary. And it just, so I,
not even knowing, I had to almost relearn how to pray the rosary. And then September 13th of 2024, that year, a good close friend in our class passed away in a car accident, and that kind of just brought everyone down. I feel like God became really silent in my life, but thankfully my mother really helped me during that time. She kind of just kept on asking, kept on coming to me, and then just kind of cracked me. I just kind of opened up for the first time in who knows how long. And then it kind of becoming like a habitual thing, a healthy thing. And my mom's been asking me to go to spiritual direction since I was, since she noticed something changing about me. And I had always pushed it away. And at this point in my life, God had really let me fall on my face, thankfully. And I said, yes, please bring me to spiritual direction. My spiritual director is a priest in Baton Rouge, Louisiana, and Father Andrew. And it helped me so much, just continually talking things out, what I'm struggling with, and being honest in my prayer. Father Andrew told me, whenever I said, the Lord's just not close to me. I'm giving him everything I have, and I'm being ignored. He said, Will, sometimes the Lord is so close that it's blinding to our human eyes. His light is shining so bright in your life that you can't see it. His voice is so loud that it's deafening to your ears. And that's stuck with me since that day. So anytime I'm in those times of desolation, I lean back on that quote from Father Andrew. And more steps started coming in my spiritual life. And I learned the importance of expression and talking it out, of community. I started seeing counseling. I started going to more spiritual direction, started praying more, being honest within my prayer. So I really had to lean on the Lord, and I just prayed all summer long after my senior year going into college. Lord, please, please, please provide me with a healthy community. Brothers and sisters that are strong in their Catholic faith that I can lean on and grow with and have fun with as well. My plan was to go to LSU with all my buddies and be there at home for my 4 years. And my mom, early on, whenever I was looking for colleges, my senior year, she told me about Ave Maria, and I immediately shut it down. But she kept on planting those seeds, talking to me, putting it in my ear. And it wasn't until that I had that realization that I need Catholic community, and I need to surround myself with the people I want to be like in order to get to heaven, that I realized that Ave might really be an option. And I started looking into it. And it's in Florida. It's on the beach. It's great community. Got the opportunity to play basketball. The Lord has started opening up so many doors. And into that summer, I said, Lord, please bless me with good community. And I got here, and that's all I got. I just showered with love and great friends and great people. And a true devotion and consecration to our mother. And looking back on it, I got here and reflected, and I thought about that first conviction. Will, just pray the rosary, one a day, at the beginning of my senior year. And I realized that was Mary trying to bring me back to her son in order to come to her college. And one final message I'd like to leave with y'all is that you're never alone, first of all, even whenever you don't hear anything. But pray to the Mother of Christ. Develop a devotion to Mary. Pray the rosary every single day. She wants to take your hand, she wants to hold you tight, and she wants to bring you to her son, okay? You may feel like you're stuck in a spot in life. You may be too deep to get out of it. You're never too deep, I promise. Mary will pull you right up, bring you to her son. Jesus loves
and cherishes you so, so much. So develop a devotion to Our Lady and pray hard every single day. And don't give up. Keep going. Keep going. There's ups and downs in life, but God's always there. God bless, guys.

And today, the message during this Thanksgiving week is to praise the Lord and, as the lepers did when they were healed, to go back to Him, to fall at His feet, and to adore Him, as the word is Eucharist, to fall at His feet. And I think the more that we do this, the more we turn to the Lord in gratitude and we praise Him and adore Him, the more that we will see that peace can be accomplished. Because peace is not fuzzy feelings. Peace is not fingers up in the air, but rather peace, according to the Israelites, was always wholeness, order, that God's way may be done, that God's order may be done here on this earth as He has established it to be. So let us go back to the Lord this week. Let us praise Him. Let us go to His feet, and let us praise Him for all that He has done in our lives. Amen.

0: I think this is a beautiful day and a beautiful opportunity for us to bring Jesus out to his people, his light and his love. There's so much need for it in this world today. We're just so grateful that he's given us this chance to be with him.
1: And I'm here today to celebrate Jesus, to walk with him, to feel his presence. And I'm so grateful for this moment, all these people around here. And I could never be in any other place than here today. So this moment that the Catholic Church provides to us, it is wonderful. I hope every Catholic can come and join us today. And walking with Jesus is the best way to be walking. So the young, old, no age, it is all welcoming.
2: So for me, like being here, it's really important. It actually makes you like see how big the community is to be able to be part of the Eucharistic walk. Like it really solidifies your faith in God. And like for me, it's the biggest thing ever. Great way to thank God. Every day before I go to bed, I say my prayers. I give thanks to God for like health, family, friends. I wish for world peace, for all that stuff. And I think it's like really important. It really makes you feel at peace with yourself and with your faith.
3: Today is a very important moment for our country, but especially because the same Jesus walked in the Palestine, it is the Jesus to walk among us. That's I'd like to invite you to be a part of us in this 250th anniversary. May Almighty God bless you. In the name of the Father, and of the Son, and of the Holy Spirit. Amen. All right.

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1: In this wonderful sacrament have left us a memorial of your passion.
2: Blessed be your glorious Assumption. Blessed be the name of Mary, Virgin and Mother. Blessed be St. Joseph, her most chaste spouse.
3: God bless the city of Boston. God bless the Commonwealth of Massachusetts. God bless the United States of America.
4: Dear children, I still need your prayers. You wonder why all these prayers? Look around you, dear children, and you will see how greatly sin has dominated the world. Pray, therefore, that Jesus conquers. Thank you for having responded to my call.

brothers and sisters, welcome to this Basilica of the National Shrine of the Immaculate Conception. We welcome in a special way our friends who join us at home through our live stream broadcast. We're happy to have you all pray with us this Sunday. And as we do so, let us acknowledge our sins and so prepare ourselves to celebrate this sacred mystery. I confess to Almighty God, and to you, my brothers and sisters, that I have greatly sinned in my thoughts and in my words, in what I have done and in what I have failed to do. Through my most grievous fault. Therefore, I ask Blessed Mary, Ever Virgin, all the angels and saints, and you, my brothers and sisters, to pray for me to the Lord our God. May Almighty God have mercy on us. Forgive us our sin, and bring us to everlasting life.

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Fill your faithful with holy joy, for on those you have rescued from slavery to sin, you bestow eternal gladness. Through our Lord Jesus Christ, your Son, who lives and reigns with you in the unity

A reading from the book of the prophet Zechariah. Thus says the Lord, rejoice heartily, O daughter Zion. Shout for joy, O daughter Jerusalem. See, your king shall come to you. A just savior is he, meek and riding on an ass, on a colt, the foal of an ass. He banished the chariot from Ephraim and the horse from Jerusalem. The warrior's bow shall be banished, and he shall proclaim peace to the nations. His dominion shall be from sea to sea and from the river to the ends of the earth. The word of the Lord.

A reading from the letter of St. Paul to the Romans. Brothers and sisters, you are not in the flesh. On the contrary, you are in the Spirit, if only the Spirit of God dwells in you. Whoever does not have the Spirit of Christ does not belong to him. If the Spirit of the one who raised Jesus from the dead dwells in you, the one who raised Christ from the dead will give life to your mortal bodies also, through his Spirit that dwells in you. Consequently, brothers and sisters, we are not debtors to the flesh, to live according to the flesh. For if you live according to the flesh, you will die. But if by the Spirit you put to death the deeds of the body, you will live. The word of the Lord.

At that time, Jesus exclaimed, "I give praise to you, Father, Lord of heaven and earth, for although you have hidden these things from the wise and the learned, you have revealed them to little ones. Yes, Father, such has been your gracious will. All things have been handed over to me by my Father. No one knows the Son except the Father, and no one knows the Father except the Son, and anyone to whom the Son wishes to reveal him. Come to me, all you who labor and are burdened, and I will give you rest. Take my yoke upon you and learn from me, for I am meek and humble of heart, and you will find rest for yourselves. For my yoke is easy and my burden is light." The Gospel of the Lord.

Come to me, all you who labor and are burdened, and I will give you rest. Take my yoke upon you and learn from me, for I am meek and humble of heart, and you will find rest for yourselves, for my yoke is easy and my burden light. These words of Jesus from today's gospel are probably among the more familiar passages of Scripture. And you may recall hearing them as words of comfort, most especially at the time of a funeral or during the celebration of the sacrament of the sick. With these words, Jesus invites those who are tired and worn out by the challenges and burdens of life to come to him. To come to him because with him they will find rest for their souls. If we come to Jesus, he promises to heal our wounds, strengthen our wills, and fill us with his wisdom. As Pope Leo stated earlier today, the Lord never leaves us along in our burdens. The Lord never leads us alone in what burdens us. Jesus takes upon himself the wounds of humanity in order to heal and care for it. Whatever the circumstances that prompted Jesus to make this invitation, I am rather confident that his summons to come to him resonates with everyone here this afternoon. We all have some type of burden. We have things that weigh us down. We have that proverb.

proverbial millstone around our neck, some heavy, inescapable burden, or responsibilities that hinder our moving forward, and oftentimes might feel impossible to escape. Our burden might be that of sickness or old age, family difficulties or financial problems. Our millstone might be the weight of responsibility that comes with being a parent or with our occupation. We live in a world and in a country where we're never quite sure what is going to happen next. We see the unrest caused by racism and injustice, cultural and religious divisions, or the violence unleashed by nature, such as flooding, wildfires, tornadoes, hurricanes, and earthquakes. Even the extreme heat we have had the past couple of days has been a burden for many. And as a result, heat exhaustion sets in, or perhaps even heat stroke. Whatever our situation, the words of Jesus in today's gospel do not, I repeat, do not promise that our sufferings will end or that our lives will be burden-free. But instead, Jesus offers us rest. The rest of his faithful companionship through life's most intense burdens. With today's gospel, Jesus invites us to turn our life's trouble over to him, to surrender our lives and our difficulties to him, and allow Jesus to carry our burdens with us. The rest which Jesus speaks of comes by walking side by side with Jesus and allow Jesus to walk with us in the midst of our difficulties. Jesus is telling us that there is nothing we cannot handle with him at our side, and that we do not walk alone through life, but that Jesus walks right beside us. Sometimes because of life's challenges, or because we are feeling sorry for ourselves, we do not notice the presence of Jesus. We are so focused on ourselves that we are not paying attention to Jesus. And so we need to reach out to Jesus and to allow Jesus to lighten the burdens we carry. Unless you are familiar with farming or from the Midwest, a little explanation about the yoke to which Jesus refers might be helpful. Because for most of us, a yoke is the yellow center of an egg. But that is spelled Y-O-L-K. However, a yoke, Y-O-K-E, is a metal or wooden bar which is placed across the animal's neck, like the harness of a horse. The disciples would have been familiar with this, since besides being fishermen, they were also farmers. The purpose of the yoke is to steer the animal and to keep the animal focused on their task, as well as move in the right direction. This yoke is still used today, especially among the Amish community, to pull farming equipment.

equipment, along with wagons and carriages. The trick to the yoke is that it must be balanced and fit perfectly. Because if it is not, the yoke will break the camel or animal's neck. And telling us to take his yoke upon us, because his yoke is easy and his burden is light, Jesus is telling us that his yoke fits perfectly. That whatever comes our way will not break our necks. And with Jesus at our side, we will always go in the right direction. God will not give us any more than we can handle. Following Jesus and learning from him will lead us to peace of mind, spiritual refreshment, and renewed energy for life. If we share our burdens with Jesus, he will share his strength with us. Take my yoke upon your shoulders and learn from me. For I am meek and humble of heart, and you will find rest. For my yoke is easy, and my burden light.

0: I believe in one God, the Father Almighty, maker of heaven and earth, of all things visible and invisible. I believe in one Lord Jesus Christ, the only begotten Son of God, born of the Father before all ages, God from God, light from light, true God from true God, begotten, not made, consubstantial with the Father. Through him all things were made. For us men and for our salvation, he came down from heaven, and by the Holy Spirit was incarnate of the Virgin Mary and became man. Amen. For our sake, he was crucified under Pontius Pilate. He suffered death and was buried, and rose again on the third day in accordance with the Scriptures. He ascended into heaven and is seated at the right hand of the Father. He will come again in glory to judge the living and the dead, and his kingdom will have no end. I believe in the Holy Spirit, the Lord, the giver of life, who proceeds from the Father and the Son, who with the Father and the Son is adored and glorified, who has spoken through the prophets. I believe in him. I confess one baptism for the forgiveness of sins. I look forward to the resurrection of the dead, and the life of the world to come. Amen. Trusting in God's goodness, let's now present these, our requests, before our Heavenly Father.
1: For the Church, that we may continue to be faithful witnesses to the Gospel, forming disciples of Jesus Christ, and serving all with charity and hope, let us pray to the Lord.
0: Lord, hear our prayer.
1: For our nation, as we celebrate the 250th anniversary of its founding, that God may bless the United States with peace, unity, and justice, and help us always to seek his will. Let us pray to the Lord.
0: Lord, hear our prayer.
1: That the citizens of our country may be united in building a society in which everyone can have the opportunity to live with dignity and hope. Let us pray to the Lord.

0: Let us pray to the Lord.
1: Lord, hear our prayer.
0: For those discerning a call to the priesthood, diaconate, and religious life, that they will listen to God's call with faith and humility. Let us pray to the Lord.
1: Lord, hear our prayer.
0: For our benefactors and pilgrims, and for the intentions they have entrusted to the national shrine, let us pray to the Lord.
1: Lord, hear our prayer.
0: For all the faithful departed, especially those who gave their lives in service to our nation, that they may rejoice forever in the peace of God's heavenly kingdom. Let us pray to the Lord.
2: And on this Independence Day weekend, please join praying the prayer for the nation, which you will find in your worship leaflet. God, our Father, giver of life, we entrust the United States of America to your loving care. You are the rock on which this nation was founded. You alone are the true source of our cherished rights to life, liberty, and the pursuit of happiness. Reclaim this land for your glory and dwell among your people. Send your spirit to touch the hearts of our nation's leaders. Open their minds to the great worth of human life and the responsibilities that accompany human freedom. Remind your people that true happiness is rooted in seeking your doing your will. Through intercession of Mary Immaculate, patroness of our land, grant us the courage to reject the culture of death. Lead us into a new millennium of life. We ask this through Christ our Lord.
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0: pray, brothers and sisters, that my sacrifice and yours may be acceptable to God the Almighty Father. May this oblation dedicated to your name purify us, O Lord, and day by day bring our conduct closer to the life of heaven through Christ our Lord.
1: Amen.

let us give thanks to the Lord our God. It is truly right and just, our duty and our salvation, always and everywhere to give you thanks. Lord, Holy Father, Almighty and Eternal God, for in you we live and move and have our being. And while in this body, we not only experience the daily effects of your care, but even now possess the pledge of life eternal. For having received the first fruits of the Spirit, through whom you raised up Jesus from the dead, we hope for an everlasting

You are indeed holy, O Lord, and all you have created rightly gives you praise. For through your Son, our Lord Jesus Christ, by the power and working of the Holy Spirit, you give life to all things and make them holy. And you never cease to gather a people to yourself, so that from the rising of the sun to its setting, a pure sacrifice may be offered to your name. Therefore, O Lord, we humbly implore you, by the same Spirit, graciously make holy these gifts we have brought to you for consecration, that they may become the body and blood of your Son, our Lord Jesus Christ, at whose command we celebrate these mysteries. For on the night he was betrayed, he himself took bread, and giving you thanks, he said the blessing, broke the bread, and gave it to his disciples, saying, take this, all of you, and eat of it. For this is my body, which will be given up for you.

In a similar way, when supper was ended, he took the chalice, and giving you thanks, he said the blessing, and gave the chalice to his disciples, saying, take this, all of you, and drink from it. For this is the chalice of my blood, the blood of the new and eternal covenant, which will be poured out for you and for many for the forgiveness of sins. Do this in memory of me.

0: Therefore, O Lord, as we celebrate the memorial of the saving passion of your Son, his wondrous resurrection and ascension into heaven, and as we look forward to a second coming, we offer you in thanksgiving this holy and living sacrifice. Look, we pray, upon the oblation of your church, and recognizing the sacrificial victim, by whose death you will to reconcile us to yourself, grant that we, who are nourished by the body and blood of your Son, and filled with his Holy Spirit, may become one body, one spirit in Christ.
1: May he make of us an eternal offering to you, so that we may obtain an inheritance with your elect, especially with the most blessed Virgin Mary, Mother of God, with blessed Joseph, her spouse, with your blessed apostles and glorious martyrs, and with all the saints on whose constant intercession in your presence we rely for unfailing help. May this sacrifice of our reconciliation, we pray, O Lord, advance the peace and salvation of all the world. Be pleased to confirm in faith and charity your pilgrim church on earth, with your servant Leo, our Pope, Robert, our Bishop, and his assistant bishops, the order of bishops, all the clergy, and the entire people you have gained for your own. Listen graciously to the prayers of this family whom you have summoned before you. In your compassion, O merciful Father, gather to yourself all your children scattered throughout the world. To our departed brothers and sisters, and to all who were pleasing to you at their passing from this life, give kind admittance to your kingdom. There we hope to enjoy forever the fullness of your glory through Christ our Lord, through whom you bestow on the world all that is good.

At the Savior's command, and formed by divine teaching, we dare to say, Our Father, who art in heaven, hallowed be thy name. Thy kingdom come, thy will be done, on earth as it is in heaven. Give us this day our daily bread, and forgive us our trespasses, as we forgive those who trespass against us. And lead us not into temptation, but deliver us from evil. Deliver us, Lord, from every evil. Graciously grant peace in our days, that by the help of your mercy, we may be always free from sin, and safe from all distress, as we await the blessed hope and the

0: Lord Jesus Christ, who said to your apostles, "Peace I leave you, my peace I give you. Look not on our sins, but on the faith of your church, and graciously grant her peace and unity in accordance with your will, live and reign forever and ever. Amen. The peace of the Lord be with you always."
1: Let us offer each other the sign of peace.

Behold the Lamb of God. Behold him who takes away the sins of the world. Blessed are those called to the supper of the Lamb. Lord, I am not worthy that you should enter under my roof, but only say the word, and my soul shall be healed.

Today's second collection is for the preservation of the Basilica of the National Shrine of the Immaculate Conception. Your generosity to this collection will be greatly appreciated to keep the Basilica a beautiful, sacred space for prayer and pilgrimage. Thank you for your kind generosity.

0: Let us pray. Grant, we pray, O Lord, that having been replenished by such great gifts, we may gain the prize of salvation and never cease to praise you through Christ our Lord.
1: Amen.
0: The Lord be with you. Amen. May Almighty God bless you, the Father, the Son, and the Holy Spirit.
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0: Thanks be to God.

Today we celebrated this beautiful feast of the Eucharist Sunday Mass, and we celebrated this also. We had the opportunity to have the Torch of Peace, and it was a beautiful coincidence that there were two families bringing the Torch of Peace, and especially because I thought the Lord gave us that, His providence gave us that sign that there were two families bringing that torch, because according to me, that is the secret for peace. The secret for peace is inside the families, because it's in the family where people learn to love, to forgive, to give one another, give up their life for one another. It's in the Christian family where a family is unbreakable, indivisible. Only when the love of Christ is in the middle of us, we can understand the value of the other. How great is this gift of the other to us, the gift of having a mother, a father, a son, a brother. And many times we forget that, and that's why we go out in the world and we have problems and we don't respect the other, because we understand how valuable is the life of the other. That's why it's so beautiful the readings today that spoke about the talents. Talent is an immense amount of money that was given to this person, and it's up to us to use those talents to only for ourselves, to keep it hidden and not to worry about and to despise somehow this gift that God has given us, or we can make those talents produce fruits of love, fruits of understanding, forgiveness, and then is when we receive the reward, the joy of entering in God's kingdom, which is not just that one day we're going to go to heaven, but also that in this life we experience the joy, the happiness of having a home, having a family where to, if you want to enjoy these gifts that God has given us, and that is the secret for the peace of the world. I will ask you to pray. I will to pray not only for the peace of the world, but for peace in the families. That many, since many are broken because there are so many difficulties, so many difficult moments in the relationships, and we need the healing of the Lord. He's the only one who can heal those relationships. So pray especially for the peace in the families, and that this torch may continue to grow in the world through the testimony of Christ. Amen.

This moment is amazing. I grew up in this diocese, so to be able to walk through the streets of Fall River and be able to give back to the Lord for my vocation and bless this city is just such a blessing.

And this walk today means a lot to me, means my life, my salvation, and the salvation of the whole world, because I believe that Jesus lives and he's walking among us. I can feel his presence in my heart. And this is my faith, and I wish that the whole world would know what he can do in our lives, in our families, in our neighbors, in our churches, and in the whole world.

believe in Jesus Christ, the Son of the living God. I believe that he died and rose from the dead. And I believe that he's touching hearts today, especially those who are walking on this procession, on his presence. And I believe that he's touching those who are in the sidewalks watching him passing by. I believe that his love and mercy is touching every heart that is looking at him, looking at his presence, because he lives and he reigns now and forever. Amen.

Dear children, also today I am with you in prayer so that God gives you an even stronger faith. Little children, your faith is small and you are not even aware how much. Despite this, you are not ready to seek the gift of faith from God. That is why I am with you, little children, to help you comprehend my messages and put them into life. Pray. Pray. Pray and only in faith and through prayer your soul will find peace and the world will find joy to be with God. Thank you for having responded to my call.

If you are in sin, you're in a prison. The only way out is through confession. Even if God does not act in your life in a powerful way, it doesn't mean that he's not watching. It doesn't mean that he doesn't love you, and it doesn't mean that he's not paying attention. I mean, God really can do anything, and we just need to trust in him. The key to a successful, happy life comes directly from God and is found by observing the law of Moses. Through loving God, we can grow in fear of the Lord. Hi, welcome everyone. My name is Andrew. I'm usually not the host. Usually it's JP, but he's gone this week, so I'll be taking over solo today. We've been reading the Book of Wisdom, and we have three chapters left, I think 17, 18, and 19. So I'll see if we can finish these three in this episode. Let's start with a prayer. In the name of the Father, and of the Son, and of the Holy Spirit. Come, Holy Spirit, fill our hearts with your love and your peace, and help us to grow in you. Please use these last three chapters in the Book of Wisdom to touch our hearts and touch our minds. Help us to grow in courage and strength to preach your gospel to those who need it. In your name we pray, amen. In the name of the Father, and of the Son, and of the Holy Spirit. So I'll start at the top of 16. Therefore, those men were deservedly... Oh, actually, we're going to 17, sorry. Chapter 17, verse 1. Great are your judgments and hard to describe. Therefore, uninstructed souls have gone astray. For when lawless men supposed that they held the holy nation in their power, they themselves lay as captives of darkness and prisoners of long night, shut in their rooms, exiles from external providence, for thinking that their secret sins they were unobserved. Behind a dark curtain of forgetfulness, they were scattered, terribly alarmed and appalled by specters. For not even the inner chamber that held them protected from their fear, but terrifying sounds rang out around them, and dismal phantoms with gloomy faces appeared. And no power of fire was able to give light, nor did the brilliant flames of the stars avail to illuminate the hateful night. Nothing was shining through to them except a dreadful, self-kindled fire, and in terror they deemed the things which they saw to be worse than the unseen appearance. The delusions of their magic art lay humbled, and their boasted wisdom was scornfully rebuked. For those who promised to drive off the fears and disorders of a sick soul were sick themselves with ridiculous fear. For even if nothing disturbing frightened them, yet scared by the passing of beasts and the hissing of serpents, they perished in trembling fear, refusing to look even at the air through it. Nowhere could be avoided, though it nowhere could be avoided. For wickedness is a cowardly thing, condemned by its own testimony, distressed by conscience. It has always exaggerated the difficulties. For fear is nothing but surrender of the helps that come from reason. And the inner expectation of help, being weak, prefers ignorance of what causes the torment. But throughout the night, which was really powerless, and which beset them from the recesses of powerless Hades, they all slept the same sleep. And now were paralyzed by their soul's surrender, for sudden and unexpected fear overwhelmed them. And whoever was there fell down, and thus was kept shut up in a prison not made of iron,

For whether he was a farmer or a shepherd or a workman who toiled in the wilderness, he was seized and endured the inescapable fate. For with one chain of darkness, they were all bound. They all were bound. I feel like there's a few things, we're not done with the chapter yet, but there's a few things that kind of spoke to me here. First of all, the power of fear. And if we keep it unchecked, like, it can really, it can be a prison that inescapable without the power of God. And I think it's just very important to surrender, you know, all our fears and all our anxieties to God all the time. Like, this is something that I just do regularly. And even then, even with daily surrender of my fears and anxieties, I still, you know, haven't conquered them. Right. But this is something that I feel it's speaking to me in that way. Also the shame of sin. I feel like that's another prison that no matter who you are, I feel like it's kind of what he was saying when he named the different types of workers here. So it says whether he was a farmer or a shepherd or a worksman who toiled in the wilderness, he was seized and endured the inescapable fate. Like, no matter who you are, if you're in sin, you're in a prison. Like, you're putting yourself in a prison, and it's the only way out is through confession, is through being forgiven by God. And the shame can consume somebody, and the fear can consume somebody, and we got to be vigilant. We got to stay vigilant. We got to stay aware of this, and it's just important that we, you know, keep God close. So that's kind of how that spoke to me there. So I'll continue at chapter 17, verse 18. Whether there came a whistling wind, or a melodious sound of birds in widespread branches, or a rhythm of violently rushing water, or the harsh crash of rocks hurled down, or the unseen running of leaping animals, or the sound of the most savage roaring beasts, or an echo thrown back from a hollow of the mountains, it paralyzed them with terror. For the whole world was illuminated with brilliant light, and was engaged in unhindered work, while over those men alone heavy night was spread. An image of the darkness that was destined to receive them, but still heavier than darkness were they to themselves. Chapter 18. But for your holy ones, there was very great light. Their enemies heard their voices, but did not see their forms, and counted them happy for not having suffered, and were thankful that your holy ones, though previously wronged, were doing them no injury. And they begged their pardon for having been at variance with them. Therefore you provided a flaming pillar of fire as a guide for your people's unknown journey, and a harmless sun for their glorious wandering. For their enemies deserve to be deprived of light and imprisoned in darkness, those who had kept your sons imprisoned, through whom the imperishable light of the law was given to the world. When they had resolved to kill the infants of your holy ones, and one child had been exposed and rescued, in punishment you took away the multitude of their children, and you destroyed them all together by a mighty flood. That night was made known beforehand to your fathers, so that they might rejoice in sure knowledge of the oaths in which they trusted. The deliverance of the righteous and the destruction of their enemies were expected by your people. For by the same means by which you punished our enemies, you called us to yourself and glorified us. For in secret, the holy children of good men offer sacrifices. With one accord agreed to the divine law, and the saints would share alike the same things, both blessings and dangers. And already they were singing the praises of the fathers. But the discordant cry of their enemies echoed back, and their piteous lament for their children was spread abroad. The slave was

punished with them with the same penalty as the master, and the common man suffered the same loss as the king. And they all together, by the one form of death, had corpses too many to count.

While gentle silence enveloped all things, and night in its swift course was now half gone, your all-powerful world leapt from heaven, from the royal throne, into the midst of the land that was doomed, a stern warrior carrying the sharp sword of your authentic command, and stood and filled all things with death, and touched heaven while standing on the earth. I think that they're talking about Moses, when he freed the Hebrews from Egypt. But, I mean, I'll have to look back on that. Chapter 18, verse 17. Then at once, apparitions and dreadful dreams greatly troubled them, and unexpected fears assailed them. And one here and another there, hurled down half dead, made known why they were dying. For the dreams which disturbed them forewarned them of this, so that they might not perish without knowing why they suffered. The experience of death touched also the righteous, and a plague came upon the multitude in the desert. But the wrath did not long continue. For a blameless man was quick to act as their champion. He brought forward a shield of his ministry, prayer and propitiation by incense. He withstood the anger and put an end to the disaster, showing that he was your servant. He conquered the wrath, not by strength of body and not by force of arms, but by his word he subdued the punisher, appealing to the oaths and the covenants given to our fathers. For when the dead had already fallen on one another in heaps, he intervened and held back the wrath and cut off its way to the living. For upon his long robe, the whole world was depicted, and the glories of the fathers were engraved on the four rows of stones, and your majesty on the diadem upon his head. To these the destroyer yielded, these he feared, for merely to test the wrath was enough. Chapter 19. But the ungodly were assailed to the end by pitiless danger. For God knew in advance even their future actions, that though they themselves had permitted your people to depart and hastily sent them forth, they would change their minds and pursue them. For while they were still busy at mourning, they were lamenting at the graves of the dead. They reached another foolish decision and pursued as fugitives those whom they had begged and compelled to depart. For the fate they deserved drew on them to this end and made them forget what had happened, in order that they might fill up the punishment which their torments still lacked, and that your people might experience an incredible journey, but they themselves might meet a strange death. For the whole creation in its nature was fashioned anew, complying with your commands, that your children might be kept unharmed. The cloud was seen overshadowing the camp, and dry land emerging where the water had stood before. An unhindered way out of the Red Sea, and a grassy plain out of the raging waves, where those protected by your hand passed through as one nation, after gazing on marvelous wonders. For they ranged like horses and leaped like lambs, praising you, O Lord, who delivered them. For they still reached the events of their sojourn. How instead of producing animals, the earth brought forth gnats, and instead of fish, the river spewed out vast numbers of frogs. Afterward, they saw also a new kind of birds, when desire led them to ask for luxurious food. For to give them relief, quails came up from the sea. This is definitely Moses. He's talking about the unhindered way out of the Red Sea. That's for sure Moses. So this is verse 13. The punishment did not come upon the sinners without prior signs of the violence of thunder,
for they

justly suffered because of their wicked acts, for they practiced a more bitter hatred of strangers. Others had refused to receive strangers when they came to them, but these made slaves of guests who were their benefactors. And not only so, but punishment of some sort will come upon the former for their hostile reception of strangers, but the latter, after receiving them with festal celebrations, afflicted with terrible sufferings those who had already shared the same rights. They were stricken also with loss of sight, just as those at the door of the righteous man. When surrounded by yawning darkness, each tried to find a way through his own door. For the elements changed places with one another, as on a harp the notes vary the nature of the rhythm. While each note remains the same, this may be clearly inferred from the sight of what took place. For land animals were transformed into water creatures, and creatures that swim moved over to the land. Fire, even in water, retained its normal power, and water forgot its fire-quenching nature. Flames, on the contrary, failed to consume the flesh of perishable creatures that walked among them, nor did they melt the crystalline, easily melted kind of heavy heavenly food. For in everything, O Lord, you have exalted and glorified your people, and you have not neglected to help them at all, at all times and in all places. I think that last chapter definitely was kind of telling. I feel like the way that I read that was, never underestimate the power of God. And even if God does not act in your life in a powerful way, it doesn't mean that he's not watching. It doesn't mean that he doesn't love you, and it doesn't mean that he's not paying attention. He's always watching, and when the time is right, he can do marvelous things. Like, he really can split the Red Sea. I mean, those last few verses that I read, where fire even in water retained its normal power, and water forgot its fire-quenching nature. God really can go against everything we know. I mean, to put a fire under water, that's just, like, God can do all of that, but he doesn't, because he doesn't need to, or it's not in his plan to prove it to whoever's attempting to do that. But I mean, God really can do anything, and we just need to trust in him. And that is the Wisdom of Solomon, the Book of Wisdom. So we're going to be starting the Book of Sirach now. So I just did a quick Google search here. I'm going to be reading this with you. So I just searched the Book of Sirach, and the question here is, what is the main message of the Book of Sirach? And this is the AI overview. It says, the main message of the Book of Sirach is that true wisdom, the key to a successful, happy life, comes directly from God and is found by observing the law of Moses, living righteously, and exercising practical common sense in daily affairs. Okay, all right. So I'll begin with the prologue. Whereas many great teachings have been given to us through the law and the prophets and the others that followed them, on account of which we should praise Israel for instruction and wisdom. And since it is necessary not only that the readers themselves should acquire understanding, but also that those who love learning should be able to help the outsiders by both speaking and writing. My grandfather, Jesus, after devoting himself... Wait a second. Wait. So this is my grandfather, Jesus. I mean, it can't be the same Jesus. It's gotta be. Okay. After devoting himself especially to the reading of the law and the prophets and the other books of our fathers, and after acquiring considerable proficiency in them, was himself also led to write something pertaining to instruction and wisdom, in order that, by becoming a conversant with this also, those who love learning should make even greater progress in living according to the law. You are urged, therefore, to read with goodwill and attention, and to be indulgent
in case

This is where, despite our diligent labor in translating, we may seem to have rendered some phrases imperfectly. For what was originally expressed in Hebrew does not have exactly the same sense when translated into another language. Not only this work, but even the law itself, the prophecies and the rest of the books differ not a little as originally expressed. When I came to Egypt in the 38th year of the reign of Euergetes and stayed for some time, I found opportunity for no little instruction. It seemed highly necessary that I should myself devote some pains and labor to the translation of the following book, using in that period of time great watchfulness and skill in order to complete and publish the book for those living abroad who wish to gain learning, being prepared in character to live according to the law. Okay. Now let's begin. Chapter 1, verse 1. All wisdom comes from the Lord and is with him forever. The sand of the sea, the drops of rain, and the days of eternity, who can count them? The height of heaven, the breadth of the earth, the abyss, and wisdom, who can search them out? Wisdom was created before all things, and prudent understanding from eternity. The source of wisdom is God's word in the highest heaven, and her ways are the eternal commandments. The root of wisdom, to whom has it been revealed? Her clever devices, who knows them? The knowledge of wisdom, to whom was it manifested? And her abundant experience, who has understood it? There is one who is wise, the creator of all, the king greatly to be feared, sitting upon his throne and ruling as God. The Lord himself created wisdom, and in the Holy Spirit. He saw her and apportioned her. He poured her out upon all his works. She dwells with all flesh according to his gift, and he supplied her to those who love him. The fear of the Lord is glory and exaltation, and gladness and a crown of rejoicing. The fear of the Lord delights the heart and gives gladness and joy and long life. With him who fears the Lord, it will go well at the end. On the day of his death, he will be blessed. The fear of the Lord is the beginning of wisdom. Now, we actually did see that before. I think we saw that in Proverbs. It said the same line. To fear the Lord is the beginning of wisdom. Okay, so that's the second time we hear that. That's chapter 1, verse 14. To fear the Lord is the beginning of wisdom. She is created with the faithful in the womb. She made among men an eternal foundation, and among their descendants she will be trusted. To fear the Lord is wisdom's full measure. She satisfies men with her fruits. She fills her whole house with desirable goods, and their storehouses with her produce. The fear of the Lord is the crown of wisdom, making peace and perfect health to flourish. He saw her and apportioned her. He rained down knowledge and discerning comprehension, and he exalted the glory of those who held her fast. To fear the Lord is the root of wisdom, and her branches our long life. I think one thing just to point out, fear of the Lord, this is one thing I know me and JP talked about it before, but a few months back in a different episode. The fear of the Lord, I in confirmation class, the final exam was I was meeting with the pastor, and he was quizzing me, like a verbal quiz, where we were face-to-face. And one of the questions that he asked me to be confirmed was, what does fear of the Lord mean? And I thought my answer was that because God is almighty and all-powerful, he can send you to hell in, like, just as easy as blinking an eye. And
That is true that God does have that power, but that's not what the virtue of fear of the Lord means. The virtue of fear of the Lord, or the gift of fear of the Lord, is similar to that of like a child. When you disappoint, you're afraid of disappointing your parents, and when your parents are disappointed in you, you feel like a heaviness in your heart. And some kids, like, I see my brother has little kids, and you know, he has a 3-year-old and a 1-year-old. And the disciplinarian in that marriage is his wife. Like, she's the one that, you know, she's a stay-at-home mother and she takes care of the kids. But Patrick, my brother, he works and comes home and he plays with the kids. Like, he's a great dad. And when the kids disobey the mom, when the mom tells them a direct order and they disobey, they defy her, Patrick will speak in like a deeper voice in his voice of authority. And just that enough, it's not like a scary loud voice, it's just like stern. And the kids will always cry. They'll always start crying. And I think it's because like they feel that heaviness of like they disappointed their father, who they love, you know, their dad, who's always loving and always taking care of them. If they go too far, then he's the one that will speak up, and they, you know, they feel ashamed, maybe they feel guilt, I don't know, but that's kind of the same thing, as it's fear of the Lord. Like, you're afraid of disappointing God because you love him so much. Like, out of the love that you have for him, you're afraid of disappointing him, and that's kind of what fear of the Lord is. So, to bring this back to Sirach, where we're reading, it seems like the fear of the Lord is the beginning of wisdom. And it also says, fear of the Lord is the root of wisdom. So before we can have wisdom, which is a gift of God, and wisdom, we know we want it because it says in I'm going to read verse 11. The fear of the Lord is the glory and exaltation and gladness and a crown of rejoicing. Verse 12, the fear of the Lord delights the heart and gives gladness and joy and long life. So we do want fear, or we want wisdom. And how do we get it? We get it by fearing the Lord. And we do that through love of God. Through loving God, we can grow in fear of the Lord, and then we can grow in wisdom. We'll continue on verse 22. Unrighteous anger cannot be justified, for a man's anger tips the scale to his ruin. A patient man will endure the right moment, and then joy will burst forth for him. And he will hide his words until the right moment. And the lips of many will tell of his good sense. And the treasuries of wisdom are wise sayings. But godliness is an abomination to a sinner. If you desire wisdom, keep the commandments, and the Lord will supply it for you. For fear of the Lord is wisdom and instruction, and he delights in fidelity and meekness. Do not disobey the fear of the Lord. Do not approach him with a divided mind. Be not a hypocrite in men's sight, and keep watch over your lips. Do not exalt yourself, lest you fall, and thus bring dishonor upon yourself. The Lord will reveal your secrets and cast you down in the midst of the congregation, because you did not come in the fear of the Lord, and your heart was full of deceit. Okay, so that is the end of chapter 1. Which makes sense. I mean, based on what we read on Google about how it's... Here, I could actually read it again. Let's see. So it says, true wisdom. So this is the main message of the book of Sirach, is that true wisdom, the key to a successful, happy life, comes directly from God and is found by observing the law of Moses, living righteously, and exercising practical common sense in daily affairs. So it is about wisdom, and it kind of makes sense that the first chapter of the book is talking about fear of the Lord and how to get wisdom. It's kind of similar to, actually, Proverbs. I think that is kind of, that might be how Proverbs started. I'll have to look back. Well, it's right here. Yeah, the second verse, that men may know wisdom and instruction, understanding words of insight,
receive instruction in wise dealing, righteousness, justice, and equity, that prudence may be given to the simple, knowledge and discern, and the discretion to the youth. The wise man also may hear and increase in learning, and the man of understanding acquire skill to understand a proverb and a figure, the words of the wise and their riddles. Verse 7 right here. So chapter 1, verse 7 in Proverbs. The fear of the Lord is the beginning of knowledge. Fools despise wisdom and instruction. So it actually was the first chapter of Proverbs. So we can continue on chapter 2. Chapter 2, verse 1. My son, if you come forward to serve the Lord, remain in justice and in fear, and prepare yourself for temptation. Set your heart right and be steadfast. Incline your ear and receive words of understanding. Do not be hasty in time of calamity. Await God's patience, cling to Him, and do not depart, that you may be wise in all your ways. Accept whatever is brought upon you and endure it in sorrow. In changes that humble you, be patient. For gold and silver are tested in the fire, an acceptable man in the furnace of humiliation. Trust in God and He will help you. Hope in Him and He will make your ways straight. That reminds me of another Proverbs. It's Proverbs 3:5. Trust in the Lord with all your heart and do not rely on your own insight. Verse 6. In all your ways acknowledge Him and He will make straight your paths. Verse 7. Be not wise in your own eyes. Fear the Lord and turn away from evil. It will be healing to your flesh and refreshment to your bones. So that was similar to verse 6 in Sirach chapter 2. Trust in God and He will help you. Hope in Him and He will make your ways straight. Stay in fear of Him and grow old in Him. So this is verse 7, and I'll continue on from here. You who fear the Lord, wait for His mercy, and turn not aside lest you fall. You who fear the Lord, trust in Him, and your reward will not fail. You who fear the Lord, hope for good things, for everlasting joy and mercy. You who fear the Lord, love Him, and your hearts will be made radiant. Consider the ancient generations and see. Whoever trusted in the Lord and was put to shame, or whoever persevered in His commandments and was forsaken, or whoever called upon Him and was overlooked. For the Lord is compassionate and merciful. He forgives sins and slays in time of affliction. And He is the shield of all who seek Him in truth. Kind of reminds me of my nieces and nephews. They've been watching this one movie over and over and over again for the past few weeks. And there's a new movie of David, King David, back when he was a kid. And it's pretty well done, but I didn't sit down and watch the whole movie at one time, but I just walked through the room and stood there for maybe 10, 15 minutes and watched a scene or two at a time. But it's actually really well done. And it does, there's this one song, one part in the movie, which is in the story of David, where the king is hunting him, and David here, as a kid, he's trying to do everything right. He's doing his best to follow God and follow His commandments and follow His guidance. But the king, in doing everything right, the king at first respects him and admires him, but then he begins hunting him. Because once he realizes that David's supposed to take the throne. And David, there's a song. It's kind of catchy. I can't think of it right now, but it's about, why have you forsaken me? And in the time, it did seem like everything was going wrong in his life, where he was doing everything right, and everything was going wrong in his life, and it didn't seem like God was there. But God did have a plan. He was there, just not in the way that David wanted Him to be. And sure enough, we all know the story of David.
how he does survive and he does become king one day. So that's just what that reminded me of. So I'll continue. Chapter 2, verse 12. Woe to timid hearts and to slack hands and to the sinner who walks along two ways. Woe to the faint heart, for it has no trust. Therefore, it will not be sheltered. Woe to you who have lost your endurance. What will you do when the Lord punishes you? Those who fear the Lord will not disobey his words, and those who love him will keep his ways. Those who fear the Lord will seek his approval, and those who love him will be filled with the law. Those who fear the Lord will prepare their hearts and will humble themselves before him. Let us fall into the hands of the Lord, but not into the hands of men. For his majesty is, so also is his mercy. And that's the end of chapter 2 there. And it looks like chapter 3 is kind of short, so I'll read chapter 3 and then we can wrap up the episode from there. So chapter 3, verse 1. Listen to me, your father, O children, and act accordingly that you may be kept in safety. For the Lord honored the father above the children, and he confirmed the right of the mother over her sons. Whoever honors his father atones for sins and preserves himself from them. When he prays, he is heard. And whoever glorifies his mother is like one who lays up treasure. Whoever honors his father will be gladdened by his own children, and when he prays, he will be heard. Whoever glorifies his father will have long life, and whoever disobeys the Lord will refresh his mother. Whoever obeys the Lord will refresh his mother. He will serve his parents and as his masters. Honor your father by word and deed, that a blessing from him may come upon you. For a father's blessing strengthens the houses of the children, but a mother's curse uproots their foundations. Do not glorify yourself by dishonoring your father, for your father's dishonor is no glory to you. For a man's glory comes from honoring his father, and it has a disgrace for children not to respect their mother. O son, help your father in his old age, and do not grieve him as long as he lives. Even if he is lacking in understanding, show forbearance, and do not despise him all the days of his life. For kindness to a father will not be forgotten, and against your sins it will be credited to you. A house raised in justice to you. It has more to say about the father, but I will say, I mean, this is a good reminder. Sometimes, you know, sometimes it is difficult to be, I think the one person that can get under my skin, I mean, I definitely have some siblings that can get under my skin pretty quickly, but my dad can do it real well. He can do it real well. And it gets to a point where sometimes my dad will be talking to me and it's all out of love where he's trying to give me encouragement or trying to give me some kind of advice on something, but it will be the advice that I didn't ask for, unsolicited advice, and that it's a pet peeve of mine, so it really drives me nuts. But he'll be trying to help. His heart is in the right place, he has a good intention. But I'll just have to leave the room. Like, the only way to get out of it, my dad, he'll just talk and talk and talk, and the only way to get out of it is just by leaving the room, which is what I do. But I mean, this is a good reminder of how to treat your parents, and I should be more appreciative of what he does. When he does that, it's just difficult in the moment. It's easier said than done. But verse 15, in the day of your affliction, it will be remembered in your favor. As frost and fair weather, your sins will melt away. Whoever forsakes his father is like a blasphemer, and whoever angers his mother is cursed by the Lord. My son, perform your tasks in meekness. Then you will be loved more than a giver of gifts. The greater you are, the more you must humble yourself.
so you will find favor with God.